0: better, especially during the MLS game, because it could be a great opportunity for the Union to score some goals when you win the ball higher up the field.
1: Yeah, Pierre wins the aerial right in front of his own penalty area after took one wicked hop on this grass. One by Petraza, culprit of the foul a moment ago. He's pushed by Danley in front of Ryan Richter, and he'll reset the possession here out of the back to Pena, building left to right on your radio dial. 24th minute.

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2: Vasilev. So if we get numbers, and I've always called for the Union in the first part of the year to use more width, that can be at our disposal moving forward when we get back to MLS play.
3: Yeah, and it's a strength, you know, of the Union to push those fullbacks, you know, forward, and with the quality of the delivery, especially on the left side with Kai Wagner, it's always, you know, dangerous for the Union. And tonight, you know, we have not Frankie Westfield, but you know, Mr. Polyvalent, versatile Nathan Ariel playing right back and getting a goal, you know, tonight. So you saw every time they move forward and they really help the offense, good thing happened for the Union.
2: A little barrage up top to the upper left in the direction of the speedy Javier Ruiz. I believe he played in Argentina with Barracas Central and Independiente. Goes all the way back to Pierre, squares a pass to Siri. We're going to check up on that center back pairing as well between Jeff Siri and Neil Pierre. Out of play from Wagner, trying to go right to left into Vasilev in front of the Necaxa bench. Comes out for a throw here for Raul Martinez. Petraza, last 5 years with Pachuca, one of the biggest clubs in Liga MX, gets it back from Peña left to right. We'll gust the ball over on the near channel here to Espindola. Had that header 5 minutes ago that Rick caught with ease. Cogs are contending that there should be possession retained by the club. Ultimately will not, and Wagner has the throw in front of Victor Rivas. The short throw and the restart back into Lukic. Lukic trying to barrel with Carranza. So far officially, Sebastian, 31st minute, the former Union player Julian Carranza without a shot on target against our Union.
3: Yeah, not much ball, you know, play to Carranza. Like we say, you know, Ruiz, number 10, he was the most dangerous, but every time he reaches the ball very wide, and a lot of switch of play we saw from Necaxa.
2: Damiani, the switch to Danley. Danley spins, revolves, like left to right. As he goes clockwise, and now Danley will jet forward. We'll spot Pierre with the high line of confrontation, meaning the center backs all the way to the midway line. They try to thread it over to Bruno Damiani with the shove on Danny Leyva, the foul on Bruno. A restart here for Necaxa. Union playing very thin between the lines, meaning they're very converged on their mid block. The big switch coming up from Rodriguez all the way to that left-hand side. Again to Ruiz. They have Leyva in the middle. Ruiz 1v1 with Ariel to the right of Rick. Right-footed cross is stopped there off of Nate. Right to the right foot there of Lukic. They distribute to Cavan. Cavan with a burst of speed in possession. Serpentine's inside. Here's Cavan with four on the attack. 20 yards from goal. Cavan to the upper right of Jimenez. Out wide left to Danley. Good run there by Cavan Sullivan. Possession still for the Union, right to left. Here with Lukic, 2-0 Union. As we begin the 33rd minute, Danley to Vasilev, backs up the ball about 7 yards over to Kai in front of the Cox's technical area. Danley, the touch to Lukic. And it's off of Espindola. Carranza trying to chip from the halfway line, well wide as he rolled it left to right. And he missed Rick's target and goal the whole way from Carranza.
3: Yeah, Carranza got the idea of chipping Rick. He saw him, you know, coming up his line, but like you say, completely miss his strike. The ball went very wide, almost towards the corner kick.
2: Ball spurts here over to Vasilev. Vasilev spins there on Emilio Rodriguez. Gets it over to Wagner, to Alidoy. I like these quick touches by the Union 2, passing in possession, Sebastian. Here's Danley, short for Alidoy. A little soft on the touch for Danley. Was met there in the middle again by Necaxa. It was Pedro Pedraza in the end to detonate the play all the way to the halfway line, right to left. Siri 2-0 Union as we begin the 34th minute of half number one. The overlap here of Vasilev, meaning he goes over the left shoulder of Kai Wagner. Vasilev to his right, then to his left, stopped by a diving Pedraza. Vasilev goes to the deck as well. What's the call for the referee? And it will be a foul on the Union by Jefferson Escobar. The match

0: referee. Restarts at the tip of the area here for Necaxa. Game plan for them so far, Seba? What are you seeing? Big switches here with the back three. They're getting the outside backs forward to join the attack, but I feel like they're working up that left-hand side to take on a Union defender and whip it across.
1: Yes, the most dangerous time, I think we saw them, it's every time when number 99 Rodriguez, you know, receives the ball by Kai Wagner's side, he comes in, yep, and he makes a big switch to Rhys to the other side. It's usually like when they've been the most dangerous, and other than that, you know, we don't really see them, you know, pressing high or, you know, pushing a lot of number, you know, forward, being down 2-0 and not having a lot to play for. So not sure, you know, what is the message from the head coach of Necaxa tonight, but it's pretty much okay for them to keep, you know, the ball and not putting, you know, too much rhythm into the game, being down 2-0.
0: 35th minute, Necaxa on the ball, far side of the park. Kevin Sullivan doing a good job there to dispossess Mendez, and he falls as well. So they're going to be a retaliation, there will, on Mendez. Scavin will win that. And a yellow card at the end of the play in the 35th minute with the Union up 2-0 on Necaxa. Officially, it looks like it's going to be Pedro Pedraza is going to be the one who gets that caution. So the Union will reset the possession. Pedraza in the book. As long, in addition to him, is Pierre for the Union. Siri on it, spills it out to the right as it leaks over to Pierre in his white boots. Right to left, and jogging in possession for about 5 yards. Splits the lines on a line-breaking pass to Damiani. Stopped there by Leva, out wide to his left, but he misses Ruiz on the counter. They're winging from Danny Leva of Las Vegas, Nevada. So you got an American on this Necaxa team. Formerly in MLS with Seattle, I've said multiple times, from 21 to 25. He's won some trophies with Seattle as well. In his second year with Necaxa for Danny Leva. Welcome back here against an MLS side, even though this Necaxa team fell 2-0 at Chicago on Thursday. Must-win scenario for both of these clubs to have any remote chance of getting to a knockout stage. Have to win in regulation if you're in the Union, and you need help. Is that off of Lukic, Sebo, with that pressure there, that press there by Carranza. He wins it back for Necaxa, down 2-0 to our Union.
1: Yeah, but it was not the most pressure. I think the Union need to be better with the ball, you know, from the back with Neil Pierre, you know, Lukic, and even Rick, you know, as well, making the good decision to play the ball, you know, short when it needs to, but not losing in a tough spot.
0: Playing very direct here as Rick backs up with Emilio Rodriguez at the tip of the area, and turning and clearing is Kai Wagner. Rick, just a piece of that. In my pregame conversations with interim manager Ryan Richter, we're going to see a ton of crosses. I don't think we're seeing a slew of them tonight from Necaxa. It is a team that likes to play direct with long balls over the top directly into the forwards and the midfielders with those late runs. You have to do a good job holding that middle of the park against the ball. Elado with the flick to Damiani, who's down with the collision right in front of our booth. Kevin Sullivan tries to get it back, but first a foul called against the Union. Bruno is back on his feet. 38th minute, we're sandwiched in the latter stages of half number one. Harrio goal in the third minute, Damiani in the 12th. 2-0 Union over Necaxa in game two of League's Cup. Here's Pena. Union not pressing right now. Alado, closest player to Pena. Union of Alado and Damiani up top. Kevin Sullivan and Indy Vasilev as the 10s tonight. Look at Jadanley in the middle with Wagner, Pierre, Siri, and Nate Harrio in front of Rick. Switch and they'll roll it here on the near channel. Here to Raul Martinez with his neon boots. Martinez, Emilio Rodriguez, if you wanted him back to a busy Pena tonight. The man in the middle, Pena, back to Jimenez. Plays through, stepping up as Pierre to read that pass and pick the pocket of Carranza. Foul called. And the whistle on Carranza. It was a good read there by Pierre.
1: Good jump, you know, from Pierre, but he learned from the previous play where he didn't jump on that play. He tried to cover more the space, but on this one, really feel good about it and dispossess Carranza, and then a foul right on him.
0: Wagner all the way back with his right, the one-time hit by Rick, right to left, over the head of Daly, headed out by Pena, left to right, and Wagner then heads it back, and it's caught there about letter high by Rick, who will backspin the ball forward, because it was headed back from his fellow Union player. Rick out to Pierre, but the Union are dispossessing the left-hand side with Ruiz. Ruiz stopped there by Pierre, puts his right foot out emphatically with the rejection.
1: Good job by Pierre, because he lost the ball and now he loses it again.
0: Yeah, gave it back. Yep, to Pedraza. In the middle, Carranza, the touch. Pedraza inside, top of the area. Sarri gets just enough and clears with his right about 10 yards. Over to Emilio Rodriguez. Espindola now spins away from Vasilev. Pedraza, short touch on the near side to Raul Martinez. At the midway line, Pena with that pressure from Alado. Alado with a good run here, pressing the goalkeeper. Jimenez distributes up the middle. This is trouble. Lukic picks it up. Left side of the circle. Curls it to the right to Cavett. Cavett spins out to the right-hand side. Big run here for Sullivan. Along the far side of the park. Jimenez, Cavett, a right-footed cross. And too high into the pit side seats. Behind the goal from Kevin Sullivan. 40th minute, 2-0 Union.
1: Yeah, Kevin trying to cross with his right foot, but find the fan section instead of one of his teammates. You saw like a bit more space now the last 5 minutes of his first half.
0: There's Cavan, short touch for Danley into Lukic. Lukic will spray it out, and it hits the left foot on a dime here to Wagner. 2-0 Union in possession again, right to left. Vasilev in transition with his left will tumble the ball backwards about 7 yards to Wagner, right in front of Richter, just telling his guys seven to come on the reception of these passes as the ball is being worked with the center backs here. It goes from Siri over to Wagner now. Short for Lukic in the middle, and now to Alado. Sprays it off the outside of his boot, turned inside, and gathered it over to Danley. Danley with options. As Nate Harrell is a late runner out wide right. Can Nate one-time cross? Went a little bit past him. Nate just past Mendez. There's Danley now, marked by Ruiz. Played by Danley to retain possession. Lukic has had a good first half for the Union. Cavan wasn't ready for the pass back from Nate, far side of the park. Coxon picks it up left side of the circle. A foul on Kevin Sullivan on Javier Ruiz. Restart here for Coxon, down 2-0, 42nd minute.
1: A bit soft, the whistle from the referee. I think Kevin did a good job winning that ball, you know, shoulder to shoulder.
0: Trying to play through to Carranza from Leva. Carranza challenged by former teammate Guy Wagner. The referee says it was clean. And Julian Carranza cannot believe it. Fast on it. Lost it for a moment, right at the center circle. Play there by Carlos Vargas. Vargas stepped up with his right to get possession back for Necaxa. And here's this mid-block again by the Union. Alado and Damiani right at that halfway line. And the big switch like we've talked about often from Martinez. And a foul called on Nate Harriel. Free kick. You're about 40 yards away for Necaxa.
1: Yeah, and again, you know, starting with a long switch to Ruiz another time in this first half. So Ariel like challenging for the ball, but Ruiz got the best, and at the end grabs the shirt of the number 10, and now it's a dangerous free kick, one of the first one in this position for Necaxa in the first half.
0: 43rd minute, Leva and Raul Martinez around the ball. Leva plays that central midfield role. He's the right-footed option. Raul Martinez, the left. To the upper end of Rick, this is a free kick for Necaxa, down 2-0 to the Union. Whistle for the referee. It will be Leva going right at Rick, and Rick has it. It was a tough hop. It was about ankle high. Rick rolled and corralled the ball. Well played there by Rick along the near post. Stays 2-0. Free kick negated there. Lukic spilled down. Carranza wins it back. Carranza for the attack for Necaxa. Gets the return inside. Foul call. Danley with the shove on Carranza. That semicircle, that D area, right in front of the 18. A and a free kick Seba from a very perilous spot here for Carranza and Necaxa down two.
1: Yeah, he started at the beginning again, not taking care of the ball from the Union. A bit Lukic, you know, carrying the ball maybe a bit too much, not seeing the pressure coming behind him. No foul. A quick attack then with Carranza, who tried to combine, and Denley had to grab him a little bit, and now it's a much dangerous free kick, 25 yards out. Almost in the middle.
0: Yeah, big conversation ongoing here for Necaxa. A prime scoring opportunity, and Rick's got to get that wall ready and organized with Harriel and Pierre right to left, Seri and Bruno on that wall. Ty Wagner also in the mix as well. Got five Necaxa players around the ball. Now they're going to let two of them go. Vargas, Ruiz, Leyva around the ball. Espindola as well. It'd be Espindola to take this hit, Seba. He's veering to the left of the ball, ready to hammer this. Matias Espindola chips it over the wall. Punched out by Rick in the 45th minute. Second ball cleared away yet again. Nate Harriel to bail out Rick. Good save by Rick there to stop that free kick from Espindola.
1: And Espindola got it, and a good punch from Rick. Cannot put it into a corner right away. It was pretty high in the box, and then Ariol helping his keeper to clear this ball into a corner.
0: All right, here comes a corner, the second for Necaxa. 4 minutes of stoppage time, by the way. Espindola from his left to his right, volleys high. That one flashes into the Sons of Men underneath the Commodore Barry Bridge and out for a goal kick. Give credit to Rick keeping that back line organized as well on that free kick. He had a perfect read on that free kick by Espindola. Give the fourth official put up four, minimum of four on the board to culminate in our first half. Don't go anywhere for the halftime report. You'll hear the thrilling first half audio highlights. More of Seba's breakdown. We'll set what's at stake for the rest of Leagues Cup. 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Use it again in possession. Necaxa far side of the field, and it will be a throw here for Nate Harriel. Philadelphia Union Adult Soccer Leagues are back at the WisVisBank Sportsplex this fall. 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Right-hand side, 2-0 Union in stoppage time. Here is Emilio Rodriguez. Out wide to the right. Raul Martinez on the ball in front of Ryan Richter. Will turn to his right. 90-degree angle. It goes back to the center back, Pena. And here's that big switch that we talked about often. So the more direct play on that Ruiz high left-hand side, met there by Nate. Barrels over to Cavett, and Cavett goes backwards to the tip of his own penalty area to Harriel. With his left, calmly goes back to Rick with a one-time return, so the ball flutters to his upper right. Draws it to the left side of the circle by Necaxa with the first header, and here is Wagner. Wagner to zip the ball forward to the upper right to Alado with Mendez. Mendez, who wins it over Alado to the upper left of the goalkeeper Jimenez, and a foul on Ezequiel Alado. Restart here for Mendez. They go back to his goalkeeper, a 21 years old Luis Jimenez. Making his second consecutive start, allowed two goals the other night to Chicago and two tonight in our first half. Pena, now wide to the right. Here's Raul Martinez. Again, that big switch. When we say switch often, folks, the ball starts out on the right, a long lofted ball on the left to Ruiz, far side of the park. Cavett helping out defensively. Cavett's a really nice job against the ball tonight. Ruiz, a wide left to Leyva, short for Carranza. The touch, Cavett with the intercept there. Not a great pass by Carranza. Damiani with the hold-up play on Pena. Here's Cavett bursting in. He evades two. Cavett has help on the right-hand side. Danley to join the fray here in the latter stages of stoppage time. And a great ball from Danley to Alado. Went right through him. Chance to counter. Carranza trying to split the center backs here, Sebastian, of Pierre and Siri. Not a great ball inside left to right from Ruiz. But they get it back to Espindola. A lot of interchanges on that left-hand side now. Espindola, a couple stepovers here. But Harriel has a step on Nate Espindola. Takes a deflection off of Pierre and squeezed by a spurting Andrew Rick.
1: And a lot of, leg being tired, I think, for the Union finishing this first half. With the front, four with Cavan and Arado and Damiani, not really coming back after Denley, losing the ball, not combining well with Arado. It was almost, too much split between the line.
0: And knifing forward left to right is Necaxa, but that will do it for half number one. And a terrific start to this first half for the Philadelphia Union. Getting early goals, two goals in the first 12 minutes. Nate Harriel, goal and assist tonight, and the other goal to Bruno Damiani.
1: Yeah, very exciting, like you say, first 15 minutes from the Union, getting those two goals, but after that, the rhythm of the game got, a little bit slow, especially we know that there's some good humidity tonight, very heat wave in Philly, so some tiring legs for the Union, and as well for Necaxa, who didn't really put too much rhythm in the game to try to come back into the first half. We saw a bit more at the end, going a bit more side to side to switch the play, especially with Riz. But other than that, I think it was pretty easy for the Union. Most of the time, it was pretty much our own fault, to lose the ball and give the ball away to Necaxa, who then was able to get some dangerous free kick or some maybe chance on target. But if we can take care of the ball a bit better into the second half and maybe, take a bit more risk, try to get this third goal, it's going to be important for the confidence of the group.
0: Yeah, agreed. So we'll see what type of changes Ryan Richter will make to half number two, but a terrific start for the Union tonight against Necaxa of Liga MX. Halftime report is around the bend. 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
0: Halftime from Subaru Park in Chester, Pennsylvania, where the Union are up 2-0 over Necaxa. Liga MX. This is League's Cup in game two of phase one for the Union, and really a must-win situation for both teams. Dave and Seba with you, and Sebastian, not really, and I'm saying this with respect, not an attractive brand of soccer from Necaxa. A ton of switches left to right, not a flurry of crosses. They're working Ruiz a lot. Carranza with a couple of touches, and outside of a few bad giveaways from the Union, maybe out of the back, the Union have had a strong start to this game up two.
1: Yes, they did. And like you said, I don't think Necaxa really put some difficulty into the back line. We were most the one who put ourselves, you know, in difficulty when we had the ball, especially out of the back, tried to build out of play or not playing, you know, a bit too quick to lose the ball from the pressure of Necaxa. But I think we should, you know, keep playing, you know, and try to go for a third goal and try to maybe go more, you know, towards, you know, the middle, especially having Damiani and Alado, you know, as a forward, you know, tonight for the Union. Can we play, you know, more towards Damiani, who can be the person who we play around him and have, you know, Kevin Sullivan supporting with Vasilev? We saw it, you know, on the first goal when the Nathan Ariel scored. But other than that, we were a little bit too much, you know, trying to find our feet all the time and kind of not skipping, you know, one pass. We did it when Lukic, you know, skip and play the ball into the space. And after that, I don't think we saw a lot of ball behind the defense from the Union. So I like to see that a little bit more, you know, in the second half. I'm sure Ryan Richter is going to do a few changes as well to keep, you know, some fresh leg and give some minutes to a lot of players in the group. So being up 2-0, I think we're going to see some rotation. But at the same time, the guys who come in need to bring a little bit more energy to keep a high level in this game.
0: All right, well said. Let's get right to the audio highlights. We have five to play for you, including the opening goal tonight. This is a terrific build-up by the Union. In the third minute, Kevin Sullivan, in the end, threaded it up ahead to Nate Harrier, who scored with his thundering right foot. Here's Kevin with it to the upper left of Jimenez. Gets a late runner, and Harrier scores! Nate, 3 minutes in, delivers an emphatic start to game two of League's Cup. Harrier from his right back spot. From Kevin, in a beautiful build-up play to get that opening goal tonight at Subaru Park.
1: Yeah, he started with a good defensive play, you know, with a low block of the Union. Damiani, you know, helping with Kai Wagner to win that ball. They decided to play with Vasilev, and then a switch of play to Kevin Sullivan, who able to go at the defense from the center of the park. And you saw Nathan Ariel, you know, coming late into the right side, and a perfect timing between Ariel and Kevin Sullivan, who passed the ball right in the pass of the number 26 with a one-time finish inside the box, across from his body, on the ground with his laces, a lot of power into it, and finding the side net of Jimenez for the 1-0. But it was a perfect, you know, counter-attack from the Union, involving a lot of players and really moving forward, you know, quickly, with a much better start of the game than we saw against Cruz Azul.
0: Yeah, agreed. And that was a terrific finish, as you perfectly described there, by Nate Harrier. How about Rick in the game? He's made a couple of saves here in the ninth minute. I talked a lot about Javier Ruiz on the left-hand side. This deflects on this play off of Harrier, and Rick read it perfectly. It goes into a switch here by Label on the outside to the speedy Javier Ruiz, who has a step on Harrier. Ruiz, one time deflected shot, and Rick has it at high. Well played by Rick there to stop that attempt from Javier Ruiz, which was very quick.
1: Yeah, Ruiz, who was probably the most dangerous, you know, Necaxa player in the first half, with a lot of ball, you know, switching to his side. against Netariel, but on this one it was a bit of confusion in the play because Pierre, you know, almost fouled twice, you know, first Carranza and second in Spindola. The referee decided to let the game play, a switch to Ruiz, who almost got a 1v1 against Ariel, who really come back at the right time to counter his shot and put it into corner, but it could have been, you know, the 1-1 from this counter-attack.
0: And then the Union, about 8 minutes later, get Damiani to score for the first time since the Miami game from Nate Hariel and Jovan Lukic. And this was a terrific finish by Bruno Damiani. Oh, rattle to his right over Carranza and plays the ball to space and a good promising ball. Nate Hariel has a step, plays a low cross, looks for Damiani who scores! How about that? All the way out of the back! What a cross from Nate to the end! And Damiani with an emphatic finish! And it's 2-0 Union in the opening 12 minutes. And great to see Damiani on the sheet for the boys in blue!
1: Yeah, this goal came again, you know, with the Union kind of building out of the back. A great turn from Lukic, who sees the play, you know, see far. He saw the late run of Nathan Ariel, you know, to the right side when Kevin Sullivan come in, dragging, you know, a little bit of defense and kind of a missed play between Vargas and Jimenez. I think the goalkeeper thought that his defender was going to clear the ball. He's not able to put the foot on the ball. And Ariel, with his speed, you know, passing in front of Vargas with a one-time cross, really got the six-yard box where Damiani make a great run into the back post. You had Peña who was right here but got beat, you know, in a foot race, and a great finish, you know, with power for Damiani to get his first goal in the League Cup this year, and, you know, the first, like, for the Union to get back on the, you know, scoring sheet, and very good for his confidence, hopefully, coming for the second half of the season.
0: Yeah, hopefully that is a trendsetter for Damiani, no question. 19th minute. Here's a block by Neil Pierre, who's been very active in the game on Ruiz. They look toward to Ruiz. Ruiz to the upper right of Rick. Ruiz has options, goes at goal, takes a deflection again off of Big Pierre to stop that shot from Ruiz.
1: Yeah, Ruiz again, not almost at the same spot that he was against Ariel, maybe a little bit closer to the goal, a bit wider, and Neil Pierre is him that time who counters the shot from Ruiz with his chest to give another corner for Necaxa. But Ruiz again, you know, on the left side, being the most dangerous and trying to bring his team back.
0: All right, then there was a dangerous free kick, Seb, at that top of the D area for Matias Espindola of Argentina. And Rick punched this out beautifully. The Espindola to take this hit, Seba. He's veering to the left of the ball, ready to hammer this. Matias Espindola chips it over the wall, punched out by Rick in the 45th minute. Second ball cleared away yet again. Nate Hariel to bail out Rick. Good save by Rick there to stop that free kick from Espindola.
1: And it was probably like the biggest save, you know, from Rick on this free kick from Espindola, who tried to curve it right to his left side. He decided to go with a punch, you know, and with one hand. A little bit, you know, difficult to do, but the ball really went up in the air, not, you know, behind his crossbar for a corner, and a challenge of Ariel to help his keeper to clear this ball. But the co-free kick, you know, came too from a mistake of the Union. You know, losing the ball and having Necaxa, and you saw Carranza getting this foul for his team. It's something that we need to clean up a little bit in the second half.
0: All right. So we'll put the first segment of halftime right there. Come on back for more analysis. We'll get you some scores from around Leagues Cup and much more after this. The Union up 2-0 over Necaxa. 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
0: Dave Leno with you at the break as the Union up 2-0 over Necaxa. Scores from around Leagues Cup on this Phase 1. Seattle 3-0 over Querétaro. Cruz Azul 1-1 at the break with New York City. We'll step aside. The second half call with Seba and me is coming up next. This is Philadelphia Union Soccer on 97.5, The Fanatic.
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0: Thank you very much, Bruno. Dave Leto, Sebastian Latou, and our entire crew from Subaru Park in Chester, Pennsylvania. The start of the second half where the Union are up 2-0 over Necaxa of Liga MX. Top league in Mexico here. Good press by Elido. Far side of the pitch. Try to win that over Raul Martinez. And off of Elido in the end. No changes for either team. The Union tussling with Necaxa tonight. First meeting between the clubs as we get half number two going. Turnover by Carranza. Kevin Sullivan tried to thread it left to right, but Martinez wins it in the back and cleared by Pena right to left. The Union will attack from the club side of the stadium from left to right on your radio dial all the way to the Commodore Barry Bridge towards the Sunset Bend. The throw here for Kai Wagner. Kai will lash that in over Pedraza into Alado, but Pedraza wins it back with the help of Raul Martinez. Goes back for the aforementioned Martinez to the right side of the penalty area, turns and clears off of Damiani. Long throw here for Necaxa that leads Seba to your second half keys with the Union up by two.
1: Yeah, and for me, you know, we will need to see a little bit more, you know, direct play, I think, from the Union. Can we skip a line, you know, sometimes and find the space, you know, behind the defense for Necaxa? I hope they are going to come up with a bigger idea offensively to try to come back in the game and maybe leave some space for the Union to counterattack and find all those good balls, you know, behind the defense. I would like to see that, especially with some runs from the two forward or for our number 10, and maybe again, you know, from our fullback late, you know, like Netanyahu did into the second goal. And the second thing, you know, I think it's, can we be a little bit better, you know, with the ball when we have it, you know, starting with the back and not, you know, losing it a little bit too easily that we did in the first half. Like, let's take care of this ball, you know, let's not, you know, have Necaxa, you know, coming back in the game, taking one of our mistakes. I think the team needs to be a little bit better in possession and not trying to always play short, but like I said, try to find, you know, the space behind the defense.
0: Yeah, I agree with that, because after a couple of misplays, it has led to some opportunity for Necaxa, and very few of them. And Rick's had to make a couple of saves, and they've gone for the big switch again, left side of the circle to the opposite side of the park. And they miss it with Pedraza. There will be a throw, consequently, for Kai Wagner. It's the possession of Raul Martinez. Second year with this Necaxa team, formerly with Chivas, over the left-hand side to a bursting Inny Vasilev off of Necaxa first. It will be a throw for the Union. Referee is counting down now for the Union for this restart. The result in a yellow card if the Union don't get it in, and Kai does. Looking again for Alado, and he missed that pass forward left to right, searching for Vasilev. The two give a high five to one another. It is a turnover there, the passing. Then I will say, somebody, the passing did look good from the Union in that first half, in particular the first 25 minutes of the game.
1: Yeah, and especially in the final third of Necaxa, which was not really the case against Cruz Azul, especially in the first half. I think they definitely cleaned up the last pass and able to find each other.
0: All right, in the middle, here is to the tip of the circle, Damiani, volley forward by Cavan. Alito with the hold-up play. Goodness, he slipped it through to Danley, chipping it inside. Header by Damiani off the side of his temple and wide for Bruno in the 49th minute. But good work by Danley into Damiani.
1: Yeah,
0: who misses?
1: First time we saw Danley, Damiani, and Alado playing close to each other. Two-touch soccer with some movement and some interchange. And at the end, it's a header from Damiani, not able to catch a lot of the ball and missing the target.
0: Here is Kevin Sullivan, dances to his right this time over Mendes, stops at his track, motors forward, right foot and cross! Header by Danley, but actually goes to the side where Kevin was at the six. Harriel stepped forward, Harriel a culprit of the foul. Looks like on Carranza as his teammate is down.
1: It was a good move from Kevin Sullivan on the right side. Little step over in the box, using his speed to get the cross with his right foot, and Danley, right at the end of it, but like you said, not able to redirect this header towards the goal.
0: So the reset here in the 50th minute, 2-0 Union. Again, goals by Harriel in the third, Damiani in the 12th, Nate with a goal and an assist, and a good block by Harriel goes down. He nurses his left ankle. He's right in front of Ryan Richter's bench. Looks like Danley's just going to have to play out to get into the Union technical area, and hopefully Nate is okay. Went for the block low. Looks like it's that left side of his leg that's hurting right now. Helped out here by the Necaxa player, Ruiz. And Nate's going to have a word with Paul Rushing, athletic trainer for the Union. Nate appears to be all right, just hobbling a little bit. And we'll continue again. Andrew Rick is in goal tonight. Wagner, Pierre, Siri, and Harriel left to right. Danley and Lukic in the middle. Kevin Sullivan and Indy Vasilev as the 10s. And Alado ran on cue up top with Damiani. Alado with Raul Martinez on end. He races to his left. Left-footed cross, cleared away inside the 6 by Necaxa. Good cross there, very promising by Alado. And it comes out for a Union corner.
1: Yeah, and it was the first time I think we saw Alado making the run, behind the defense like just talk about, something more deep runs from our forward. And it was Kai Weiner, finding this ball with his left foot, curving it into the run of Alado, almost the same type that he was finding Ilorski when he scored against Atlanta.
0: Wagner's going to go quick to the tip of the 18, the left side to Lukic on the return for Kai. Whips it across, looks for Pierre, got a piece of it first, and blocked out in front. Rejection there. Coming inside to help out was Vargas. They can't work on a counterattack with Ruiz sprinkling up with the left-hand side as it cradles into Rick. Top of the area, distributes about 10 yards in front of him to Jeff Seri. Seri from Copenhagen, Denmark, in his first year with the Union, has been dealt with a number of injuries this year for Jeff Seri Larsen. It just goes by Jeff Seri. Joffin Seri Larsen is full name. Jeff out wide to the left. Build up with Lukic, goes back to Martinez. Right center back into Jimenez, who's allowed 2 goals tonight. Goes up the middle to Pedraza. Can't connect with Raul Martinez. Good pressure there by Lukic. And somebody stated in that first, I think Lukic has had a nice start to the game tonight.
1: Yeah, I just like his pressing. He's not scared of leaving his middle position to help.
0: Speaking of pressing, Wagner wins it back. Looks for Alado, but cleared in the middle by Mendes. Right over to a bursting Vasilev, chips it. Looks for Kevin Sullivan. Settles and scores! Kevin delivers it home for the Union's third goal tonight. Terrific pressure inside by the Union. Love that work rate. And Kevin gets another home goal. His first since CONCACAF Champions Cup play. 3-0 Union over Necaxa.
1: Good start again of the second half of the Union. A lot of counter press, starting with Kai Weiner. Then it's Vasilev who win the second ball, shipping his cross to the back post for Kevin Sullivan. I thought he was going to maybe hit it first time, but he decided to trap the ball with his chest. the ball bounced, but able to volley it like right before the defender come to the rescue and beat Jimenez right into the 6-yard box to give now the lead 3-0 for the Union.
0: You said it, the counter pressure of Indy Vasilev, which might not show up at the score sheet, was very, very impressive, and I like that. In the game of this right now, Cavan gets the goal, applauding to the crowd here at Subaru Park. Again, not a capacity crowd at all, plenty of empty seats. It is a Sunday night, of course, a lot of people down the shore, and it is a Leagues Cup game, but give credit to the folks that are here, and thank you so much, by the way, for listening to Seba and me and our entire crew tonight for Sunday Night Soccer here for Leagues Cup. 3-0 Union. Cavan gets his home goal. He's been craving it, still without a home goal in MLS action. Again, as I said on that call, he has scored a brace against Defense Force all the way back at the start of the year at home. He's had the goal on the road at Orlando and gets one here. Congrats to Cavan with that. All right, we'll continue with Ruiz. This is Necaxa on the ball. They spray it out to the right-hand side. Trying to shove it across to Carranza. They turn on Wagner, and it's stopped there by Seri. Play to that right-hand side before Emilio Rodriguez was trying to put that service in. Comes out off of Necaxa and will be a goal kick here for Rick.
1: Yeah, but it's good. I think we talked about Kevin Sullivan and his work rate and the fact, you know, he's still, you know, so young, but growing, you know, very, very fast into his role, you know, now being starting under Ryan Richter. You saw him, you know, being the person who gave the first assist on the first goal to Ariol and now able to get a goal as well. So really involved, you know, for the youngster into the Union offense. So it's great to see that his confidence is growing and he can be a part to great things for the Red Devils.
0: So they're going to make a couple of changes for Necaxa to enter this game. Naves will be one of them. Second change will be Ricardo Monreal. Well, Martinez is one of the players off for Necaxa, and the other is Emilio Rodriguez. So Naves in of Brazil. Kaique Naves just goes by Naves. Monreal is in as well. Changes occurring here in the 56th minute. First two changes of five for Necaxa, none used by the Union. Union, by the way, on its bench tonight, many players: Gainer Martinez, Jesus Bueno, Milani Lasky, Ali Bedoya, Jeremy Raffaello, Ben Bender, Blake's the backup keeper, Augustine Anello, George Marks is the third keeper, Quinn Sullivan, Frankie Westfield, and Malik Jakupovic. So we'll see what Richter does with his team up 3-0 on Necaxa. Union subs are sprinting with their pinnies downstairs to our right towards the river end. The transition, it's lost to the left-hand side by Necaxa, right to left. And it sprinkles out here for a throw for Nate Harriel. The target man was Javier Ruiz. Up for Damiani along the near side. Flutters forward there and a poor pass out of the back by Mendez. Stanley picked it up. Vasilev out wide left in the direction of Wagner. Wagner off of the right. And Monreal, who just came in, who's playing that right wing back spot. Put a Vasilev towards the corner. Ducks off of Necaxa in the end. It will be another corner for Wagner. Again, the Union up 3-0. The upstart of the 58th minute. Instead of that, means we're making a trio sub with Westfield, Quinn Sullivan, Milani Lasky coming on. And I'm also seeing Jesus Bueno join the fray too. Going to be a quartet.
1: Yeah, we're probably going to see Ariol getting some rest, and Kevin Sullivan as well, and probably Danley, you know, for Bueno. I'm guessing it's going to be Damiano Arado for Ilaski.
0: Well, a forward here by Wagner to Danley with the header high right before Pierre can get there. Good service by Wagner on that corner. The 58th minute.
1: Oh, it could be Pierre, you know, coming off as well. Yep. Ariol could be, you know, going back to the center back position.
0: It's well to see. Cavan scored. I was looking back at that Defense Force game. That was, well, February 26th at home where he had a brace, Gavin Sullivan. It gets, finally, from February 22nd to tonight, so on August 9th, gets a goal at home. Well played for Cabin. Chance to counter right to left for DeCox. A professional foul by Vasilev. He will take the yellow card. Stopping any semblance of a counterattack here for DeCox. Stop Montreal coming off the bench playing that right wing back spot. Yellow card again on Indy Vasilev in the 59th minute. And four subs about to come on for the Union. And all planned on the scout of this game, obviously dependent on how it would go first and foremost on the scoreline, but going to keep these legs in check. All right, Danley is done. That's the first sub. Blazers Bueno going to come in. Alado off for Ilaski as the second sub. Put all the paperwork in order. Quinn will come in for his younger brother, Kevin Sullivan. As the third change. Frankie Westfield coming on for Kai Bakker. And those players getting a round of applause. So those four changes again. Westfield, Quinn Sullivan, Ilaski, all on the pitch. Blazers Blano in the middle for Danley. So it looks like Nate Harriel is going to go to left back, Sebastian, and Westfield at right back.
1: Yeah, that was going to be, you look at some race, but Kai Wagner, no, Harriel playing as a left back.
0: Alrighty, continue here with Lukic. Four subs by Richter and his staff. And here's Westfield on the ball in the 61st minute. Westfield in the middle, the short touch to Quinn. Out wide, Ilaski trying to combine it with Sullivan as it barrels right to left to Ruiz. They stop that move inside by the Union centrally at the spine of Picazza. It spills out right to left. The pressure by Frankie going down. And a foul on Espindola. You recollect that free kick. The 45th minute punch downs by Andrew Rick. Top of the hour, Philadelphia Union Soccer at WBEN Burlington, Philadelphia, Beasley Media Group Station. Dave Leto and Sebastian Latour with the play-by-play call, joined by Marty Dickerson in the booth. Anthony Fidelli as well. Matt Menard, Nate Tennyson back at 97.5 The Fanatic Studios. Hopefully everybody's having a great Sunday and enjoyed their weekend to this point. Ilaski to the byline. Kind of curls it backwards a little bit to keep it in play. Does go off of Picazza's Pena in the end. And the officials confer actually on the near touchline. And Walter Ramos, the AR on the near side, says it does go off of the Union and Ilaski in the end. Restart here for Picazza, right to left, out of the back. Mendez looking for Montreal, dispossessed there by Vasilev to win it back. Well away from the goal of Picazza's Jimenez. All the way back to the keeper, Mendez. Gets it here from Jimenez. This is Francisco Mendez, on loan from Chivas, short for Leyva, formerly of the Seattle Sounders. Pressed there by Bueno. Over to Quinn Sullivan. Sullivan, look cross. Touch there by Ilaski. And the Bueno stopped on the slide tackle by Pena, right at the six. To halt Bueno. There's Lukic, top of the area, back to Bueno. Can he resurrect it? No, it's blocked again by Necaxa at the tip of the 18. Sullivan with it, the tackle there by Vargas.
1: Bueno's going to want it back, this one, because it was a great play from Ilaski, just setting him up to the pique spot, and it took a little bit too long. And the Necaxa defender was able to counter the shot.
0: It was good block by Pena that time. He was blocked twice in the sequence, and again Ilaski loves those back heels, Milan. But they've all really been on sync from Ilaski. When Sullivan dishes it across off of Pena yet again, he's been very busy inside the middle, playing part of those three center backs tonight with their wing back system. They're looking to break out of a counterattack with Montreal, and they will. Who's going to join the Coxa? Siri sticks his right leg out. Will be a foul and a yellow card on Jeff Siri in the 64th minute. to halt that counterattack from the Cubs. So right to left. Good read there by Siri. Not happy with the call, and it was Monreal working right to left, bursting through, and Jeff a little bit late on that challenge to the left side of the circle. Some more subs to come under the pitch. Owen Gonzalez is going to be another for Ikaxa. And Faravelli, formerly of Cruz Azul, is going to be that fifth change for Necaxa. So Petraza and Ruiz are done, Seba. And Owen Gonzalez and Lorenzo Faravelli are on for Los Rayos. That's the Thunderbolts in Spanish. Down 3-0 to the Union. Kevin Sullivan, the last goal scorer. The first two, Damiani and Harry. Good ball centrally from Quinn. What a Vasilev, spinning backwards and retaining possession is Ilaski. Ilaski up top with Damiani now. Vasilev as a left side 10, with Quinn Sullivan as a right. Frankie's playing inside with Quinn tucked out on the right. That's the counter with Carranza. There's Pierre left to right, 10-yard linear line-breaking pass over to Quinn. Chips it forward on a dime here to Westfield. Right in stride, Frankie boots it across off of Mendez. Sullivan tries to head it forward to retain possession. Ultimately, no, and Mendez does turn and clear. In the 65th minute, listening to a 3-0 Union lead. It's game two of phase one of Leeds. Damiani pushed down to the area, called by the referee. It was Pena wrestling with Bruno. Was inside the box, would have resulted in a penalty. Vasilev on the press, they escape it out wide to the right to the Monreal side. Monreal, some players sprinting forward, and Espadola working up to the right. They have Carranza in the middle. On the left-hand side will be Owen Gonzalez, on loan from Pachuca. Gonzalez trying to split Westfield, no, and it will be a corner.
1: So a lot of switch of play, you know, from this team of Necaxa. It's for sure, you know, some things that their coaching staff are asking them to do to use, you know, the width of the field. And, it was a lot of Ruiz, and now it's Gonzalez coming in.
0: Carlos Vargas with this corner to the right of Rick. Out swinging ball, headed out by Damiani. Second ball, Espadola can't settle, goes backwards. Bueno's on for the counterattack, left to right. Stopped for a moment by Leyva. Picked up again by Gonzalez off the bench. Over to Leyva, through ball. For the return for Gonzalez, low cross across the green. They look for the shot. Faravelli stopped by Rick. Good read there by Rick.
1: Yeah, it was again a quick counterattack for the Union. We lost the ball, you know, give it back to Necaxa. And Gonzalez, you know, winning it back. Making a great run in the box, we find him again, and great cut back from the number 13, who able to find the other sub who came in the game with him. Faravelli, who had a shot but cannot get a lot on it, right into the middle, and an easy save, you know, for Rick, who stay, you know, concentrated. As of now, nothing for Rick is to get his first clean sheet this year with the first team.
0: Yeah, I would say. That was a good read by Rick there at Faravelli. Came like out of nowhere up the middle of the Union. And you're right, the guy that started that play was Owen Gonzalez. Formerly played for Pachuca, as mentioned, also Puebla last year in Liga MX. 68th minute, 3-0 Union. In two of phase one of Leagues Cup, number four teams in MLS, four teams from Liga MX. That's an 8 total. We'll make it into the knockout round that will commence later this month. Leyva, on right-hand side, looks for Gonzalez yet again. Monreal working that right as well. It's going for Gonzalez or Nate. It will be Nate Harriel playing left back, and it will be a throw for Necaxa.
1: Yeah, so Harriel doing a good job defensively as a left back, with Kai Wagner, you know, being subbed out.
0: Up to the upper left of Rick. Good pressure there by Vasilev. Doing a lot of defending. The counter presses tonight. Gonzalez working him out past the end line. Good play by Vasilev. and it will be a goal kick. I wanted to ask you, as I'm seeing Malik Jakubovic getting set to come on, which is great to see. I wanted to ask you about the spacing of the strikers back in the first half. I know Alado's off, but how does that improve, and where do you kind of want those guys positioning to put themselves in better positions of an Alado, a Damiani, when those two strikers are working with one another, or how do they work off each other?
1: I mean, it's kind of the work of

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2: Mario playing left back. Nate back again to Jeff. Sprinting back, squares the pass over to the right to Pierre. Here comes the run inside, and it allows that turnover. Carranza inside for Farabelli, cleared by Pierre. Pinballs back to Bueno, left side of the circle. 71st minute, and Siri will go all the way back to Rick. Orange gloves beside his yellow goalkeeping kit, cleared by Pierre. Direct ball over the top, looks for Damiani, no. And now this is there. Navas now right side of the circle. Building up on the Montreal side on the right. Dips in, looks for a runner in Carranza. He's not going to get that diagonal sprint from Julian. And Carranza has it before Pierre can get there.
3: Like Pierre with a little injury, you know, on the last play. Staying on the ground when I was sitting in the 6-yard box of Andrew Rick.
2: Richter only has one more sub to work with after that quartet of subs, and Paul Rushing, Steve Hudima may be attending to Neil Pierre. What do you make a lot of focus on the stature and how big Pierre is? What do you make of his passing, Sebastian? He's had also a couple of blocks early on in the game tonight.
3: Yeah, I think defensively he's good to come back when he does a mistake, you know, with his legs and his physical ability, but he's still young, you know, as well, you know, 18 years old. Just now starting a couple of games for the Union since he got back from his loan in Denmark, and you can see there's of course still some improvement we could see from him. You know, he's very tall, so maybe not as fast as other defenders in his delivery, but he needs to be a little bit more, you know, precise to not, you know, losing those goals, especially when he decides to go short and play with a center midfielder. You need to make sure it's always like a 100% pass and not you know, having the defense of the other team like jumping and then going into counter-attack, because it can be very bad for the Union. So it's kind of learning those moments of when to play short, when to play, you know, behind the defense, and on both surfaces, those type of passes, we can see that we have some good margin for him to progress. But that's good, you know, for him to see, because he's already at a high level. If he can get that more into his game, you know, then we are going to probably receive a lot of call from a lot of teams, you know, around Europe for getting his services.
2: Well stated, and I like the jumps that he had tonight. I know you caught a couple of those right on cue early on in the game. I just feel like the young kids are greeting the game really well. By the way, the last change, Damiani off, a 17-year-old Bosnian descent from Sterling Heights, Michigan, Malik Jakubovic. There's 51 for the Union. Comes on. Jakubovic is on, spelled as if the Americanized way you would say Jakubovic with a J, and pronounced Jakubovic for those that haven't heard Malik's name called that much. Great kid to talk to at training. Seba, you're around him a lot with the academy. For those that aren't familiar with Malik's game as a forward, what can Union fans expect?
3: I mean, he's a pretty tall forward, but he has a great technique. He's left-footed as well, like Damiani, and he has some speed. You know, he's very good, you know, making some run, you know, behind the defense, and he can hold the ball as well. But you are going to see him, you know, not being scared on taking defender one-on-one with dribble. But you know, again, still young, he had a very, very quick progression last season, you know, going from U16 to then the second team, and scoring a lot of goals when he come off the bench. So let's see if he can do it with the first team tonight.
2: U15, 16, under 18 teams as well with the U.S. and we'll have to choose at one point. It's kind of another day for the conversation between the U.S. and Bosnia and Herzegovina. And on the left-hand side, foul on Ewing Harriet, disrupting the buildup of Matias Espindola, who was more active in the attack in half number one. So not a lot tonight tactically from Necaxa. A lot of switch of plays left to right. Not a ton of crosses. Try to work a little bit in counterattacks. Former Union player Julian Carranza, great to see him back at the park. Not too many opportunities. Had one on Rick. The pressure there by Yacht.

0: Popovich that time. Almost was a costly mistake by Necoxa out of the back, and Ilowski was there, but the goalkeeper Jimenez got it.
1: Yeah, we can see, like you said, like the level of Necaxa compared to the Cruz Azul we played 4 days ago. Yeah, very different. They maybe don't have the same power of offense with one or two players who can make a difference like Cruz Azul had in their roster.
0: Yeah, but Gonzalez lost it. You didn't see Cruz Azul doing that. They were much more technically sound. As Gonzalez right on cue, gets it back though over Westfield and the turnover. Here's Farivelli, former Cruz Azul player, by the way. Inside to Gonzalez off the bench. Little back heel from Espindola, but this player Gonzalez was cutting in. The back heel went outward from the 18. And Frankie's still down in front of Ryan Richter and Paul Rushen.
1: Yeah, it looked like he was right in front of Ryan Richter, like Westfield got kind of bumped out of the play, you know, and was holding his face. We're going to see it a little bit right now on the replay. I tried to combine with little push, like to throw it a little bit.
0: And Mendez kind of pushed him around the neck area away from the play. And the Necaxa player off the ball tried to pick it up in front of Andrew Rick, and that's why I could hear a couple fans in our microphones saying, yeah, and you can hear everybody. Probably if we raise our voices, maybe the players on the pitch can hear us tonight. It's that type of game.
1: Yeah, I think if you yell, we can probably
0: hear it. Yeah, right? Can you talk to someone off the Commodore Barry Bridge driving by to the shore? So we're hoping that was us. Maybe you a little bit later after the game, back to the beach.
1: Not tonight.
0: Me too. Cleared by Rick, punts the ball in the air, and we're back into action. The 77th minute. 3-0 Union again. Goals by Hariel Damian in the third and 12th minutes, respectively. And the third by Kevin Sullivan, officially in the 53rd minute. With a save in the 67th on Farivelli from Gonzalez. It's really been the only prime opportunity for Necaxa in this second half. They had a couple in the first half that Rick's comfortably stopped. Second consecutive game with Rick in goal for Blake. Here's Necaxa working up the right. Good play centrally. There, here's Gonzalez. Tip of the 18. Rumbles inside. Short touch. Leva through ball right. This is Trello. Rick comes out. Rick with the save. Oh, Montreal! Perfectly read by Rick with a big stop yet again for the Union.
1: Yeah, great stop from Andrew Rick, who, like you say, jumped really quick out of his line. Not making it easy for Montreal to cut the angle. And he make a great body save, putting himself big. Great reaction from the goalkeeper.
0: I like the play of Ricardo Montreal. Volley attempt by Payne. He actually swerves to the left side of the penalty area. Farivelli, it's kept in by Necaxa. This is Gonzalez. Turn of Rick, it's alive here. This is Montreal working for the opposite side. He's been busy. Ilowski with the block. And it comes out for an offside call against Necaxa.
1: Been a little bit, you know, maybe too much ball watching like from the Union defensively. Okay. I think Necaxa like connecting, you know, a few passing in front of their box, not really anybody putting too much pressure on the ball, and we need to kind of get back a little bit into a good defensive shape for the Union.
0: So Torrance on the Jakubovic side, and centrally this is trouble. Espindola with the volley scores, a thrashing hit by Espindola. Rick is livid. And the Union concede in the 79th minute. Espindola from the left-hand side of Necaxa and centrally. They get one back. It's a 3-1 game.
1: Yeah, and like I was talking about, you know, like the lack, you know, of defensive play right now from the Union. Not really on the same page, not defending together. And it was a long ball right behind Seri, where was covering a little bit like the entire defense. Nate Ariol as a left back was not able to cover, and easy finish from Espindola with a great volley, power passing Andrew Rick, and you saw right after the goal like Andrew Rick having a discussion with Lukic, not maybe on the same page.
0: Right, and another change here for Necaxa, the young Omar Dominguez. Comes on as the last change here for Club Necaxa, Los Rayos.
1: Yeah, he's wearing the number 207.
0: 207. So you see that a lot with these teams from Liga MX, players coming from their second team or their academy setup. Comes in for Vargas. He's had a couple good clearances tonight. But it's a shame, Seba, because I think this game deserved, with the Union outplaying the Cox, a clean sheet from the Union tonight. I can see why Rick was, I think he was livid at the referee, right?
1: I'm not sure it was a referee. I think it was like a big discussion with Lukic. I'm not sure, you know, what they were talking about, but probably like one of the position, you know, of the team and the way we were pressing, probably.
0: The Union do concede. It's a 3-1 game. Quinn Sullivan has him trying to combine with Westwood and Payne. He kicks it all the way. Wow. To the right of the press box there. At the top of the lower ball, maybe to the Heineken deck. Kind of a, our view is blocked here as I'm peering outside our broadcast booth. But Payne with a thrashing hit on the field of play.
1: Big reaction from the crowd.
0: Yeah. Trying to give somebody a souvenir tonight. All right, get it back into play here with Westfield. 20 minutes past the top of the hour. Philadelphia Union Soccer, 97.5 The Fanatic. Dave Leno, Sebastian Latou on the call with Marty Dickerson in the booth. Anthony Fedeli as well. Goes back home to Wyman. A couple more games with us through the Miami game. Anthony's doing a great job for the Union. Helping out in the broadcast department. Always thank Marty Dickerson for everything that he does, making us sound good on the board. Works for all our Philadelphia teams. Does a great job. Hopefully his Nova Wildcats have a better form in men's college basketball and in the move to the CAA in football as well. Patriot League, thank you. From the CAA, thank you. Now I got it. Can't keep track with all this conference realignment, Marty. Think of Patriot League. I'm thinking of the Bucknells and the Lehighs and the Lafayettes of the world. All right, we'll continue here with Gonzalez. Espindola. Sees the player that just came in at 207, Omar Dominguez. Good slide tackle by Nate Ariel on the far side before Navas can get there. Navas will open throw. In the 82nd minute, 3-1 game. Here is Dominguez, number 207. Your bingo card at home. Navas. Peña. Left hand side, Mendez. Here is Farivelli, deeper in possession. Looks for Carranza, headed out by Pierre. Crouched over, it was Neal. Bueno gets that. Ricocheted off of Espindola. Vasilev chipping it out wide. Looks for Quinn off of Francisco Mendez. The goalkeeper has it outside his area. In front of the Sons of Ben, off of Quinn with the block. Goal kick here for Luis Menez, the goalkeeper, in a 3-1 game, 83rd minute. This programming note, Seb and I will be back on the call with our great crew on Thursday night. Union against Santos Laguna. We'll have to see how the other games play out, but it's going to be really tough for the Union to get to the knockout stage of Leagues Cup because four teams started out 2-0 in the competition from MLS, and only four MLS teams move on. All right, here's Gonzalez. Wrestling, very physical play with Frankie Westfield, barreling each shoulder to one another like a UFC cage fight. Goes back to Peña. From a Gonzalez throw right to left, 84th minute, 3-1 game. Union leads. Turnover. Bueno has it center circle. Dominguez was there. Barrels out to the left. Lukic from Jakupovic and Vasilev. Ariel up the middle at seven. Nobody home for the Union up that left-hand side. Maybe some disorganization from the club right now.
1: Yeah, we are not, you know, a bit sloppy, you know, in the past, let's say, 5-10 minutes from the Union. Not able to connect, you know, doing some foul. Not really, you know, right now, like, Quinn Sullivan not attacking the ball. Westfield, you know, doing a foul. It's not really, like, the same concentration from the guys who just came on, you know, in the game. You know, being up 3-0, you know, of course, doesn't help, you know, the team to try to be as serious, you know, defensively, but you don't want, you know, to have Necaxa coming back with one more goal.
0: Yeah. 85th minute, Jakupovic, left side of the circle, could not concede that second. I think Necaxa, objectively, has looked better the last 5 or 6 minutes. You're right. There's that big switch that we talked about often. Chested down on the grass, Farravelli to Gonzalez. The run inside by Mendez. Here we go. The Cox are running at the Union. This is Mendez, a center back forward. It's alive in front. Espindola deflected shot off of Jeff. Another opportunity for the Coxa.
1: Yeah, again, a little bit lucky to get this deflection of the shot for Rick, because he was another big position for, I think, Leva and his left foot. But a little bit late. Too much ball watching from the Union, like leaving player of Necaxa, like driving the ball, you know, on top of the box and having some good looks.
0: Here's Quinn on it in front of the Union bench. Good slide tackle by Farravelli with his white boots left to right. Wins it over to Leva. Short to Pena now from Mendez. Dominguez with his right out to Navas. It's Navas of Brazil. Pass Jakubovic up to the Monreal side. With Espinola, up high on the right. Glenn Carranza, former Union player, in the middle, out wide to the left. Gonzalez in their attack. And they got seven players forward here. Here's Gonzalez to the upper right of Rick. 3-1 game. A lot of defending for the Union late. Leva out wide, distributes out to the right. Monreal leading on Espinola. Pass left leg, getting there across, looking for Carranza, cleared by Jeff Seary. Another though easy cross for the Cox.
1: Yeah, and again, you know, starting, you know, this action, I think for me is the right side. I think Westfield and Sullivan need to really, you know, step up their game a little bit defensively, put more pressure. It's too easy to have, you know, the number 13 who came on, Gonzalez, to drive the ball to the box and easy switch, you know, to the other side. A little bit more, you know, it's fresh legs that came on into the game. It's not, you know, they are as tired as maybe a Neil Pierre or Seri, but you need, you know, this freshness from them.
0: 7th minute, everybody forward here for Necaxa, except for Pena and Mendez. Two center backs working on the left side of the back line. Gonzalez nearly fell by Westfield. It's going to be a late whistle for the match referee. Jefferson Escobar, with the help of Victor Rivas, who's pointing to his chest, saying to the Necaxa bench, I have the call.
1: Westfield was Frank. Being late, no, again, not really coming to his game. He got fouled a few times, but it seems this time we make an obstruction to Gonzalez, right in front of the bench of Necaxa.
0: This might be a yellow card here to Farravelli for dissent. Looks like they wanted that caution against Frankie. They're not going to get it. That yellow card at the end of the 87th minute to Farravelli. Just sticking up for his teammate there, it looked like. I will continue with the Coxa here. Farravelli nutmegs Pierre, meaning he goes through his legs and clear to the right side of the penalty area by Frankie Westfield. Some rattles on the left-hand side here for Leva, looking for that switch as he's head up immediately on that Monreal side. Harrio wins it in the air, though, as he thumps it out to the left. Drums it over to Wieloski. Lukic through the lines to Damiani, met there by Dominguez on the challenge, and one back by Necaxa now winning the second balls. All right, here they go as they're going to jolt from right to left. And here's Gonzalez running at Frankie in the 88th minute. Gonzalez inside the area with the shot right to the belly of Rick, and a good hit there by Gonzalez.
1: And again, Gonzalez, you know, one more time on the left side, going at Westfield and Sullivan, and able to get a good shot saved by Andrew Rick. And I think you saw right now there's a Indiana facilitator. I'm not sure if he's 100%. So Wieloski kind of like dropping more into his position as a left number 10. And Vasilev being more forward. Not sure if he has a little injury happening right now for Indiana Vasilev.
0: And the problem is the Union have used all five subs. Same with the Cox. So we're now the 89th minute. Over the top they go, right to left. They look for a cutting Gonzalez. And then backwards by Westfield. The box out by Frankie.
1: Good job that time from Westfield, seeing the run of Gonzalez and being the first on the ball, heading it back to his keeper.
0: Rick distributes but gives it right back down the middle, past Jakubovic to Francisco Mendez on loan from Chivas. On the right-hand side it goes. Here for Navas, short for Leva. And the quick touch looks for Carranza. Nearly got his foot stepped on by Seary. The referee's going to say, just a throw for Necaxa off of the Union towards that halfway line.
1: Yeah, and right now we can feel the Union just really want the end of this game.
0: Yep.
1: Like a rough sloppy play.
0: Farravelli's going to run up this Pierre Westfield side. And here is Gonzalez on his right, tumbles it to his left, a little back heel, top of the area. They have space, Seba, if they want it. Navas from distance, blocked out in front. Siri steps up with another rejection, but a corner for Necaxa in the 90th minute.
1: And great job from Siri to step up on his defense to kind of the shot that, again, you know, it's been too easy for Necaxa to just get the ball always on top of the Union defense and getting some shots right outside of the box.
0: 90th minute, Leva out swinging ball. They get the first header on it. There's Quinn trying to counter. Quinn in possession about 10 yards. Now call 20. Ilaski to his left on a near breakaway opportunity. Quinn chips it four. Too far for Ilaski. He's got to be better there.
1: Yeah, he has to be a better pass on Quinn. He had so many more times to do it.
0: 4 minutes, Leva. 4 minutes to culminate this matchup in game two of phase one of League's Cup. 4 minutes of stoppage time. 3-1 Union. Went on it. And Ilaski about 10 steps in front of him, breaking off the defender to his left. If there was a good ball, Ilaski would have rumbled in one-on-one on the keeper, Jimenez. Left side of the circle, Necaxa trying to get on the ball. Bueno wins it back. Well played by Jesus. Out to Ilaski. Ilaski to combine there with Quinn, not on the same frequency. The ball went to the left. Quinn didn't continue his run. Now we're playing once every 3 days, and you can see the tired legs by the Union, and I agree with what Seba just stated a moment ago. Just want to see this game out. I will give credit to Necaxa, who's looked good in the last 10 or 15 minutes of this game. Very professional about the performance. Even though the first half did not go their way. Fell in the Union, by the way, towards the center circle. Quick restart here for Necaxa in the 92nd minute. Four was put on the board. 3-1 Union. Farivelli with the switch on that Monreal side, won by Nate Harriel. Playing left back now. Start of the game is right back. It's Vasilev on it. By the way, Cruz Azul, Seba, up 2-1 over New York City. Wow. Go by Paradelli in the 78th. Palavicino, the two guys that we were talking about a lot, some of the fulcrum of their attack on Thursday night. The two goal scorers are no surprise, right?
1: Yeah, no surprise. They were the two best players against us.
0: Here's Quinn. 92nd minute, 3-1 game. Sullivan dashes to his right, tries to nutmeg Mendez, who has a shovel on Sullivan. Two have some words with one another, not where the Sunday plans around Philly will be, that's for sure. Will be a corner here for Quinn. Actually, he'll give way to Ilaski. So a Union corner at the tail end of this game in the 93rd minute. 3-1 Union lead. Goals by Harriel, Damiani, Kevin Sullivan tonight. Corner here for Milan. Goes short outside the area to Bueno, to the upper left of Jimenez on the return for Ilaski. Pokes it forward to Quinn. He's on his left. Quinn with the shot. Takes a deflection off of Mendez. Ricochets wide. Will be another corner for the Union in the 93rd minute.
1: Quinn trying with his left foot to come inside the box. I thought he was going to curve it far post, but yeah, he went for power too. And got deflected, like you say, for another corner.
0: Let's see what Ilaski will do here. He goes short yet again. Tip of the 18. One tight end by Quinn. Heading to the right side again by Mendez. Off of the right will be a long throw for the Union. In the 94th minute, maybe 50 seconds to go before the Union can take this game two of League's Cup. Chicago is down 1-0 to Santos Laguna at home at Seeking Stadium in Bridgeport, Illinois. Santos Laguna will be the Union's next opponent. Here, top of the area for Ilaski, dispossessed. And as with that help on the left hand side, he has 25 seconds of the game and a throw for Westfield. Nashville 3-1 in their game over Atletico San Luis as well. Charlotte, Cincinnati, Columbus, and Dallas all starting 2-0. Here's Quinn rumbling through, plays it at the top of the area before Ilaski can get there. So the turnover there with Leva getting in the mix for Necaxa. Westfield, last play of the game, Frankie towards the end line, past Farivelli with the cross, collected there by Jimenez, and that will do it. The Union take it 3-1 in game two of League's Cup. Goal scorers tonight, Harry Eltamiani and Kevin Sullivan. And a good bounce back for the Cruz Azul game to tonight against Necaxa.
1: Yeah, good bounce back and a good start, especially of the games that we didn't see against Cruz Azul. Early goal from Ariol to put the Union in the right path, and then, you know, the double of the score from Damiani after 12 minutes. Exactly the reaction you wanted from the Union, getting their first win in the League's Cup. It's going to be, for sure, very tough to qualify for the next round, but it's good for the confidence of the group. It's good to see a lot of guys, you know, getting some minutes, and at the end you can see like the legs being pretty tired, especially in this type of weather, you know, humidity, the heat, and a good win 3-1. A bit sloppy at the end, but you know, it's hard to get much more motivated, you know, when especially Necaxa was not trying to push forward to try to come back in this game.
0: Yeah, so there's right now, Seba, in the League's Cup standings, five teams that are 2-0, with Austin up 2-0 in their game. So, you know, we're not trying to bury the lead to anybody. It will be tough for the Union to mathematically get into the knockout round. They still have game three to play Thursday against Santos Laguna. But you played the great game a long time, you know, putting together a professional performance, get momentum on your side, rolling into the resumption of the regular season. I thought tonight, especially how the game started, the Union did just that.
1: No, they did. And I think it was a good message to kind of bounce back from the Cruz Azul start, where we gave the goal after 3 minutes.
0: Yep.
1: This time it's more the Union. We're on top of the game. And at the end, you know, being up 2-0, then 3 in the second half with Kevin Sullivan. Easy, you know, to manage. Of course, you know, Rick is probably not happy to give up this late goal from a little defensive mistake, but it's, you know, all of those moments, I think the team need to keep, you know, working hard. It's not, you know, always, you know, the best performance when you have a type of game like that, but I know for the keeper, you always want to keep a clean sheet, especially for Rick, you know, being in the goal tonight. So let's see if we can keep working, you know, hard during the week and finish strong against Santos Laguna on Thursday.
0: All right, so the Union take it in game two of League's Cup, their first win, as Seba stated, 3-1 tonight over Necaxa, and they have a couple days to recover before the matchup, a quick training sessions before the next game on Thursday against Santos Laguna. And before I go to break, I'm watching Rick looking at the highlights here, and actually the goal that Espindola scored, and getting a high five with Brad Papps in charge of performance for the Union, as Seba said. Wanted that clean sheet. I think it would have been deserved tonight for Rick with his hands on hips, and that's the quality of a nice, young, promising goalkeeper who wanted that for the Union. But he's happy that his team won tonight, 3-1 over Necaxa. Don't go anywhere. The postgame show is next. We'll have all the audio highlights, more of Seba's analysis. We'll get Ryan Richter speaking to the media, much more. Coming up next, this is Philadelphia Union Soccer on 97.5, The Fanatic.
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0: Leto and Sebastian Letou in the postgame, high above the field at Subaru Park, where tonight the Union defeat Club Necaxa from Liga MX. That's the top league in Mexico by a final score of 3-1. The goal scorers, Hariel Damiani and Kevin Sullivan. Seb, a very professional performance as stated in half number one. I think the game plan in the Necaxa was to play very direct. A lot of long balls over the top, a lot of switches tonight. I think the Union defended the game in the first part really well. But like we said earlier, a lot of overloads on the outside, some good crosses by the Union. And I think the passing was so much better early on in the game than the Cruz Azul matchup.
1: Yes, they put themselves very quickly, you know, at top of this game, you know, being up 2-0, and like you say, really playing well the counter-attack and connecting with each other, having the help of the fullback, you know, with Kai Wagner and Nathan Ariel, you know, involved in the first goal. And then, you know, I think Necaxa try almost the same type of attack, you know, to try to disturb the Union, who were well organized. Just at the end, maybe the last 15, 20 minutes, we saw it was a little bit sloppier, you know, from the Union defensively, with all the guys, you know, came in the game, not able maybe to put them into the rhythm of the game. And Necaxa just trying as hard as they can to get back into the game, scoring, putting at 3-1, and then you can see maybe a little bit more hope for them. But I think the Union did a good job, you know, managing, you know, the game, staying on top and getting, you know, the 3 points in this competition and wait, you know, and see what could happen, you know, against Santos Laguna. And like you say, we have to wait a lot to see how the other MLS team are doing, and especially the one who already won, you know, their first two games, which there is no couple of them. You know, I'm looking at the standing right now, the Charlotte, Cincinnati, Austin, Columbus, and Dallas, you know, did win twice, LAFC win once, but won in PK, so they have 5 points as well. And then you have a team like Portland who didn't play their second game but could be at 6 points as well. So if the Union, you know, have 6 points, we will probably need to score a lot of goals against Santos Laguna to try to have a chance to, you know, go through with our goal differential.
0: Yeah, the tiebreaker, goal differential, like you just said, wins would be second, then goals scored, goals allowed. But it's one of the things I think a lot of fans, and let's just call it what it is. You know, if you lose the first game, the other two, you know, you're just playing. And what we saw, I can give you empirical data from last year when the Union weren't in the League's Cup, is a lot of teams were saying to the others in MLS, if you lost your game one, the other two, they rotated. Tonight, the Union did do some rotation with its starting lineup. Still a lot of starting caliber players did play the game. And one of them, before we go to the audio highlights, I just want to highlight is Jovan Lukic. I thought pressing, passing, how he managed the game in the middle tonight I thought Jovan did a great job coming back into the starting 11. How did you see it?
1: Yeah, I think so too. I think, like you say, his passing was much better, which is something, you know, we point at, you know, sometimes when he maybe doesn't have the best game, losing the ball in some part of the field that he should not. On the first goal, the second goal, you know, tonight, it's him who is able to play this long diagonal ball towards Nathan Ariel, who was at a perfect pace, right on point for Ariel to cross the ball to Damiani for the finish. So at those type of, you know, play we want to see from our number six. Of course, he's known for his work rate and winning the ball high up the field for the team, pressing cue, always, you know, good for Lukic. But then can he add a little bit of more offense to help the team with his delivery, and especially like more those long pass, you know, not just 10-15 yards, but the ball behind the defense like we saw tonight.
0: Yep. All right, let's get right to the audio highlights. Several calls to go through, including five in the first half. We begin with nearly a perfect start for the Union. Nate Harriel will find Kevin Sullivan, and Kevin then back to Nate in the third minute. Harriel continues his run on the right, and the Union right back to start the game. Harriel scores. Here's Kevin with it to the upper left of Jimenez. Gets a late runner, and Harriel scores! Nate, 3 minutes in, delivers an emphatic start to game two of League's Cup. Harriel from his right back spot. From Kevin, in a beautiful build-up play to get that opening goal tonight at Subaru Park.
1: Yeah, and a great counter-attack. And Nathan Ariel, no, starting tonight as a right back, timing his run perfectly to help Kevin Sullivan, who is driving at the defense, doing few step overs, and then finding the number 26 to his right with a one-time finish, like perfectly hitting with his laces, you know, great connection with the ball, and he went with power across from the keeper to the side net, low, as we always, you know, like to ask another forward to do, not always trying to go for the upper 90, and he just gives the lead, you know, 1-0 with a great finish.
0: Yeah, I thought it was a great hit there by Harriel, and I like the run that he made. And, you know, guys that we saw playing that position, like a Frankie Westfield, like a Kai Wagner on the other side, I'd like to see those outside backs forward. I know you do the same, and I think that will lead to more of our Union success when we get back into MLS action. So well played there by Nate. Now let's go to a Rick save here a little bit later on a deflected ball by Harriel, and this chance by a very busy Javier Ruiz to start the game. And it goes into a switch here by Label on the outside to the speedy Javier Ruiz, who has a step on Harriel. Ruiz, one-time deflected shot, and Rick has it at high. Well played by Rick there to stop that attempt from Javier Ruiz, which was very quick.
1: Yeah, and Ruiz, who we talk about, was definitely the most involved offensive player for Necaxa into this first half, who received so many switch off play in the first half, but this one was right on point, having him in the box. But Nathan Ariel with a great timing come back to just counter his shot, and you have, you know, Andrew Rick, who just able to catch it easily. But it was the first time that we saw those type of switch off plays that Necaxa pretty much did the entire game.
0: Yeah, a lot of switches from them, a lot of direct play, like we said often, and really a lot to their left winger Javier Ruiz in the first half in particular. But Bruno Damiani gets on the sheet at last in the 12th minute from Lukic and Nate Harriel. This was a terrific finish into the upper part of the net by a sliding Bruno Damiani. A rattle that was right over Carranza and plays the ball to space and a good promising ball. Nate Harriel has a step, plays a low cross, looks for Damiani, who scores! How about that? All the way out of the back! What a cross from Nate to the end! And Damiani with an emphatic finish! And it's 2-0 Union in the opening 12 minutes. And great to see Damiani on the sheet for the boys in blue!
1: And it was a good goal, you know, as a Union in two passes, but I will just point as the fact that we talk about it. Lukic getting this ball, making a great turn, and then looking up, you know, not just the 2 yards or like 10 yards in front of him to just play short and play safe. He saw the very late run of Nate, you know, getting the space behind the defense. He tried the pass, was successful, you know, in a perfect run of Nathan Ariel. And then you have like the run then of the forward. You always want them to finish in a 6 yard box, and Ariel really did a good job, you know, giving a chance to Damiani, who run to the back post. with a great pace. You saw like the run, you know, between Peña and Damiani. Peña trying to cheat a little bit to win this ball in a six-yard ball. He cannot touch the ball, and at the end, it's Damiani who finished with his first time with his left and a powerful, you know, shot. Nothing, you know, Jimenez can do to save it, and it was a good goal. And it's like those type of goal which we hear a lot. You know, the coaching staff talk about, you know, play the ball into the red zone, give a chance. Sure. And we saw maybe some of the crosses in the past game when we saw, you know, Westfield not giving the right cross, you know, last time to Quinn Sullivan, yep, who was like behind him. You saw this ball of Nathan Ariel, you know, really play perfectly in the run of Damiani, who just have to be there, and he was, and great for him and his confidence to get back on the scoring sheet for the Union. So hopefully he gives him a big boost, and we can see that a lot, you know, until the end of the season.
0: Yeah, well said, and I agree. It needs that big boost moving forward for Bruno. We need the strikers to score. I know he does so much that we talk about often on our play-by-play, against the ball, hold-up play, defensive work, great, really strong from Bruno, but want to get him finishing. And that was a really, really good finish. Sliding, scoring with his left. He had a big yell emphatically, and well played. Congrats to Bruno getting on the board in League's Cup. All right, we fast forward to the 19th minute. Here's Neil Pierre with a block on a very good Javier Ruiz. They look toward to Ruiz. Ruiz to the upper right of Rick. Ruiz has options, goes at goal, takes a deflection again off of Big Pierre to stop that shot from Ruiz. All right, so there's Ruiz in the 19th minute. I'm hearing Ryan Richter speaking to the press. We'll hold the highlights and listen in to Coach Richter.
9: En 12 minutos íbamos perdiendo 2-0 abajo. Y bueno, eso se hace muy cuesta arriba. 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
0: All right, so that's first the Necaxa manager, not Ryan. They're speaking in Spanish, so lo siento to all my friends in Spanish. That means I'm sorry there. As Necaxa going first before Richter. We'll get to Ryan in a little bit. In just a moment, un momento. We'll continue here. How about this chance? In the 45th minute, this is an Espindola free kick for the top of the air. Rick read this perfectly over the bar. Here's the call. And the Espindola to take this hit, Seba. He's veering to the left of the ball, ready to hammer this. Matias Espindola chips it over the wall, punched out by Rick in the 45th minute. Second ball cleared away yet again. Nate Harriel to bail out Rick. Good save by Rick there to stop that free kick from Espindola.
1: Yeah, and Necaxa just at the end of the first half, like you said, trying to get back into that game with his free kick. Yeah. But Andrew Rick with another good save with his fist, you know, punching this ball right up in the air, and then helped by Nathan Ariel to clear it into a corner. But it's pretty much what we saw from Necaxa, you know, not much. And this free kick was maybe the one on target, and where, you know, Andrew Rick had to make a bigger save.
0: Yep, agreed. Again, a good read by Rick, and that was the theme tonight. And by the way, I just want to mention about Rick. Very long conversation between him and Phil Wedd and Union goalkeeping coach after the match. Just shows the not just the experience of what Phil Wedden brings from a goalkeeping coach around the world, but also the friendship that those two have, and Rick always trying to get better, even though I thought he had a really good game tonight for the Union. They were on the field, just the two of them talking at the top of the 18 towards the river end for a long time. All right, we continue the highlights. Second half, 53rd minute. Kevin Sullivan scores from Indy Vasilev's work rate to get his first home goal since CONCACAF Champions Cup play. Wagner wins it back, looks for Alado, but cleared in the middle by Mendez, right over to a bursting Vasilev, chips it, looks for Kevin Sullivan, settles and scores! Kevin delivers it home for the Union's third goal tonight. Terrific pressure inside by the Union, love that work rate, and Kevin gets another home goal. His first since CONCACAF Champions Cup play. 3-0 Union over Necaxa.
1: Yeah, and it was a good start of the second half for the Union, kind of pressing much higher the team of Necaxa, and on a good, you know, kind of press from first Kai Wagner, and then it was Andy Vasilev winning, yeah, this ball, getting a good look to cross the ball into the back post, and who but Kevin Sullivan to be at the end of it, taking a touch with his chest, the ball bouncing a little bit and a little acrobatic volley to finish the play in a six-yard box to give now the lead 3-0 for the Union.
0: Yep, and that was all done there by, obviously, Cavan finishing it, but Indy Vasilev made that play with the counter press. A nice work rate by Indy in that sequence. 63rd minute, here's Ilaski to Jesus Bueno. Bueno, man, if this hit was on frame, I feel like this was going in, but it was blocked by the center back Pena of Necaxa. Press there by Bueno. Over to Quinn Sullivan. Sullivan, little cross. Touch there by Ilaski. And a Bueno stopped on the slide tackle by Pena. Right at the six. To halt Bueno. Lukic, top of the area. Back to Bueno. Can he resurrect it? No, it's blocked again by Necaxa at the tip of the 18.
1: Yeah, and it was a great play from the three subs coming into the game in the second half. Sullivan, Ilaski, and Bueno. And Bueno maybe took a little bit too long to try to adjust the keeper, Jimenez, and he didn't see the defender coming back, countering his shot. He was really disappointing in himself because he saw that it was a lot of room for him to place it, but he took a little bit too long, and at the end, he stayed at 3-0.
0: But at the end of the game, as Seb and I documented during our play-by-play, here's where Necaxa kept running at the Union. So maybe some tire legs by the Union, a little bit of ball watching here. The subs, I think, worked really well with Farivelli and Monreal and Radon Kuseba here in the 67th minute. The other player, Gonzalez, very active in the attack. Owen Gonzalez into Farivelli, but thankfully, here's another Rick save. Bueno's on for the counterattack, left to right. Stopped for a moment by Leyva. Picked up again by Gonzalez off the bench. Over to Leyva, through ball. Well, the return for Gonzalez. Low cross across the green. They look for the shot. Farivelli stopped by Rick. Good read there by Rick.
1: Yeah, and Rick, you know, again on this one, able to make the save. You know, the shot from Farivelli, who just came into the game as well, was just, you know, not as well caught that he wanted to. But you saw a little bit of Spurs, you know, from Necaxa, you know, trying to come back in the game, making a lot of substitution as well, and having maybe a little bit more fresh leg to try to get a goal back, and it's what they did on probably the next play.
0: Yep, and it is the Espindola goal. Came from the middle of the park. Espindola to the upper left of Rick scores and gets one on the board for Necaxa. Torrents on the Jakubovic side, and centrally this is trouble. Espindola with the volley scores, a thrashing hit by Espindola. Rick is livid, and the Union concede in the 79th minute. Espindola from the left-hand side of Necaxa, and centrally they get one back. It's a 3-1 game.
1: Yeah, and this one was a bit of a, you know, a surprise because the team of the Union had like the game in hand, but it was a long ball from Gonzalez, who just came in the game as well, finding Espindola. A little bit of misunderstood, I think, in a center back defense with a Siri covering, and Espindola like finding himself, you know, behind him, adjusting, you know, Rick with a nice volley, powerful, and like you say, a big disappointment for the Union goalkeeper, who didn't have a clean sheet tonight.
0: All right, but the Union take it 3-1 over Necaxa in game two of League's Cup Phase 1. It will be a daunting task for the Union to move to the knockout stage. They still have a game on Thursday at 7 against Santos Laguna. We'll step aside. Hopefully we'll get Ryan Richter speaking to the podium, and we'll wrap up the broadcast right after this. 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
12: Good morrow. Tis your reminder to savour the morning with Thomas's breakfast. And while you may not be able to control what occurs on your commute, like your horse and buggy popping a wheel and axle on the way to the schoolhouse, you can control what you put atop your soft but crunchy bagel and the toastiness of your English muffin. 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
0: Dave Leto, Sebastian Latou with the postgame at the top of the hour. Philadelphia Union Soccer, WPEN Burlington, Philadelphia, at Beasley Media Group Station. 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
15: You know, that's how he's, you know, he has the special goal in him, but that's how he's going to score goals, a lot of goals at this level. So I was happy to see him get in the right position and get the easy goal. And it was, in the end, it wasn't so easy, but a good first touch, and he takes a good finish with his second touch. But really happy for him, proud of him, and hopefully he takes confidence from it.
16: And then with Malik not appearing with the first team for some time, being now with Union 2, just thoughts on his minutes and just how valuable this sort of experience is for a young, developing player like him.
15: Yeah, he still has a long way to go. I thought he had some good flashes tonight, but for him to get to his level where he's really competing at the professional level, you can see he still needs to take some steps and things. But like I've told you guys before, there's no one who believes in this kid more than I do. So he has to take all these experiences, get better from them, and those opportunities will keep coming as long as he keeps doing the work and keeps doing the right things that keep him progressing, because you know, the sky's the limit for him. And like I said, there's no one that believes in him more than me or our organization.
17: We'll go with Joe at the back.
18: Ryan, how big was it for Bruno to put one in the back of that tonight?
15: Yeah, you can ask him. But, of course, it's in his head that he hasn't scored in a few games, and it's, you can see the emotion that came out of him when he did. But, yeah, he ran to a good spot. It was a great ball by Nathan, and he was in the position that the striker needs to be in to score the goal. So it was a real striker's goal, and hopefully it's the first of many in this second half of the year.
18: How the strike partnership worked with Bruno and Ezekiel, because there were some points where it looked like they were making a similar run, some points where, you know, they're tied together farther off. I know they haven't played much together, but what were you looking for in terms of the spacing, the runs, kind of the little things out of both of them in that partnership tonight?
15: I didn't really see that piece where they were making the same run. I actually thought in that they did okay, and when one guy was showing to feet that the other guy was challenging the space behind the back line. But that being said, I don't think there was a couple moments where they weren't connected enough, really, that they could play off of each other enough in these moments, especially in like direct balls when if Easy was challenging, that Bruno's one that's running beyond, or the other way around. But I thought they both had good performances. And they got to continue. When they play together, they have to play off of each other. And it's not what we're asking the strikers, that you don't have to pass the ball back and forth to each other five times. Like, that's not realistic. But you have to attack the spaces the right way and use the counter movements of each other. And the movement of one striker opens up space for the other striker. So to me, that's what playing together is. It's not necessarily that, you know, they have to connect for every single goal. It's nice when they do, and that's, of course, you know, an option. But it's also recognizing the space that they can create for each other and taking advantage of it. And that's how we see the striker partnership, is that using these counter movements that we can take advantage of the back line and try to make them make decisions of where they have to take, yeah, sometimes step into midfield with a striker, but then there's another striker running deep. And getting the timing of these movements is what can cause teams a lot of trouble.
17: Over here in the front.
19: Hi, Ryan. It was a very different atmosphere tonight than the last couple of league games. It was a smaller crowd tonight after the last game against Cruz Azul.
15: Yes.
19: I guess I want to know, what do you think about playing in these games in this tournament format? As a head coach, how do you approach a game like tonight?
15: For me, when the games, it doesn't matter where we're playing. It doesn't matter if there's 50 people, if it's on the training field, it's 5-on-5. We're playing to win. We're playing to win games, and we have to have this attitude and competitive spirit and mentality no matter what the game that we're playing is. It is hard sometimes for the guys if the environment in the stadium isn't one that gives you that extra push, but even though it was a small crowd, I think we still got that energy from the crowd. But yeah, it's obviously it's a different kind of setting and a different challenge for the guys to get themselves going when you don't have the full backing of a sold-out stadium. That's a real thing.
19: Do you think, like, the tournament setting and the format has anything to do with how things are turning out?
15: My personal way that goes, once the game starts, it's like I'm focusing that, and I don't notice what the tournament is or what the crowd is like. It's we're playing to win the game. We're trying to make adjustments and trying to communicate what we're trying to do on the field to the players and change things as we go. So it's, you know, while the game is going on, I don't think it's so much of that. Yeah, in the preparation, and you know, we'll see where we're at. Probably we'll know exactly where we're at by Sunday, and then you know, you have to take your decision of how you approach the game, and it will be a little different. That's the reality.
20: Okay. Ryan, I know I asked this before the tournament started. I'm going to ask you again now about the value of playing against Mexican clubs. The environment was obviously more, well, a little bit better last game than this
15: yeah.
20: one, atmosphere-wise, but to match up with the players stylistically and all that, or Frankie, who might be on the Olympic team in 2 years, isn't going to have to play Olympic qualifiers in the Azteca, who knows, is the under-20s, just did today, maybe.
15: Yeah.
20: Or Costa Rica, or wherever. Him, Andrew, Malik at some point, Neil, for all these young American guys who have the next 4 years on their radar, how important are games like this for them?
15: Really important, because just some things that are different, you know, you see the physicality and almost the cleverness of the way that you can look at Cruz Azul and look at Necaxa tonight, but the way that they are able to use their body, the way they're able to position themselves, the way the physicality is just a little bit different, I would say, in the style of player. And that can be the way the striker, the ball comes in him, you're getting the elbow early in your stomach to make the 2 yards of space for himself. And it's like a very savvy way of playing. And like we know that with Julian, obviously, we saw it for 2.5 years here. But with the center backs as well, it's a different style of physicality. I'm not going to say it's more physical, but it's a different style of physicality that our guys will get the experience from out of this game.
0: All right, so that's Ryan Richter speaking to the media there tonight after the 3-1 win over Necaxa. So in the standings, Sebastian, Juarez, Cruz Azul, Leon, and Tigres are the top four teams as of now from Liga MX, and the top five that are all 2-0, like you stated again, Charlotte, Austin, who's up in their game 3-0, Charlotte, Austin, Cincinnati, Columbus, and Chicago. So just looking at the table, I think it's going to be hard for the Union to get out of this top four or to break in and to make the knockout stage. But they do have a game to play on Thursday. So I think if the game doesn't mean anything, there might be some rotation, I surmise, from Coach Richter. We'll have to see. But either way, it will be another professional performance from our group against Santos Laguna on Thursday night.
21: Yeah, I think so too. I think we are going to see a different starting 11 from the Union, because right now in the back of the mind of Ryan Richter and the coaching staff, it's the next Sunday game in New York City FC, and it's what they are looking at. You know, they are not really thinking they are going to qualify for the next round. So we have to wait as well to see if New York City FC will qualify, but I think tonight they probably lost, if I'm not wrong with that. But yeah, so they lost 2-1 against Cruz Azul,
0: yeah.
21: So which means, same, not a big chance for New York City FC to qualify for the next round. So the game should happen on Sunday in New York, and it's where I think the yep. Union are going to get their focus. So probably managing, you know, the minutes for the whoever starting team will be on Sunday, because you know, Thursday
0: it's
21: to Sunday, it's just
0: yeah.
21: you know, 2 days off, and I think Ryan Richter will need his best starting 11. So we might see a lot of guys who maybe didn't even play yet in this competition,
0: right.
21: And starting this game against Santos Laguna.
0: Yeah, so I'm thinking like a Bedoya, Gainer Martinez, maybe another Rick. I don't know if you give Blake a run a little bit just to get back into form. Maybe George Marks, who's played with Union too. We'll have to see. Maybe a Malik Jakupovic starts up top. Maybe give another run to Alado. We'll have to see. But I agree. I think there will be change to get ready for the MLS game on the 16th at New York City at Yankee Stadium. Tonight, as a broadcast note, our next play-by-play call on 97.5 The Fanatic will be Thursday, 7 o'clock, Union against Santos Laguna. 7 o'clock Thursday right here on The Fanatic. Want to thank our great crew, Marty Dickerson in the booth. Thank you, Marty, for everything. Anthony Fedeli, thank you, sir, for all that you do. Good luck with the shows this week with our Union programming. Matt Menark, Nate Tennyson, thank you, gentlemen, as well in the booth. And thank you, everybody, for listening on this Sunday night past the 10 o'clock hour here on the East. We appreciate everybody tuning in to Union Soccer and Leagues Cup as we're getting ready to sway back into MLS action. What's going to be a fun rest of the season. Hopefully, we can continue this turnaround from our Union. Seb, a great job as always. We'll be back on the call on Thursday, get some rest, and we'll be back at it in a couple of days' time against Santos Laguna.
21: Thank you, sir.
0: You're welcome. You're welcome.
21: And I will see you on Thursday.
0: Yes, that's right. For Sebastian Latou, Marty, Anthony, and Matt and Nate back at the studio, and you, and our entire fantastic production crew, I'm Dave Leno saying so long on this Sunday night. Hopefully everybody has a good

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8: So the TV side of things, now the radio audience is back, that the enshrinement ceremony used to be for years on the steps of the Hall of Fame. And I just took a look at the actual lawn space in between the steps and I-77. And those, and by the way, the steps haven't changed. That's a fixed point. I-77, don't know when it was built. That wasn't moved. I can't believe they used to fit the appropriate amount of people in that space for a Hall of Fame induction.
9: No, if you see, and they have a couple of the tapes here. I mean, you would not the weekend you're going to wander with everybody, all right, the fans here, but you can see some of them. So there were two that I remember. One was Joe Montana's, and I guess Ronnie, and I mean, I think they all. And I was at a couple of Pittsburgh ones.
8: Yes.
9: They were Pittsburgh is what, 2 hours or whatever it is?
8: Yep.
9: Hanging off the interstate. I mean, sitting.
8: Yeah.
9: You know, with the trucks going by at 70 miles an hour. I went, oh, my God. Because all of Pittsburgh was here for a Bradshaw I covered. I wasn't the MC yet, but they were like, oh my, all those Steelers. I mean, every year you had at least one Steeler.
8: Right, which, and the person who changed it, as you know, and I'll just say here, it was Jim Kelly.
9: Correct.
8: Because you can draw a line from Buffalo, New York to Pittsburgh, PA, where he's from, all the way down to Canton, Ohio. It's almost like a geographical straight line. Obviously, you're zigzagging a little bit. And they just decided,
9: stadium, let's try it.
8: Let's try, because they couldn't fit these people in that space.
9: 2002.
8: Yeah.
9: And I went out to do this to the mic, you know, like 30 minutes before, just to test it.
8: Right.
9: And I'm kind of, I'm not Jim Kelly, I'm not Andre Reed, I'm not Thurman Thomas, I'm not Bruce Smith. We could go on and on and on.
8: Yes.
9: But I'm Buffalo, as you know.
8: Yes, sir.
9: And so just me doing this, the crowd erupted because they had driven more, the campers the night before, whatever.
8: Sure. Yeah.
9: And I went, within 1 minute, Rich, I went, oh, my God,
8: yeah,
9: this is a Buffalo home game. I never looked at it. Oh, God, we got stadium. What will malfunction? How is it going to be?
8: Yes.
9: And they were already there, like, in Bills. And there were a good 10, 12, 14, 15. It was first stadium one.
8: Yeah.
9: All I was doing was doing this.
8: They were
9: tapping
8: ready.
9: The mic.
8: They were ready.
9: Oh, my God. So that was... But I will tell you this one story. And yes. Joe Hargan, you can talk to him about another time. The first reunion they had was maybe... So the Ted Williams All-Star Game, baseball had everybody back in 99 at Fenway. There's a reason I'm going here, which was unbelievable.
8: Yep.
9: And they all went out to their positions. And there's Willie Mays standing in the outfield, but there's Frank Robinson, but there's Stan Musial. But that, I mean, we could go on and on and on.
8: Nuts.
9: But that was unbelievable. Football, ooh, we haven't had one of those. And they tried to get everybody back. And I want to say it was 2000.
8: Mm-hmm.
9: And it was at noon, but they would come off the buses. Like, there was no order of when I was introducing. They had never had this many people come back. I don't think they'd ever had, like, I remember there were less Hall of Famers 25 years ago.
8: Sure.
9: Obviously. But only opened in 63. So, one by one, but I'm at the mic. I don't know who's next. There's no order. It's when they got off the bus.
8: Mm.
9: And I don't know them all by sight. And Joe Horgan would try to run and hand me a card. I mean, I know who Joe Namath is. I know who Gale Sayers is. But Otto Graham, you know, and the place would go nuts.
8: Yeah.
9: And each one would come out and give and that was on the steps. And I think they knew right then and there, we're outgrowing this.
8: We're outgrowing it.
9: And so I've done every one in the stadium except the one you did when I was not fortunate enough to present Mr. Wilson.
8: Ralph Wilson Jr., that was 2009. Ron Woodson's our next guest here after our chat with you, Chris Berman, and he was in that class. And I'll never forget that day because you presented Ralph Wilson Jr.
9: Oh, man.
8: And this was back in the day when the presenters were speaking, giving a speech. Now they're sitting down and giving a
9: better
8: video.
9: Now.
8: Well, I just remember that night again because you present Ralph Wilson Jr. And one by one, the presenters would then come up and speak on behalf. So when you're speaking, you couldn't speak and MC as well. So I got the call to the bullpen, and you were you were awesome to me, man. Like the night before, you pulled me over. You're like, you know, when you do this tomorrow, I'm sure you remember this. You're like, I just got one thing to tell you, and you said, "Don't F it up," which is
9: you didn't. So in other words, you're coachable.
8: Exactly. And so, but I do recall though that at one point, I'll tell this story.
9: Why not?
8: Why not? Right. So, Bullet Bob Hayes and Derek Thomas were also in the class, and they were getting in posthumously. Both had passed. Mm-hmm. And the hall said, just to keep everything running on time, those who are presenting the posthumous Hall of Famers, please keep your remarks to 5 minutes. Bullet Bob Hayes was introduced by Roger Staubach. Good Navy man. He went 5 minutes on the dot. Walked off.
9: I remember.
8: Carl Peterson spoke for Derek Thomas for 23 and a half minutes to the point where midway through, I got up and I went off stage to find Joe Horgan, who you're mentioning. He's basically a keeper of the flame here, runs the shop. He wouldn't like being called that way because he's such a sweet, humble man. But I went and found him, and I'm like, what do I do? You know? And he basically said, you can't do anything. And I turn around, and as I go back to my spot, Roger Staubach is standing right in front of me. And he says, Rich, I was told to go just 5 minutes. I'd have spoken longer if I could. And I'm sitting there thinking to myself, oh, my God, Roger Staubach is upset with me.
10: What do I do? I'm like, where's Berman? The 1 year that I could, well, you know, like I'm in the middle of this right now. What the heck?
9: Well, here's the thing. There were no presenter speeches after that year.
10: I know that was the.
9: I figured I was the problem, but
10: No.
9: Well, Ralph was at that point 90 and quite sharp still. I went about 10 or 12. I mean, I can go long on anything, but
10: nice.
9: But once you remind people that he served in both theaters of World War II,
8: right?
9: Whoa! I'm not shortening that.
8: Right.
9: Okay.
8: Yeah.
9: Atlantic, then later in the Pacific. Oh, by the way, he owned the Buffalo Bills from day one to
8: right.
9: to day six, you know, to year 60 or whatever. So, yeah, that was the last year of that, the presenter's
8: speech. Yeah, because Ted Cottrell went after Carl and spoke longer than Bruce Smith did. That was
9: the end of it.
8: That's what we call the coup de grace of all of that. But in your tenure, did you ever have a moment? Because, again, part of me was like, oh, my God, Roger Staubach is upset with me. And the other part of me just remembers growing up in my basement in Staten Island, New York, watching the Tom Landry Cowboys in that offensive line that would get up and then get and then reset.
9: Oh, God, yes.
8: And I'm thinking, part of me was also, oh, my God, this is Roger Staubach. This is the coolest thing ever. Have you had that moment as an MC?
9: Not here, but here's what came to my mind when you were telling me that story. Please. Have I ever? Because you can't get up and pull a Hall of Famer off.
8: No.
9: It's not up to me anyway. We just work here, Rich. Would you like it? Would you like me to supersize your French fries? You know, the number two meal, like apple pie on the house. I can do that.
8: Sure.
9: Okay.
8: Right.
9: Kind of like I am at ESPN now. Would you like an apple pie? I can add one.
8: Yes,
9: so right. I'm kidding, of course, but.
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0: win the Triple Crown for the first time since Miguel Cabrera, that changes a lot of different things. Pitchers start thinking a little differently. Things get a little more tense later on in the latter stages of the game. So I don't know. Maybe this is you and I just trying to talk ourselves into the Houston Astros. But if it's not the AL East, I think it's got to be the Houston Astros.
1: I think it's been a good conversation. We'll throw it out there to everybody out there as well. 888-729-3776. 888-SAY-ESPN. Is the American League going to be won by a team from the AL East? Is it clearly one of those three? Or is there another team that you guys maybe like out there? So I'll double back to the Yankees before we step aside. Because you brought up Aaron Judge, and we clearly still don't know what's going to happen with him. They made, you know, a subtle trade. We'll see what that does. But to me, the Yankees, it's all about their pitching staff, right? Because, yeah, again, you get into these series, and if I have Cole and Fried and Schlittler and maybe Rodon, that's a deep rotation that if those guys can get through seven innings, and I know there's a lot to ask in today's modern MLB world, but if those guys can get through seven innings, you're really only asking your bats to get you maybe two runs in a game. The Yankees should be able to. Bellinger's going to come back as well. Like, the Yankees should be able to pull that off.
0: It feels like their entire season in 2026 has been defined by the word if. If they can get healthy, if this team can round into form, then we will really see the team that so many predicted that they would be. And now, honestly, Izzy, is if going to be a reality at some point, or is it just going to be a pipe dream that we talk about for years to come? I don't know. I guess we'll just have to see.
1: We are off and rolling. I guess the word if could also go. So if the Yankees used to be called the evil empire, how about the new baseball evil empire? And rough times, they're happening in L.A. Is there cause for worry? This is Game Night on ESPN Radio, the all-new ESPN app, and, of course, Sirius XM, Channel 80.
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0: live. Fight like hell. And when you get too tired to fight, let somebody else fight for you. 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
1: 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Don Nelson, second winningest coach in NBA history, five-time NBA champ, member of the Hall of Fame, died at the age of 86. His family announced it on Sunday. Spent 14 seasons in the NBA as a player. Won those five titles in 11 seasons with the Celtics. Boston retired as number 19 in the late 70s. Immediately following his playing career, Don Nelson joined the Milwaukee Bucks as an assistant coach,

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1: A little bit over $100,000.
0: For a degree he couldn't use? Now what?
1: I had a friend that went to my computer career.
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1: 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Don Nelson, second winningest coach in NBA history, five-time NBA champ, member of the Hall of Fame, died at the age of 86. His family announced it on Sunday. Spent 14 seasons in the NBA as a player. Won those five titles in 11 seasons with the Celtics. Boston retired as number 19 in the late 70s. Immediately following his playing career, Don Nelson joined the Milwaukee Bucks as an assistant coach starting the 1976 season. 15 games into that season, he was promoted to head coach after Larry Costello was fired. Nelson spent 31 seasons in the NBA as head coach with the Bucks, Warriors, Knicks, Mavericks. Nelson retired with the most coaching wins ever. That mark was surpassed by Greg Popovich 4 years ago. Don Nelson was 86. Speaking of the NBA, the Kawhi Leonard situation back in the spotlight. He's been at the center of the NBA investigation, or more precisely, his compensation has been at the center of that NBA investigation. There's been the look into the sponsorship deal with the now bankrupt banking company, and now another undisclosed sponsorship agreement allegedly worth millions.

0: 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That's what they say to me, say to me,
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13: Sophistication, class, restraint, dignity. 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
2: Bevin towards left. Parker Mortensen makes the grab, and dreams of a championship have come true for North Carolina. Your World Series champions.
1: Winning it in Greenville, North Carolina. Fourth Little League World Softball World Series title for the state. Already fourth most of any state behind Texas, Florida, and California. Third consecutive season the championship has won with a shutout. They win it 2-0 over Kentucky with its first Little League Softball World Series championship game appearance in their second year as a program. It was Florida winning the third place game, a 5-4 win over New Jersey. WNBA Valkyries and Sparks.
3: Burton being chased around. Salon launches the three. Got it. Janelle Salon. One of the sharpshooters on this Valkyries team.
1: Saw it on ESPN. The Valkyries, an 84-78 win over the Sparks. Fifth straight win over L.A. Valkyries are 23-9, matching the win total from last season. The Lynx with the Sparks loss to the Valkyries. The Lynx clinching a playoff berth. They are somebody to be reckoned with come the postseason, says ESPN analyst Andrea Carter.
4: There are other teams, the Aces. I've got Golden State high on that list. You talk about a team that hangs their hat on the defensive end. I do think the New York Liberty need to get healthy. Atlanta bringing back Bree Jones is going to be huge for their team. Again, being able to compete with Minnesota. They had some tough battles this season. But Minnesota, to me, they check every single box. Like the depth. Offensively, defensively, having that chemistry. They are healthy with getting Nafisa Collier back. I mean, you talk about a team. Just look at what they were able to do this weekend. They took down the Las Vegas Aces, and that was a game where Nafisa Collier and Olivia Miles combined for 48 points. That was on Saturday. And then on Sunday, we're sitting here watching Caleb McBride knock down all these threes. She sets a WNBA record with 10 made threes. I have yet to mention Courtney Williams. I've yet to mention Natasha Howard, who has been excellent and efficient in this Minnesota Lynx offense. To me, they have the depth, they have the offensive chemistry, they have the defensive chemistry, they have the winningest coach of all time in Cheryl Reeve. They've got a rookie in Olivia Miles who is sensational and seems to elevate all the players around her. There are a lot of good things working for Minnesota, but the other teams that I just mentioned, I wouldn't count those teams out.
1: Las Vegas Aces are the reigning champs. Sunday, though, not looking really like a championship team on ABC, no less.
5: Dukes off to Joannis. Does she have one more? You bet! Becky Hammond giving a smile to Joannis after she calls the timeout.
1: Liberty, a 111-71 rout of the Aces. Asia Wilson, Jackie Young, Chelsea Gray did not play. Starting five hadn't played together this season for Las Vegas. The starters combined for 19 points in the 40-point loss. Liberty with their third-largest win in franchise history. SportsCenter All Night, ESPN Radio. Back to baseball. Nationals and Reds.
6: Right intercepts and Anton delivers it. Chaparro lines it right center field toward the gap. That's going to get down and go to the wall. Ruiz, he will score. Young behind him, he will score. On a two-run double to right center field for Andres Chaparro. Continues his hot inning. Two more RBIs, and the Nationals break this one open here in the bottom of the eighth inning.
1: Nationals Radio Network, they go on to a 7-1 win over Cincinnati. Nationals' third straight win since going 1-7 from the end of July to the 6th of August. Nationals' first sweep over the Reds since 2024. Reds with their third straight loss. Cubs putting up double digits on the Royals.
7: Two down, Bregman at first. Ian Happ at the plate. The pitch. Happ swings, and it's a high fly ball deep right. Caglione back. This one's way out of here. Two-run home run, Ian Happ. And the Cubs now up 7-2 over the Royals here in the sixth inning for Happ. That's his 20th home run of the year. The pitch. Amaya hits a high fly ball deep left. Marte turns around, and this one's gone. Three-run home run, Miguel Amaya, and the Cubs break it. 2 over the Royals here in the seventh for Amaya. That's his fourth home run of the year.
1: Cubs Radio Network with the call. It's a 10-2 win over the Royals. Eighth straight road series win dating back to June for Chicago. 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
0: Number 5.
1: Thanks, Jay. A jam-packed Sunday in the majors, and we begin in Boston. And something that has rarely happened lately, the Red Sox lose a series. The A's take 2 out of 3, and this was the game winner in the top of the ninth at Fenway. Call on Talk 650 KTSE.
9: As the pitch is swung on, fly ball to left center. Durant going back near the track. Looks up. It's going to be off the wall. In to score is Walton. The throw to second base, not in time. It's a double for Muncy. The A's have a 4-3 lead. They're going crazy in the dugout.
0: Number 4.
1: Sunday night baseball in San Diego, and a Padres newcomer paying instant dividends in a rout of the Astros. 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
5: Runner goes, the pitch, and here's a fly ball left field toward the corner. Off the bat of Austin Hayes, and a home run in his first at bat as a San Diego Padre. Welcome to your new team, Austin Hayes. A 2-run shot, 7-2 San Diego.
0: Number 3.
1: The polar bear powers up with a pair for the Orioles in Texas on WBAL.
7: The pitch, he drives this deep to the gap in left center field. Way back that baby goes. Alonso has another one. A 2-run shot for the polar bear. 7-3 Baltimore.
0: Number 2.
1: The Phillies avoid the sweep to the Blue Jays, but they need to go extras in Philadelphia. 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
10: Estrada ready at the letters. His 0-1 pitch on the way. Swinging a ground ball up the middle. It's through. It's a base hit, and the game's over. The Phillies win it. Derek Hill with a walk-off single. Pastrana in infield, and the Phillies finally get their fourth walk-off victory of the season. A 7-6 win.
0: Number 1.
1: And for the second straight day, another walk-off win for the team with the top record. The Brewers go to 74-44. The final call on 620 WTMJ.
7: And the pitch. And a liner into left center field. That's down for a base hit. Turang's around third. Here comes the throw home. Turang is safe. Turang got to the backside of the plate, and he got in there safely. And the Brewers walk off the Twins here this afternoon.
1: Brewers get the win in 10, win number 74 on the season, 30 games over 500. And in the process, Jacob Mizorowski reaches 200 strikeouts on the season. It's Monday, August 10th, birthday of John Morant. Unsportsmanlike is next. I'm Jay Reynolds. It's ESPN Radio.
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25: Yeah, we're here. Happy Monday. It is Mornings with Andrew for one more week. Don't forget, next Monday, August 17th, the start of Mornings with Marks and Salchunas. But until then, I'm going to hold down the fort. And until then, I'm going to put the flame right to the Phillies. And I need to hear from a lot of you today. Today is one of those shows where I'm going to put out the call for you to be a part of it. Like, I need you active. All right. Help me do my job today. Text line is always important. Davis on the text line. We love the Davis on the text line. You can feel the Davis difference. Check them out in Burlington. But I need your voices today. Today is a day of voice memos. Today is a day of calls. Today is a day of voicing your frustration with a baseball team that once again had just a putrid weekend. I know they won yesterday. I was there. I saw it happen with my own eyes. But the reason why I talk about the Phillies to start is because of what I saw with my own eyes. It wasn't necessarily the baseball that I'm going to be reacting to today throughout the course of the show. It was the people that pay money, their hard-earned money, to sit in the stands, to sit through rain delays, to wait for the special induction of Chase Utley to the Wall of Fame. It's the people that go there early to buy your beer and your food. It's the people that are paying ridiculous amounts of money for parking nowadays. My takeaway from yesterday's game, where I got to share a wonderful afternoon with my wife, is that I think we have reached a tipping point in this city with the Philadelphia Phillies. Now, if you, for whatever reason, are tuning in right now for the first time ever, hello, my name's Andrew Salchunas. The Philadelphia Phillies are like my number one team in this city, but damn, do I hate them. I hate them. I hate the way this roster is constructed, and I've been hating the construction of this roster for a long time, and so that's why my eyes always go to Dave Dombrowski. Everybody can have the person that they believe is the villain right now. I know Bryce Harper has heard more negativity this year than in years past. We have our eyes on Alec Boehm seemingly every single day. The contract of Trey Turner. There's a lot of individuals with this baseball team that are starting to hear more and more boos, starting to hear more and more grousing anytime they do something that impacts the team in a negative way. To me, I will always look at Dave Dombrowski because he's the guy that built this team and he's the guy that's kept this team. He has not really made many changes whatsoever. So I need to hear from people that were at one of the three games this weekend, so that you can back up what I witnessed yesterday, because from watching the game on TV Friday and Saturday, I know that I heard those similar boos over the weekend, but I was there in person yesterday, and it was worse than I've heard it in a very, very long time. I don't know when the last time is people went to a Phillies game, but the Phillies, really since 2021, hell, the addition of Bryce Harper, but since 2021, where we started thinking, all right, could they finally make the playoffs? We know that they didn't in 2021. They were close. 2022, we know what happened. They made the run to the World Series. 2023, they get back to the NLCS. I don't have to go chapter and verses to what we've gone through the last couple of years, but you get it. 2022 and 2023, despite the blown series lead in the World Series and despite the collapse, the choke job in 2023, people were still on board with this team for the most part, right? Like, obviously, you have your vocal minority where a lot of people are angry with what's going on with an organization. But for the most part, the majority of the city was ready for the season in 2024. After that collapse in 2023, people were ready for the bounce back season in 2024, only for them to have a pretty bad second half and for them to leak so much oil that they didn't have anything left in their tank come the first round playoff series against the Mets, where they lose. And it was just a kick in the junk because every single game they were like right there, but then they would fall apart. We know what happens. Bullpen melts down, and then the Phillies lose that series. And they didn't change anything. The roster in 2024 was for the most part the roster in 2025. And you could tell me all you want about it being the Dodgers, and the Dodgers are unfair for baseball, and the Dodgers could win their third straight World Series this year. You can tell me that all you want. The Phillies were in every single baseball game against the Dodgers last year. But what was the problem? The same issues that have been popping up in previous years. Bats go cold. There's bad defense. There's bad base running. There's bad managerial decisions. None of those had to do with the Dodgers. All right, Trey Turner's throw home had nothing to do with the Dodgers. Matt Strom throwing 92-mile-an-hour fastballs had nothing to do with the Dodgers. A lot of the issues that the Phillies have shown in the playoffs aren't just against the Dodgers. They happen against the Mets. They happen against the Diamondbacks. So over the last couple of years, we've watched familiar faces come back every single year. For me, I may have been a little early with my vitriol toward the organization, but I'm always honest with you guys with how I'm feeling. I never waver with how I feel. How I feel is what comes out of my mouth on this microphone, and then you guys hear it wherever you're listening. A lot of people have been okay with what the Phillies have been doing. After last season, when they lost the series to the Dodgers, and Dave Dombrowski had what I thought was one of the most horrific press conferences where he lied to you and he talked down to you, and he tried making you feel dumb, there were a lot of people still that gobbled it up. There were a lot of people after that Dave Dombrowski press conference that still defended the P, still defended the Phillies, still defended the logo. And that's great. You're a Phillies fan. You're entitled to do that. You will always go to bat for your team. We always talk about the big brother, little brother thing. You can rip on the team, but the second somebody on the outside does, oh, no, no, no, no. You don't do that. That's my little brother. You can't do that. But it seems like this weekend was a tipping point for a lot of Phillies fans, even those who have been defending them left and right. It just seems like this weekend was that moment where people are like, okay, I'm freaking tired of this baseball team. So today is a day where I want you to voice your frustration. It is okay to not always go to bat for your team. It's okay. It's all right where you want to voice your frustration. It is okay when you say, you know what, this is really bothering me. I'm going to say something. You're not a bad fan. Because for whatever reason, over my 12 years here at the Fanatic, there have been people that have called me a bad fan at times because I'm critical of teams. I don't get that. I honestly would say that the bad fan is the one that says nothing. I'm not calling anybody a bad fan, but if you were to say that because I'm critical, I'm a bad fan, I would say, well, you just being complacent is the reason why Dave Dombrowski is complacent. It's why they're happy that they had a good showing against the Dodgers. Yeah, one bad pitch, one bad throw. We fix those things. We could have won the series. We could have been in the World Series against Toronto. You know that's not going to be how it works out. So 610-632-0975 is the number where you can text into the Davis Honda text line. Leave your voice memo if you don't want to wait on hold. But I really want to hear your voices, whether it's the voice memo or the call-in line. I need to hear from you today because I want to know, was I crazy for picking that up yesterday? It just felt like a tipping point. It felt like there was more anger and frustration than ever before with this organization during this era. I'm not talking about the 10-year playoff drought. I'm not talking about pre-1993. I'm talking about the Bryce Harper-led Phillies. Bryce Harper, Kyle Schwarber, now Trey Turner's been here for a while, Aaron Nola, Zach Wheeler. This era, this core, it feels like for the first time we have reached a point where maybe not majority, but I can't imagine it's a vocal minority that's like 10% anymore. Because in that ballpark, almost everybody heard it yesterday. Johan Duran heard it yesterday. He walked a batter. And he heard it. He's been like the least of all our problems this season. But that's how much frustration there was yesterday. Could it have been the heat that people were sitting in that sun all day? Maybe. But I know I heard it Friday. There were fans that showed up to that ballpark Friday, probably at 5 o'clock, because they wanted to see the ceremony of Chase Utley being inducted into the Wall of Fame. Everybody's favorite player from back in the day. Everybody wanted to see the Silver Fox. And it was a great ceremony. Phillies know how to do all that stuff. Phillies are tremendous at all those things. But then the rain delay happened. And that ceremony didn't start till what? 7:45? Like 7:45? And then you got to do the whole ceremony. Everybody's got to talk. You got to show every video. You can't speed up the ceremony. I was actually kind of confused by that. Like, guys, the game was supposed to start an hour and a half ago. Maybe cut some of the things from the ceremony out. It's okay. We all love Chase Utley. We've all seen the highlights. We know that he's the man. You could cut some of those things out considering the game is now going to be delayed 2.5 hours because of this. They didn't start till like 8:35 on Friday. Only for them to have a bullpen meltdown again. Only for that to happen again on Saturday. And then yesterday they had another one, but at least they pulled out the win. Have you reached a tipping point? And I need to hear from everybody. Whether you've reached it years ago, like me, maybe last offseason, last postseason was the moment. Maybe you're feeling it right now. Or maybe some of you are still holding on to hope and you look at that Phillies logo and you hear Bryce Harper get introduced by Dan Baker and you still feel like everything is beautiful. I'm telling you right now, things are not beautiful. They're starting to get ugly. 610-632-0975. Connor, I don't know if you made it to the ballpark at all this weekend. It's okay if you did not.
2: I was down in AC for the show with Tommy Green.
25: That's right.
2: Yeah.
25: That's right. You were the special show. But I know you watched, and I know that you were taking note of what was going on with this baseball team. I will tell you, yesterday, in attendance, I have not heard the crowd like that in a really, really long time. Where it was so many boos, and it wasn't a playoff game boo where you're like, come on, if you lose, you're done. This was a game in August where I still believe that they should make the playoffs, but everybody knows the shortcomings of this baseball team now. I mean, it's been going on for 4 freaking years because it's the same roster. And I think that's one of the big issues that this Phillies team has not taken into account. It's something that I have been saying for 2 years now that they should make change for the sake of change. Because once you start seeing those same familiar faces, the ones that you've been annoyed with in the past and now continues to add, like Alec Bohm having another hissy fit in the dugout the other day after he was the idiot that swung on the first pitch with the bases loaded and hitting the little tapper. And then he had the hissy fit in the dugout. He got benched. And then when he had similar issues yesterday, he got booed really loud. There's a lot of guys on this baseball team that shouldn't be here anymore, not because of their ability. Alec Bohm's a Major League Baseball player. He'll be a Major League Baseball player for like 6 more years in this league. I said the same thing about Brandon Marsh. Brandon Marsh is a guy that will be in the big leagues for a very, very long time. But there's a lot of guys that are in the big leagues for a very long time. and a lot of them bounce around. The Phillies have kept the same people year in and year out, and we've seen the same shortcomings every single postseason. And I think people are finally starting to take notice that this isn't okay. And honestly, if you're a player on the team, you might be looking around going, oh yeah, this feels familiar. But this time it's in August and it's not October. Did you get that sense at all this weekend that maybe we've reached a tipping point? Not me, because I've had it. But where a lot of people in the city are starting to finally start feeling a lot of the anger that they probably should have felt like a year or two ago.
3: I mean, I think they're fine. Okay, I just wanted to give everybody a heart attack to start Monday. No, absolutely we're at a tipping point with this team. Like, I lost it on this team multiple times this weekend. I'm one of the staunchest defenders of the Phillies and this era, and I don't know how you defend this team anymore. I don't know how you like this team anymore. Like, the only possible silver lining you can have is we hated these guys in 22 and they proved us wrong. And that's not something that I can count on happening again.
25: Right.
3: That's not like some scientific experiment that could be recreated. If you get the same lab conditions, they could go to the World Series. No. The difference is we know how good they can be. In 22, that was a team that was in the midst of a decade-long playoff drought. And we're like, here it comes again. They've won nothing. They've proved nothing. Boo! This time around, they have all the achievements besides winning the final series of the year. They've done everything besides win the World Series, which should give you more confidence in the ability of this team to win when it counts. And yet, everything they've showed you is that they do not play up to that standard anymore. And the fans are realizing it, and I think they've realized it for a while now, but the number
25: grows. Dude, I don't know. I'm telling you, this weekend, like, I haven't been to many games this year. All right, I haven't. That yesterday was my fourth game. 4-0, baby. I got
3: to go to more games.
25: Yeah, I said, well, are the Phillies going to pay up? Somebody asked me again. You don't get free tickets? No. I would love them. I need to go to more games because it just things go well whenever I'm in attendance. But I've been to four games this year. One was like in April. One was in June. I went down last month to Baltimore. And now this one. And even though they won those games, they were never, like, pretty, right? Like, yesterday was a win. It wasn't a pretty one. I heard groans. I heard boos that I have not heard before. Again, part of it, the heat. I'm sure that had something to do with it. Or maybe the fact that they lost the first two games of this series to a team that they should not drop the first two games. Or maybe it's because it's the same way. Like, Ryan Kirkering has another meltdown. That guy, he's another player. I thought, for his sake, they should have moved on from him after the horrific throw against the Dodgers. They kept him around, and to his credit, had a very good start to the season. Now he's starting to show a lot of his issues where big moments, he can't handle himself. He's now starting to hear it. There are players up and down this roster that are starting to hear more and more collective, not just groans, dude, like boos. The people were angry yesterday. So I want to know, did you reach your tipping point? Have you reached your tipping point? When was that moment?

12 strikeouts over 7 dominant innings, and they had a lead. And that's why I always say, if you squint, they are still World Series contenders. Because I know that those three guys, and you know who I'm talking about, Sanchez, Wheeler, Lizardo, put me in a position to win every single game that they start. It's the last 2 innings that I need to worry about. Or innings 7 and 8. Because I feel like Duran is still really freaking good in the 9th. It comes down to now the 7th and 8th innings of this bullpen. And for somebody to come through offensively. And you got that yesterday. Kyle Schwarber, 2 home runs yesterday. You saw the things that make this team tick. Big bats and great starting pitching. But the bullpen now being a major issue is not something that we were prepared for. What was the tipping point for you? Have you reached it? Did it happen to you this weekend? 610-632-0975. Now, I have another question. And this is one of those where we have to be logical, right? Like, there's a reason why we're fans and we're not in the front office. There's a reason why we're not getting paid big bucks to make decisions. But Connor, I was thinking about this yesterday, watching all this unfold. How often should ownership listen to the fans? Jeffrey Lurie, John Middleton, Dan Hilferty, Josh Harris. Like, how often should ownership listen to fans? We have been wrong at times as fans. We have wanted to make the big trades left and right because that's the sexy thing to want. And then they either make it happen and it doesn't work out well, or they go to another team and you start keeping track to see, all right, how right would I have been? And you see that they suck. And you're like, oh man, I'm glad that we didn't do that. There are times where general managers and presidents of baseball, basketball operations, they have a lot more information at their disposal to make a decision that we don't have. We're pretty much vibes. We're pretty much eye test. But vibes is a big deal. If people stop showing up to your games, that's a problem. The tickets I was able to score yesterday was almost like, hey, face value. I was in Hall of Fame Club. Nice seats. Usually those things on the secondary market, whoop, they go up sky high. It was, hey, hey, I'm selling these face value. Does anybody want these? Because I can't sell them right now. There were empty sections yesterday at that ballpark. And why is that? Wasn't because it was a hot August day. If they were really good, that hot August day wouldn't have mattered. They're playing bad baseball, and they have been. And this was a moment where I feel like if I'm John Middleton, and I'm sitting in my air-conditioned booth, and I'm looking around, and I'm going, what the hell happened to this ballpark that just 1 year ago had life? 2 years ago had even more life. 3 years ago, nobody could get tickets. And now there's people that can't even sell them? That's not a good sign for the Philadelphia Phillies. How often should ownership group take notice about how we are reacting? Because the fan base would have moved on from Dave Dombrowski already. The fan base, I think, is ready to move on from a lot of these players. But we're not the ones making decisions. I want people to chime in on that one at 610-632-0975. Philly's question is tipping point, right? Have you reached it? When did you reach it if you already did? And how often should ownership groups listen to the fans? The Sixers fans would have fired Daryl Morey 2 years ago, right? I don't think many people were clamoring to hold on to Daryl Morey 2 years ago. Sixers fans would have fired him 2 years ago. Look at what happened in the first month when Daryl Morey got fired. You saw a completely revamped roster. This is pre-LeBron James, right? Like, just everything changed in 5 minutes post Daryl Morey. You mean to tell me everything couldn't have changed 2 years ago if they moved on from Daryl Morey? Sixers fans were right about that one. I'm sure Phillies fans could be right about a lot of things right now that the ownership group has not taken into account. 610-632-0975. All right, coming up next, what I will give the Phillies credit for, is not much, is they pretty much always come through
when it doesn't involve the product on the field. Another great weekend for the Hall of Fame or Wall of Fame induction. Chase Utley got inducted after the very long delay Friday. We finally got

0: Chase Utley speaking to the Phillies fans that were in attendance. You'll hear from Chase Utley coming up next, but I want to hear from you. All right, don't allow the lipstick on the pig, which is Chase Utley showing up to Citizens Bank Park for Wall of Fame weekend, to be a distraction as to what this baseball team is doing for you. But we will play that audio, and then we will hear from you. 610-632-0975. It is Mornings with Andrew here on 97.5 The Fanatic.
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2: Phils walk off the Jays. I'm Connor Thomas, and the Phillies took down the Blue Jays 7-6 in 12 innings in the series finale yesterday thanks to a Derek Hill walk-off single. Jesus Lazaro struck out 12 in his start. Kyle Schwarber broke his homerless drought with a two-homer day. But it was still a weekend of missed opportunities by the Phils, and a long one at that, with the Phils dropping two of the three close games in the series. Don Mattingly talked about the stressful weekend after yesterday's finale.
3: Feels like this should have tequila in it.
4: Jesus, criminy.
3: Well, today we hung in. We got some big innings and had chances and kind of get kicked in the gut and then still bounce back.
2: Felt like a long weekend for everybody, I'm sure. Now it's on to St. Louis for a three-game set with the Cardinals. Game one is at 7:45 tonight. Andrew Painter on the mound against Hunter Dobbins. The Eagles had some big news over the weekend as Lane Johnson announced that this upcoming season would most likely be his last playing professional football. Nick Sirianni will meet with the media at 9:40 this morning. We'll see if he has anything to say about Lane. The NBA schedule is expected to be released this week. We'll keep you updated on who the Sixers will match up with and when. And the Union took down Nikasa 3-1 yesterday in their second League Cup group play match.
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18: This hour is brought to you by Bradford White Water Heaters. Bradford White is here for the pro.
0: Yeah, they are. Love you, Bradford White. All right, Phillies, have you reached a tipping point? It's a pretty open-ended question. You could figure out what that is. Like, what is the tipping point for you? Like, for me, I can't stand watching them, even though I watch them every single night. It's not to the point where I will no longer pay attention to this baseball team. I have to do it for my job. I do wonder that if I didn't do this, would I take a weekend off? And that would be like big for me. Like, I love the Phillies. I love baseball, but they're not a good team. Like, I'll get into this later, but they're a talented team. That doesn't mean they're a good team. There is a difference, a major difference, because they just don't know how to play fundamental baseball. It's horrible. Man. All right. Let's play the Chase Utley thing because I want to do at least something nice. It was a nice weekend, right? Like the Phillies as an organization outside of baseball, outside of what happens on the field, you know, the grass part and the dirt part, outside of that, everything's great. The ballpark's still beautiful. All the ushers are wonderful people. Everybody's wonderful. And they do a great job for the fans and your in-stadium experience that doesn't involve the players. Like, everything else is top-notch. So Chase Utley, after the long rain delay on Friday, finally gets inducted into the Phillies Wall of Fame. This was him addressing the crowd that was there Friday night that sat through it.
19: I've touched on a small number of people who influenced me over my career. I feel incredibly grateful for my teammates and coaches. But as we all know, in this business, people eventually come and go. There has been one constant through all of it, and that was you. The city of Philadelphia. You know, I'm asked all the time, what was it like to play in Philly? And the truth is, you don't really just play in Philly. You survive it, you earn it, and if you're lucky, you grow from it. To me, this city is about passion. It's about emotion. It's about toughness. But most of all, it's about winning. For 13 years, I tried to play the game that this city expects us to play. Hard, honest, no shortcuts, no excuses. And you let me know every night whether I was doing my job. That's what I love most about this city. Because in Philadelphia, you don't get respect. You have to earn respect. And standing here tonight, knowing I may have earned a small piece of that respect from you, that means more to me than everything.
0: All right, you can cut it. It was wonderful, right? The message that I take away from the most is, you know, you guys were there every single day letting us know if we were doing our jobs. And it was perfect timing for that to take place Friday. Before the beginning of this series, in terms of the games, they lose Friday. They lose Saturday. Very similar ways. And then yesterday, it takes them 12 innings to win it because they blew another lead. Very similar ways. And I got a sense yesterday at that ballpark that this city is fed up. That this city has reached a tipping point. And Chase Utley has that message. And I really, really, really hope that a lot of players, but ownership specifically, took notice. Because people let them hear it yesterday and this weekend about whether or not they were doing their jobs. Now let's hear from the people that let their voices be known. 610-632-0975. If you were at any of the games this weekend, let us know. And if not, that's fine. Like, I want to know, have you reached your tipping point? If you were at the game Friday, if you were at the game Saturday, if you were at the game yesterday, would you have let your voice be known? Connor, you've watched games with me. I'm a very quiet person at games.
2: Yeah,
0: I talk more on the air and in life than an actual game. I just sit there and evaluate and I watch, right? And yesterday, I had a moment. Guess which player I had the moment with.
2: I'm going to guess it's Alec Boehm.
0: Oh, congratulations. You know me well. Alec Boehm dropped a throw at first base. Jesus Luzardo, there's a comebacker. He knocks it down, gets it, turn around, falls on his ass, throws a perfect strike to Alec Boehm at first base, and Boehm just drops it. Like, he just dropped it. And I had, because people think that we're not fans doing this because we're critical and blah, blah, blah. I had the innocent, honest reaction of bleeping hate that guy. Right? Like, I'll be honest. Like, I said it out loud. Can't hide from it because I had people around me that heard it. I didn't do the stand up and boo. I didn't do the send him to Lehigh. I just had the very natural reaction of, like, I bleep and hate this place a couple years ago. I had the very natural reaction of, I bleep and hate that guy. Like, I just can't wait for him to not be on the Phillies anymore. Guy to my right was like, yeah, dude, I can't stand him. Person behind me, why is he still here? And then we start talking about why he's still on the Phillies. It was a very natural, innocent reaction among people that were sitting there watching this team fall apart again. And there were a lot of people that were having those moments yesterday. Let's go to John C. from Tennessee, but he tweeted at me this weekend. He was in attendance this weekend and got to experience Friday and Saturday. I'm sorry, Johnny. What's up, man? Good morning. Yo, John. John C.
20: Good morning, sir. Yeah, bad connection. Not sure if you can hear me.
0: Yep, I got you. What's up?
20: Went Friday and Saturday night, and it was good to see the team, you know, fight and try to win and actually have some fire and some good fielding. But sadly, they were wearing Blue Jays uniforms because our guys were bums.
0: Yeah, I mean, the weekend sucked, and I feel bad because you're up. You made the drive up or flight up, and you're there Friday and Saturday, and you watch two games that are just they've become too often, right? Like this year, we've been dealing with games where a big error changes the tide, or a guy goes out there in the bullpen, because you're still getting it from your starting pitching. Like, they're still playing good baseball, and then there's a moment every single night, it seems like, where it's either going to lead to a loss, or it's going to take much more for them to win when it shouldn't have been from the beginning.
20: Yeah, I can't imagine what it would feel like to be in the starting rotation. Just as fans were frustrated, those guys got to be hating life right now. They can't voice it. You know, they can't express their emotions like we can. So I'm about done with these guys. Thank God it's Eagles season, because I want to see my team with some fight and make an effort, an honest effort to win. These guys are just, the Phillies are just collecting paychecks right now.
0: Yeah, and look, that's something that no organization wants to hear. And, John, I appreciate the call, man. Sorry that you had the Friday-Saturday. I wish he was at least here for Sunday's win, but he didn't get it. I mean, we're now getting to the point of when's Eagles season start, and when's Sixers season start, and when's Flyers season start, and no team wants to hear that. The Phillies don't want to hear that. John Middleton doesn't want to hear that. But, guys, I'm serious. That ballpark, it wasn't empty yesterday. But the heat and the people in right field, you're baking out there, right? There were either empty seats because people were like, what's the point of me going to today? And by the way, this was supposed to be one of their big weekends, right? It was alumni weekend. Or there were people that left early. They just didn't want to sit through it. And the crowd that remained until the final out, well, until the game-winning hit by our cult hero, Derek Hill, continues to just come up big for them.
2: Captain Toothpick, unstoppable.
0: He's unbelievable. Toothpick Tuesdays, as Johnny Marks had last week. Once again, you watch this Phillies team have another loss, and the people that were still there, they were loud. What do we have on the Davis Honda text line? You can feel the Davis difference. Just check them out in Burlington.
2: Matt from Parkersee checks in with a voice memo.
4: We are getting closer and closer to almost a calendar year since Orion Kerkering forgot how to play the position of pitcher, not just pitch. This dude is awful. I'm usually rather chill as far as getting upset about players or this, that, and the third. This dude is awful. I was at the game yesterday, 5-2, said to my wife, I said, when Orion Kerkering makes this game 5-5, do not blame me. He is awful. And people behind me are talking about maybe we should be nicer to them. Give me a break.
0: Yeah, like, I like that in society we're getting better, but I don't understand that. Maybe we should be nicer to them. I'm not saying we should send death threats, right? You are scum if you do that. You are a horrible human being, and I wish nothing but the worst for you if you do something like that. But the whole, maybe we should be nicer to them, I don't understand that. Like, they need to hear it. Like, they absolutely need to hear it. And it's not necessarily just Orion Kerkering, right? Like, you're booing Orion Kerkering, but your booze is also the message that gets sent upstairs to John Middleton, to Dave Dombrowski. Like, the guy that has, if you just go to baseballreference.com and go to Orion Kerkering's playoff game logs, the guy that pitched horribly in 2023, but we made the excuses, I got called up, he was young, blah, blah, blah. Then he pitched horribly in the postseason in 2024. Well, everybody pitched horribly out of the bullpen in 2024. And then he was even worse against the Dodgers. And when he made that throw, it was such an easy moment for the organization to say, all right, there are some faces that we need to replace. It's nothing against the guy's talent. It's just seemingly every single year, something happens with this team that you can't explain. I cannot explain the Orion Kerkering throw home. I can't. When Cooper is older and we talk about that series and the pain that he will one day feel even more and more about being a Philadelphia sports fan, that will be one of those moments. And he'll say, well, why did he do it, Daddy? And I'll say, I don't know. Like, I won't be able to explain that. And yet he came back. And now in the month of July, he's got an ERA of almost 6. And in the month of August, his ERA is 8.31. Are we surprised that the guy who has come up small in 3 straight postseasons is having a bad summer? The organization must be, because they relied on him. He was supposed to be one of the big arms. All right, what else do we got on the Davis Honda text line? 610-632-0975.
2: Joe the Cynic checks in and says the Phillies could easily DFA 4 to 5 players between bench position players and pitching staff, and they're the run it back guys.
0: Yeah, I mean, there have been players that should not be here anymore. And I'm not even talking about this season. Two years ago. Later on in the show, 7:30, I think I have it planned. 7:30. I took note yesterday of the players that people are done with. And it wasn't just because one guy had a bad game. It's, let's say a guy makes a bad play. You might hear your, Like if Bryce Harper made an error in right field, you would get a groan. If Alec Boehm makes an error, you hear anger and you hear boos. So I took note of whenever a player had a mishap yesterday, what the reaction was like. Or when a player did something well, what was the positive reaction like? Did one guy get louder cheers than the other? That happened yesterday too. So at 7:30, we bust out the move on meter. Where some of these players are at, there's a lot of them that are breaking the damn meter. All right, more reaction coming up next. 610-632-0975. Speaking of Orion Kirkering and this bullpen, I have a number that Dave Dombrowski never wants to hear, or any GM or any manager wants to hear, especially when a certain radio host has been pointing.
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0: To the glaring issue that has been this Phillies bullpen this year. 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
0: Yeah, we're here. Talking about the Philadelphia Phillies and what took place this weekend. They did win yesterday. Thank God. Because if they didn't win yesterday, I don't know what that would have been like. If they blew that game to the point where they didn't win, it would have been ugly. It was getting ugly during the game, dude. Like, anytime somebody walked a batter, it got loud. Phillies bullpen, you already know what it is since the trade deadline. So 6 days, right? Today's the 10th. The trade deadline was the 3rd, but 6 days of baseball.
2: 7 or 8 and change.
0: Close. 6.08 ERA since the trade deadline. Now, look, guys like Rally, right? His first outing wasn't great, but like his numbers are so good this year that you're like, all right, I'm assuming he's going to be fine. Caleb Killian hasn't been pretty. He got hurt yesterday. Orion Kerkering has been a mess. Alvarado had another horrific appearance this series. The only guy that there's two guys that I feel like comfortable with. One is Jonathan Bolin. And I don't know who he's going to become playoff time, right? Like, I don't know him. Is he a bright lights guy? Like, I half this roster isn't. So I don't know who Jonathan Bolin is come playoff time. And then there's Duran. Like, every time he goes out there, I know it's going to be a good inning. Like, I feel very good about the Phillies' chances of keeping the game tied or winning the game if they're up 1 or up 2 or up 3. But other than that, who's like the guy in the bullpen that you're saying, all right, that guy's coming into the game. I know this is going to go well. They don't have one right now other than those two.
2: No, I don't even really feel that way about Bolin because, like you said, you don't really have the track record of the big moments. Like, he's thrown really, really well.
0: Yeah, he's been great for them. If he wasn't on this team this year, I don't know where they're at.
2: Yeah, I agree.
0: Like, he's been so big for them this year. Like, it's not talked about enough how big of an impact he's made this season. For it starts with trading for him. They trade Strom for him, a guy that ate a lot of innings for them last year. Bolin's eaten a ton of innings. My biggest issue is he's been so reliable that they've had to use him all the time. And then what does that mean for the playoffs? Is his arm fresh, right? Like, I don't know. And oh, by the way, yesterday in a game in which Jesus Luzardo strikes out 12 batters over 7 innings, you still had to use how many? How many bullpen arms did they have to use yesterday?
2: 5, I want to say.
0: Like, yesterday was the game where through 7 innings, you're saying this is what the team needed. The Phillies needed the starting pitcher to go deep in this game so that they don't have to use many arms because they've been playing a lot of extra innings games recently. Guys have been leaving starts early. Andrew Painter left his start early the other day, and they still ended up using, correct, 5 guys out of the bullpen. Kerkering, Duran, Mesa, Rally, Killian. When they had their starting pitcher throw 7 innings where he allowed only 4 hits and struck out 12 guys, they still had to use 5 bullpen arms, and all of them pitched complete innings. It's unbelievable, man. Let's go to Greg in Bethlehem. Greg, what's up? Good morning.
9: Morning, guys.
1: you know, I'm over the tipping point, but I enjoy rooting for my team.
0: Of course you do.
1: You know, I'm willing to tolerate seven innings of decent ball only to be disappointed at the end because I'm entertained. The thing that's most frustrating to me, if you pick one person, is Kirkering, you know, because he develops brain lock anytime he gets to 0-2. I don't understand. You know, I was listening to Cole yesterday, and he says, well, you know, he's going to throw this off the plate, not throw a strike. Well, he does throw it off the plate, but it's 2 feet outside. You know, I don't understand the psychology of that. You know, and it's been a persistent problem over the years. It seems to me the pitching coach should somehow, or somebody, sports psychologist, get through that. Because he's got enough stuff to get to 0-2.
0: Yeah, sure, he's got the stuff. And then he melts, to your point, Greg. Thanks for the call. Like, then he melts. But just look at his game logs in the postseason. Like, it's not that hard. I know, I don't know. Is Kirkering a guy that people still love? Like, I sometimes miss the boat on these things. Like,
9: no.
0: All right, so like people are done with Kirkering. All right, good. Because like, you just look at what he's done in his career in the postseason.
9: Doesn't even matter. That's not what you should look at. He had a great start to the year, and I had to fight tooth and nail to talk to people about Kirkering. He's actually having a really good year. I was like, that guy still stinks. Because what he did last year is going to stick with people for so long.
0: Because he's got the October Philly stink that a lot of these guys have. Kyle Schwarber could hit 60 home runs this season. I'm still going to wait and see if he comes through in the playoffs because he hasn't that often. Bryce Harper can have a good season this year, but I'm still going to wait and see what he does in postseason. And it's not necessarily his fault. Look at how they're pitching to him. I love the addition of Luis Arraez. I do. But you're batting him fourth. Just like Boehm, just more consistently, he's not going to kill you. Now, if you have runners in scoring position, sure, he will drive runners in. Dude, they weren't throwing Harper strikes yesterday. Like, for all the whole not elite, he's not the same player as he once won, all the debates that Johnny and I had, you know, over this season, the team still show you that they fear him. They don't pitch to him because there's nobody that bats behind him. Whether it's Arraez or Boehm, there's no pop. And the Phillies have just somehow missed that. It's why I still don't get the Schwarber. I know he had two home runs yesterday. I don't get the not batting cleanup thing. Oh, old man Andy. The protection's a real thing in a lineup. He doesn't get anything, and so he just walks.
9: Yeah, for the last 3 weeks, Kyle Schwarber batting cleanup would have given you no protection
0: either. Yeah, sure.
9: They got bigger issues.
0: Yeah, I got you. There's so much going on. All right, hit me with another text on the Davis Honda text line. Have we, you know what, all that, what's the poll? Poll of the day brought to us by Dr. Avedon Appel and the team at Iron Mountain Men's Health. I know what the question is, and I've seen the results already. What I'm going to ask people who are voting on said poll or are just chiming in on the conversation is when that moment was for you. I wonder how much of it was this weekend or how much of it was prior to this weekend. I've had it for like 2 years. What's the question? What are the results?
9: Have you hit your tipping point with the Phillies? 77% are saying yes. 23% are saying no.
0: Yeah, 3/4 of the fan base right now have reached a tipping point where they're just fed up with this baseball team. I won't dunk on you for saying these things like 2 years ago. Whether you hit it last week, yesterday, last year, 2 years ago, whenever that moment was, let us know. And then our side topic, I guess, you know, usually it's fun. Should organizations listen to the fans? Because if the organization listened to the fans, a lot of these guys wouldn't have been here to start this season. Maybe people's voices weren't loud enough because there were a lot of people that agreed with what Dave Dombrowski said after they lost that series of the Dodgers. And I do think a lot of it was being a sheep and wanting things to be good and not wanting things to be bad. But this Phillies organization has made countless poor decisions. And I think this is the first year where a lot of people are starting to express their anger toward it. 610-632-0975. So we'll get to this topic more in the 7 o'clock hour. But also, we have two major pieces of offensive line news to react to. Like major, major. One that helps the Eagles now, and one that is very concerning for the future. We'll talk about that next. It's Mornings with Andrew here on 97.5 The Fanatic.
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2: A frustrating weekend. I'm Connor Thomas, and the Phillies took down the Jays 7-6 in 12 innings in the series finale yesterday, thanks to a Derek Hill walk-off single. Jesus Lazaro struck out 12 in his start. Kyle Schwarber broke his homerless drought with a two-home run day, but it was still a frustrating weekend of missed opportunities by the Phils, and a long one at that, with the Phils dropping two of the three close games in the series and going extras in two of the three games in the series. Derek Hill, who had the walk-off yesterday, talked about the persistence needed for the team right now with the NBC Sports Philadelphia broadcast.
3: Those opportunities don't come around all of the time. How do you calm yourself in those opportunities?
4: It came around three times tonight. The first two I kind of messed up on, but if you don't succeed, try again. Third time's a charm.
2: Well, the third time was the charm in that series, but the Phils need to get their stuff in gear. Now it's on to St. Louis for a three-game set with the Cardinals. Game one is at 7:45 tonight. Andrew Painter faces Hunter Dobbins. The Eagles had some big news over the weekend as Lane Johnson announced that this upcoming season would probably be his last. Nick Sirianni will meet with the media at 9:40 this morning. The NBA schedule is expected to be released this week. We'll keep you updated on who the Sixers will match up with and when. The Union took down Nick Caxa 3-1 yesterday in their second League Cup group play match. Zach Berman, The Athletic, joins us at 8:05. 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With just one pill, Aleve provides up to 12 hours of pain relief so you can put pain in the rear view. 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I'm Connor Thomas for 97.5 The Fanatic and the...
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0: I would like it if the Phillies could give us a pick-me-up. Yesterday's win was not enough for it. Sorry. You know, it was great. I'm glad that our hero, Derek Hill, came through again with the game-winning hit in the bottom of the 12th inning. Phillies get the win, but they dropped the first two games of this series, and yesterday should not have taken extra innings. It just shouldn't have. And yet it did, because Orion Kerkering, a familiar face, had a meltdown and the Blue Jays tied it. And then you think about what took place in that game yesterday. Alec Bohm could have ended it. Runners on second and third. Pops out in foul territory. Familiar face. Trey Turner. All they asked him to do was put a bunt down. Couldn't do it. Familiar face. There's a lot of familiar faces around this baseball team, and I think people are starting to hit that tipping point. I'm not speaking for me. That's why I was excited. Not excited. That's not the right word to use, but it's why I guess I was interested in doing this morning show. I am speaking from what my observation was at the ballpark yesterday, from watching the games on TV Friday and Saturday. I saw my man, Fit Dad CEO, chiming in on our YouTube chat, talking about how it came through the TV too, right? Like, it's not just you have to be there to experience it. I just heard it a lot louder, and it continued during, like, when NBC Sports Philadelphia would have gone to commercial, the boos continued a couple of those times when guys were walking off the field. When Kirkring was walking off the field yesterday after he got pulled, dude, it was loud, man. It was so freaking loud when he walked off that field. I believe, and if you say no, that's not true, then feel free. I mean, you are a fan. I'm kind of speaking for what I believe the fan base is feeling right now. You as a fan out there, you believe it's different, feel free to chime in. I believe that this city has reached their tipping point with this Phillies team where they're not so supportive, where they're not going to say, hey, but anything can happen. I think people have reached the end with a lot of these players, the familiar faces, and the direction that Dave Dombrowski is trying to take this team. It's just not working. It hasn't worked. It's not going to work. This team is not good enough to win a World Series. They have talent. They are not a good enough baseball team. 610-632-0975. That's the number to climb in. 75% of our poll right now saying that they've reached a tipping point. I want to know when that happened. And should organizations ever listen to the fans? I saw somebody on our YouTube chat going into the commercial break saying, no, organizations should never listen to fans. Connor, I'm curious your thoughts on that, because you've talked about how you could be a GM. And I agree. I think I could be a GM. I could do what Dave Dombrowski does. Spend a lot of money for some of the players out there. I think I could do it too. Some of the trades might not be as good. I probably spend too much for some players that aren't worth it. But there are things that this city has been on before the organization made the call. What do you think? And when I say a say, I mean like 0.05%, because we're manic. We're emotional. We see shiny new toys and think that they're going to be the best thing ever, and they're not. Or I think we hold on to prospects a little bit too much. I think this is the first year people were ready to move on from them, but we hold on to prospects a lot. So we're not the best decision makers, but there are times where we have allowed our frustrations to be heard. And if Daryl Morey got fired 2 years ago, I wonder how much different the Sixers would have been last year. What do you think?
9: Yeah, I think it's minimal. You should account for what your fan base is feeling. But to me, understanding where the fan base is at and listening to the fan base are two different things, right? Like, getting a perspective of how your team is viewed versus listening to the specific things those people expressing those views want you to do is where the line is kind of drawn for me. Like, you should understand when the fan base is upset with your product. You should figure out why they're upset, and you should do something as quickly as possible to fix it. But if you're like, hey, the fans want this guy fired or this guy traded, we do that a lot.
0: Yeah, of course.
9: And we're wrong a lot.
0: But I wonder, and this is like a deeper conversation, but should they sort of get a feel for what this city is like, or any city is like, when they make certain decisions, right? Like, I, speaking for myself, I'm not speaking for Philadelphia, I would imagine, at least I hope, that the majority of people will agree with my statement here. I love that Howie Roseman, oh, you hit a woman at any point in your life, you are not allowed to play for the Eagles. Like, I love that. I love that Howie Roseman, I don't think he did that for the city of Philadelphia. I think that's his own personal belief. But if a city is anti-domestic violence, I hope we are, then I like that an organization would do that. But look, there are other teams. Like, we talk about the Cowboys all the time for a reason. Andy Reid ignores a lot of things. He believes in second chances or third chances Or maybe he just believes in trying to win football games, so he'll ignore certain things to make his team better. I love that there are lines drawn for Howie Roseman. I like that teams go, you know what? I don't think that this fits the culture of this city. But I also know that the Phillies have ignored a lot of things that people want in this city. People want, I'll bring it up again, people want people that look a little bit different or have a little bit of a different attitude to them, a little bit of a different swagger. And it's not just the same nine guys on a roster. Like that's something that's been talked about by Phillies fans, not just me on the radio. So how often should they listen to the fan base about things like that? I mean, there are deeper conversations that they should take into account. All right, let's go to Sean in media. Sean, you're on the Fanatic. And then after we talk to Sean, we'll tell you about the two bits of huge offensive line news that took place this weekend. What's up, Sean?
5: God.
0: Yep.
5: Well, it's Monday. We really won that game yesterday, didn't we? Oh, my God.
0: I mean, of course it went the way that it did, too, right? Like, let's just have a good day. The Phillies have an early lead. Kyle Schwarber's hitting the home runs. Lizardo's dealing. It's awesome. You know, you got some of the Phillies alumni going out there. J.C. Romero, Scott Air, Brad Lidge, the Vanimals on the hot dog cannon. Everybody's in a good mood. And then they said, you know what? Yep. The people are too happy, Sean. They're too happy today.
5: Let's ruin it. Let's pee in the Cheerios. You know? It's just what a mess, man. And then the worst part is that Derek Hill walk-off. Now, if the Blue Jays had a different defensive alignment, that could have been a double play there, too.
0: Yes. Yeah, you're right. It absolutely could have.
5: He can ground her. It was like nothing. And like Kirkering comes in. You got two outs. You got two outs. I just don't get it. I don't understand how this happens. And Turner comes up and, you know, and swings at the first strike and then pops up and then boom. And this, it's just from top to bottom, it's just a mess. The whole thing is a mess.
0: And here's why, Sean. I'm not calling every fan a stat nerd, but I believe the organization is so locked in on certain analytics and all this kind of stuff that they ignore what it takes to be a good baseball team too. Right. Ball go boom. All right, great. But what if you're not hitting home runs? How else are you going to score runs? Oh, this guy throws really hard. We need him in the bullpen. Okay, but what if he can't throw strikes? Or what if he throws hard right over the middle of the plate? Unless you're Jacob Mizorowski throwing 105 miles per hour, a 98 mile an hour fastball is like nothing nowadays in baseball. And if you can't spot it, it's an issue.
5: For breakfast. Yeah, if you can, you have to use the corner of the plate. You got to put it somewhere. And like the Kirkering thing. All right, look, everyone goes back to last year. It's really a shame what happened to the guy. Well, you're a professional athlete. You're a professional athlete, and every professional athlete says the same thing nowadays. The same cliche. Well, we flushed the last game, move on to the next one. Well, you haven't done that at all this whole season, bud. Like you haven't done it. So then maybe you just don't have it anymore. Yeah, I get it. You get up there 97, 98 and do your thing. But, like, what is going on with you? Then there's something in your head. Then, yeah, I'm sorry. You're going to get booed because you suck. Like, you just suck.
0: All right. Sean's reached his tipping point. Appreciate the call. Like, I love that. Like, I love just the – they suck because they don't suck. But that is a natural fan reaction.
6: Train everybody.
0: Yes, Bernie. Like, that is a natural fan reaction, and that's okay. I like that. I like those kinds of reactions. It's okay to go over the top as a fan. You were a fan for a reason. You're allowed to do that, and I appreciate it. And look, I get it. We're also allowed to support teams as fans. I'm usually more on the negative side than the positive side. I understand that. But I believe we've reached that tipping point. 610-632-0975. The other thing that I was going to say this to you during the break, but we just ran out of time. And this might be unfair. I don't know. I think this Phillies team has a lot of guys that would be great for the Kansas City Royals.
9: What do you mean by that?
0: Less pressure. Alec Bohm will be a great Los Angeles Angel. Serious.
9: Okay.
0: Orion Kirkering would be fantastic pitching for the Minnesota Twins.
9: All right.
0: I think there's a lot of guys on this team that can't handle this city right now.
9: I think they're probably three.
0: All right, Bohm.
9: Yep.
0: Kirkering.
9: Yep.
0: Who's the third?
9: Well, he only plays shortstop.
0: Oh, Trey Turner. Yeah. Yeah, it's a pretty big one.
9: Outside of those guys, no, I think those guys just stand out more. I think a lot of these dudes are pretty in tune with what you got going on.
0: I think there's a lot of guys. Maybe it's not this city. I think there's a lot of guys that play well when they're being loved. Like Alvarado was a guy that everybody loved.
9: Ah, dude, there have been times everybody where people have loved him and he can't throw a strike then either. Like, no, that's overstating it.
0: Look, I've been saying that this team's front runners for a while now.
9: Yeah.
0: And that's fine. Like, when they're hot, they're really dangerous. Like, that's why they still say, I saw another Passan or somebody. Somebody wrote Jason Stark. Somebody said it again. The Phillies are the team that the Dodgers fear the most. Like, I've heard that 100 times, despite them always losing the same ways. But they're not wrong. Because if those three starting pitchers deal and the bats get hot, they're a dangerous team. It just sucks that that's what it's the Joel Embiid health, right?
9: Yeah.
0: Nobody wants to face the Sixers if Joel Embiid's healthy. Nobody wants to face the Phillies if they get hot.
9: Hey, you're the guy that for like a decade was the Joel Embiid health defender. Yeah. So I need you to open your mind a little bit.
0: Oh, I got you. I'm here. All right. Some NFL news to get into here. We'll start with the here and now because there's two major offensive line news, one that helps the Eagles this season and one that, you know, doesn't. Laramie Tunsil tore his triceps in practice over the weekend. And per Mike Garofolo and Steve Weisch of the NFL Network, he will most likely require surgery, what they're saying will have him miss a significant portion of the regular season. I don't know what that is. Is that a 12-week injury? Is that an 8-week injury? Regardless, it's their starting left tackle, a team that's offensive line is already not great, and they're supposed to block a quarterback that has a lot of injury concerns because of his build and because of the way he moves around the pocket. I'm talking about Jaden Daniels here. Regardless, that's a lot of money tied up to a guy that's going to be missing at least half of the season. That was big news, and I'm not celebrating it, but that's big news in division, the starting left tackle of the Washington Commanders. Like, is that – can I say write them off now?
9: Absolutely. Like, it's going to be more than half the season. Some people are thinking he's done for the year.
0: Right, for the year. I don't – like, the Commanders are the least of my worries right now in this division. The Cowboys are my number one worry. The Giants, I'm like, all right, are they going to be good? Are they going to be bad? Are they going to be that team that finishes around 500 and you're saying, all right, they're 1 year away? I don't really, the Giants are a wild card for me. Not a wild card team, but they are a wild card. I don't know who the Giants are this year. Second straight year, I don't really fear the Commanders. I mean, Johnny and I were battling with people last year. I was like, what do you mean the Commanders are going to win this division? Like, I remember Bill saying, I was like, it's crazy. Like, I don't see it. I don't see it this year. And the Eagles play them week one, and then they play them again November 1st. So the Eagles will not face Laramie Tunsil this season.
9: Yeah, I mean, that's a huge game changer in the division because that's a team to me that's already out. Like, he's protecting Jaden Daniels' blind side. Their offensive line outside of him is not that good. And they're in big-time trouble already with that. I agree with your assessment of what the division is, though. That is a team that's just like, they don't feel like they've done anything.
0: Yeah, no, they're just old. Like it's going to be Eagles-Cowboys toward the end. I really do. Unless Dak Prescott has meltdowns in big games, which we've seen before. Right? We've seen it happen. But because their defense got better this offseason, I do worry that the Cowboys are going to make it really tough to win this division. But everybody else, it's like, all right, Giants will see. Because is Jackson Dart going to be in the blue medical tent? Like, is he going to have real estate in there? Or is he going to take care of his body? What does John Harbaugh do for that organization? Who knows? Commanders, I'm like, yeah, that should be two wins.
9: Yeah, that's curtains on their season right there, to me.
0: You know, Jaden Daniels had a great rookie season. I need to see more to start thinking like, uh-oh, here come the Commanders. Now, the other bit of major offensive line news is here. It's Philadelphia, and we all knew this day was coming. All right? We didn't know how long, much longer, but we all knew this day was coming. Now, this was not an official announcement of it being the final year, but Lane Johnson, he returned to practice. A lot of people were wondering, why has he not been coming to practice? It was for non-injury-related reasons. I don't think he did. He speak on that?
9: No, he didn't.
0: I didn't think so. I mean, it's Lane Johnson, right? Like, you know, the guy's gonna be fine. But Lane Johnson returned to practice, but he did speak to members of the media, and he did mention that this could be it.
7: I mean, as you get older, you know, things change in your life, priorities, you know, your children get older, parents get older. And so, you know, just puts things into perspective. So, man, looking like, man, this is probably potentially going to be probably my last year, just because I am getting to that point of those priorities, you know, away from football are starting to merge. Not that I don't enjoy, I love everything about this game and preparing for it, but that's kind of where I'm at in my career. So, yeah, man, just looking forward to this year, playing best I can and stay healthy, and that's about it.
0: Yeah, I mean, he didn't say this is my last year, but he's putting it out there. Like, this is his last year.
9: Yeah, it is.
0: This is the last season of Lane Johnson's career at the Philadelphia Eagles, in the NFL.
9: In the past, he's been asked about how long he wants to play, and he's like, as long as they're cutting the check, I feel great, all this stuff. Like, he's not a guy where he's like, oh, yeah, it's coming soon, maybe it'll be. If he

0: Not many people are. If not for the steroid stuff years ago, he's a undoubt, maybe first ballot Hall of Famer. No doubt first ballot Hall of Famer. But because of that, he might take a couple of years before he gets in. But we all know how talented Lane Johnson is. We all know the record of the Eagles with him and without him. It's going to be a different without Lane Johnson here. So they got to win this year. Like, make it happen.
1: Yeah.
0: Like, win this year. Everybody stay healthy on that offensive line. I don't think I'm asking too much for offensive line in the National Football League to stay healthy. Stay healthy. Have a year, good year offensively. But, man, it's just another moment to remind you that the offseason of 2027 is going to be filled with storylines. All right? Regardless of how Jalen Hurts plays this year, it's not just going to be the Jalen Hurts offseason. There's the, if Jalen Hurts is, we don't know. Is he great? Is he elite? Is he all right? Like, where is he? That is going to be a conversation. Do they renegotiate his contract? How do they replace Lane Johnson is going to be a conversation. When they pay Quinyon Mitchell and Cooper DeJean, who doesn't get paid, is going to be a conversation. Hopefully the offense, we don't have to have this, do they need to add at receiver conversation, but if we do, that's going to be a conversation. The Philadelphia Eagles should still win the division. I believe they will win a playoff game, at least one this year. John Kincaid already predicted an NFC championship appearance, right? Regardless of how far you think the Eagles are going to go, I think majority of us will be on the same page saying that they are at least a playoff team and they will be a good football team and they will have a good regular season. But that doesn't mean it's not going to change next year. Next offseason is going to be fascinating, man. Like, this year is going to be very interesting to watch, but next offseason, there's going to be a ton of storylines to talk about.
1: Yeah, and I need, just for this Eagles era, because they deserve it, I need one of the big four to walk off after a Super Bowl victory.
0: Well, they could have done that.
1: Could have, sure. Didn't.
0: That was BG's fault.
1: All right. Well, didn't happen.
0: BG came back.
1: Yes. I need one of the four for their last game to be hoisted on.
0: Howie literally told him, I can't let you come back.
1: Well, then he did.
0: And then he came back.
1: You might be back
0: your wish
1: year
0: was
1: too.
0: Your wish was actually granted a couple of years ago, and then you know they ran it back because they needed to because Za'Darius Smith retired,
1: right?
0: Because Nolan Smith did not develop into some great pass rusher, and he was hurt also. All right, coming up next, today is a day about expressing your anger toward the Phillies. If you want to defend them for whatever reason, have at it. I'm not going to yell at you. I just won't agree with you. I want people to express their emotion toward the Phillies because yesterday was a day sitting in that ballpark where I noticed a change in the mindset, the emotion, the mentality, the patience of the Phillies fans. There was not much of that yesterday. 610-632-0975. So I took a lot of notes during this game yesterday. I have a result on a test that I conducted, Connor. I snuck in the move on meter in the Citizens Bank Park. I hid it in my shorts. I won't tell you where. I have the list of players that this city seems completely done with, regardless of whether we can do anything about it or not. I'll tell you who next here on 97.5 The Fanatic.
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1: A long weekend for the Phils. I'm Connor Thomas, and the Phillies took down the Jays 7-6 in 12 innings in the series finale yesterday thanks to a Derek Hill walk-off single. It was the second straight extra inning game in that series. Jesus Luzardo struck out 12 in his start. Kyle Schwarber broke his homerless drought with a two-homer day, but it was still a weekend of missed opportunities by the Phils, and again, a long one. They dropped two of the three games in this series, and Don Mattingly, I think he summed up how everyone was feeling.
3: Feels like this should have tequila in it.
4: Jesus, criminy.
3: Well, today we hung in. We got some big innings and had chances and kind of get kicked in the gut and then still bounce back.
1: Well, maybe they got a drink in on the plane because they're heading to St. Louis for a three-game set with the Cardinals. Game one is at 7:45 tonight. Andrew Painter faces off against Hunter Dobbins. The Eagles had some big news over the weekend as Lane Johnson announced that this upcoming season would potentially, probably be his last. Nick Sirianni meets with the media at 9:40 this morning. We'll see if he has anything to say about Lane. The NBA schedule is expected to be released this week. We'll keep you updated on who the Sixers will match up with and when. And the Union took down Nick Haxa 3-1 yesterday in their second League Cup group play match. Zach Berman of

0: The Athletic joins us coming up at 8:05 for his reaction to the Lane Johnson news. I'm Connor Thomas for the home of the Sixers, Flyers, and Union, 97.5 The Fanatic and the Fanatic app.
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21: So on Friday, before I left the building for the weekend, our own Matt Menark, who does incredible work for this station. I mean, more than just the commercials and the returns. He does a hell of a lot of stuff. He was here late last night for the Union game, producing that one. But Matt comes up to me and goes, "Hey, I heard you complaining about the new return. Oh, you don't like my work?" I was like, no, I loved it. I just needed to make it very clear to everybody that heard it that I didn't ask for it. That I wasn't like, "Yo, dude, I want you to tell people that I'm a seamhead." Like, you know, tell, even though it's right. It's true. I'm still accurate. Like, it is a very accurate return. I just needed to be clear that, like, I wasn't like, "Yeah, I need that. Make me seem like some smart baseball guy, please."
22: Yeah, whatever you say, bro.
21: All right. By the way, I got to ask you this question. I got to ask all of you guys this question. I've reached, speaking of the tipping point conversation, if you're just tuning in, quick little reset. I'm asking you, have you reached your tipping point with the Phillies? Because yesterday I was in attendance and I heard the boos and the groans and the anger in the concourse during the game, after the game, even after the win. A lot of people were upset with the Phillies yesterday, and it made me think, all right, this isn't the same team that everybody was loving in the playoffs in 22, the entire season in 23. Got back together after that collapse against the Diamondbacks. The fan base still rallied behind the team in 2024. And then somehow there was still a huge amount of people that rallied behind them going into 2025. I was like the angry man that hated to run it back. A lot of people loved the idea of running it back. They ran it back. They lost in the first round playoffs again. Then Dave Dombrowski has his press conference, and there were a lot of people that agreed with him. I hated that too. That's okay. My tipping point was the Mets series in 2024. That series against the Mets was my tipping point. A lot of people seem to be getting there now. But I also had another tipping point this weekend. I had my, like, summertime fun tipping point. Like, the you know, I was on the beach Saturday, so you have a couple drinks then. And then you get back to the house, you have a couple more drinks. Yesterday at the ballpark, had a couple beers. I'm beard out right now.
23: You're washed.
21: I'm beard out, dude. Like, I am just, I've been grilling, eating burgers. Like, I'm.
24: Poor Andy.
21: Like, you know me, as the, I always tell you guys, I was a former fat kid.
0: I'm really good during the winter, like being in shape during the winter, like getting, like I do the opposite of hibernating. All right. I cut during the winter, and then during the summer, I live my life, man. I've reached that point. I'm shot. Like I'm cooked. And so I've reached that point. And so I was going to go dry this entire week until Saturday. I'm going to be down the shore with a couple of my best friends. Can't wait for it. You weren't invited, Connor.
21: I was or wasn't?
0: You were not. Sorry.
21: Oh, that's okay. Well, I hit your kid in the face with a football.
0: Yeah, you're
21: last
0: done.
21: Time,
0: you're not allowed to go down there.
21: It's okay.
0: I just FaceTimed with Christy and Coop during the break, and they're doing a play date tonight. And now I'm going to have the house to myself for a couple hours. How do I not make the most of that?
21: Don't drink.
0: No, how do I not? I feel like I kind of have to.
21: Yeah, listen, like, I'm not stopping you. The only one stopping you is you.
0: I can watch whatever the hell I want on TV. Yeah. I can do whatever the hell I want for like 2 hours. I can eat whatever the hell I want, but I'm kind of, dude, I ate a family-sized General Tso's chicken Saturday night by myself.
21: There's nothing wrong with
0: family
21: that.
0: Family size, rice and all, dude.
21: You're
0: crushed
21: in a
0: that
21: fight with
0: boy.
21: Yourself, and you're asking me to pick a side. I'm like, I don't know, dude.
0: I've reached my summertime breaking point, dude. Like, I feel horrible.
21: I don't think I have one, so I can't really relate to that. But I've heard other people talk about that. So thoughts and prayers
0: there's
21: with
0: a,
21: you.
0: There's a reason why Dry January is a thing, man. All right, the move on meter. So yesterday in attendance, I was just kind of taking a lot of mental notes. I actually took physical notes on my phone for something completely unrelated that we'll get into at 9:30. Can't wait for it. Observations at a baseball game from somebody that doesn't care about sports. That was my wife. I have a lot of those. But I was taking mental notes yesterday. When Dan Baker announces the starting lineup, when a player comes up in a big spot, when a player does something positive, what is the reaction from the fans? When a player does something bad, what is the reaction from the fans? And that tells me where people are at with individual players on this Phillies team. So I'm going to go around the diamond. Pitcher, everybody loves Lizardo. Like, everybody loves him. All right. And plus, when you're striking out 12 guys, every strikeout got louder and louder and louder because people were fired up. Don't worry about the pitchers, because the pitchers, at least the starters, are pretty much in the good graces of everybody.
21: Well, top three.
0: Well, top three. Yes, thank you. So here's your starting 9 or 10 plus DH. Kyle Schwarber is still beloved by this fan base. His first home run, this is why I know this fan base is great and is in tune with everything. It wasn't just, yay, we got to watch a home run. It was Kyle Schwarber just broke one of his worst streaks of his career, hitting that home run. And then the second home run, it was the he's back home run. Like, everybody went nuts. So Kyle Schwarber, beloved by this city. When he got intentionally walked twice yesterday, the boos raining down shows that they still love Kyle Schwarber. They want to see him bat. Catcher, JT Realmuto is such an interesting case study, because he got no reaction. I think people don't want to admit that they're done with Realmuto, because they love the guy. We love catchers in this city, because if you think about it, the Phillies have been pretty good at that position. Dutch for a long time, Lieberthal for over a decade, Chooch for a long time. Now JT Realmuto's been here for a long time, right? But he hit like a weak dribbler to the second baseman yesterday. And it was just kind of like, it was almost like watching the guy in his final year play, but it's not his final year. He's got two more after this.
21: Yeah, I don't think he's evil. Like, I don't mean that, but he's a necessary evil for this team. That's why I don't think he gets the vitriol that some other guys
0: do. But he doesn't, like, people aren't like, JT Realmuto going nuts.
21: Right.
0: Like, he's kind of just there. He's literally just there at this point. Alec Boehm at first base, people are done with that guy. I'm glad that people are starting to finally realize the shortcomings of your 6'5", middle-of-the-order slap hitter. Like, I'm glad that people finally are starting to come around on something I've been telling you for years. The guy is not good enough for what this baseball team needs. I don't know which reaction was worse. The drop ball at first base, or the pop out with runners in second and third in foul territory.
21: He heard it from everybody yesterday. Everybody's done with that guy. Done. And this like, if thank God he's a free agent at the end of this year so that we don't have to go through the, will they be able to offload him? They're not re-signing him. There's no way they re-sign him. There's zero shot.
1: Don't put anything by the Phillies.
21: No, dude, 0% chance he's back. 0%. Because if they do listen to the fan base at all, they heard it yesterday. Arise still early. Stott, they love him. Now, look, he's having a good season. But the AOAOK thing, he brought it back. People are still singing it. They love Bryson Stott. And I'm not saying you have to hate Bryson Stott. It's just Bryson Stott gets a lot more love than I think who he is as a baseball player sometimes. But he's been having a really good year. He got a lot of great reactions. So I think the case study is still people love Bryson Stott.
1: He's also never been a problem for this team. Like a real problem. He's supposed to be a role player. He's always been great defensively. So you're not expecting him to be like the big time clutch guy.
21: Yeah, but he was a first round draft pick, so people thought
1: sure.
21: He was going to.
1: So is Mickey Moniak.
21: Right.
1: All right,
21: right.
1: Let's remember what the bar is. So is Alec Bohm.
21: Yeah.
1: So was a lot of guys.
21: A lot of guys that didn't even make it to the big leagues. Cornelius Randolph.
1: He doesn't say anything bad. He's never in trouble with the media. Never says anything about the fan base. Like they should love stuff.
21: Yeah. Trey Turner.
1: Yeah.
21: Okay. Nothing you can do about it, but. People are done with him. Even when he came up to bat, dude, in the they intentionally walked Schwarber. What, it was the 11th inning. They intentionally walked Schwarber. And you know, like, think about this for a second. You've been to baseball games. Whenever there's the big moment, you get the crowd that still has the back of the player. Doesn't have to be baseball. Remember Ben Simmons at the free throw line? I think it was the Hawk series, the cutaway of the guy doing the free throw form, the fan in the background.
1: Yeah.
21: You didn't even get that yesterday. It was the fan base booed because Kyle Schwarber got intentionally walked. And then when Dan Baker announced Trey Turner, it wasn't like a, all right, Trey, nobody better. It was, let's see how he does. Let's see what he does. That is a bad sign. That is a bad signal. Not saying that you're wrong for doing it. It's a bad signal, a bad message sent to the individual that even in the big moment, hell, Derek Hill got more of a, people were excited that he came up to bat because he's been clutch this year, more so than Trey freaking Turner, who's getting paid $300 million. The people still love Brandon Marsh, by the way.
1: As they should.
21: Brandon Marsh gets one hit yesterday, and it was the big supportive cheer because he's been having a really bad stretch post All-Star break. Even pre All-Star break, he was struggling. He still didn't have that great of a game. He went 1-for-5 yesterday. But like the Schwarber home run, that it was the first home run in a long time, you got that really loud reaction. You got a really loud reaction to a single from Brandon Marsh yesterday. This city still loves Brandon Marsh.
1: He's earned that. The season he's put together. Stop it. The season he's put together, he's earned that.
21: Let's not act like they didn't love him before the season because he's got the hair and he barks and he does things.
1: Okay.
21: People love characters and he's a character.
1: He's a good character.
21: I wouldn't say that he's necessarily over his tenure earned it. This year, sure. The first half of the season, absolutely.
1: I said this year, he's earned it.
21: Crawford, everybody's still excited about. He's been here for 5 minutes. Harper still loved, dude. Bryce Harper is still loved. I know that we will take more and more phone calls on people upset with Bryce Harper and the text line, but the people that were there yesterday, every time his name got introduced, when he came up to bat, there was still a loud cheer. They still love Bryce Harper. And then lastly, Orion Kerkering. The boos that man heard walking off the mound yesterday, it felt like old Philadelphia. Like, we're back. And it brought a tear in my eye. Like, I loved it. I loved that it wasn't like the, let's just applaud him for his effort. It was anger. There was anger directed at Orion Kerkering yesterday, and I loved it. And if ownership listened to the fans, the lack of reaction for JT is apparent, and then the anger toward Bohm, Turner, and Kerkering. That alone should be enough for Dave Dombrowski to say, I need to find ways to replace those players. It's just Trey Turner's going to be the hardest one to do it with.
0: All right, coming up next, we have today's headlines with Connor Thomas. We'll check the text line as well. 610-632-0975 is how you climb in. Leave a voice memo. I want to hear your frustration if you've reached that point. Was this weekend the tipping point for you where you kind of stopped just being in love with the logo? You'll always love the Phillies. I'm not saying that you don't love the Phillies. I love the Phillies. But I have a love-hate relationship with them, and I have for 2 years.
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0: I want to hear from you. Have you hit your breaking point, your tipping point? Let's check the poll of the day, brought to us by Dr. Avinash Appel and the team at Iron Mountain Mental Health. The poll is strong for 4 hours every single morning. I would say the bats could have used it, but they were actually fine. They scored runs. It's the bullpen that now needs some help. Maybe Dr. Avinash Appel can help them out. They need confidence. What do we got?
1: Have you hit your tipping point with the Phillies? 80% now of our responders are saying yes, 20% saying no.
0: Oh, wow. Usually the higher number drops as the show continues. It's gone higher. It's bad, dude. And I wonder if the front office is taking notice. I wonder if John Middleton is taking notice.
1: I don't think so. Well,
0: dude, the offseason's actions will tell us all we need to know.
1: Maybe they won't. Because remember,
0: that's right. We might not have baseball.
1: That's right. Why I wonder how much they worry.
0: Who are free agents? Bohm's a free agent at the end of this year.
1: Yep. Garcia already done for the year.
0: I don't care. Bunch of bullpen. I never need to see Adolis Garcia play Phillies baseball.
1: No, I know. You asked the question.
0: Yeah. I mean, Bohm, there's no way they bring him back. There's no shot. 0% chance that Alec Bohm is a member of the Philadelphia Phillies the next season they play baseball, whenever that might be.
1: Stubbs a free agent.
0: By the way, you mean to tell me that you can't have somebody on the bench that can run? That dude was out by a freaking mile at home plate. If you guys didn't watch the game yesterday, Luis Arraez comes up to bat, hits a fly ball. It wasn't deep to defend Stubbsy. It wasn't deep, but Garrett Stubbs pinch ran for who? Was it Schwarber he pinch ran for?
1: Yeah.
0: Pinch runs for Schwarber on third base. Arraez hits a fly ball right where the right fielder is normally standing. And they played him in a little bit because Arraez isn't really a power hitter. Dude, he was out by like 10 feet. Like it wasn't even close. But he's still on the team. He's another guy. Like you think about it. He's the least of our worries because come playoff time, he does not play. But that just goes to show you that they've kept everybody. Literally everybody. You like it here? You're staying. Like, he's been here this entire time. Nobody explained to me why, other than vibes. All right, it's time now for... All right, give me one text. Give me one text on the Davis Honda text line. I need to hear from somebody.
1: All right, we got to check in here. This text, Lowell from Harrisburg says, this Phillies team is fundamentally poor, don't work counts, swing at junk. A guy who's in hitters counts and swings at junk like Alec Bohm in a bullpen that's horrible. How any experts still believe this team is dangerous in October must be smoking the good stuff. I was there Friday, and it was a joke. I didn't get home till almost 4 a.m.
0: Dude, we're obviously reacting to the entire weekend, but I was at yesterday's game, so a lot of my takeaways were from yesterday's game. Speaking of swinging at first pitches, what the hell was Alec Bohm doing Friday?
1: I have no idea.
0: If you weren't watching Friday night, what, they were down a run at the time? Phils are down a run, bottom of the ninth inning. Bases loaded. The pitcher had just walked all three guys. That's why the bases were loaded, because he walked all three guys. And Alec Bohm swings at a freaking sinker low in the zone on the first pitch. And what happens? It's a little tapper. And they got the out at home. Like, that is stupid baseball. That is not understanding a situation. Now, I don't know if we do take signs in the major leagues. I didn't make it that far, Connor. Maybe Donnie Baseball, who everybody loves, could have been like, yeah, let's give him the take sign here, because this is the guy we know will swing at the first pitch. Like, that's another thing. That's a conversation. I'm getting deep in the weeds here. You have to know your players. You know he's going to be the guy that will ignore everything that just happened, the three previous batters, and he's going to swing at the first freaking pitch. Unbelievable. They don't know how to play baseball. It's time now for today's headlines with Connor Thomas. I'm pissed off this morning.
29: Today's headlines with the Connor Thomas.
0: I got the dad disappointing voice today. Yeah. I'm not yelling. I'm not really raising my voice. Every once in a while, Coop gets it. Yo, stop.
1: Yeah. Well,
0: and then every once in a while, it's the, yo.
1: 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I put a story in here specifically for you.
0: Aww.
1: Because I knew you needed it.
0: Thanks.
1: Did you see what happened in Seattle over the weekend?
0: Yes.
1: They had the alumni home run derby. And Ichiro Suzuki went out there and had 8 homers in his performance. Now, he didn't win it, but he did have the opportunity to show off for the fans out there in Seattle. And the fact that he's still at 52 years old, able to hit eight
0: And, bro,
1: out.
0: Some of them were shots.
1: And they weren't doing, like, when they had the All-Star game festivities here and Ryan Howard was hitting homers, like, they had him out at, like, second base to the pitcher's
0: mound. Yeah, right now, from
1: this
0: home
1: plate. This was from the box.
0: Yeah, the dude could probably still get a hit in Major League Baseball right now. I'm serious.
1: Like, probably. Definitely.
0: I don't know how quick he's getting it down the line.
1: So? You put it in the outfield, that's it.
0: It's just, it's unbelievable. By the way, do you know who else competed in this home run derby?
1: I know Stefan Romero won, and I also think it's completely unfair that Austin Nola was in this.
0: Because that dude was playing like a year ago. He should not have been in it. Like, first off, it's one thing if it's a guy, let's say the Tigers did something like this, and they had Miguel Cabrera, right? Because he's a legend. Like, that's different. First off, who's clamoring to see Austin Nola? I'm not even clamoring to see Aaron at this stage of his career.
1: Well, it's a home run derby, so I imagine Austin is pretty familiar with seeing that type of pitching growing up.
0: I'm just saying, like, and by the way, he played for the Mariners for 108 games.
1: Whatever. Hey, that's almost a season.
0: What else we got?
1: Yes, right.
0: Thank you. Ichiro competing in the home run derby and still going yard makes me smile. You're right.
1: So we had the Hall of Fame induction ceremonies, not just for Chase Utley with the Wall of Fame, but for the NFL over the weekend. And there were a lot of big names. Larry Fitzgerald, Luke Kuechly, some of the names that went in. Adam Vinatieri might have been the guy who stood out, being the kicker.
0: He stole the show, brother. He stole the show.
1: He did. With this joke about one of his former coaches.
4: Unfortunately, Bill couldn't make it here today. There's a lot going on at UNC right now. He may be on a recruiting trip right now looking for the next Lawrence Taylor. I thought it was because training camp had already started. But in truth, it's because he's judging his girlfriend's cheerleading competition.
0: And everybody laughed. And he laughed and said, with all jokes aside, he's the greatest coach in the history of the NFL. But it's great. Like, I do wonder. I saw something over the weekend about the Patriots needing to come off to a hot start. Like, they need to come out strong or the Vrabel stuff will get louder, right? The UNC thing is such a circus that I wonder. It's kind of like Gabe Kapler. Gabe Kapler had very good first season because of what this Phillies roster had, and then had a very good season with the Giants. But then you start being around him more and more, and you start realizing this guy's freaking weird, and I don't like him anymore. Like, does the Bill Belichick girlfriend thing, is that weird for the teenage players? The 18, 19, 20-year-old players?
1: Nah, I don't think
0: so. Or do they respect it?
1: I don't think it has anything to do with that. I think he could show up shirtless to practice, and they'd still say, that's Bill freaking
0: Belichick.
1: And I know what he's capable of as a head coach.
0: Like, I just wonder, like, the girlfriend thing, everybody's talking about it. Everybody knows it.
1: Yeah, it's weird for us, but if he walked in here, would you bring it up to him? Or would you be like, that's Bill freaking Belichick?
0: I'd probably make a crack at it and say, yeah, your girlfriend's beautiful. Say something like that. I don't know. Something easy. But yeah. I just wonder, like, how those players look at Bill Belichick. Especially when, let's face it, a lot of players probably got recruited to play for Bill Belichick, and now they're realizing it's not that good.
1: Yeah.
0: I wonder how many transfers they had. I didn't look it up.
1: I'm not sure off the top of my head.
0: I'm sure they had plenty.
1: We'll round out with this, because if you're out on the Phillies, that's a big conversation we've been having today. Maybe you had your tipping point. You're like, you know what? Golf season's still going on. Maybe instead of a Sunday game, I'm going to be out on the links. A little bit of a cautionary tale that we need to have from a video that was going viral this weekend. It's Friday, Cincinnati, Ohio. Guys are out on the course. Big storm rolled through. Take a listen to this and tell me if you can figure out what happened in this video just from the audio.
0: Oh my God. Somebody was laughing and then there was a lightning strike.
1: Yeah, a guy got struck by lightning and was recording on his phone as he got struck by lightning.
0: Are you kidding me?
1: Yeah, got hit in the arm. Minor injuries. Guy's like totally fine, but he was under a tree. Just a reminder to everybody out on the golf course, get inside if it starts lightning.
0: Yeah, dude, I don't get the... It's like the people that don't put on sunscreen, they think they're stronger than the sun. Like... Just be careful, guys.
1: Yeah.
0: Like, it's like nature's nature. The world is the world. Like, don't be an idiot.
1: Also, like, it's like a $60 golf round at a Muni course. Like, just go to the clubhouse.
0: But like, this isn't like a political thing. Like, oh, I disagree with global warming.
1: Big lightning. It's right, being made
0: right.
1: Up.
0: Like, lightning's lightning. Like, don't be out there with a metal freaking shaft, you idiot.
1: Oh, man.
0: By the way, 31 transfers left UNC this year. Not the highest in college football. A lot of the other ones were head coaches left, and so they transferred, like James Franklin. Penn State lost a lot of people. But UNC lost 31 players because it was just kind of a bleep show. All right, coming up next, Zach Berman will join the show. Lane Johnson pretty much made it clear that this will be his last year as a member of the film in the NFL. So Lane Johnson's potential retirement, what does that mean for the Eagles this season and moving forward? You'll also hear Lane Johnson talk about third round pick Markell Bell. He spoke very highly of him. We'll play that for you coming up next. And then we talk to Zach Berman about it all here on 97.5 The Fanatic.
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1: A much needed walk-off. I'm Connor Thomas, and the Phillies took down the Jays 7-6 in 12 innings in the series finale yesterday thanks to a Derek Hill walk-off single. He continues to be a hero for this team. Jesus Luzardo struck out 12 in his start. Kyle Schwarber broke his homerless drought with a two-homer day. And that's about where the good stuff ends. It was a weekend still of missed opportunities despite the win yesterday, and a long one at that, with the Phillies dropping two of the three close games in this series. Derek Hill talked about persistence, though, and how they need that in the NBC Sports Philadelphia post-game interview.
5: Those opportunities don't come around all of the time. How do you calm yourself in those opportunities?
6: Well, it came around three times tonight. The first two I kind of messed up on, but if you don't succeed, try again. Third time's a charm.
1: Well, the Phillies will try and make the fourth time a charm as well tonight as they move on to a series with St. Louis for a three-game set with the Cardinals. Game one is at 7:45 p.m. tonight. Andrew Painter faces Hunter Dobbins. The Eagles had some big news over the weekend as Lane Johnson announced that this upcoming season would probably be his last. Nick Sirianni will meet with the media at 9:40 this morning. NBA schedule is expected to be released this week, and the union took down Nick Caxa yesterday in their second League Cup group play match. Zach Berman, The Athletic, joins us next. 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
0: It is 8 a.m. on this Monday morning. 1 week from today, the start of the new lineup here on 97.5 The Fanatic. Mornings with Marks and Sal Chunas. Me and Johnny Marks begins at 6 o'clock, Monday, August 17th. Then we have Brace and Dunn. Connor will be producing the midday show with Ray Dunn and Sean Brace. And then Unfiltered remains the same. I know that Johnny Marks posted the video. There's a producer search because we keep on getting the message. Who's producing the show? I don't know. We'll find out together. All of us. Connor might be doing double duty for all I know.
1: I was just going to say, I had people send me that over the weekend. I'm not doing 8 straight hours. I love you guys.
0: I did it for like a couple of years where I was, you know, every summer day, it seemed like I was doing double dip.
1: Yeah.
0: Why not?
1: No, I've been there too.
0: Well, man.
1: Listen. I love this place. I need my sleep.
0: You could be here from 5 a.m. to 3 p.m. every day. That's a 9-hour workday. Everybody else does it. Why can't you?
1: Everyone else is built different than me, I guess.
0: Yeah, sure. All right, we're going to be joined by Zach Berman here momentarily. The big news over the weekend for the Eagles, Lane Johnson speaks to the media and makes it clear that this will most likely be his last season in the National Football League. Here he was, though, because our first question is, well, not really a question. Our reaction is, uh-oh, what are they going to do at right tackle? Because Lane Johnson has been a staple and a damn good one for a very long time. It's hard to replace a Hall of Fame football player. We have Fred Johnson, who's been here for a couple seasons now, sort of as that swing tackle. But then there's also third-round pick Markell Bell, who everybody is speaking very highly of. And Andrew DeCecco showed me some pictures from training camp of him standing next to other players. And you're like, oh my God, dude, this dude is huge. Last week or 2 weeks ago, they did a, what's the game call where you have something on your forehead, but you don't know
1: headbands.
0: What it is. Headbands. All right. Yeah. They were playing headbands and they were sitting in like bar stools. Markell Bell's feet were firmly planted on the ground. Like, everybody else was on that little ledge, or Mekhi Lemons were just, his legs were swinging because he's, of normal height, of, like, every other common man. And then Markell Bell's just sitting there relaxed, feet firmly planted on the ground. The dude's gigantic. Is he good at football? This was Lane Johnson earlier this weekend talking about Bell.
2: He's one of the best rookies I've been around just as far as being in the playbook. You know, no complaining. I haven't heard him complain one time. And just, he's always asking questions, so just a really like mature young man, you know, handles stuff off the field well. He's just always asking questions. And I mean, you can tell he was coached up well at Miami. And yeah, man, I see a guy with that size and that ability and that wingspan and movement. He can have a lot of success in this business.
0: So he speaks highly of him. Now, is he saying that, you know, go Birds? It's part of the cloth. I love this team. Or is it true? And look, they spent a third-round pick on him. And again, bringing up Andrew DeCecco a second time, he loved him coming out of college, coming out of Miami. He loved him. And he was talking about him as a day-two pick throughout the entire process of us leading up to the NFL draft. So it's good to hear Lane Johnson say it. We're just going to have to wait a long time to see it play out. But joining us now to talk more about the announcement by Lane Johnson, other things going on in training camp, and an early, way too early outlook at what could be a fascinating offseason. Not could be, will be a fascinating offseason for the Eagles in 2027. From The Athletic, our man Zach Berman joins us. Zach, good morning. How are you?
3: Hey, I'm doing well. Thanks for having me on.
0: Thank you for coming on. The Lane Johnson announcement from over the weekend, was it expected? We know that he missed some time for non-injury related reasons. He comes back, speaks to the media for the first time, and says this is pretty much it. Were you expecting that sort of message from Lane Johnson at training camp?
3: I was not, no. I did not go to work that morning expecting to hear the best player that I covered over the past 15 years is going to retire at the end of the season. There have been murmurs in recent years that this would be his last year, you know, that is he going to retire? Is he going to retire? And you heard it a lot last offseason. But I had thought that Lane would come back, try to be healthy this year, and then evaluate at the end of the season. So the fact that he reached this clarity now, I give him credit for it. And obviously he missed a week for personal reasons, and I think that also helped provide some clarity there. But no, I did not expect this to happen on Saturday.
0: Now, Zach, obviously he talked about wanting to be there with his family and, you know, people are getting older in his life and all that kind of stuff. But I guess from a football standpoint, he's a competitor. So I'm guessing he's thinking this is going to be a very good season. So I'll ask you, you know, as training camp continues to progress, you look around the offensive line. That's been the biggest issue for the team last year was their health. How are things starting to come to form right now in training camp for guys like Landon Dickerson, Cam Jurgens, and you mentioned it, Lane Johnson in his own health?
3: Yeah, so Cam Jurgens left the last two practices early. And so the Eagles practice in about 2 hours. We'll have a better sense then of if he's back out there. He was obviously back out there on Saturday after leaving Friday's session early. There are no long-term injuries right now on this offensive line, which is a good sign. They were healthier going into camp than a year ago when a few of the guys were coming off surgeries and were just banged up. Lane's healthier. Obviously, you know Jordan Mailata had a longer offseason, so they are in a better spot than a year ago. But you do have a lot of guys with some injury histories going into a season, so the conversation might be different in October, November, December. But at this point, yeah, they're healthy, and you're absolutely right. If that group is healthy, then that's the key to the offense this year.
0: Do you think that if somebody were to get banged up, and let's face it, it's the NFL, it could happen with one of the two tackles, is Fred Johnson first man off the bench, or is it Markell Bell? And I'll ask more questions about Bell. Lane Johnson spoke very highly of him this weekend.
3: Yeah, if you're going based on what I've seen in practice in recent days, I would say it's Markell Bell. And that would have been a surprise going into camp. I think Markell's outplayed Fred so far. Now there's still 3 weeks to go here, and Fred Johnson has, game experience, real game experience, and so you factor that into the equation. But I would give Markell Bell the edge at this point.
0: Do you think then, as we're talking to Zach Berman from The Athletic, the big news over the weekend, Lane Johnson making it clear that this could be, he didn't say it is, but could be his final season in the National Football League. Do you believe they already have their future right tackle in-house with Markell Bell? I mean, Lane Johnson was the fourth overall pick. Markell Bell was a third-round pick. And all offseason, we were talking about the Eagles must draft a offensive lineman. I don't think we thought it would be the third round, but if he's thought of this highly, do you think the Eagles as an organization think he's Lane Johnson's replacement?
3: I think that's premature. And I know that others might disagree with me, and you've seen these stories over the weekend about how Markell Bell could be the heir apparent, the heir apparent to Lane Johnson. I still think it's premature. I think that we'll see how he develops. I think there are certainly tools there that you like. I mean, the size jumps out to you. He moves well for that size. You heard what Lane said about the way he's been behind the scenes. But yeah, I mean, for a team that a franchise that really values succession plans, I don't think the succession plan is necessarily a top of the third round pick, right? And sometimes these things emerge. The Eagles drafted Andre Dillard to be their left tackle of the future. They draft Jordan Mailata in the seventh round of the same draft, and eventually Jordan Mailata outplays Andre Dillard. So Markell Bell, if he develops this year, I think he can absolutely be in the conversation, but I don't think fans should disregard this offensive tackle draft class next season, because I imagine that's going to be under heavy consideration.
0: Has it been easier or harder to get a sense of what this offense could be under Sean Mannion so far through training camp, considering all the new changes, but you've also had a lot of inconsistencies in terms of people available? Lane Johnson finally back, Mekhi Lemon hamstring injuries. Have you been able to get much of a sense at all?
3: Well, schematically, you can, right? I mean, you can see the differences. You obviously see more under center. You see more play action. You see the wide zone running game. You see the misdirection. You see the way they're utilizing motion with intention. So that part you can see. But as far as how this offense will look this season, I don't think we have a full grasp of that. You mentioned Devontae Smith, Mekhi Lemon being out of the lineup this past week, and that's a big part of it. The other thing, too, and I can't emphasize this enough, is I think this offense will be built around the running game. And in training camp settings, you can't really get a good sense of the running game. There's no hitting at this point. It's just you can see some of the run fits, but you don't really see the way that the run game and the pass game can kind of marry into each other. And so I think that I can't tell you at this point how the offense is going to be, but I can tell you schematically there are there are noticeable differences from what fans have seen during certainly the last 5 years and really much of the past decade.
0: Zach, about an hour ago, Connor and I were talking about how interesting the 2027 offseason could be for the Philadelphia Eagles, considering a lot of moving parts, right? If Lane Johnson does indeed retire, you're talking about who's the next right tackle to replace this Hall of Fame player. As you said, the best player you've covered over 15 years. So let's take the Jalen Hurts contract stuff off the table, because that's going to be number one for most people. What is the storyline that you're going to follow closely throughout this season that will impact the offseason one way or another?
3: Yeah, I think it's some of the upcoming changes on the offensive side of the ball and how soon they take place. So obviously we've seen or we heard Lane Johnson speak, and so it looks like you're going to need a new right tackle next year. We'll see what happens with Landon Dickerson after this season. We could talk about this regarding the Jalen Hurts thing, but that's obviously a big question following this season. Even Saquon Barkley, there's a conversation about Saquon Barkley, I imagine, after the season. So we've known that the money's going to shift from offense to defense, and when I frame it that way, that's important, because next offseason you're going to have to pay Quinyon Mitchell, or you're likely going to pay Quinyon Mitchell and Cooper DeJean. Jalen Hunt's eligible for a new deal. So you're in position to be aggressive with some big money contracts on the defensive side of the ball. And just in order to make the money work, you're going to have to shift from some of the big money on offense to big money on defense. You saw the Eagles do it in the draft this year. They're going to continue to add cost control players. I don't expect Dallas Goedert here after this season. So I think the changing identity on the offensive side of the ball was in the process this past offseason, and it'll continue going into next offseason.
0: All right, last thing, Zach, in case I don't get to talk to you beforehand next week, I will definitely try to get your observations afterward. Do you believe, because a lot of people are going to try to make this out to be some big deal, do you believe there will be any issues at open practice next week between the Eagles and Patriots? And we all know the player that I'm talking about on New England.
3: I don't. I think it's going to be highly competitive, right? But I actually think that, when you're talking about the corners going against the receivers, I think that, Quinyon and Cooper Jean, for instance, they have a lot of respect for A.J. Brown, a lot of appreciation for A.J. Brown. And I mean, I think it'll be competitive like it is whenever you have competitive guys out on the field. But I don't think there'll be animosity or anything personal. I think for us watching, it'll be fascinating theater. And I imagine A.J. Brown's going to want to be at the top of his game. And, the Eagles defense are prideful guys too, but I don't think it's going to be as much animosity driven, if you will, as if it were maybe your listeners on the practice field with him.
0: Check out Underdogs, the Franchise Leap Year, three incredible books written by Zach Berman, who has been covering the Eagles for a long time, doing a great job with it. The fourth book hopefully can be written after this season. Hopefully it's another Super Bowl-related season. We appreciate the time as always, Zach, and we'll talk to you again soon.
3: You got it. Thank you.
0: There he is, Zach Berman from The Athletic. Yeah, I mean, I don't think there's going to be like much next week, but I do think it'll take one thing being said. I said this to you guys a couple of weeks ago. Like, the message that is clearly, clearly being pushed by the Eagles right now is everyone get on the same page. We're all striving for one goal. It's not about individual accomplishments or statistics. Sirianni's saying those things. It was one thing for him to say it in the closed door meeting and then Jalen to say it at the press conference like the next day. Nick Sirianni was on with the Kay Adams Up in Adams show, straight up saying, like, without saying AJ Brown's name, was just talking about AJ Brown and how they don't have that issue here anymore. And so it might take one thing being said, because let me ask you something, Connor. Do you think AJ Brown knows what's being said about him or somewhat about him right now?
1: Absolutely he does.
0: That dude lives online. He knows everything. And I would imagine that the Eagles are still in his algorithm. I know his name's in his algorithm because he cares about himself that much. You know that he has watched at least one of the videos either

0: Bills media, I'm going up to A.J. Brown to his scrum if he's available, and I'm asking questions. How is your time now in New England different than Philadelphia? And competitive juices are flowing. Egos. I mean, my man didn't want to be here because of his ego. Like, egos are a big part of this, too. And it's the middle of August, and it's hot. And it's the first team that's not wearing your jersey that you're facing. I don't think there's going to be some all-out brawl, but I do believe there's going to be a lot of stuff being said back and forth, and maybe one person goes a little too far, and it leads to just a little scrum.
1: Yeah, we got teams fighting each other right now.
0: Yeah.
1: Like, Kenneth Walker's fighting the Chiefs camp. We got Max Crosby and Kirk Cousins getting into it out in Vegas. Like,
0: that was insane, by the way.
1: Who are you taking that fight?
0: Yeah, Max Crosby. That's just, like, Kirk Cousins, you like that? I guess he's trying to, like, say I'm the big dog around here now. Like, I don't know.
1: I guess so.
0: I don't know what Kirk Cousins' goal was there. He didn't like getting hit. I don't blame him. He's wearing a red jersey. He's not supposed to get hit.
1: I would have guessed the least problematic quarterback room in football would be Kirk Cousins, Fernando Mendoza.
0: Probably, apparently not.
1: Do you think we're going to get through joint practices with the New England Patriots and A.J. Brown without something happening?
0: Yeah.
1: Yeah, I think
0: that's a good point.
1: I think we're going to see something.
0: All right, what do we have on the Davis Honda text line? You can feel the Davis difference. Check him out in Burlington. A lot of Phillies talk today. Was this the tipping point weekend for you? I've had it with them for a long time, but was this the weekend for you where you're like, all right, I'm done with good vibes, I'm done with loving on all these players, I'm done always applauding every time they're introduced? Because, man, this weekend, Friday looked ugly from the TV, Saturday looked ugly from the TV. I was in attendance yesterday. It was brutal the way a lot of people were reacting toward the Phillies. What do we got?
1: Todd in Virginia checks in, says, I'm done with this team. They're cooked, great starting pitching, but the rest is garbage time. Go Birds.
0: Yeah, I mean, we've reached go bird season for a lot of people. They're going to be in the playoffs. I still believe it. I think they're going to be in the playoffs. If they lose in the first round again, you know, here we are again. Or the bats get hot and the starting pitcher starting pitching continues to be dominant and they win a playoff series. This team, it's funny. We talked about this last week. This team, I feel like, could as easily get to the World Series as miss the playoffs. That's how this team is. It's true. They're starting pitching so good, everything else is inconsistent. They're one game up of the Padres for the last wild card spot right now, and still people in baseball say that they're the biggest threat to the Dodgers. The team that could miss the playoffs is the biggest threat to the team that's looking to win their third straight World Series. They are a fascinating bunch, and I hate them for it. All right, coming up next, I said something out loud this weekend to a Phillies fan that I said, you know what? Maybe I should use that on the radio. I've hinted at it a couple of times today. It paints the picture of the Philadelphia Phillies that I don't think a single fan can deny, even the most diehard Phillies fan that there is that refuses to hear anything negative. We discuss that next here on Mornings with Andrew, 97.5 The Fanatic.
1: Oh, we were just talking about football season being right around the corner. And before the season even kicks off, everyone's making predictions. Who wins the division? Who makes the playoffs? Who's lifting the trophy at season's end? On Kalshi, America's number one prediction market platform, you can trade those predictions in a live market. The NFC East is always an interesting division, but Philadelphia is your favorite. 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
1: Phil scuffled through the weekend. I'm Connor Thomas, and the Phillies took down the Jays 7-6 in 12 innings in the series finale yesterday thanks to a Derek Hill walk-off single. Jesus Luzardo struck out 12 in his start. Kyle Schwarber broke his homerless drought with a two-home run.

0: afternoon, but they still lost the series, and it was a weekend of missed opportunities, even in yesterday's victory. A long one for the Phils, and if you think the fans are the only ones that are feeling it, here's what Don Mattingly had to say.
1: It feels like this should have tequila in it.
2: Jesus, criminy.
1: Well, today we hung in. We got some big innings, and had chances, and kind of get kicked in the gut, and then still bounce back.
0: I think everyone needed a drink after that one. The Phils are on to St. Louis for a three-game series with the Cardinals starting tonight. Game one is at 7:45 this evening. Andrew Painter is on the mound against Hunter Dobbins. The Eagles had some big news over the weekend as Lane Johnson announced that this upcoming season would probably be his last. Nick Sirianni will meet with the media at 9:40 this morning. The NBA schedule is expected to be released this week. We'll keep you updated on who the Sixers are going to match up with and when. And the Union took down Necaxa's 3-1 yesterday in their second Leagues Cup group play match. So, moving right along on that. I'm Connor Thomas for the home of the...
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7: Mornings with middays. Why not? We'll all work together. How about that? How would that go? A show of me, Johnny Marks, Ray Dunn, Sean Brace, Connor Thomas.
8: The only better five in this city is the Sixers.
7: For 8 hours every day. How would that go?
8: Somebody would throw a punch by the fifth hour.
7: Like, and over 8 hours, we'd have to like change roles, right? It wouldn't be like, all right, this guy's the lead. That, like, it would change. Like, it'd be like, all right, this is your hour. This is your hour. This is your hour. I mean, that would be a lot. I don't think I'd be able to handle that one.
8: Don't say that too loud. We might end up doing that because that'd be a good show.
7: Yeah. I wouldn't be surprised with anything that's decided these days. All right. So I said something out loud. This wasn't even at the game yesterday. I was on the beach Saturday and talking to a couple people. A bunch of family was down there. And we were talking about the Phillies game from Friday night, which was another fiasco. Was that the Bohm? That was the Bohm one, right? Or the Tapper?
8: Yeah.
7: I cannot wait. Man, you know what one bright side of missing the playoffs?
8: Stop it.
7: Would be.
8: Don't do this.
7: That would mean we'd get quicker to the last game of Alec Bohm as a member of the Philadelphia Phillies.
8: You're starting to sound like the people you were mad about in 22. Oh,
7: God. Yeah, you're right. You're right. But Alec Bohm wasn't betting 227 at that point. So we're reacting to the game from Friday, which was just another disaster. You know, Phils lose 5-4. And I just said it out loud that they are a talented but not good baseball team. And it makes sense once I explain it. The Philadelphia Phillies have a lot of talent. Bryce Harper, if I asked you, is Bryce Harper a talented baseball player, what would your answer be?
8: Yes.
7: If I say Kyle Schwarber is very talented at his craft, which is hitting home runs and drawing walks,
8: and chasing people down in a rundown from first base.
7: Correct.
8: Overall baseball player, yes.
7: You'd say yes. JT Realmuto, catching, still, behind the dish, talented catcher. Bryson Stott, I would say talented baseball player. Like, I know the bat's not, he hasn't been the batting champion that some people were saying that he was going to be one day, but he's definitely not a zero at the plate this year, and he's got a really, really good glove. There's a lot of talent on this team. There's a lot of guys that throw hard. There's a lot of guys that run fast. Just like every other team in Major League Baseball, but maybe they have a little bit more talent. They are talented enough to get to the playoffs. But they are not a good enough baseball team to win the World Series. That's the determination I made this weekend. That's why I keep on saying they'll make the playoffs. It's why I haven't wavered from it. Because they will go on a stretch where they will be talented enough to overcome their issues to win baseball games. But there is a difference between talent and being a good baseball team. The Phillies are a more talented team than the Milwaukee Brewers. They are not a better baseball team because the Milwaukee Brewers do things the right way. If you think about it, Connor, I had this thought after I had this conversation with people on the beach Saturday afternoon. Yesterday, I couldn't stop thinking about it. I was like, damn, that's some good stuff. That guy should be a sports talk radio host who said that. I was thinking about it yesterday morning. If I were to ask you to give me like the most memorable offensive moments for the Phillies in recent years, what would they be?
8: Huh. We're talking regular season or just overall?
7: Both. Regular season, playoffs. Like Bedlam at the Bank, right? That's probably number one. Rhys Hoskins' bat spike's got to be one of them.
8: Yeah, the Harper Arcia game. Castellanos in that series against the Braves. There are a couple regular season ones in there with cycles. JT, okay. Bryce, Kyle Schwarber's four-homer game.
7: What are the majority of these moments?
8: Home run based?
7: Yeah. They can't score runs otherwise.
8: Well, I don't know that that's a fair...
7: No, I'm serious. Come playoff time, when you have to play baseball, it's not, hey, you're facing this guy's 6.7 ERA in August. You can hit three home runs in this baseball game and win 5-2. Come playoff time when you're facing the best pitchers, when you're facing the best bullpens, and when you need to squeak out runs, that is not what the Phillies do. The Phillies rely on the bats getting hot and hitting home runs.
8: Yeah, you're right. I just don't think it's a fair exercise to be like, what are the biggest moments?
7: No, and like, then there
8: be
7: have like, been
8: none of them
7: ones.
8: Are a single.
7: No, there have been other ones. Like, you're right. Like, Castellanos had a couple RBI doubles, and they shipped them out of town. Like, wow. But for the most part, the most memorable moments, and I get it, part of it's because it's the highlight, and a home run's more of a highlight than a single, but they don't manufacture runs because they're not a good baseball team. They're talented. They get hot. Look out. But the reason why I have been complaining over the years saying there are teams that are get hot proof, like the Dodgers can just be a good baseball team. They can find ways to score runs. The Phillies can't really do that. If you go into an inning and you're saying, man, we really need to score two runs here, and you're not starting with a runner on second base like you did in the extras yesterday, do you have confidence that they'll find ways to score runs unless it's a long ball?
8: Not after this series.
7: Well, that's what I'm saying.
8: Have before.
7: Like, that's why they are a talented team that's not good at baseball. That's just the hitting aspect of it, let alone the fielding and the base running, where they have a ton of issues. A ton of issues. They tried Brandon Marsh. They tried having bunt the other day. The guy bunts it.
8: He cannot bunt
7: 6 centimeters in front of home plate. He does not know how to bunt. Nobody on this team knows how to bunt because they don't practice it anymore. But I look at this baseball team, and you look, and this is why I have my arguments. Well, they're not listening with the national media, where they always go look out for the Phillies. They're the dangerous team. Based on what? Based on this? You look at the roster and you go, oh, look at all these all-stars. There's like 8 all-stars on this team. JT Realmuto is an all-star catcher. Not just this year. JT Realmuto is an all-star. Alec Bowman, first base, all-star. Luis Arraez, second baseman, all-star. Trey Turner, shortstop, all-star. Is Bryson Stoppin an all-star yet?
8: No, he has not been.
7: All right. Bryce Harper, your right fielder, all-star. That's 6 guys. 5 guys.
8: Oh, Brandon Marsh off.
7: Why'd I count like this? Yes, Brandon Marsh. 6 guys. In your starting line are all-stars. And then Kyle Schwarber, DH, all-star. 7 all-stars. Plus the starting pitching.
8: All-star.
7: Wheeler, all-star. Sanchez, all-star. Lizardo, all-star. Nola, former all-star. That's 11 all-stars. Duran, all-star. That's 12 all-stars out of 25 guys. Out of 20, and that I might be leaving another reliever off. Did Kirk Ring make an all-star game 1 year?
8: No, he didn't.
7: I don't remember. But I'm telling you.
8: Oh, Brooks Raley now.
7: Brooks Raley, 13 all-stars. among your 25-man roster over the 26. course, 26-man roster over the last three seasons. I'm not even saying this guy was an all-star 10 years ago. I'm saying over the last three seasons, you can point to 13 guys, half of your roster being all-stars. But that's individual performances. They're not a good team. And I had that moment. It hit me this weekend that they are a talented group that's not actually good at baseball. It's a travel basketball team. It's a travel baseball team where you get all the best people. They all tried out. They're all really freaking good. But then when you ask them to be a part of a team, they can't do it because everybody's going after theirs. They're all trying to get theirs. There's a reason why there are some teams that are having better years.
8: Is that an argument that says maybe we shouldn't be as mad at Dave Dombrowski?
7: He's the guy that acquired all these people.
8: Yeah. 13 All-Stars? I don't know. And I'm anti what Dombrowski's done this year. This is not me defending him. Do not take it that way. I'm just saying when
7: you
8: sounds
7: like you're defending him.
8: No, no, no. Stop. Absolutely not. I want that to be clear. The reason I asked that is the way you just framed it out there is it's on these guys a lot more than it's on the guy who's just getting talented players.
7: Yeah, he's getting talented players that have specific crafts that don't fit with each other. Like Alec Bohm does not fit with this baseball team unless he's batting like seventh, which he batted eighth yesterday. There's a lot of guys on this baseball team that shouldn't be here anymore because of previous shortcomings. It's been year after year after year after year, and that's what Dave Dombrowski has missed. You're not wrong that he has been able to bring together a talented group of players, but there is something to DNA. There is something to guys that are meant for the moment. Like, there's a reason why, here's a random name to use, but you'll know exactly what I'm getting at with this. There's a reason why Kike Hernandez will always be on a major league roster. That guy hits like 200 in the regular season. He's like a 500 career playoff hitter because he's just built for it. There are guys that can be Hall of Famers and just not be. Look at Mike Trout. Mike Trout's a Hall of Famer. The guy's been in the playoffs once, and he wasn't even good in it. Like, there are guys that just can't handle the moment. There's guys that can pitch in the eighth inning of a regular season game, but you ask them to pitch in the ninth, and they pee themselves.
8: Yeah, Aaron Judge is a great example. The guy's unbelievable the regular season. Postseason for the Yankees, big games, just doesn't...
7: He started to have a couple, but he did have that rhetoric for a reason. Like, you're right. Like, there are guys that come playoff time, they're not built for it. Look at James Harden. Like, it's a thing in sports. Like, you can be a Hall of Fame regular season player and be really bad in the playoffs.
8: Now, how easy is it to evaluate that, though?
7: I've seen it for 4 years. Okay. That's how easy
8: it is. Okay. You've seen it here, which is the move on part, but the acquiring them in the first place. Like, do you think it's a fair bar to set for front offices? You need to know the DNA of these guys before you bring them in.
7: I would look at playoff success. Like, with a free agent, I would look at that. Like, Baseball Reference has those pages. What's this guy's numbers in the playoffs? And it's not just moments. It's also, hey, you play in the Northeast, so what are their numbers when it's 40 degrees outside in a playoff game? Like, that's a real thing. That's a real factor. We play in a cold environment come October if you go deeper into the playoffs. Remember in 2008 when they were wearing the freaking hats with the ear flaps?
8: Yeah, like, those are sick. I like those.
7: Yeah, there's some guys that are built for it and some guys that aren't. How many times do we talk about that with football? You play for the Miami Dolphins, you're a sub 500 if it's sub 40 degrees because you're used to certain heat. You go down there in September, there's a chance you're going to lose because they're accustomed to that environment because that's where they had training camp. There are so many factors, not just do they hit the ball hard. And yet I feel like that's not what Dave Dombrowski looks into. It's, is this guy going to hit home runs for me? Yes or no. And if he's not hitting home runs, then what is he going to do? Usually it's not great. All right, coming up next. Speaking of the Phillies, there is something really cool this week for the Philadelphia Phillies. It happens on Thursday. If you don't know what I'm talking about, I'll explain coming up next. But it is something that I would absolutely love to attend. Being the stage of my life, probably can't make it happen. That's why I turn to Connor Thomas, the single man on the show here.
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0: You've heard of D-Generation X. You've heard of the Road Warriors, but have you heard of the Seamheads? Andrew Salchunas, a.k.a. the host, and Connor Thomas, a.k.a. producer, are back to bring you more hard-hitting Philly sports talk on Mornings with Andrew, right here on 97.5 The Fanatic and The Fanatic app.
7: Oh, yeah. Hard-hitting. It's 8:47 here on Mornings with Andrew. All right, so if you haven't guessed it yet, the gold standard on social media knows exactly what I'm getting into because he's going. And I am so jealous. So this Thursday is the Field of Dreams game. And the Phillies will be playing in it against the Twins. And this is one of those games that regardless of how much this team pisses me off, regardless of the collapse in 2023 and the horrible series against the Mets in 24 and the way they ended last year against the Dodgers and the way Dave Dombrowski said we got a good club, I can put all that stuff to the side and I can watch this game Thursday night and just be have a romantic evening with the sport of baseball. Like, I can do that. I don't have to worry about how things are going. I don't have to worry about anything. I can sit down and watch what is going to be a very special night. The Field of Dreams game, I still remember when the White Sox, the Tim Anderson, before he got knocked out by Jose Ramirez and never became a good baseball player ever again, that walk-off home run he hit into the cornfields as he's rounding third, the fireworks that are happening. Like, it was beautiful. I love baseball so much. It's why I get so angry when I watch just bad baseball. Like, they're talented, but they're not a good club. I got to ask you, Connor. I could do it. It's just a little bit harder that I have a wife and son at home and, you know, doing this job for a living. I've been monitoring the ticket prices. For the longest time, they were so expensive, right? Because it's a once a year? When was the last time it happened?
8: Yeah, they do it once a year.
7: Did it happen last year?
8: Yes, all it right. did.
7: It's a once a year event with major league players. There's some tournaments that happen. But the Field of Dreams game right now, there is a ticket, one ticket, not even two. Now, I'm not looking for anybody else. I'm looking for myself. And I would do this. There is a ticket on the first baseline, foul territory, obviously, for $543. There's also one in left field for $633. There's also one in left field for $600 flat. Left field foul line. There is no outfield seats. That's where the cornfields are. That's where all the dead guys walk out before they start playing baseball again. A flight to Dyersville, Iowa, round trip. So there and back is $300.
8: That's not bad.
7: I can't imagine that hotels in Dyersville, Iowa are all that much. Maybe they're more expensive considering the weekend. But again, there's not many seats. Like, this isn't a 60,000 seat event and they're going to have hotels booked. A lot of the people that are attending are residents of Dyersville, Iowa. That's how you get the tickets. You can only get them through the secondary market. It's residents and family and friends of the teams that are competing, Phillies and Twins. If you see the ticket drop a little bit more, would you make the last second decision? Call my boss. Hey, I'm not working. I am going to Iowa to go to do this. If I were in your position, would strongly consider it. I will tell you, I just called my wife and I said, hey, I'm kind of doing this for content purposes, but I'm also kind of like curious what your answer is. Would you be cool if I did this maybe once in a lifetime thing? And she said, yeah, just give me enough notice. I go, well, it's Thursday. I would probably have to fly out Wednesday because the flights that land Thursday are after the game starts and I'm not missing a second of this thing. Would you last second? So today's Monday. You would have to book today or tomorrow for a flight to Dyersville, Iowa, Wednesday to see the game Thursday and fly back Friday.
8: So let's call it a grand all in to make this happen.
7: Yeah. $1,000 for like 48 hours in a town where the only memory you will have is the baseball game. Unless you find a bar that you just had a great time at. I had that rant. I went to Notre Dame, Temple Notre Dame years ago, my buddy Jimmy, and we found this random bar, and there were literally horse and buggies at, like, they were tied up. That was the parking lot. And it was actually a really cool, the wings were great. It was actually a really great time. But that's like I went there for Notre Dame. I didn't go there for the bar. So I drove there. We found a cheap ass motel. We probably spent between gas tolls and the motel and then the tickets, maybe $300. This is like you would have to fly. You're not driving to Dyersville, Iowa. Maybe you could. I don't know what that trip is.
8: Probably a good 18 hours.
7: Would you do it?
8: Probably not.
7: Why not?
8: I probably wouldn't. Well,
7: 14 hours and 46 minutes to Dyersville, Iowa from here.
8: Okay.
7: Drive. Yeah.
8: That's not bad. I could make that happen. To spend a grand to watch. I love the event. I'm going to be really excited to watch it. And we got really close to actually doing this because my mom and brother are Minnesota fans. So it was a perfect setup for us to get out there. The tickets were like impossible to get.
7: But now we're getting closer.
8: Yeah. To see this baseball team. I don't think
7: no,
8: I would.
7: No, ignore the baseball team.
8: I can't ignore the baseball team.
7: No, you're watching the Phillies for the logo. This is the one time I'm pro logo conversation where I will ignore all the shortcomings. I will ignore Dave Dombrowski. I will ignore everything that I hate about this baseball team. You're not going to that game to see the Phillies hopefully win. You're going to that game for the experience. This team be damned. Are you going to see the Twins? Because the Twins stink too.
8: Okay. Well, you know who's starting the game?
7: No, I don't care. I don't care. Painter, Nola?
8: It's Aaron Nola.
7: Okay. And you know what? That feels like a Little League ballpark.
8: I hope those people out in the corn before they come out.
7: Yeah,
8: have
7: seriously.
8: Their head on
7: well,
8: a
7: they're
8: swivel.
7: Already dead, so it's okay.
8: That's true. It'll go right through them.
7: I would do it. And I'm getting. It would be hard because I, again, wife and kid. Like, but it's summer. He's not at school. He's not working.
8: I'd rather see my team win in a bad venue than get punked in like a really cool game.
7: Yeah, but you don't know that they're going to get punked. They're playing the Twins.
8: They've won one game with their fourth or fifth starter since middle of June.
7: That means they're due, dude.
8: Yeah, sure it does.
7: And they won the last one, didn't they?
8: So I'm going to pay a grand to go out there to Iowa to see the cornfield that I could see on TV. To watch Nola give up three bombs into that cornfield and then choke it away somehow in the eighth or ninth inning. And then fly back and be like, yeah, I could have just done that in Philly.
7: When I went to Notre Dame, the Temple Notre Dame game, I said to myself, I do not care what happens in this game. I did not go to root on the Owls.
8: Well, you're also 10 straight championship losses, so I don't know if you even like
7: sure.
8: winning.
7: Sure. I wanted Temple to win, obviously, but I was not going to allow the loss to impact my experience. I can separate that. For very special occasions. So I would do this even if you were pitching. Like, it's wow. The Phillies.
8: We'd win.
7: Are playing on the cornfield. I would do it.
8: And the other thing, though, you're buying is solo. Like, I wouldn't want to do it solo. That's an experience you want to share with somebody. What, you're just going to come back and tell everybody how cool it is? Nobody likes the cool vacation story that no one else was a part of.
7: I would love
8: That's
7: to go
8: like
7: on vacation.
8: That's like the study
7: I would
8: kid.
7: Love to go on vacation by myself. No, I would sign up today.
8: I like vacation by myself.
7: I will be doing that in Nashville for Philly sports trips in a couple weeks.
8: That's an event, though, that you want to share with somebody. So also just the solo ticket. No, I don't think I would do it.
7: All right. Can we have a texters? 610-632-0975. YouTube. I saw a couple people already saying yes, they would do it. Would you last second drop what you're doing for $1,000? That's the other thing. It's not like, hey, do you want to go to the ball game tomorrow? The ticket's $100. No, it's... I'm lucky enough that I could leave my dog at home because I have my wife at home and my son at home. But would you drop the $1,000 to make the trip to Dyersville, Iowa, watch the game, fly back, you're missing maybe 2 days of work, you're scrambling to figure out pet care, child care, all this kind of stuff. Or if you're someone like you, Connor, you could just freaking do it. You could just leave. Would you do it? 610-632-0975. I'm really starting to consider it now that I'm saying it. I might have to have a legit conversation when I get home.
8: So our last 2 days of working together just wouldn't happen?
7: Yeah.
8: Okay.
7: And I know Scott would understand that. I think. Maybe I'd come back to not having
8: that
7: a job.
8: Conversation
7: hey,
8: first.
7: Hey, Field of Dreams, you build it, they will come, right? My man, the house was going for bankruptcy. He had to sell it to the banks, and he built a baseball field instead. Instead of making money, he built a baseball field. And look at how that turned out for him. Pretty well.
8: Yeah, that was a movie, brother.
7: So what I'm saying is, if Scott said, you do this, you're fired, it might work out for me. I might just build another baseball field and another cornfield. I want some reaction to this. Would you do this last second, right now? Buy the ticket, buy the plane ticket, you fly out, you're back in 3 days. 610-632-0975. I probably shouldn't have the conversation on the air because somebody might take the ticket that I want. All right, coming up next, I want reaction to this, but also, we talked about this earlier today. I want to revisit a conversation we started the show off with. How much should our voices be taken into account when it comes to these teams? I don't mean me as a host. I mean us as a collective fan base. The recent people under attacks by fans, whether or not we have been right or wrong, I will go through the list of names that a lot of people have been yelling and screaming about. Have we been right about them or wrong about them? We'll go through that next here on The Fanatic.
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8: A stressful series. I'm Connor Thomas, and that's what the Phillies had against the Blue Jays, dropping 2 out of 3, but they did beat them 7-6 yesterday in 12 innings in the series finale, thanks to a Derek Hill walk-off single. Jesus Luzardo struck out 12 in his start, and Kyle Schwarber broke his homerless drought with a 2-home-run day. It was still a weekend of missed opportunities, though, and one where the bullpen didn't look good, and there were not enough run scoring cashing in by the Phillies. Derek Hill, though, who played hero yesterday, talked about the persistence, even if things are not going your way the first couple times.
2: Those opportunities don't come around all of the time. How do you calm yourself in those opportunities?
22: It came around 3 times tonight. The first two I kind of messed up on, but if you don't succeed, try again. Third time's a charm.
8: That via the NBC Sports Philadelphia broadcast. Now it's on to St. Louis for a 3-game set with the Cardinals. Game one is at 7:45 tonight. Andrew Painter on the mound against Hunter Dobbins. The Eagles had some big news over the weekend as Lane Johnson announced that this upcoming season would probably be his last. Nick Sirianni will meet with the media at 9:40 this morning. The NBA schedule is expected to be released this week, so we'll keep you updated on who the Sixers will match up with and when. And the Union took down Nick Haxa 3-1 yesterday in their second Leagues Cup group play match. This update is brought to you by Audible. Audible makes traffic less of an annoyance and more of an opportunity for another chapter. 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
3: 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We know you want to hear more of what Andrew and John have to say. Don't worry, we will. Now. But first, let's hear what they got into.
7: Earlier today with Kincaid and Sal Chunas.
8: There's a throwback for you.
7: Oh, well, man. How did that happen? I thought that got wiped out.
8: No, just today's headlines.
7: Yeah, they wiped out today's headlines last week, but they didn't wipe out the earlier today with Andrew and John. Good thing is, you could keep a lot of the things as long as the name Kincaid's not mentioned.
8: It's a fair point.
7: Because Andrew and John is next week. Right? Marks and Sal Chunas. You could still do it. There's still Andrew and John stuff in there.
8: That's efficiency right there.
7: Damn right. That's why John got the big call, man. They said, this is easier this way. But he's a J-O-N guy. So all the the actual stuff on the website and stuff had to change.
8: It may just be easier for him to legally change his name and just throw the H in there.
7: He could do that. He could do that. Yeah, I think I'm going to go to Iowa, dude. I think I'm about to do it. I don't buy anything for myself. Ever. So, like, saving money has not been a problem for me because I'm not spending money ever. I wear the same 7 clothes. Like, why?
8: All right, I guess it's middays with Connor. What, Wednesday, Thursday, Friday?
7: Maybe. My man Big Tasty chimes in. Hear me out, Andrew. Calling it a life-changing opportunity like the Phillies are about to cure world hunger in Iowa. It's a cool baseball game, but let's not get it carried away. Did I call it life-changing opportunity? I said once-in-a-lifetime opportunity. I don't know when the Phillies are going to be playing in Dyersville, Iowa again. I'm not saying life-changing. My life won't be changed. I won't go there and find a religious path. You know, like, it's not like I'm going to go to Iowa and be like, I saw Shoeless Joe Jackson come out of the cornfields.
8: Did you go to them in the Little League Classic when they played a couple years back?
7: What, at Williamsport?
8: Yeah.
7: No, I didn't.
8: Did you have any interest at all?
7: No.
8: So why is this one?
7: This is different. This is different than that. It's Field of Dreams, dude. Like any baseball fan, it's Field of Dreams.
8: I like Field of Dreams.
7: Had to catch his dad at the end.
8: Do I like Field of Dreams enough to spend $1,000 to watch Aaron Nola? I don't know.
7: People will come, Ray. They probably play his voice out there, James Earl Jones.
8: I've heard his voice. He's Darth Vader.
7: Yeah, but it's different. I think I would cry.
8: Grant is a lot of money.
7: I know it is, but I don't spend money.
8: Speak for yourself, then.
7: Like, yeah, I'm not the one that's getting the Amazon packages delivered to our house every other day. Speaking of my wife, coming up at 9:30. I'm excited for this. She did not know that I was taking notes of a lot of the things she was saying yesterday. My wife and I went to the Phillies game yesterday. I took a lot of notes yesterday. Yesterday was the how are we reacting to this team notes, and also how does somebody who doesn't give a damn about sports take in a sports game? I have some notes that I will provide to the audience coming up at 9:30. But I want to get back to this conversation about whether or not the organizations should listen to us more. Not listen to us about roster decisions, but there are definitely guys over the last couple of years that have felt the fire of the Philadelphia fan base. So let's go through it, Connor. Some of the names that have felt the fire, and have we been right about them or not? I believe Daryl Morey felt a lot of the fire from the fan base. And man, look how quick things can change when you move on to somebody that's grinding and somebody that's trying different things and isn't just relying on his personal beliefs of analytics and guys that can shoot the three and old guys. Like, that one was right. Sixers fans were right about that one. One that I don't believe we have the answer to yet is Nick Nurse. Like, there are people that would fire Nick Nurse today if they could. I'm glad that the organization didn't listen to that one.
8: I don't think that's ever been a majority opinion, though.
7: It's been a lot of people, dude.
8: You really think so?
7: I do, and I think people are weirded out by the new GM, same head coach dynamic, because usually a new GM brings in their own coach. I think a lot of people look to blame someone when things are going wrong, and obviously people love Tyrese Maxey, and it's easy to just point to Joel Embiid's health, so they look for somebody else. And a lot, Nick Nurse has caught a lot of heat from people, and I'm not saying you guys are wrong. I just think right now it's not totally fair. Life isn't fair. But I don't think it's fair to judge Nick Nurse yet. We haven't seen him have a team.
8: Yeah, I don't know. The Doc Rivers stuff, it felt like the collective city wanted to do the atomic wedgie and pull his underwear over his head. And now we're looking at Nick Nurse, and like some people are questioning him. I haven't felt that people are that negative.
7: Part of the reason why the Doc Rivers thing was because he was vocal.
4: You don't know basketball.
7: Exactly. And there were people that probably agreed with whatever the reporter was saying at that time, and then he said that.
8: But like when Brett was getting out of here, now Brett got put in a tough spot with the Colangelo stuff and having to be like the de facto GM, but people were calling for his job for years.
7: Yeah, because everybody knew that he wasn't going to win anything.
8: Right,
7: he,
8: but Nick Nurse
7: was a placeholder.
8: So when you look at the past decade of Sixers basketball, he is probably the most accepted to this point head coach.
7: I guess. I don't know. I don't think I see much love for Nick Nurse. I think it's more, I think I'm in the minority of the let's see how it plays out because he hasn't had a chance to.
8: I think that's the majority. Like, I just don't think that's not love, though. Like I said, that's accepting.
7: Okay. All right. You look at the Phillies up and down the roster, everybody's hated and they're all still here. So there's nobody we can really talk about.
8: What? Not necessarily.
7: Who? Strom?
8: And look at the manager. A lot of people were very upset with Rob Thompson. Now a lot of people are getting upset with Don Mattingly.
7: Yeah, and look, I tried to tell you. Not you. A lot of the people, John Kincaid. Like, what was Rob Thompson doing wrong? Not flipping tables? Not hitting the Gatorade cooler? Oh, Sleepy Rob. Well, what's Sleepy Don doing? Or Don's overmanaging and making bad decisions. Like, whatever.
8: But if you listen to the fan base, that Rob Thompson move was something we would have done.
7: That's a good point. A lot of people would have.
8: No, I don't think I don't know if they're better with Rob Thompson, but that's one that's interesting to look
7: at. They needed to do it. Don't get me wrong. To make that clear, they needed to make a change. But there are a lot of people that thought they turned it around because of Don Mattingly. But they turned it around because they finally woke up. Because they said, yo, guys, you just got this dude fired. You got to turn things around now. And I think a lot of guys are feeling the pressure now, and that's why as we get closer to the playoffs, guys are getting tight again because we're just too used to that. Football. A lot of you were wrong about the Darius Slay stuff. Now, look, we're really lucky to have Quinyon Mitchell and Cooper DeJean, but I never understood the vitriol toward Darius Slay. I never understood that one. He was a consistent player. I know that he got banged up toward the end because he was getting older in his career. Like and he was a smaller cornerback. He wasn't some big bodied cornerback. That's one that I never understood. The over the top hatred for Darius Slay when I think he was a consistent pro for the Philadelphia Eagles. You can say what you want about the podcast. I get it. But there are players that I think sometimes we are overly negative about. And then there's some guys where it's the opposite, where we're overprotective of. I mean, the Phillies had that for up until this year. The Phillies were protected by a lot of people. A lot of people. And I never understood why. I never understood why. Bad baseball is bad baseball. Whether you like the guys or not, whether they have fun or not, whether they pour gumballs on top of each other or not. Like, bad baseball is bad baseball.
8: I totally get why. You're 31 or 32, right? So you've seen the 08 team and that run. There's a whole generation of Philadelphia Phillies fans where the first time they experienced love of this team was 22.
7: Yeah, I agree with you. I've said that.
8: And like, they don't want to give up on those guys.
7: There are people. You're right. There are people. And I love it. Let me make that clear. Before anybody gets pissed off, I love the fact that there are more fans in society of sports. It's more welcoming to everybody. And I love that. I think that's great. I also do know that I have 100% argued with a fan that didn't watch baseball until 2022 before. I told you I had a guy recently tell me that LeBron James isn't that good. And I said, I know you don't watch basketball. Like, even my man 215J Philly might think that LeBron's a fraud. He calls him LeFraud. But, like, I do imagine that you at least respect the fact that he can play the sport of basketball. I had somebody say to me after the Sixers signed LeBron James, he's not even that good. Because I know he doesn't watch basketball. I know he watches a specific side of the political spectrum television network. And that's where his opinions come from on LeBron James. I'm like, yo, dude, like, come on, man. Like, you're just wrong for saying that. Like, that is inaccurate. That is the most inaccurate thing you've ever said. So I know that I've argued with non-sports fans that were not sports fans until like maybe 5 years ago. The Eagles winning the Eagles are now a party, right? Like, you were at the bar with me the night they won the Super Bowl. I bet you there were people in that bar that weren't watching Eagles games 2 years earlier.
8: Absolutely.
7: Right? And that's the beauty of this city, because sports is such a big part of the fabric of this city that when things are going well, everybody wants to be a part of a party. Parties are cool. But there are definitely times where we are arguing with somebody that might not have been paying attention to like baseball for more than 5 years. Jose Alvarado should not have gotten a standing ovation last year. That was stupid. And I remember people being in my mentions like, come on, we love that guy. I know he impacted the team last year. Like, Jose Alvarado should not have gotten a standing ovation last year. But to your point, Connor, it was a part of maybe a group that just started getting involved with baseball recently. And that's great. I want more fans. The more fans, the better.
8: Yeah, it's always better.
7: Yeah. But it's just sometimes I feel like I'm arguing with somebody that just started watching.
8: I don't think we've gotten to the biggest two names in this city, though.
7: All right, who are they?
8: As far as that's concerned. And that's the quarterback and the coach of the Eagles. Like, Hurts and Sirianni have had a large portion of this fan base out on them
7: for
8: parts of their career. Like, Jim in Nazareth checks in on the text line, says, ownership should never listen to fans. If they did, we wouldn't have Jalen, Nick, or Howie, because fans have hated them all at one point or another.
7: Yeah, I mean, I've told this story a couple of times. It's been a while, but in 2022... when I was at the Phillies Braves Rhys Hoskins bat spike, the Eagles were 8-0 at that point, right?
8: Think so.
7: It's in October, or they were 7-1 or something. They lost to the Commanders, and then they went and got Ndamukong Suh and Linval Joseph. They showed Nick Sirianni on the big screen, and he got standing ovation. Do you think he's getting one today?
8: I don't know. Probably not.
7: They showed Howie Roseman. There were boos. And I was like, well, I know Jalen Reagor sucks, but that guy won us a Super Bowl and has recently rebuilt a team that is 7-0. Like, they're
8: talking about Howie Roseman, not Jalen Reagor.
7: They are undefeated right now, and we're booing the guy that put together the undefeated roster. So I get what he's saying, the texter.
8: I put a hole in my wall when they drafted Jalen Hurts. The two-time Super Bowl appearing, one-time Super Bowl winning, Super Bowl MVP.
7: That was before you became a professional sports talk radio employee, right?
8: No, I was working here at the time. It was a stupid pick. You didn't need a quarterback. You just drafted Reagor over Justin Jefferson. Oh, then you go get this quarterback that people were talking about as a third-round guy. Now, clearly, it was a great move, and it worked out for them, and I look like an idiot, but at the time, I'll stand by my reaction.
7: You know,
8: that's why they shouldn't listen to us.
7: I said it earlier today. There are people that are so supportive of these teams that claim that I'm a bad fan because I'm critical of the team. There is definitely somebody in their car right now saying Connor's a great fan because he showed that emotion punching a hole in the wall.
8: I kicked.
7: Okay. I look at you as a lunatic, and I don't think your fandom is better or worse. I think everybody that is a fan, whether your wall has Eagles wallpaper on it or you have no gear whatsoever on, I'm not wearing a single Philadelphia thing today. Does that make me less of a fan of somebody that is wearing a Philly shirt today?
8: Yes.
7: Like, I don't get some rules that people create in their heads. You kicking a hole in the wall as a grown man is a little much. I don't get the videos after big losses that you see on social media where somebody throws the TV outside. I do think most of that's for clicks. They probably bought a new TV and they just wanted to get rid of the old one somehow. I don't get those videos. I love these teams. Diehard sports fan. Have been a part of it my entire life. And never have I had a reaction like that. Does that make me less of a fan? Why is that?
8: I don't get angry at like anything else. So when I get angry at my sports teams, I get my money's worth. That's it. When have you seen me angry about anything that wasn't sports? You've known me for a long time. I'm as easygoing as it gets.
7: Yeah.
8: Unless a team loses.
7: Yeah.
8: So then it all comes out.
7: I don't like that. This is such a psyche conversation. Like, I don't get reactions. I'm fascinated by them, right? Like, the guy, I was at, my wife and I, before we went to the Phillies game, we had lunch at Live Casino at the Sports and Social. They actually got some pretty good food there. And I had Christy make a parlay. She was actually pretty close for not knowing anything about sports. But we're sitting at the bar, and the TV that was in front of us, you could tell had dried up liquid on it. And my first thought to Christy was, I wonder if somebody had a bet on that game or whatever was on this TV and they threw something at the TV. Now, money's money. So that's a bit of a different reaction for people. But I've never understood the

0: But I was 16, 15. Well, I was a child. You're a grown man at this point.
1: Yeah, you act like I'm doing it every weekend.
0: I don't get ever doing it. And that's what, like, and now that makes me less of a fan because I don't get angry.
1: No.
0: Same way
1: it's
0: other
1: not
0: people
1: that,
0: do.
1: But, like, some people get pissed off in traffic, and the next thing you know, you're screaming at the person in front of you. I don't do that. People get mad at stuff in their day-to-day life. Why didn't that person hold the door for me? I do not care. I care about nothing else in life than whether my sports teams win or lose. And because of that, when bad things happen, sometimes the anger that everybody spreads out throughout the day, that comes out for me during the just one incident.
0: If Bayless checks in, I flipped over my coffee table when the Sixers traded Mikal Bridges for sesame seed. Come on.
1: Fair. Not the sesame seed part, but the reaction is fair.
0: But I wouldn't do that. I've definitely punched the couch, but I feel like that's a really normal thing.
1: Bro, the Kirkering play, you should see.
0: I was silent.
1: What happened to your chair? Demolished one.
0: Why?
1: I don't know, man. I'll give you one guess. I just watched a dude take an easy play at first base and throw it in the first round behind home plate.
0: And Orion Kirkering doesn't know you exist.
1: I don't care. I don't care about whether or not it's up for him. I'm upset that that team just blew it again. Because that led us into this year.
0: I got it. I was in silence. I don't know.
1: People react differently.
0: I know. I just don't get that reaction. And I kind of want to have a psychologist on to talk about it.
1: I don't get how you could sit there silently after watching that.
0: That's my anger. I'm a silent anger guy.
1: Okay, I'm not. You're going to know if I'm angry.
0: I don't get it. It's fascinating to me. That is a world that I just don't understand those kinds of reactions. All right. Coming up next, I told you, my wife and I went to the Phillies game yesterday. It was a special day for me. It was a date day. Just me and my wife. Wonderful time, right? If you've listened to me over the years, you'll also know that my wife doesn't give a crap about sports. So here's a date with me and my wife. One guy that's a diehard sports fan and one gal that doesn't give two craps. I was taking secret notes of things she was saying out loud during the event, leading up to and during the game. And I will give you the observations of a non-sports fan at a sporting event. That comes your way next year on Mornings with Andrew, 97.5 The Fanatic.
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1: Phils walk off Toronto. I'm Connor Thomas, and the Phillies took down the Jays 7-6 in 12 innings of the series finale yesterday thanks to a Derek Hill walk-off single. Jesus Luzardo struck out 12 in his start. Kyle Schwarber broke his homerless drought with a nice two-home run day, but it was still a weekend of missed opportunities by the Phils, losing the first two games of the series in dramatically bad fashion, and the bullpen struggling throughout it. So Don Mattingly had a very relatable reaction when he talked about it after the game yesterday.
3: Feels like this should have tequila in it.
4: Jesus, criminy.
3: Well, today we hung in. We got some big innings and had chances and kind of get kicked in the gut and then still bounce back.
1: So it was nice to get that one win, but after that series, I think a lot of us feel like we need a drink. Now it's on to St. Louis for a three-game set with the Cardinals. Game one is at 7:45 tonight, Andrew Painter versus Hunter Dobbins. The Eagles have some big news over the weekend as Lane Johnson announced that this upcoming season would probably be his last in professional football. Nick Sirianni will meet with the media at 9:40 this morning. The NBA schedule is expected to be released this week. We'll keep you updated on who the Sixers will match up with and when. And the Union took down Necaxa 3-1 yesterday in their second League's Cup group play match. I'm Connor Thomas for the home of the Sixers, Flyers, and Union. 97.5 The Fanatic and The Fanatic app.
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24: All right, it's 9:30. You're on Mornings with Andrew. Don't forget Middays with Marks, Johnny Marks, Sean Brace, Ray Dunn. That comes your way at 10 o'clock today. Final week of the shows. The new lineup begins Monday, August 17th. Mornings with Marks and Sal Chunas starts the next Monday. Brace and Dunn. Sean Brace, Ray Dunn, Connor producing that program will be starting that day as well for the midday time slot. And then Unfiltered remains the same. All right, a couple things before I get to the observations of a non-sports fan at a sporting event. I like to every once in a while check the likes that I had from over the weekend, see if there was anything that I missed to bring up content-wise. None of them are Philadelphia sports related. The first one, did you see the new change to Twitter?
25: Nope, I did not.
24: Big one, man. Big one. Twitter will be ending their current creator monetization program and will be replacing it with a new quote-unquote original content rewards program. So Dov Kleiman, Ari Myrov, who are the other guys? ML Football. They all lose their income. They'll still, I'm sure, be posting all the time. But remember, the aggregators is what has created a lot of money for some of these accounts. And that's not just the annoying ones. What's the one, the basketball one? Not Central, NBA Central.
25: Like, I like Central better.
24: NBA Central does a really good job. They might just be doing it for the love of the game because they were doing it before the monetization of social media. But the other guys like started doing it when they started making money off of it. So that's going to be interesting to see how that changes things. Also, I have two random soccer stories that I thought one of them would have been in today's headlines.
25: Okay. Let's see, because I saw a couple over the weekend.
24: All right. There was a match in Uruguay.
25: I did see this one.
24: All right. It was broadcasted on one of the ESPN platforms. I can't imagine how deep in the archives you had to get to this one. And it wasn't like Uruguay versus another country. It was like, this is a league in Uruguay. They're playing at a field that you could probably drive through your local town and find one. Like, it wasn't a stadium. It was a field, and people had a couple of bleachers to sit in or their own fold-up chairs. But it's a professional league. It's right next to a highway. And the ball went out of play onto the highway, causing a car crash, like multiple cars. Because one car slammed on its brakes and it's on a highway. And so there was like a 3 or 4 car pileup because of this soccer ball. They probably have to readjust things with that one. Maybe put a wall up or something to make sure that that doesn't happen again. The other one, did you see what happened in the Brazilian Serie A league?
25: Now, this is what I did not see, no.
24: All right. A guy scored a goal.
25: And I did see this one.
24: All right. The player scores a goal and went to celebrate. And we see it. If you ever watch soccer, the advertisements are like the boards of a hockey arena, but like it's not the boards. So a lot of the guys will jump over it and almost run to the crowd and do like their own version of a Lambo leap or something like that. The guy jumps over probably a 3 foot tall billboard, not knowing that behind the billboard were stairs leading down to what I'm guessing were the locker rooms. And he jumps over it and falls. It was like a cartoon.
25: It's right into a hole.
24: Jumps and like, I mean, it was a steep hole. I don't know what happened to the guy. I hope he is okay, but I would imagine he like legitimately got hurt. Like, it was horrible. My man jumped up and just disappeared.
25: I need him to be okay because it's a hilarious video.
24: Yeah, because you don't. Yeah, you're right.
25: It's like the bison guy in Yellowstone. Where I hope, first check if everyone's alive.
24: Yeah, I hope he didn't die because here I am like having fun with this and he could be dead for all I know. I doubt it because I think that'd be more of a story, but it was insane. All right. Observations of a non-sports fan at a sporting event. But I'm going to start before we even arrive to the ballpark. Number one, as I mentioned, we were eating lunch inside Live Casino before the game. She did not know that the Savannah Bananas was a thing. That was the first time she ever seen it, was the TV. They were showing the game from the night before. And she's like, "What? Why is that guy wearing a cowboy hat pitching?" And I'm like, "Oh, you have no idea what this is. This has never reached your algorithm at all." And so she watched like two or three batters and she goes, "Oh, you could do that." I go, "No, I can't." She goes, "What do you mean? Like, they're not professional baseball players." I'm like, first off, they all like played in college. Like, they were all actually pretty good baseball players. She had no idea the popularity of it.
25: Yeah, it's big time, but I can get a non-sports person not knowing.
24: I showed her the most recent highlight that came out from Saturday. Did you see the...
25: Oh, yeah, the like...
24: The guy did like a backflip barrel roll in midair. Somehow, he was like Tony Hawk on cleats and caught the baseball. And she goes, "Oh, my God." I go, "Yeah, no, I can barely jump. That guy's doing backflip barrel rolls to make a catch." That was observation number one, that she thinks so highly of my athletic abilities in my Sunday League baseball that I could play for the Savannah Bananas. Parking prices. So a lot of these, you all know already about the parking prices, but she's not down there ever. She had no idea parking prices are $50 now in some lots. Again, that's why I park a mile away and walk and don't pay anything because I'm not paying $50 for parking. Now, I get it. They got you by the balls because if you can't walk very far or you want a quick exit, $50. I will say that is a complete ripoff. You can't even give me inflation as to why parking prices have gone up.
25: Yeah, what's the asphalt got more expensive?
24: Right. Like, I thought about this a lot yesterday. Okay, minimum wage may have gone up, or I don't know what the wage is for the attendants. I don't know what they're getting paid. Let's say they're getting $10 an hour, and let's say they're there for 5 hours. That's one car. That's $50. You don't need, like, shame on every team, not just here in Philadelphia, every team. Why are you raising prices? What changed?
25: You're right.
24: The
25: can.
24: Asphalt? Like, what? Like, why? You can't even tell me. That's just the way the world works these days. You can't give me inflation. Cars are cars. They fit in the same spots. The other one, I drive a Honda Civic, but the bigger vehicles, whatever they call SUVs, all that kind of stuff, $70. It's still the same spot. And you're charging somebody $20 more just because the car's bigger? It still takes up one parking spot. All right. These are not my observations. These are my wife's observations. Long sleeves, the baseball players. Why do they wear long sleeves? It's too hot out. I was trying to explain to her that every single day you're out there in the sun. Maybe they don't want to wear sunscreen every single day, so they'll wear long sleeves every single day.
25: And sometimes it's good for the sweat. Like, I like to sometimes wear the quarter sleeves because it would keep the sweat from dripping down my arm and get on my hands.
24: Yeah, but she was fascinating that people were wearing long sleeves. This exact moment then led to the next observation, because she noticed it when Bryce Harper was batting. This is such a non-sports fan, like, mom thing. Bryce Harper walks. What does he do?
25: Takes all his stuff off.
24: And where does he put it?
25: Oh, on the ground.
24: Why can't he just hand it to the guy? Why can't he just hand it to the bat boy? He's right there. And you know what? I don't think I disagree with her. I'm actually kind of Team Christie on this one. Like, just hand it to the guy.
25: Adam's a pro. He takes care of business down there.
24: I know he does.
25: You can get it.
24: No, I get it. I'm just saying, like, she's not wrong. Like, he's right there behind you. Like, you can feel him breathing down your neck. You can't turn around and hand it to him? All right, this one was a great baseball one. She didn't know that people like Tyler Rogers exist.
25: Oh, the Submariners?
24: The submarine pitchers. She was fascinated by that. That was probably the most intrigued baseball portion of the day she was intrigued by, was the side armor, which, by the way, I am still fascinated by it. I've been watching baseball my whole life. I have tried to pitch like that. It doesn't go well. This guy's throwing 85 miles per hour. His ERA is 1.74 on the year. The guy's ridiculous. All right, what else we got here? Oh, why don't we sit here all the time? Because we sat in the Hall of Fame Club. She doesn't know about ticket prices. About like how certain seats are more expensive than others.
25: Okay, that's something she should know.
24: I was like, you know why? This is why. I don't have the coin to go here every single time. Like, yeah, sure, we can do this every once in a while. But I'm not sitting here every single time. She screamed, "Cut your hair," to Brandon Marsh.
25: See,
24: not that he could hear it.
25: We got, you know what? I feel less bad about the football incident. I'll say it. Coming after my guy now.
24: Cut your hair. As Duran came out of the bullpen, quote, "Why are they filming his ass?" End quote. Because they have the guy on the camera that's chasing him. And sometimes you got the good angle, or sometimes you're filming his butt, as she pointed out. Why are they filming his ass? And then this one was the best one. The observations of a non-sports fan at a sporting event. Tim Mazza got a strikeout in the 10th inning. And you know how they do the lights with the K? She goes, "Oh, they're turning on the lights already?" I go, "Honey, Jesus Lazardo struck out 12 batters today. And you didn't see those lights go off once. Out of his 12 strikeouts. I mean, did Kirkering strike somebody out up until that point? No, he stinks. Duran had a strikeout. There were 13 strikeouts for the Phillies pitchers yesterday up until that Tim Mazza strikeout. And he had one earlier in the inning. So 14 times she didn't notice that the lights went off when there were strikeouts. And those are the observations of a non-sports fan at a sporting event. Anything surprise you in that one?
25: No, not really. I mean, it's a good exercise for us to remember with how ingrained we are in this. There are a lot of people out there that love this team or will go to these games and don't view it the same way that we view it.
24: And then they get upset when you say something negative about them. By the way, Rodman lets us know that was the second time a player jumped over that barrier, that stadium. You would think after the first time, they would find a way to cover it at least during the game. So it happened a second time this weekend. There was no injury, but the goal was overturned. What does that mean?
25: The goal didn't count.
24: Wait a minute. So the guy thought he scored, jumped over, fell down the steps, and it was for nothing?
25: Yep.
24: I didn't even see that part of the story. That's awesome.
25: Oh,
24: that's awesome.
25: I love other countries like mid-level professional soccer.
24: Oh, it's unbelievable. Yeah, it's fantastic. All right, coming up next, Connor, are the Phillies still a wild card team by the end of this week? We look ahead to what the Phillies have, and we look ahead to the team that's one game behind them. It's Mornings with Andrew, 97.5 The Fanatic.
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24: Middays with Marks comes your way next. I was just hanging out with them during the commercial break. They're ready to go. As you can imagine, they're talking fightings. A lot of great Alec Boehm conversations taking place during the break. Some that can't be on the air. Oh, God. You know, what do they do this season if this experiment doesn't work?
25: Like, what do you mean? What experiment?
24: The Boehm at first base thing. It's not working.
25: Yeah, then he's gone. You move Harper back into the infield, and you find a right fielder, another journeyman guy for the next season.
24: No, no, no. I'm talking about this year.
25: Oh, well, he's there. He's got to play.
24: No, he doesn't. He doesn't. Here's the thing. Like, this team is legitimately maybe playing their last chance at winning a World Series, right? If there's no baseball next year, I'm not going to bank on 60 games next year when I'm evaluating the Phillies right now. Okay. Are we clear?
25: Yeah.
24: Like, I'm talking about the 2026 Phillies and then the 2028 Phillies. I will not talk about, you could get 60 games. Like, I'm not, it's a waste of time because we don't know. Right now, I'm leaning toward there is not opening day in March or April. So I'm going to have the conversation as if they're not playing baseball next year. So this could literally be the last chance that they try to win something. That means you have to do everything that you can. That could mean that guys like you might have to make more drastic changes.
5: What more They're drastic desperate. Changes can they make?
24: Taking a guy out of the lineup that stinks.
5: Okay.
24: They moved him down. They benched him because he had another hissy fit the other day. He clearly didn't play. He clearly got benched Saturday. And then yesterday he's batting eighth. And he once again came up small in big spots. I know he had two hits yesterday, but he once again came up small in big spots. Like, and he had a bad play at first base.
5: I get you. He stinks right now. You can call him unplayable. What do you do if you sit down Alec Bohm?
24: You give one of the De La Cruz's in the outfield a chance.
5: And then what? Move Harper back to first base?
24: Yes. Where you have a potential Gold Glove first baseman back there. Yeah.
5: Okay.
24: Like, they have to consider everything. They played freaking Kyle Schwarber at first base, for crying out
5: yeah.
24: loud. Like, you know what I mean? Like,
5: you could do that.
24: They might have to get desperate, or they already are. They might have to get even more desperate. So the Phillies, we had some fun earlier today talking about the game in Iowa. That's the first game of the series against the Minnesota Twins. So come Friday morning, I'm not even saying Saturday, Sunday. Come Friday morning or come Monday morning when the new shows begin. So let's start for you and I, Connor, if I'm even with you Friday. I might be in Iowa for all I know. Come Friday morning, are the Phillies still in the wild card? They have a one-game lead over the San Diego Padres, who have completely turned their season around. They're red hot, kind of. They're 500, but they've turned their season around. They're one game back of the Phillies. The Phillies have a three-game series in St. Louis against the Cardinals, and then they play that first game in Iowa against the Twins. The Cardinals are 500. They're 59-59. The Phillies enter this series being the better team. Did that mean anything against the Blue Jays? No. They dropped 2 of 3. But they go into this series the better team, and they are better than the Minnesota Twins. So that's 4 games. 3 against the Cardinals, 1 against the Twins come Friday. The Padres have the Brewers for the next 3 games. Today, tomorrow, Wednesday, they are also off on Thursday. Is the whole league off Thursday?
5: Maybe to make room for that game. They might have done that.
24: Let's see. They may have done that. So they're off Thursday, and then they play the Guardians Friday, but we will be doing the show in the morning. Will the Phillies still be the third wild card team? If not higher, because I think they're still tied right now with the second wild card spot. Bottom line is, are they the wild card team come the show Friday morning?
5: Yeah, they will be.
24: Because the Brewers are going to beat the Padres.
5: Right.
24: Yeah.
5: Yeah. The Brewers are a great, great regular season baseball team.
24: Yeah.
5: And you're going to get one, maybe two in St. Louis. Yeah, they'll still be there. But you have no room to slip up.
24: I'm more banking on the other teams losing than I am the Phillies winning at this point. That's kind of where I'm at. By the way, that Thursday slate, they will be the lone game at 7:30. There are other games. 1 o'clock games, 2 o'clock games, 4 o'clock game, and then a couple of West Coast games at night. Rangers, Angels, Brewers, Dodgers. Dude, love that Thursday night. But Phil's Twins will be the lone 7 o'clock game. So all eyes will be on that product. There's definitely a fan in Iowa that is so excited to watch the Phillies. What's the closest professional team to Dyersville, Iowa?
5: Probably the Cubs.
24: All right.
5: Or the White Sox, one of those Chicago teams.
24: There's probably somebody that lives in Iowa that's like, oh my God, Bryce Harper's coming to town. Kyle Schwarber's coming to town. Look at the names of this roster. And they're going to watch them lose 3-2. I know Ryan Kirkland will blow a lead in the eighth inning. All right. Let's check the poll of the day. Brought to us by Dr. Avedon Appel and the team at Iron Mountain Men's Health. I may have been morose all day, but my poll hasn't been, thanks to Dr. Avedon Appel. What do we got?
5: All right. Heck of a leadin'. Have you hit your tipping point with the Phillies? 81% are saying yes. 19% are saying no.
24: Man. And I wonder when that started for a lot of people. It started for me after they lost to the Mets. I'll never forgive them for that. I'll never forgive them for the collapse against the Diamondbacks. But that series against the Mets where it looked like they, I thought they were done then, like the core. I thought it was over. And then they came back for two more years after that. So my tipping point was October of 2024. I wonder how many people had it like really recently. I mean, you do the Locked On Phillies podcast. Have you gotten more reaction recently? Negative. I know you usually get a lot of negative reaction because that's just, it's like the Yelp review. People complain more than they go to Yelp to speak positively about somebody. That's why when things are going well, usually it's crickets. And then when things are going poorly, there's a lot of reaction. But have you gotten like more anger recently?
8: I don't really think so. Maybe more consistently this year, people have been upset, but that's why it's so hard to say tipping point. Like there are folks that'll comment and watch a lot of episodes and be like, hey, last year got very upset for stretches and then believed in them when they made the run and won the division.
24: Sure.
8: And then believed in them when Don Mattingly took over and now they're back on that. So is the tipping point, like people come back and forth all the time. That's why it's so tough to tell.
24: Yeah, because this Phillies team has kind of done that to us.
8: Right. So I don't know what counts as the tipping point. Like if you got heated over the Diamondbacks loss and then you never really in the back of your mind believed in this team again, was it then? How far back can we trace this?
24: Sure. That's fair. By the way, I was looking at some of the odds. Phillies to miss the playoffs is plus 330. To make the playoffs, they're minus 480. I would not make that bet.
8: I would not either.
24: I'm not saying they're not going to make the playoffs, but it's not worth the payout. It's not worth the risk.
8: And boy, is there risk right now if you put money on that.
24: There absolutely is. If anything, the smarter bet would be to bet to not make the playoffs, which obviously we're not going to do. All right, Middays with Marks is coming your way next. Tomorrow will be a Tuesday with Amy. Amy Fadul will be in studio tomorrow. And maybe it's my last day of the week. I don't know. Maybe I'll be flying out to Iowa to watch the Phillies take on the Twins. Everybody have a great rest of your day. Middays with Marks next here on The Fanatic.
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8: A frustrating weekend. I'm Connor Thomas, and the Phillies took down the Jays 7-6 yesterday in extra innings to finish out their series with Toronto, but it was an overall frustrating weekend. Now, yesterday had its positives. Not only did you have the Derek Hill walk-off winner, but Jesus Luzardo struck out 12 in his start. Kyle Schwarber broke his homerless drought with a two-home run day. But man, games 1 and 2 in tight games, the Phillies just didn't come through, and the bullpen was a bit of a mess. Derek Hill, who had the walk-off yesterday, talked about persistence being needed with the NBC Sports Philadelphia broadcast.
9: Those opportunities don't come around all of the time. How do you calm yourself in those opportunities?
10: It came around three times tonight. The first two I kind of messed up on, but if you don't succeed, try again. Third time's a charm.
8: They're going to get three opportunities now in St. Louis as they head out there to face the Cardinals for three games. Starting tonight, game one is at 7:45. Andrew Painter faces Hunter Dobbins in the pitching matchup. Eagles had some big news over the weekend as Lane Johnson announced that this upcoming season would probably be his last as a professional football player. Nick Sirianni meets with the media at 9:40 this morning. The NBA schedule is expected to be released this week. We'll keep you updated on who the Sixers will match up with and when. And the Union took down Necaxa 3-1 yesterday in their second Leagues Cup group play match. 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
5: 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I'm your host, John Marks. Good morning. 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Watch our show live. Get involved in the chat as we have our chat group, which we review what they say at the end of the show in our YouTube chat recap. We say good morning to Ray Dunn. Hello, Raymond.
14: Morning, Johnny. How are you?
5: Oh, I'm just fantastic. Hey, how are you? How was your weekend?
14: Good. Busy.
5: Yeah.
14: But one by in a flash.
5: A lot of Phillies watching. It was a great Phillies weekend, right, Ray?
14: Oh, yeah, man. You know, that 11 hours of baseball, time my life, I'm never going to get back.
5: You're never going to get it back.
14: No.
5: Nope.
14: Thankfully, I was doing other things while watching.
5: The next time someone commits a crime, just make them watch the Phillies this past weekend. They'll feel the straight and narrow after that. Good morning, Sean Brace.
15: Dude, I watched 5 movies this weekend. 5. 5 movies over the last 72 hours.
5: Why?
15: Siskel and Ebert and Brace over here. Are they still alive? Or both of them dead? Both of them are dead?
5: Yeah.
15: All right.
5: Gene Siskel died a long time ago.
15: I knew one of them was dead.
5: Yeah. The guy that you would think would live longer died earlier.
15: Ain't that
5: and then Roger Ebert, I believe, is dead. If he's alive, he's certainly not doing movie reviews.
15: I kid you not. The best movie I watched all weekend was the He-Man movie, John Marks.
5: But why are you watching 5 movies?
15: Let's start with Minions and Monsters with my daughter on Friday, which was just...
5: Hold on. You went to the movie theater and saw 5 movies?
15: No, only one in the movie
5: theater. Okay, I was going to say.
15: And then the other one was... I can go down the list if you would like. Disclosure Day was a big Spielberg joint.
5: Okay, but why did you watch so many movies?
15: You
5: spent the weekend indoors?
15: No, Friday night did that. Yeah, yesterday I was home all day. Yesterday was home. I watched the Phillies and that's it. And then I watched 2 movies yesterday.
5: Okay.
15: But yeah, man, watched this crazy one called Obsession, where this kid, right? He gets like this little, he goes to a trick shop. He's got this little heartthrob or little girl that he likes in senior in high school, and he wants her to like him. So he breaks this like voodoo doll magic, right? And he wishes that she'll like him. Boom, it happens, right? But guess what? There's a catch. Now she's crazy, John. Now she's like staring at him as he's sleeping. She wanted nothing to do with him, but now she's all about him. The movie's called Obsession. Ooh, it's a good one. You might get some flashbacks. I know your style, PTSD. You might get some PTSD. She was she killed a girl. She killed a girl for talking to him, John.
5: Yeah, I had somebody. I mean, actually, we know I was punched in the face. Yeah. Somebody tried to stab me before, too.
15: Oh, God.
5: I forgot about that until you brought it up right now.
15: Story
5: she
15: time.
5: She didn't really try to stab me, but she pulled a knife out and was like, oh, you're not going anywhere.
15: Whoa. Well, this is up there. This is in that wheelhouse. Yeah, it was crazy. It's called Obsession, free on Peacock. Check it out.
5: Awesome.
14: It's a biopic.
15: By John Marks.
5: Yeah, I'm
0: I'm good. I'm good. I watch episodes of Cops on YouTube instead.
15: There you go.
0: Why it's one of these days. Again, this is the Salchunas. Has like it could be 150 degrees in here. He doesn't know it. It could be 40 degrees in here. He doesn't know it.
15: He's a chameleon.
0: It's 150 degrees today.
15: Yeah, it's hot.
0: It's completely hot in here. Anyway.
15: I turned it down. Did you turn it down?
0: No, I didn't.
15: Okay,
0: touch it.
15: I touched it. So now we're down to 64. Now it'll be a nice box in an hour.
0: Just put it at like 70 or 60.
15: It was at 70.
0: And it's this hot in here?
15: Yes.
0: Anyway, all right. So you know it's getting hot in here. Because the Phillies stink. I mean, what a miserable weekend.
1: What are these guys doing?
0: Thank God the Blue Jays are dumb enough to walk Alec Bohm and put Hill to the plate to win the games. I don't know what happens if you leave Bohm up there, but yeah. it's as bad as you think. The only like John Stolness, who does a hitting season podcast, and John's been covering the Phillies for a long time.
15: Mm-hmm.
0: He put out a tweet. It's the only thing that made me feel better of anything this weekend. And what he said was, back in 2022, at this very moment, we were saying the same thing we were saying about this Phillies team right now. The bullpen stinks. Their offense isn't good enough. We didn't think they were going to make the playoffs that year because they hadn't made the playoffs. And they went on a run. They got hot in the middle of September. The bullpen got hot in the middle of September. But the Phillies lose 2-3. The bullpen stinks.
15: Mm-hmm.
0: You pick your reliever who's trying to blow games over the weekend, and they did. Kirkering yesterday. Saturday was Alvarado. Friday was Killian, and I don't think we're going to have to see Killian anymore.
15: He's Killian. He's dead. He's dead.
0: He hurt himself on the final pitch that he threw. So, here's the biggest issue. And we know that they have great starting pitching. Like, the canned responses, we're going to keep hearing from the national media, oh, but the starting pitching, okay. In the playoffs, starters don't take you 7 or 8 innings. You're going to need 2, most likely 3, just to get to Duran. The bridge to Duran, there isn't a bridge.
15: Correct.
0: There's just a huge cliff. And now with Kirkring, who has been miserable in his last 10 outings, now you may not even have Killian, depending on what this injury is. And after the game, Mattingly said it didn't look good, whatever that means. Alvarado sucks. Who do you have in this bullpen that you can actually look at and be like, well, that's the guy? Bolin? He's your one reliever, and can he keep up the pace that he's been doing? He's been great this year. Can he do it? So now, God forbid, Lizardo gives you 6 1/3 in a playoff game, and that's if they get to the playoffs. He gives you 6 1/3. Now you got to go the rest of the 7th, and you got to go to the 8th. Who are you putting in there? Who's your lefty? Is it Brooks Raley? Okay, maybe, but like this bullpen is not good enough.
15: No.
2: That's right, it stinks!
15: It does. And it's just one of those deals right now where I don't know what gets fixed, right? Like, how can you blame Don Mattingly with this? He's going with what the pieces he has. You can't use them anymore, and that's where we're at the point of no return with guys like Jose Alvarado. You can't put him in that position anymore. And if Don Mattingly chooses to do so, then that's when it's on his fault.
0: But sometimes you don't have a choice.
15: Correct. And especially when you play, I think after these next 3, somebody said last night that they'll play 14 straight. So you think about that. Again, they're Major League
0: Baseball Thursday.
15: They're Major League Baseball players. You got to go. We know what comes with the territory. But at the end of the day, as far as rotation and pitchers are concerned, it's bullpen. Yeah, guys aren't available every single day. But yesterday, it was just maddening. Like, yesterday was so deflating because you get an unbelievable start by Lizardo, who gives you 12 strikeouts, who was untouchable. Yeah, he gave up the 2 runs, whatever. That was a game in hand. And you give it off to Kirkring, and you're saying, all right, just don't blow it. And what does he do? He gives up 3 runs in the 8th, right? They tie the game up. They're very lucky they came away with that win. They almost got swept, John. So, like, this is going to be a yelling fest about all things bullpen, and we're all on the same page. I just don't know what Don Mattingly can do different at this time.
0: Well, so Alex McFarland, who I guess is their top relief prospect, who throws major cheese, throws over 100 miles an hour. Have they even used him when he's been up? He's been up a couple times, but then they sent him right back. He can't come up until, I think, today he can come back up. Relying on a guy that's really has never pitched in the majors and hasn't pitched many innings above double A in his career, Ray, to be a guy that's going to save your season seems like it's very far-fetched to think that that's what it's going to save your season. But bullpen arms turn themselves around all the time. Maybe you get in the sweet spot. Maybe Joel Embiid can stay healthy and can all that. You know, like, we're doing the same thing. We are.
25: team stinks.
3: Well, it's funny because
15: fine line.
3: I know you brought Ray in here, but real quick, not Shukri, Shugart, who got sent down.
25: Shugart, yeah.
3: I almost sent Ray a text message because we were texting during the game. He's been ducking me all weekend. Wait till you hear this.
25: Let's say he does.
3: Yeah, this guy, he's been off the grid. He's got bachelor parties. I'm lucky he's here today. Hi, Ryan.
14: I'm lucky that I'm here today.
25: Hey, Ryan. More on that
14: even
25: later.
14: Saturday night in Seattle. Yes, so, I'm lucky to be here.
3: And then he comes in. Sugar comes in, and he pitched well. And then he gets two strikes on the guy. And forgive me, the Blue Jays hitter who just mashes. He puts it over the middle of the plate. I'm not trying to make this out. My grand point is I'm not trying to make this out to be easy because it's not. The game is tough. I get it. But these pitchers are coming in and they're not even throwing strikes. They're walking guys. Like, you got one job. You cannot give guys free passes to get on the bases. You just can't do it. So that's what we're seeing with guys like with Alvarado, which is troublesome. Of course, yesterday you saw with Kirkring, he got a little unlucky with the hit that fell in. But it's just more of the same. And
25: That's the problem is Kirkring has to be your best reliever or your second best reliever, and that's a problem. If he's the seventh inning guy with no pressure, perfect. You put him in when you're down 5-3 or maybe you're up 4-1 with little pressure. But now he's feeling it because he knows that he has to be the anchor back there. And he's not. He should never be relied on to be that guy. And Dave Dombrowski, at the trade deadline, added Killian. That's what he did.
15: Killian.
25: Right. And Killian, he hurt himself. His rib cage? Great.
3: Also, really, but he's 38.
25: Yeah, and he's a lefty.
3: Yeah.
4: We have a good club.
25: He's not pitching the eighth inning.
3: No, you're right.
25: Shouldn't be.
3: You're right.
25: All right.
3: Do you look at the closer to go two?
6: I'm down on the Phillies.
25: Ray, are people worried about the playoffs? They're a game and a half up on the Pods, or is it a game?
14: Game.
25: It's game. Because the Pods won last night, or yesterday. When I looked at the standings, it was a game and a half. So I guess that was before they played. Yeah, game up on the Padres. Awesome. Yep. No, well, you should be concerned. I mean, the odds are still heavily in favor of the Phillies making the playoffs, but that changes pretty quick. Like, if they lose a series and all of a sudden they're not in the playoffs. Yeah, like, this team, just telling you, even with their starting pitching, this team, let's see. The next couple weeks is going to determine what happens with this team. They can't lose too much ground. And they sucked.
14: There's not a lot of ground for them to lose at this point.
25: And we'll talk about what to do with Alec Boehm because he had a really, really bad weekend. That's coming up. So, a couple ways to get a hold of us, Sean Brace.
3: Mm-hmm.
25: It's all the same number. 610-632-0975. 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We chop it up. We put it on the air. Your thoughts on the Phillies. Do they have a good club? The hell with that. How bad are you doubting their playoff chances?
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20: Well, today we hung in. A little Utley Philly toughness today. You know, hanging in that game. We got some big innings and had chances and, you know, kind of get kicked in the gut and then still bounce back. And, you know, it's what you like to see. It's the kind of game that you're going to have to win. You feel like you're going to be playing down the stretch, and every win is good.
21: Yeah, spare me with the Chase Utley, whatever he's talking about, Don Mattingly.
14: Utley toughness, Philly win right there, baby.
21: Yeah, that's definitely what happened. It was the Utley toughness.
15: World champions.
21: Or it was the Blue Jays very much had an opportunity to win that game because the Phillies tried to piss it away, and they didn't take it.
14: A team that sold. A team that's been dead.
15: Yep.
14: You lost 2-3.
21: Yeah, I lost 2-3 to him. Friday night, Killian gave up the home run.
22: Killian.
21: It was one hit. It was a home run.
15: I mean, just when we're starting to get used to the drop, and now he's done.
22: Killian.
15: I mean, now the drop actually is hitting for me, and now he's not going to be.
21: It's very disappointing. It's more disappointing the drop won't get used than he's injured because he sucked when he came. Great trade.
15: You suck.
21: You know what? You know how Dombrowski justified trading their number 4 prospect? Because you got the reliever that's going to help the back end of the bullpen.
15: Yeah.
21: You got a rise, which was a good trade, right? But you also got like, okay, all right, if you're insisting on getting this great starting pitching prospect that we have, you have to give us something else. Hey, how about Killian?
22: Killian.
21: All right, we'll give you Killian. He comes right in and sucks, and now he's injured.
14: He was drunk on the bowl in success. You saw one go through the hoop, and you decided to fire away again.
21: All right, so you had Killian giving up the home run. They lose. Then you lose in extras on Saturday night, and you had a quality Nola start again.
15: Yeah, how about that?
21: Then you had Alvarado. Alvarado's got no clue where that ball's going, and sometimes that's good. In his case, it's not.
15: No.
21: He's not effectively wild. He's ineffectively wild. So he gave up the lead, and then they lose in extras. And then yesterday, they tried to lose that one, courtesy of Kirkring. Anytime Kyle Schwarber hits 2 home runs in a game and Lizardo gives you the effort that he did yesterday, you cannot lose that game. Thank God they won. But, God, it was the weekend of Alec Boehm. So Friday night, they're down 1 in the 9th, 1 out, bases loaded. Trevor Rogers had 3 walks in the inning, including had just walked the bases loaded. Ray, they walked Luis Arraez, who never walks.
15: Mm-hmm.
21: He literally doesn't even try to walk. He says, no, I don't want to walk. He walks. Bases are loaded. So what does Boehm do? Right on cue, swing at the first pitch. Not even a fastball. So if you're looking at it and saying, okay, I know he's wild. Now the bases are loaded. Now there's even more pressure on him to throw a strike. All right, I'm going to sit dead red fastball. And when I get it, I'm going to smash it. Instead, he gets a slider. And he gets a slider in a bad spot. And he ends up doing exactly what you would do with a slider in that spot. He rolls it to the right side, and they come right home for the force out. So your opportunity to get the run home with 1 out and end the game is gone. And that's what costs you in that game. You lose. Saturday, oh, man, a simple ground ball to first base where Boehm can either turn, go to first, get the out, or like whatever he's going to do there, he can't do what he did. Because you get the second out, now the sacrifice fly that becomes the next batter becomes the third out of the inning, and then you're able to score a run in the bottom of that inning. Instead, they score a run, then the Phillies have to score 1 run to tie it, and then they lose in extras. And then what even happened yesterday? What did Boehm do yesterday? I forget.
14: I could give you at least one. He comes up in the 10th, bases are loaded, man on third, and I'm sitting there like, oh, just put a ball in the air. He pops out, he fouls out. The guy next to me is like, well, he put one in the air. I was ready to choke that person. I was one of my close friends. I was ready to kill him. Popped out. He's killing us.
21: He's killing us. He is.
14: He can't play first. Oh, the error too. Lizardo throwing the ball to first. He drops the ball. He's killing me.
21: Well, when you put a third baseman at first and he's your everyday first baseman, now you see it's just like with a guy like Sosa. Mundo Sosa is good when he plays once a week.
3: Yeah.
21: When he plays 5 days a week, that's why he's a utility player. And that's what Bohm looks like at first base. He digs the ball pretty good over there.
3: Yeah, he got lucky a few times. You know, Ole. None of this Ole nonsense, Dorn. Yeah, he's over there at first base just like pulling it out. He had a couple plays. He saved Stott in the one inning like two times.
21: Oh, another guy that's playing out of position.
3: Yeah, there's a lot against them right now. I honestly don't know.
8: I'm down on the Phillies.
3: You know, they lost 2 of 3. Very lucky they didn't get swept. But this is a bad time right now for this team to be struggling. Or maybe this is the perfect time, right? You get the full month of August.
8: Very bad.
3: So at least you know this is August and you got some time. But you brought up McFarland earlier. We really going to throw him into the mix? You saw what happened

0: doesn't need to play every day. And I'm fine with putting Bryce Harper back at first and rotating a couple of different right fielders instead of Harper. I'm fine with that. Can Harper play right field and first base? Is that something they consider? They should.
1: I would hope so.
0: Yeah, I don't need to see. I'm not telling you I'm benching Boehm every day. I don't need him out there playing every day at first base. It's not like his bat is good enough to where you deal with some defensive liabilities because of his bat. No, he's very average across the board. Very average across the board. And in big spots, he's making boneheaded decisions.
1: You know, it's funny because last week we had multiple people calling up. We were Luis Arraez up, who, oh, by the way, did you see? Credit to the great Boop Stats, Bob Vetrone. Luis Arraez is 0-for-6 games in his career. He had 945 games with everybody else. He did it one time. 6 games with the Phillies already. One time in his career. 0-for-6.
0: Yep.
1: Unbelievable. Come on down.
0: The stink already got on him,
1: yeah,
0: Sean.
1: Sludge is on him. I would just say, like, last week we were Luis Arraez'd up, having some fun with that. Of course, you know, it's a different element to this lineup, so you'd never know what it could turn into. They've scored runs. There's some bright spots. Stott's been playing well at the dish. Look at his numbers, over .310 since July 1. Schwarber finally got it going. Harper's there.
0: Harper's been
1: there. There's some positives, but, man, these issues are so ugly and so in your face, just bold letters. Bullpen and defense, and that's just, and oh, by the way, of course, on the bases too, running. Like this team struggles with the fundamentals, and that's what's going to end up killing them come playoff time. I have no second thoughts about them making the playoffs, John. They are going to make the playoffs. What are they going to do in the playoffs?
0: So you're sure?
1: I'm locked in. I'm locked in.
0: Ray, are you locked in?
2: I'm in. Uh-oh. Padres are right there. They actually added to their rotation.
1: They looked good yesterday, too. I watched that game in Peacock.
2: I swear, if the Phillies lose their playoff spot to the team that picked up Austin Hayes on waivers, I'm going to end up on the news.
0: No, but, I mean, to your point with the Padres, people wrote them off because they were not good.
2: They couldn't
0: score. And they're making a run, and they added to the rotation. So if you're looking for a team that's hitting their stride at the right time, it might be the Padres.
1: Ooh.
0: They have a ton of talent on that team. Yeah, I tend to agree with Sean more than you, Ray. They're heavy favorites to still make the playoffs. With this starting pitching, they're going to make the playoffs. That's what my bet would be right now. But, you know, give me a week and I might think a lot differently about that.
2: I start sweating a little bit earlier than everyone else. I'm a little more emotional in that regard.
0: You do?
2: Yeah.
0: But maybe that's because you have Kirkering and Bolin as your top two righty relievers.
2: Well, maybe tonight, after a horrible weekend of baseball, I'm relying on the Painter Ron Hell piggyback on Monday night against the Cardinals.
0: What could go wrong?
2: What could go wrong, Johnny? Real quick, just from this weekend. 36 guys left on base, 8-for-35 with runners in scoring position. They Damn. Left a small army out there over the weekend, and they hit .228 with runners in scoring position. I'm as mad as anyone about the bullpen, but at some point, you've got to come through in these situations so that we're talking about Ron Hell getting in a seventh inning. Someone else getting in the eighth inning. They've played very painfully close baseball games now all season, but especially over the last 2 weeks. When you have a weak bullpen already, the one thing that you make a weak bullpen weaker by is overuse.
0: And which they've done, yeah.
2: Kirkering's velocity's down yesterday. Why? Maybe because it's the sixth time I've seen him in 8 games.
1: Correct.
2: Put a game away every once in a while. It's the freaking Blue Jays. They're already playing. I don't know where Canadians vacation, but they're already playing a vacation there.
1: Vancouver,
2: is that it? They got to go across all the way across Canada.
0: So, were you saying they don't have a day off for 14 days?
1: Dude, I was just looking at it.
2: They just got Friday, right?
1: They have been playing. Look at this.
0: They have next Thursday off.
1: They haven't had a day off.
0: They have this Friday off.
1: Since July 23rd. Am I wrong on this? Just look at, because they go
0: 9-8-7-6-5-4-3-2-1. They had the 30th of July off.
1: Okay, you're right. Sorry. Okay.
0: Yeah, but still, that's 31. That's 1, 2, 3, 4, 5, 6, 7, 8, 9, 10, 11, 12, 13, 14. They'll have played 14 straight games.
1: That's it. That's a lot.
2: They're taking a flight to Iowa.
1: Oh, wow.
0: When's that?
2: Thursday.
0: Is that Thursday?
1: With
0: so
1: the
0: that's
1: rain.
0: Why they have the Friday yeah. day off.
1: Got that's also dreams, the rain out date, just in case.
0: Oh, okay.
1: Yeah.
0: Gotcha.
2: Who doesn't want to spend 2 days in Iowa? Dyersville, man. Place to be. Shout out Nick Nurse.
0: Yeah, everything's fine. Nothing to see here. Everything's fine.

0: So
1: we have a good club.
0: Ray, I'm in. Sean's more confident. But, like, I think most Phillies fans say, I still think the team makes the playoffs, but what the hell does that really mean? That's where I'm at.
2: I'm there to a point as well. Like, last year I was all in. I was fighting a good fight. I believed in this team. Oh, get to the playoffs. They'll eventually turn the corner. Nope. Didn't happen. Egg on my face. Same old song and dance. This year, it's a team that's going to make the playoffs, but I'm not going to tell you anything different.
0: This
2: that.
0: Year, at least there's the secret weapon of Mr. Motivation, Don Mattingly. Because there's nobody that can get his guys going more than Donnie Baseball.
3: I'm down on the Phillies.
0: Let's go to Alex in Bethlehem. Alex, go ahead. How are you?
4: Just great, guys. Just great. This team is ticking me off, guys. I'm going to be quick. I want to focus on Dave Dombrowski, who I've been a fan of. But once Major League Baseball went to six teams in the playoffs, teams like the Phillies have used that as an excuse to be mediocre for 6 months. And we see it with the fifth starter. We never have a fifth starter. You know, we haven't had a bench all season.
0: Yeah.
4: And the Phillies just say, hey, no bench, no problem. You know, we're going to be in the playoffs with 86 wins or whatever. And that is such a loser mindset.
0: Yep. Remember when Dave Dombrowski at the end of the year, he more or less said, well, we could have won the World Series if it wasn't for the ball bouncing the wrong way or the umpire screwing up. And that really was his mentality and his urgency, which was in baseball, sometimes things happen and that's the difference between winning and losing. And we still have a winning team, but that's why we lost. And anybody with eyes saw differently. The reason why they were in that Dodgers series, and by the way, they won one game in that series. That didn't go to the seventh game and they lost because it was such a close series, right? They won one game in a five-game series. They won one game. And anybody with eyes the last couple of seasons can see this lineup needed some kind of change. They held on to Alec Boehm again. Why? The same things are happening. And I think Boehm, like, is he a chemistry issue? I don't think he's bringing positive chemistry to the team. Give me friggin' Derek Hill in right field over Boehm. If you're going to start Boehm 5 days a week, start Boehm 2 days a week and give me Hill for a day. Give me De La Cruz for a day. Do something other than what you've been doing. Anything.
4: Yeah, I mean, the Phillies should have to play like their hair is on fire to make the playoffs, but that's not the reality, and they'll probably just be 500. You know, maybe we get in the playoffs, and it's not going to last much longer after that. I can assure you that with this team.
0: All right. Appreciate it, Alex. So here's what we're going to have. Bank the show sheet, Ray. I won't be working with you guys, so I'm going to have to get our future morning show host.
2: Still bank it, Ray.
5: Yeah. I'll send it out to the entire company.
2: Yeah, okay. Sure.
0: So just like we heard with all the ESPNers about the Sixers, oh, no one wants to play them in the playoffs.
2: Oh, yeah.
0: Joel Embiid coming back. They're starting to get hot right now.
2: Paul George. Oh, yeah.
0: Phillies are going to be borderline playoff team coming down to the last week. They're going to need to get hot at the right time, which, by the way, that served them very well the years they actually needed to do that, because you're playing playoff games heading into the playoffs. But book it. Oh, with this starting rotation, if the bullpen can stay hot, if the lineup can get going, look at Kyle Schwarber, look at Bryce Harper, look at Trey Turner.
2: I'm believing.
0: No one wants to play this team.
2: Yeah.
0: And just like with the Sixers, yeah, they're right. What does that mean? What do you mean for the Sixers? They beat the Celtics, and they got swept.
5: I'll throw one on top of that for you, because one of the first things we talked about together on this show was, well, the real World Series was Phillies-Dodgers. You wait until that NL Wild Card Series where it's 3-6 Dodgers-Phillies, and the Phillies lose in, honestly, probably two games.
0: That'll
5: but they're
0: the
5: two one-run games, and all of a sudden we get the
2: fine line.
5: Wow, well, they played the Dodgers again.
6: I think we have a good club.
2: Dodgers have
5: Get
2: lost.
5: Get ready for it, Johnny.
2: Eight out of their last nine. They're still leaking oil and then some. I think we're past that conversation as far as leaking oil. This is...
0: Oh, yeah, for sure. In the middle of September, they're not going to be leaking oil. And they're going to be rolling into the bus.
2: You're probably right.
0: But you know what? That's great. I hope they lose.
2: Who, the Dodgers? Yes.
0: Yeah, I hope they lose. So that mean, what does that mean? You lose to the Brewers instead? Well, this team's not good enough to win a World Series. What are we talking about?
2: And the Brewers are 74-44. They are on a roll this year.
0: Yep.
2: It's incredible.
0: They sure are.
2: And, oh, by the way, just bringing that up, because at the end of the month of September, that's who you go back-to-back with. You go Brew Crew, and then you have the Rays, who are 5.5 up in their division. They just had a heck of a weekend. So maybe we're looking at two teams that have things locked up by then. We'll see. There's a lot up for debate as far as playoffs, all that. seating, you know, with all those extra spots. Right. But could very well be, you know, two series where those guys don't have to play for anything. And that could come in really handy for the Phillies. Again, long time until we get there. But they got to turn it around, man. This is just a – it starts with the bullpen, and that's the big issue. Like, I want to beat my chest a little bit and say they're better than this. But, man, that bullpen is atrocious.
0: Yeah, I don't know if they are.
2: I don't think they are.
0: Sugar started the year in AAA. He's had major league experience. He's had a little bit of success in the majors. He started in AAA.
2: You know, he's back.
0: You look at who's in the bullpen right now. You have a lot of AAA guys. You have Alvarado, who might as well be a AAA guy at this point. You have a 30-year-old lefty who I like, but not as your first lefty out of the bullpen. And then what else do you have? Kirkering, who you already know what Kirkering is. He can have a good regular season. You can't put him in the eighth inning of a playoff game. You don't want to, at least. You're going to have to. And then you have good starting pitching.
2: You got Mizo. Don't forget about him.
0: You have Mizo, who, by the way, isn't he overachieved for what he is?
2: Yeah, he's the long reliever.
0: Who's the comp for some of the other teams with Mizo? Clay Condrey?
5: He's just this year's Banks. Banks last year. Oh, it's great you got this out of Tanner Banks. It's great this you got this out of Mizo.
0: Yeah, he's a Clay Condrey type. He's the guy that's pitching the sixth inning, and, like, you're okay with him pitching the sixth inning.
5: Scott Air action.
0: Yeah, he's not pitching the seventh or the eighth.
2: Real Clay Condrey story. You ready for this? That guy had cowboy boots, had his initials on the top of his boots, CC.
0: Was he drunk in Manioc one night?
2: No. I was in the locker room those days. I think I was following, like, Meredith Marakovitz around those days.
0: Me too.
2: Yeah. Shout out, Meredith.
0: Yeah, she's a star.
2: Yeah, she is.
0: All right, Ray, David's on the text line. What are people saying?
5: First-time texter here, so next time, please get us your name and location. Being a Phillies fan is like being stoned to death by popcorn. You know how it's going to end, but you don't realize it while it's happening.
0: Oh, I realize it. But to what he's saying, I was in on this maybe 2 weeks ago. This team sucks to watch. This season sucks. This team is brutal to watch.
2: I got to push back. These games are the worst. I got to push back a little bit because I see that on my timeline a lot. Like, I'm not even tuning in. Well, Schwarber went yard two times yesterday. That was a good game until it wasn't.
5: Until it wasn't.
2: Yes.
0: When was the last time you had fun watching the Phillies for, when I say extended period of time, a series where you're like, that was fun.
2: What was the series before the Blue Jays? With their eyes. That one.
5: The Nationals.
2: Thank you. That series was awesome. All right.
0: Yeah, that's right.
2: If you could play the Nationals every week, it'd be great. No, it's bad. But, like, you know, I definitely, we talked about this with Bohm, where it's like, all right, we don't want to kill him because he's not going anywhere. And again, he had two hits yesterday. Today is not the day to defend Alec Bohm. I'm here. But we talked about it from the perspective of he's not going anywhere. He's going to be a part of this team. And it's like, you know, we got to back them. We got to be there for them, right? This team is still going to be in the playoffs, and that's there's
0: we hope. See, at this point, I can't say this team's going to be in the playoffs. I can't say that.
2: Minus 325 on the yes.
0: Oh, I know. I saw last night. I saw on it was on FanDuel. It might have changed, but I saw last night. It was minus 650.
2: Last week was minus six something, so that tells you a little bit. Things are changing very fast. But why isn't this considered a little bit of a lull for this team too, right? It's just...
0: All right, since the All-Star break, lost two or three to the Mets, lost two or three to the Dodgers, lost two or three to the Yankees, got swept by the Marlins.
2: Oh, my God.
0: Won two or three, Baltimore. Won three or four, Washington.
2: Getting hot.
0: Lost two or three to the Blue Jays. So I would have to add up their record real fast. I mean, that's not 6-10. They have 13 losses, 1, 2, 3, 4, 5, 6, 7, 8, 9, and 13 since the All-Star break. So to your point, this is the lull before they kick it. But what's going to kick it? Because wasn't the Arraez trade supposed to kick it? And then it looks like the exact same team with a better hitter.
2: So what? They were able to tally up. Couple runs, what, five on Friday, right? Four on Friday, five on Saturday, seven yesterday.
0: They're finding ways to lose games. And that's what good teams find ways to win games. Bad teams find ways to lose games. They're not a bad team, but they don't look like a good team right now, Ray.
5: No, this team right now is honestly like taking shots. The idea of it sounds really fun. As you're doing it, you can feel the burn in the back of the mouth. You're like, oh, this probably wasn't a good call. And then you wake up the next day like, really? I have to do that yesterday?
0: Yeah.
5: That's where I've been with this team right now.
0: Well, that sounds like your Saturday night.
5: I stayed away from the shots. Too many beers was the problem.
2: Are the Phillies cheap tequila? Is that what you're trying
5: to say
2: right now?
5: That's what I'm trying to sell you right now.
0: I don't know about cheap tequila.
5: So it's expensive for sure, actually.
0: If the Phillies were a vodka, they're not Vladimir in the plastic bottle.
2: No.
0: I don't know if they're Kettle One.
2: They're not Kettle. Hell
0: They're
2: no.
0: not Kettle One, but they're overpriced for what you're getting.
5: I was going to say.
2: They're Sky
0: they're
2: right expensive. Now.
0: Sky. Hey, they're I like Sky.
2: Yeah, they're Sky, the big blue bottle.
0: That's a good jug. I have one at home.
5: I don't love
0: tastes
5: good
0: with they tastes good with energy
2: Smirnoff.
0: Drinks. No Smirnoff.
2: No,
0: they're better than Smirnoff.
2: Yeah, they're not Vladimir. You're right about that. And they're sure as hell not stateside. They're nothing of the good stuff. That's for darn sure right now.
0: All right, can you definitely say this is a playoff team? 610-632-0975. Phone line, Davis on the text line. Leave your name and location. And the voice memos on Davis on the text line. Let us hear what you have to say about it. Also, some pretty big news over the weekend regarding Lane Johnson that we have to talk about coming up next. Tim Kelly from On Patterson, his thoughts. He's in that locker room every day. His thoughts on everything. That's coming up at 11 o'clock. Lane Johnson and your Phillies reaction coming up next. Middays with Marks.

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1: Ty swoops it across.
2: Yeah,
1: I got that.
0: Philadelphia's radio home for Union soccer.
1: That's the heartbeat of Philly right there.
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0: The new lineup kicks off 1 week from today. Mornings with Marks and Salchunas. 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
1: Hey now.
0: That new country group.
2: Yeehaw!
0: Also the midday show. Connor Thomas producing.
1: Right in the middle with you.
0: And nothing changes in the afternoon. So that's next Monday, Ray. You excited?
3: They're calling it the Ricky Pitalico show. We petitioned for that. I think we got it.
0: Okay. Yeah, Bill can, we can take the name off the show.
3: Yeah. Especially after his performance last week at the Tyrese Maxey Foundation.
0: Why?
1: Oh.
0: Why? Because of the height?
3: Height is so funny.
1: I got a DM from somebody that said, am I wrong, but could Joel Embiid please show up for one of these functions?
0: I mean, please don't get me started on that. Focus on the Phillies. All right, Lane Johnson talk coming up in a second, but you had something on the Phillies.
1: I do have something on the Phillies, and I thought that I had an answer to help this bullpen, but unfortunately, he got scooped up. And we often talk about this, like agents who are really good at their job, no matter the professional sports. Bar none, the best agent as far as baseball is concerned, Scott Boras out of the way, Craig Kimbrell's agent, is the best agent in Major League Baseball
0: history.
1: Who
0: signed him?
1: He got picked up yesterday by the Kansas City Royals. He was released on Thursday by the Tampa Bay Rays. He started the season with the New York Mets.
0: Yep.
1: This guy was toast. How many years ago was that? 23. And we all saw the writing on the wall. Yeah, he still continues to get action. He's picked up by the Kansas City Royals.
0: Yeah, I mean, David Robertson, is he available out there, Ray?
3: Oh, he's available out there.
0: Is that, no, but seriously, is that the smoke signal Dave Dombrowski's going to have to put out there? Otherwise, you're dealing with guys that aren't in the majors. Or you're going to a young guy like McFarlane, who's got real stuff. Gage Wood's name's going to get brought up. He has not done well in Double A the last couple outings. Maybe you bring him up as a reliever and that changes. But that's a big risk, and I don't think the Phillies are going to do it. I wouldn't do it.
3: Caution to the wind. Alex McFarlane. Like, I'm done. Who are you going to get that's 30 in the 30s that's available right now that's making a difference? I can't tell you McFarlane's going to either, but...
1: Bartolo Colon is still pitching in the Mexican League. We can dial him up. Bring him in.
0: What do you think he's throwing, 80?
3: You know who's still playing the Mexican League? Robinson Cano. He's got over 800 OPS.
1: Oh, no.
3: Things I found out this weekend.
1: That's funny.
0: What's he, like 46?
1: He's got to be up there. And I bet you he can still get you a base hit if you need it.
0: Maybe he, I mean, listen, maybe he's, maybe he loves playing baseball. Anyway, McFarlane's 25 years old. He was a Phillies draft pick. Who he got drafted, so 2022 he's in single A, 2023 he's in single A, both as starters. And then they convert him to a reliever this year. So it was late last year, early this year, they converted him to a reliever. At Reading, he had a 2.06 ERA. He throws major cheese. He has high velocity. He gets a lot of strikeouts. He does a decent amount of walks. He had 47 strikeouts in 35 innings. He went to AAA. He only had four games of AAA. It's just, it's hard to look at Alex McFarlane and say that guy's the answer to the bullpen woes. I bring him up and give him a shot, but guess who brought him up and didn't give him a shot? You're fighting Phils.
1: That's correct.
0: So that must tell you something if they're acting like that.
3: I'm not saying he's going to save you. At this point, I don't know if there's a savior that's coming down here.
0: You don't have any other choice.
1: Correct.
0: Then give him a shot.
1: Yep. Yeah.
0: At least he's got stuff.
3: And you just hope it plays. You hope he comes up as confident. But I don't know which one you said that it was the Kirkering thing from 2023. But it's basically the Kirkering thing from 2023. Like, well, we got this guy down there that could help us. Let's bring him up and see what happens. And
1: well, if you're so desperate that you're willing to move every piece around the infield and outfield as far as defensively is concerned, and that hasn't really been a home run, if we're honest, then how are you not rolling the dice and taking chances as far as the bullpen is concerned? Or was this enough? This is the signal. That's it. What you saw this weekend. Now, front office, they control, obviously, Don Mattingly, his decisions. Now it's the time that we got to get desperate here. And you can't use Alvarado in the seventh or eighth inning, and we need to bring up McFarlane like you brought up.
0: But what if that doesn't work? And he's a righty. They don't have, like Ray's talking about, I don't know if they have an answer. You know that you have questions, but if you can't answer the question, what are you going to do? You do your best to try to do it.
1: You got
0: to
1: cheat.
0: Well,
1: that's what I would do if I didn't know the answer.
0: Well, that's
1: to a
0: what
1: test.
0: Alvarado did too, and he got caught. All right, give us the hate text on Alec Bohm, and then we'll Get a voice memo and then Lane Johnson.
3: Yeah, we've got David checking in, a military member. Member of our military.
1: Hello.
3: Let's talk Alec Bohm here. I recommend moving JT to the fifth spot in the lineup following a rise, which allows Alec Bohm to bat eighth or ninth. I believe this adjustment is necessary to minimize his at-bats. I hate him so much, and I know he's going to be an all-star in the American League next year when he's playing Kansas City or Tampa Bay or some Timbuktu team. Never mind. He'll be in a men's league as a softball all-star next year because I forgot about the lockout. I hate that guy.
0: They should move him down. Yes. At this point, he had two hits yesterday.
1: Yeah, in the eighth spot.
0: Yeah. He had two hits yesterday, so it worked. I'd move him down. Absolutely.
1: Two walks, too. He walked. Yeah, well, the one.
0: See, that's the problem is he's not... When the moment's the biggest, like the bases are loaded, what does he do?
1: Oh, double play. Lock it in.
0: Well, he swung at the first pitch, which any, like, if you look at any batter with an approach at the plate, if they're going to say, I'm going to lock in on a fastball and give me something to drive because all I'm trying to do is get the runner in from third base, there's one out. It makes sense, but you can't get fooled on a slider and then just dribble it over to the right side of the infield for a fielder's choice.
1: Yeah.
0: Can't do it. So that's the approach at the plate. A good hitter would say, nope, I'm going to take that. Or, man, this is a fastball right down the middle. Let me drive it. And that's been his problem. When the biggest spots are out there, he wilts.
1: Yep. And, you know, it's funny because Shane Victorino hopped in. It was a great broadcast yesterday. They were weaving everybody in. Big Peace, Jimmy, all that. Well, Jimmy was on over the weekend. But yesterday, Shane hopped in. And it was a Bohm. It was a Bohm base hit. And you could tell Shane got his back up against the wall. He was saying, wait a minute, guys. The game is difficult. The game is hard. It kind of pushed back a little bit. And T-Mac wasn't doing anything. It's Tom McCarthy and Kruk up there, but Cole. But he was real quick to snap back at the boys in the booth. Like, this game is difficult. This game is tough. And I'm not here to say it's not. But I guess in the grand scheme of things, like, what I would say is this is what we have. And I think they're good. It's a good team, but they're not great.
2: I think we have a good club.
1: And they're not on the same level as a team like the Brewers, like the Cubs, like the Dodgers. I need to watch again, man, because I haven't seen them.
0: Yeah, there's still 23 games over 500.
1: Yeah, yeah, you're right. They have 70 wins right now, yeah. But this team is clearly not a World Series contender at this point in time, and I don't know what would change.
0: Do we have a suggestion of saving the season with Otto Kemp?
3: Oh, yeah. Zach in Old City on the YouTube chat.
1: Here
3: okay,
1: we go.
3: Call me crazy. Remove Bohm and bring back Otto Kemp. Okay. Get a long lost drops.
0: Championship caliber player.
1: You could take that one with you.
0: So I get custody of that?
1: Yeah, you get custody of that.
0: Well, it's like Killian, the Killian
1: yeah,
0: drop.
1: You have that one too.
0: All right, but if he's out for the rest of the season, we wasted that. AutoZone, at least we got a little bit of play out.
1: This is not going anywhere.
4: Hey, Ray.
1: It is a part of the show.
3: I think we're going to split custody.
0: We're going to split custody. Yes, joint custody.
1: That's fine.
0: I specifically asked Mike Schmidt because I wanted to get something that we could use.
1: That is the drop of the show.
3: And I haven't been sunburnt since.
0: See?
3: Shout out Mike Schmidt.
0: Could have saved your life. All right, we have limited time here. Tim Kelly's coming up at 11 o'clock. Just quickly, we'll play the sound for you after Tim. But Lane Johnson spoke yesterday, and for the first time, it felt like he could retire. He's like talked about it before, and I never took it seriously when he spoke yesterday because he's obviously his personal time away. He brought up his parents. I don't know what happened. I don't want to speculate. But it seems like that maybe they're having some medical problems or something happened personally with his family, because that's what he brought up. So it does feel like for the first time that maybe, certainly he's considering this being his last season. And just by signaling that, lets you know that now it's like, all right, you're on notice. This could be it.
1: Win one for Lane, baby. Win one for Lane.
0: Ray?
3: Yeah, you throw that much praise at Markel Bell's feet. After talking about this being your last year, you're thinking about what's next for the team and what's next for you.
0: Right. No, it's true. Now, also take into account, he probably is still emotional from whatever happened. And your initial feeling after that could be that. And then, without knowing details, if things stabilize or maybe he feels differently after he calms down or he's not as emotional, he could come back. But the reality is that the Eagles have to plan for not having Lane Johnson here. And this is the first time where because before it'd be like, well, you got to draft your replacement to Lane Johnson. And my reaction always was, no, you don't. Now you have to actually look for life after Lane. And I don't know if that's going to be next year or the following year, but now you have to really plan for it.
1: We need a tagline.
0: Life after Lane.
1: Life after Lane is a good one. No.
0: Hashtag L. A-L.
1: No, because it's got, oh, geez, here we go. I like that parody song, Ray. It's like, you know, it's the chase for one more, for Lane. Stay in the lane. We got to kick it around. Three rings, one lane. You know, something along those lines. This guy has been so darn good. And, oh, by the way, 36 years old, talking about retirement. That's a pretty good life.
0: Future Hall of Famer. Cut. We'll do that after Tim Kelly. Tim Kelly on Patterson. He was down there all weekend. He's in the locker room all the time. Does he still think, is he sure this team's making the playoffs? And more with Tim Kelly. Middays with Marks, 97.5.
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4: I mean, as you get older, you know, things change in your life, priorities, you know, your children get older, parents get older. And so, you know, it just puts things into perspective. So, you know, looking like, man, this is probably potentially going to be probably my last year just because I am getting to that point.
3: We'll continue to react to that news throughout the show today. The Phillies had a walk-off win on Sunday. Certainly didn't feel like it, though. Afterwards, they lose 2 of 3 to the Blue Jays over Alumni Weekend. Derek Hill had the game winner. They avoided being swept. It's a 3-game set now with the Cardinals beginning tonight at 7:45 out in St. Louis. And Union got a 3-1 win over Mexico last night in the League's Cup game. Kevin Sullivan with that third goal for the Union. 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

0: with Mark, Sean Brace, Ray Dunn. 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
1: Yeehaw!
2: No, Ray didn't want it. He's like, dude, I don't get down with country. And I'm like, nah, it's all good. We might do like a segment with it, but other than that.
0: What do you get down with, Ray?
2: This.
0: Oh, that because you scream hip-hop when I look at you.
3: That's fine. I've enjoyed Yacht Rock more since I started working with you.
0: Exactly.
3: Yeah. But, yeah, this is what I enjoy. Yeah. I'll get out to it. I say country music to me is like baseball for a lot of people. Beer and good weather, I'm in. Mm-hmm. Otherwise, I could kind of miss it.
0: So my mom commented to my daughter Bella, my five-year-old, that Ray looks like a leprechaun when they would watch the show on YouTube at home. Mm-hmm. And so Bella now, with Ray, calls him a leprechaun. So we go to Red Robin on Friday. And, you know, and Red Robin, of course, they have NBC Sports Philadelphia. And Ray had his lollipop in his mouth with his fresh haircut. And he's on the TV.
2: Ray's got a lot of gigs, John.
0: I know he does. He's a star. And then Bella goes, no, it's Ray. And I'm like, yep. She didn't call you a leprechaun, though. But nice. She knows. She goes, appreciate it's that. Ray. She goes, it's your station, Daddy. And I go, yeah, it's Ray.
3: You know who's called me a leprechaun now, too?
0: Who?
3: Angry Al.
2: St. Patrick's Day. Book it.
3: Oh, I'm great on St. Patrick's
2: Thank
3: Day.
2: The show sheet. Big week for Ray.
0: Well, nobody's called Tim Kelly a leprechaun.
2: No.
0: Although I'm sure Don Mattingly's probably called him a couple. Dave Dombrowski's probably called him something under his breath. And that's because he does such a great job covering the Phillies for Ann Patterson. Longtime Phillies reporter Tim Kelly joins us on Zoom. What's up, Tim?
4: Many people have called me a leprechaun. So it's hard out here having red hair.
0: It is, but you pull it off, Timmy.
4: Thank you. Thank you.
0: All right. So obviously the story from the weekend, and thank God they win yesterday, because I think the sky would really be falling. But ultimately, I don't think it changes anything that they won a game yesterday. I don't know how they're getting the Duran in the playoffs, Tim. I saw a lot of people that were responding back to some social media things that were saying, oh, you're being negative. The Eagles or the Phillies starting pitching is great. They'll be fine. Man, starters don't give you 8 innings in the playoffs. And I just don't know what the answer is to the bullpen. So do you have the answer how they're going to get the bridge to Duran?
4: No, I don't. I think increasingly, though, it seems less likely that it's going to be Orion Kerkering and Jose Alvarado, and they're going to have to rely on Jonathan Bolin and Brooks Raley and hope that your starters go at least 7 innings in the postseason and that you win in relatively short series. There's not a good answer, but I don't know that you can trust those guys moving forward.
0: I kind of do know if you can trust them moving forward.
2: Yeah, we got our answer.
0: To your point, man, that leaves them thin. So what are the other internal, because the trade deadline's passed, and I guess they could go out and they could find a veteran guy that's in the minors that they can get him out of his contract. So if we're talking about Duran in the ninth, at least you know who your closer is. Bolin's been their best right-handed setup guy. He's going to be the guy. Kerkering still is probably your best option if you need a guy in the seventh or the eighth inning. Raley is your best lefty. Other than that, are there internal candidates you think could step up? Who are the guys in the minors that you could potentially see? Who do they have?
4: Well, they have Alex McFarland. I know a lot of people have talked about that. He wasn't eligible to come back up, except now Caleb Killian injured himself late in yesterday's game. I don't know if he'll pitch again this season. If he does, it probably won't be soon, because it seemed to be like a rib oblique situation, which is not usually a quick return for a pitcher. I know he's not going to St. Louis. So there's going to be some sort of roster move today, and maybe they bring McFarland up. He's walked a lot of guys in the minors. That's the issue, and that's not what you want from a reliever. But if you're looking for somebody that has a high ceiling, he would probably be the answer. They could bring Chase Sugar back up. Like, I don't think that's moving the needle on that. So there's not a great option. They're past the trade deadline. They did improve the bullpen by adding Raley, but probably not enough.
0: I know Gage Wood has not been great in his last couple starts, and he is a starting pitcher, and the Phillies really have resisted even thinking about him being a reliever. Is there any talk that potentially they could bring him up and use him in a potential situation?
4: After the trade deadline, Dave Dombrowski got asked about Wood as a whole, and he basically said, we haven't discussed that. So they didn't 100% take it off the table, but it's probably closer to zero than 100%.
2: Well, Craig Kimbrell was my answer, but he got scooped up, so we're going to pass on him. Tim, great to have you. Great job as always. I know it was a busy weekend for you down there. Glad to get a couple minutes from you today. a little bright spot from this team, okay? Let's talk about Bryson Stott and the month of July plus that he's had. 312 average, 14 extra base hits, 18 walks, something along the lines of what Barry Bonds has been able to do in 2022, 13 walks, 0 strikeouts, 10 games. So we're talking about some bright spots from Bryson Stott. Schwarber back into the mix with two bombs yesterday. So, like, Luis Arraez adding something to this lineup right now. As far as this lineup is concerned, if you're getting production from guys like Stott and, of course, Schwarber, and you add Arraez to the mix, should we start looking at this lineup potentially different, especially down the stretch here?
4: Well, especially if Schwarber's going to get going. I was pretty concerned, and then he comes out yesterday and hits two home runs. But you mentioned Stott. He's been excellent. I think he's looked good at third. Arraez had a tough game yesterday, but in general, you feel pretty good that he's going to put the ball in play. And I think Bryce Harper is probably benefiting from having somebody different hitting behind him. And I would even point to Justin Crawford's probably been their best hitter this month. So I wouldn't get carried away with Justin Crawford, but I think he's performed well this month. And you see when he puts the ball in play, he can be electric on the bases. So there have been some good signs. Again, it's still probably like the bullpen where they're probably short, but they can make the playoffs and we'll see what happens there.
0: Tim Kelly on Patterson, Alec Bohm, who had a memorable weekend. I don't know if it two hits yesterday, but he looked like a third baseman playing first base with that play that was hit to him that ended up costing him. He had a poor bat on Friday night. And you look at August, he's doing pretty well as far as hitting in August. But you think we get to a point where they would move Bryce back and he would almost be a platoon player at first place? So Bryce plays some first, some right field, maybe De La Cruz or some other outfielders get a shot when you bring Bryce Harper in. Can Bohm play his way out of the lineup at this point?
4: I think he could play his way out of it. He's still probably the best option, but especially because I don't think they want to move Harper back and forth. But it has crossed my mind, like, does it get to a point with Bohm, who almost certainly isn't going to be back next season, where they say, all right, put Harper at first base, and then either De La Cruz plays every day in the outfield and or Edmundo Sosa goes to left field and Brandon Marsh goes to right field, something like that. It was a struggle, and yeah, I mean, we've seen them bench Alec Bohm in a playoff game a few years ago, so it's not unheard of, but I still think that they would prefer that they think he's their best option.
2: Real quick, back to the bullpen. I dig it. Tweet here from Mike Savage, great listener, good dude. He said, Matt Strom's available. I know he wasn't good in Kansas City, right? He was in, where was he at? Yeah, KC.
0: Kansas City got designated.
2: Yeah, it was not good. But
0: he also burned bridges here when he left.
2: Yeah, so Tim, nothing there as far as the pastrami, as Steve said to me here?
4: I just think sometimes things have a shelf life, and he's a big personality, and you add in that he hasn't pitched well this year. He was a really good sign and good Philly for a few years, but I don't think so.
0: All right, let's fast forward to the playoffs. Do they get there? How confident, Tim Kelly, are you this is still a playoff team?
4: Probably less than I was at the beginning of of the weekend, but I just look at the NL playoff picture, and there's three teams. I'm going to not include the Marlins. There's the Phillies, the Diamondbacks, and the Padres competing for two playoff spots. I still like the Phillies' chances to get one of those spots, but what does that really mean? Like, if you reach the wild card round, even if you win the wild card round, this team is in damned if you do, damned if you don't win a World Series type situation. If they get to the playoffs and lose in the wild card round of the DS, it's the same story. And if they don't, then it's a real failure. So short of at least getting to the NLCS, I think people are going to be very frustrated.
0: Yeah, I said it earlier, Tim, to where it's like, all right, whoop-de-dam-do. They made the playoffs again, but then what? This looks like the same team that's lost the last couple of years, except the bullpen's worse this year.
2: Yeah, bullpen's worse.
0: Is David Robertson, is that going to be Dombrowski's Hail Mary? Are we bringing him back again this year?
4: I've been waiting for a few weeks for the tweet to emerge that David Robertson is going to be throwing for teams, and he's one of my favorite players I've covered, but I think he was at the end of last year.
0: All right, Tim Kelly does a great job on Patterson.
2: Oh, yeah, he does.
0: Here's the question. All right, Lizardo gives you six innings in the playoffs. It's the seventh inning. Who are you bringing in?
4: I'm bringing in Brooks Raley or Jonathan Bullen, depending on the matchups, and then the other one's pitching the eighth inning. And honestly, it may even be you bring in one of them for the seventh inning and Duran's going too, which isn't a sustainable recipe for a month, but you got to win. So
0: no, you're right. It can get you through a game.
2: Yep.
0: But then now, because you know this, look at the playoff logs from 2022 when they first went back to the playoffs. Look at the playoff logs. Starting pitchers don't go 8 innings. You're lucky to get 6 or 7, maybe. And we have really good starters here. And man, like for one game, you can make it work. For 2 games, it's tough. For 3 games, it's impossible. So, man, I don't know what you do, but Alvarado not only giving you nothing, he doesn't know where the ball's going right now. I don't even know how you put him in at this point.
4: It crossed my mind yesterday when Jesus Luzardo said, I was lobbying to go another inning, and he had about 100 pitches. And the Phillies said no. They haven't pushed any of their starters up even after off days. It crossed my mind, are the Phillies in a position where they're going to get to the postseason and just say the starters are going 7 innings no matter what? Even if Zach Wheeler gives up 4 runs over 7 innings, that's better than having him go 5 2/3 innings and bringing in a reliever after that.
0: That's a great
4: point. Do you have guys going 110, 115 pitches in the playoffs?
2: I like that. And it should be a recipe for somewhat success, at least through the first 6. All right, Tim, you were down there all weekend. It was a long weekend. Give us a highlight from alumni weekend, and specifically Utley, man, because for my money, there's nobody that connected with this city, this fan base, more than Chase Utley from the OA team and beyond. So a highlight, maybe something that we didn't see from behind the scenes. I know you were down there all weekend long.
4: Yeah, the Utley speech was cool. I thought the coolest moment yesterday, they honored a few players that were like Moonlight Graham and were on the Phillies roster but never actually played in a game. They threw out first pitches. They also honored Max Scherzer, who moved into 10th all-time on the strikeout list. Him and Steve Carlton took a picture together. So that's cool. If you're a baseball history junkie, that was a cool moment.
0: That's pretty cool.
2: The Moonlight Graham stuff, they brought those guys out to throw the first pitch?
4: Yeah, they threw the first pitch yesterday.
2: So that those guys registered a game but did not have an at-bat, correct?
4: They were on the roster for at least one game, but they never actually appeared in the game for the Phillies. And I believe a couple of them were local guys too. So there were 4 of them. Will Toffey was one of the guys on the 2022 Phillies was on their roster for a day or two but never appeared in a game.
0: Moonlight Graham was born in 1877. Oh, damn, yeah, he's pretty old. Was it Moonlight Graham's like great-great-grandson? Or
2: if you build it, they will come.
4: They were like Moonlight Graham. They were like Moonlight Graham.
0: Are you going out to Iowa, Timmy?
4: I am. I'm so excited.
0: Nice.
4: I mean, I'm not excited for the travel. I think it's going to be a disaster. Like, I have to fly through Atlanta to get to Iowa, which doesn't even make sense.
0: Not a lot of nonstops to Iowa.
4: No, and then Anthony Sanfilippo and I are driving another hour after that to get to where we're going, but actually being at the field, I'm super excited. More excited than I was for the All-Star game or anything else that's happened this year.
0: Dude.
2: Yeah.
0: You know what? Embrace the experience because you'll never forget it. That's awesome.
2: Yeah, that's great.
4: For sure.
0: Awesome.
4: Yeah, hey, I'm really excited.
0: Appreciate you, Tim, as always, bud. Thank you.
4: All right, thanks. Congrats, guys, on your everything going on at the station.
0: Thanks, man. We hope to have you a big part of it going forward.
2: Let's go, Tim.
0: Appreciate you.
4: For sure. Thanks.
0: All right, there he is, Tim Kelly.
2: Iowa. Is this Iowa?
0: So Baldy.
2: Or no, is this heaven? No, it's Iowa. Sorry.
0: Baldy, I don't know how much college football he's doing these days. He's probably still doing it, but he used to talk about what his schedule was during football season. So he'd be like, I got to get to Ames, Iowa. That's where Iowa State is. So, you know, there's not a direct flight that takes you to Ames, Iowa, and then you go to. So you got to fly into here, drive 5 hours. Do that, and then he like has to drive to Dallas the next day to do a Cowboys game, and he's going to drive back to do that because he's got a Monday night game in Philly for the Monday night football game.
2: It's travel dog.
0: Travel dog.
2: That's right. He is all over, you know, because all the cuts that have taken place in our industry across the board, but specifically with NFL Network, he is front and center. He's doing all the traveling. I've watched him literally every day for the last week. He's the best. But can I just bring this up, and this is every single time somebody's got to bring up the pinky.
0: Yeah, it's his thing.
2: I know, but come on. Like, can we just move on? He's got a crooked pinky. We've known about this for 40 years.
0: It's not a crooked pinky. Everybody may not know about it. We know about it. It's more than crooked. It's mangled. See, here's the easy fix.
2: And I love Baldy. This is not a shot at Baldy.
0: No, it's not.
2: I was watching, but you know where it goes. They bring it up, and they do 2 minutes on the pinky. When they're at Commander's camp, and I want to hear about what's happening with the linebacker situation.
0: I know.
2: And now I got 2 minutes of Baldy's pinky again.
0: Right, I was dying to hear about linebackers in Washington.
3: Yeah, I really want to know who the 4th one is on the depth chart.
0: Yep. Yeah,
3: who's the 7th round pick that's getting cut?
0: So here's what you do. I got a like a meat cleaver at home.
2: Yes.
0: Just take that sucker right off.
2: That's his thing, though.
0: I know.
2: That's his tagline.
0: Well, he's much more than that.
2: No, he's the man.
0: Yeah, hey, Baldy's the man.
2: Baldy is awesome. You know, I can't. You know that injury, right?
0: No.
2: This is some Ronnie Lott stuff right here, Ray. This is the type of guy that I am. My senior year of high school football, I made a tackle, and it got caught up in the back of the jersey. Whoosh, tendon in my finger, gone. So now I can't make a fist.
0: Is that right?
2: Yeah, it's straight.
0: So I cut off when I lived in Hawaii, and I was working at Chuck's Steakhouse. Right here, see that on my nail?
2: Ooh.
0: I cut my finger to where it was just dangling. There was barely anything left.
2: Nice.
0: They had to stitch it through the nail. I was cutting when you cut, you're supposed to do this, not this.
2: Yeah.
0: That way, when you cut it, and I'm undoing, it's like you're not leaving your hand out to where you cut it, then you chop your finger off.
2: Yeah.
0: I didn't do that. So they had to literally stitch my finger back on my hand.
2: Did you stay, finish the shift?
0: I did.
2: Nice.
0: I put a rubber glove on, and it hurt like absolute friggin' hell.
2: How's your knife game?
0: Well, I mean, it's good.
2: Yeah?
0: Yeah.
2: Ray, you chop vegetables?
3: Yeah, back when I was working at pizza shops.
2: Okay.
3: I got yelled at all the time for that, too, because it's just more natural to do it like
0: it is,
3: this than the
0: but you have to bring the fingers in.
3: Yeah.
2: Who do you think's got the best? Who do you think's got the best knife skills at the station?
0: Me.
2: You? Ooh.
0: Are you talking about carving people up or chopping?
3: Yeah, it's Ricky different answers.
2: Yeah. Somebody's got dead bodies, are you saying?
0: Maybe.
2: No, I'm talking
0: about. You suck.
2: I'm talking about the onion. You got to dice the onion.
0: I worked at. I don't know. You're
2: I love it.
0: You have a restaurant experience.
2: Yeah, but cutting limes, you take your time.
0: Yeah, you're more front of the house than back of the house. Yeah, worked in kitchens.
2: I try, though. You know, you spin it, go like that.
0: All right. And we have some. What's Angry Al voice memo about? Phillies? All right, here's Angry Al.
1: Johnny Marks and the Amazing Brace. And guess who's back? The Leprechaun. Phillies are like a bottle of Cuervo Gold. Everybody loves them, but they're not real. Only 51%.
0: Not real, only 51%. Yeah, well, so Al's anti-Philly. All last year, they're winning the World Series. This year, they're winning the World Series. What about your prediction, Al? Now you're out? Okay.
2: Not a Cuervo guy.
0: No?
2: No. But
0: I'm not a tequila guy at all.
2: Yeah, and then you get into the world of like what's real and what's not, and I think that's what his point was. But yeah, this team right now, bringing it back to the Phillies, they have some flaws. But we talked a little bit about this last week, where it's like you get to the playoffs and you got to play your best baseball there. Are they capable of doing it? And even if they do play their best baseball, is that good enough to push them over the top against teams like the Brewers, the Cubs, so on and so forth? And that's the issue that I have. Those teams are really good. Every time that I've watched the Brew Crew play, I come away impressed. And even without Miz getting the start, who, oh, by the way, is still just a flamethrower out there. The Cubs have really come on strong lately, and the Dodgers have went the other way. And you, like we said earlier in the show, we know that they're going to find their stride come September. So that's the issue that I'm having. But
0: the Phillies really don't seem like they have a lot of upside.
2: Correct.
0: You know what I mean? Their bullpen is their bullpen. I don't know how that gets saved. Their lineup is their lineup. I don't know how that differs except the guys start hitting home runs.
2: And Arise could change some things.
0: But is it?
2: No.
0: Doesn't feel like
2: we're grasping. We're grasping. I'm pleading. I'm even one of
0: are
2: these.
0: Are you Fauci-ing? Are you pleading the fifth? Or?
2: No, I'm more of a victim.
5: I'm down on the Phillies.
2: I would just say, like, and I'm trying to even say, hey, look, we should just enjoy these games right here, right now, because guess what?
0: Enjoy what?
2: Yeah, that's the issue. They're not playing good baseball since the All-Star break.
0: Oh, my God. They stink. What do you got, Ray?
3: I'm just saying, this is why I keep thinking they're an NLCS ceiling. Because you get them in a 7-game series, yeah. I'm going to have to see these guys at some point in the bullpen. I'm going to have to start a fourth starter. Now, granted, since the start of July, don't look at the numbers, but Aaron Nola's been that ERA better than Christopher Sanchez, some are saying.
0: Another Nola quality start?
3: Just saying.
0: Look good?
3: But yeah, ultimately, that's the flaws of this roster will be exposed in a 7-game series if they get to one. Because that 3-6 matchup could be Dodgers-Phillies. Could you imagine that?
0: Maybe this is the year to get them.
3: They go out to L.A. We have to do the whole, well, it's better they're not at home. They're playing tense at home.
2: Well, you did bring up Nola. He took that ball off his leg, so he's all right. Everything good there, Ray, since you're in his camp?
3: Yeah, we think it's fine.
2: All right.
3: Yeah,
2: and then Painter getting the start today. Last time, remember, he was removed due to the hamstring issue. So, and he's looked good his last two starts.
0: Yeah, I'm cautiously looking forward to tonight's game, if that makes sense.
2: Small favorite.
0: I could change quickly.
2: Against the Cards.
0: All right, give us another. Let's wrap up the Phillies conversation with the voice memo. Go ahead.
5: Hello, guys. How's my favorite midday radio show? Chase Utley, you are the man.
2: Wow. That's pretty good.
0: That's Jason Lee.
3: That is.
0: Our buddy Jason
2: Lee. Was it really?
0: Radio legend.
2: Oh.
0: What's up, Jay?
2: That is pretty good.
0: Here's the Alec Bob. Here's the pitch. Ground ball. Fair ball. Out at first base. Alec Bohm and the Phillies lose.
2: There you go.
0: 5-4.
2: I have been locked in on some of these throwback Twitter handles. This one, Phillies and Eagles throwbacks. It's at Phil's Birds Throw. On 8-9-2008, Jimmy Rollins had a big day at the plate.

0: Saturday as training camp continues for the Birds and said this will probably be his last year. Then he praised on rookie tackle Markell Bell.
1: He's one of the best rookies I've been around, just as far as being in the playbook. You know, no complaining. I haven't heard him complain one time. And just, he's always asking questions. So just a really, like, mature young man.
0: As for news today, out of camp, Devontae Smith, once again, not participating due to the hamstring strain. We'll keep you updated. Everything going on with Eagles camp ahead of their first preseason game this Saturday down in Baltimore. Phillies walked it off on Sunday. Derek Hill, the game-winning hit, but it certainly didn't feel like a big win on Sunday. They just avoided being swept, dropping 2 of 3 to the Blue Jays. Now headed for a 3-game set with the Cardinals out in St. Louis against tonight at 7:45. And the Union won 3-1 last night in Leagues Cup play over Necaxa. 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

0: with Mark. Bills lose 2 of 3, win yesterday, off to St. Louis. We'll break it down. Lane Johnson returns to camp after missing a number of practices. He was missing because of personal things that were going on, and here's Lane Johnson upon his return.
1: I mean, as you get older, you know, things change in your life, priorities. You know, your children get older, parents get older, and so, you know, it just puts things into perspective. So, man, looking like, man, this is probably potentially going to be probably my last year, just because I am getting to that point of those priorities, you know, away from football are starting to merge. Not that I don't enjoy, I love everything about this game and preparing for it, but it's kind of where I'm at in my career, so... Yeah, man, it's looking forward to this year, playing best I can, and stay healthy, and that's about it.
0: Yeah, potentially, and for the first time, this could be his last season. Oh, he didn't say it was. I saw a couple people that said, oh, this is Lane's last season. Not necessarily. But if you're the Eagles, you now really have to. Is it going to be Markell Bell? Okay, great. You better get his ass ready, right? Like now there has to be a little bit of urgency for what to do going forward. And by the way, Lane has not been healthy.
2: No.
0: He wasn't healthy last year. It felt like he couldn't get through a game. Forget about games that he missed.
2: He missed the final 8 games of the season, including the playoffs last year.
0: So, and maybe that plays into it. But, like, just hearing what he says, it seems like that he realizes it's time to, with the kids and his parents and everything else, he's thinking about it. And when you start thinking about it, you start thinking about it. And that means that it's only a matter of time. And maybe it's this year. Maybe he gets one more out of him. I don't know. But, yeah, was I surprised to hear it? I mean, I guess. I don't know. We've heard him talk about not retiring, but he had brought up retirement before. That was a couple years ago.
2: Sure.
0: Now.
2: Yeah.
0: So, who knows?
2: Yeah, it doesn't surprise me. And I'm just, honestly, I'm glad that he said something like this, where he deserves all the respect. Possibly, we just talked about it on Friday with the Mount Rushmore. Like, Lane Johnson's on the Mount Rushmore of Philadelphia Eagles. Has to be. 2-time Super Bowl champion, 6-time Pro Bowler, 2-time All-Pro, 14 seasons all with the Philadelphia Eagles, 4th overall pick. This guy has lived up to the billing and then some. And then some. I mean, you think if they had him against the 49ers last year, I don't know if they beat him, but I think they would have a better shot of doing so. I know that we were cooking that up as we were getting ready for that game. But I'm happy that he did it on two fronts. Number one, so the Eagles can start to get prepared for that. Number two, he deserves the shine. And if there's anybody out there that should get some praise from other teams before games, the swan song, that type deal.
0: Yeah.
2: I don't know how it works in the NFL. It's Lane Johnson. This guy is a stud.
0: Yeah. I mean, is BG playing this year? Because he didn't. A lot of times guys don't like to say, like, Jason Kelce didn't say this is my last year. Did he? Or did he say that? I don't know. I mean, I've heard NFL players in particular say they don't want to say it because they don't want it to be about them.
2: Correct.
0: And they may know inside this is their last year, but they don't come out and say it.
2: Yeah, and then you always want to be available, too, just right. In case you get that call. You know, it's a different world, I would imagine. I don't know. I mean, it's not easy to play any position in the NFL, maybe kicker or punter, I would say.
0: And he has not been healthy, too, on top of it.
2: Yeah. I just remember Shady McCoy. Some players have been like, I'm not retired. Or Shane McDorino did that too. He's like, I'm not retired. You know, snap.
0: Don't
2: back.
0: Call me retired.
2: Yeah. I'm not done. Well, I didn't tear my papers in just in case someone wants to call. But it does seem like that this is a career for Lane Johnson. And I give him all the credit in the world. You know, he got up there. He didn't get choked up and just addressed it. And look, if this is it, like I said, the career that he has had with the Philadelphia Eagles, and we said it, he is one of the greats when it comes to the history of this franchise.
0: 2 Super Bowl championships.
2: Such a high level. How many years did they say, again, I don't get caught up in the offense line. I leave that to Baldy and his crooked pinky.
0: Well, and me.
2: Yeah, okay.
0: And, I'm a big old lineman. Yeah. Look at me, you think offensive
2: Tell
0: line.
2: Me about the pancakes. But you would start a season going, he's the best player at that position.
0: And that's what makes him a Hall of Famer. For 5 years, if you're the best player at your position, you're a Hall of Famer. And you have all the other stuff. He's got the championships. He's got the longevity. He, like you had said, five years he was the best right tackle or the best one or two right tackles in the league.
2: The man.
0: He's the man. Ray, does it sound like he's done?
3: Yeah, it sounds like he's done.
0: It does.
3: Anytime you have to clarify at the end of your statement that you know, you're still prioritizing football. It does seem like you've kind of thought about what life is like without football. And once those thoughts start creeping in August, I would imagine by the time you get to November, you're like, yeah, I don't know if I can go through this one.
0: Yeah, he's looking at him being like, I got to do this the entire season. And the injury stuff to me is a big deal.
3: Yeah, of course. He wants to be at the top. He doesn't want to be in and out of the lineup the way he was last year.
0: You worry about how you feel after you're done playing.
3: Right.
0: You think about the injuries this dude's had. He's a monster.
3: You think about when your voice appeared at the Kelce documentary. Now, Lane Johnson's probably having that moment right now.
0: Yeah, we got to dig that up.
2: We do. We definitely have to dig that up. We need to come up with a tagline. Like, is
0: hashtag
2: this...
0: Hashtag LAL. I don't remember. What does that even stand for? I forget now.
2: And you,
3: Life After Lane?
0: Life After Lane. There you
2: go. Life After Lane. The final drive for 65.
0: I'll let the midday show have that. You guys can figure that out. All right.
2: Lane's last run. Lane Johnson. And my son named after Lane Johnson. How about that?
0: There you go.
2: Yeah. Yeah, my boy Lane, he literally every time now, like he sounds like Andrew Dice Clay.
4: Oh!
2: I walk in the house, that's what he does. He goes,
4: oh!
2: It's the funniest thing ever.
0: Because you're doing it all the time?
2: He's just making noise. He says hello to everybody, bye to everybody, and he does this.
4: Oh!
2: And I'm like, Lane, how you doing? What's happening?
4: Oh!
2: So funny.
0: It's awesome.
2: He's 14, 15 months. Pretty funny.
0: All right. Well, we'll get back to some phone calls here. Sean, you didn't see this. And I think it's because you were out of your routine on Friday. Because you worked afternoons.
2: Mm-hmm. He's out of his routine all weekend long, too.
0: Exactly. So I saw this. I don't even know how, but
5: hey,
0: I saw
5: Ray.
0: It. So this is a... Have you ever heard of Nate Davis?
3: CBS.
0: No, USA Today.
3: USA Today.
2: Can't say I have.
6: Negative, Nate.
0: And I may have heard him. He does national. He's not their number one guy. He might be like their number two columnist or number three columnist. Anyway, NFL power rankings as preseason opens. All right, I have them right here. So the question is, where do the Eagles fall on a power ranking? Just in general, where would you say, without having to think too much, where are the Eagles in a power ranking, Ray? Right now, NFL power ranking.
3: Their odds have been somewhere around 8 or 9. Feels
0: right
3: like,
0: around 10.
3: So, yeah.
0: Right? 8, 9, 10, something like that. Yeah. All right. Sean, would you agree with that? If you're
2: sure.
0: doing a power ranking, where would you put them?
2: Yeah, look, I don't try to get too caught up with them as far as being the best team in the division or in the conference, but they're up there with the Packers, the Lions. Yeah, I could make the case for the Eagles.
0: All right. Courtesy of Nate Davis, number one, the Rams.
2: Okay, I can buy into that.
0: Number two, Seahawks.
2: Yeah.
0: Well, I did just win the Super Bowl.
2: Okay, okay.
0: Number three, Denver Broncos. I'm kind of but like, all right, they were in the Super Bowl last year.
2: Bo Nix, huh?
0: Number four. Where's four? The Bills.
2: New stadium. A lot of stadium inspectors on my timeline.
0: They're going to keep doing this until they actually win. And we'll see if it actually happens.
2: Yep.
3: This has to be the year for Josh Allen.
0: Number five. And I actually appreciate this guy because no one else has the Bears at number five.
2: Nice.
0: And I also think he's stupid because the Bears aren't the fifth best team.
2: No, that's a little high.
0: Number five, Bears. Number six, the Texans.
2: Good defense. CJ Stroud leaving a lot up for grabs, but go ahead.
0: All right, so now we're getting into the Eagles range. Number seven, the Niners. Niners better than the Eagles?
2: They were last year.
0: All right. Where's number eight? I'm sorry. I have this advertisement that's over top of
2: I love the pop-ups, the X's. Then you hit them and your fat fingers.
0: Well, how do I get rid of it? Uh-huh. I don't even know how you get rid of it.
2: Nate Davis.
0: Yeah, I could probably bring it up on here. Well, I know the Eagles aren't eight, but the Cowboys are nine.
3: Whoa.
2: Hey, yo.
0: All right. Cowboys nine, so it's still no Eagles. Detroit 10.
2: Yep.
0: All right.
2: Okay.
0: Eagles have got to be coming up. New England 11.
2: Oh, A.J. Brown.
0: Kansas City Chiefs 12.
2: All right.
0: 13. Baltimore Ravens.
2: New coach. Interesting.
0: 14.
2: The Philadelphia Eagles.
0: Ray's favorite team, the Green Bay Packers.
2: Over the Birds. Okay. All right.
0: 15. Your Philadelphia. Nope. Jacksonville Jaguars,
2: all right,
0: which means the Eagles got to be 16.
2: Yeah, now we're getting a little over the top here, aren't we?
0: Chargers are 16.
2: Oh, Justin Herbert and his new fiancée.
0: 17, finally, It is not the Philadelphia Eagles. Kyler Murray and the Vikings make an appearance at 17.
2: The Vikings over the Eagles.
0: And coming in at number 18 from the NFC East are your Washington Commanders at 18. Oh,
2: get the hell out of here.
0: And then the Eagles are finally at 19.
5: What?
0: Just above the Saints.
2: That is absurd. That is absurd.
0: Here's the capsule to it. The offense is going to appear virtually unrecognizable. Probably necessary after last year's showing, but can't wait to see it, especially rookie wide receiver Mekhi Lemon.
2: Who hasn't really practiced.
0: It's going to be unrecognizable. There's one guy's gone, right? Yeah. Unrecognizable. Same quarterback, same running backs, same wide receivers except for a rookie. Well, now they have two new wide receivers. A.J. Brown's gone. Dallas Goddard's back. Offensive line's the same. What is this idiot talking about? I mean, like putting the Commanders? You want to do like put them at 12? All right. You're trying to get some clicks. And this guy's not a clicker. This isn't getting clicks. He doesn't tweet a lot.
2: Yeah, but he's a New York fan.
0: Is that what he is?
2: I sniffed that out. Yeah.
0: So he's like Pete Prisco who hates the Eagles because he's a Giant fan?
2: I think there's something there with that, which is like, I get it. Your bias could come in, but you can't.
0: You're like, sandwiched in between the Commanders and the Saints.
2: This offense last year was brutal. They finished 24th overall, I want to say. Running the football was up there in the teens, 17, 18. I don't know how you could sit there and say that they're A, going to be worse, or B, the same. That's my issue.
0: Got to be better.
2: This team will improve. 100% going to improve.
0: He also put out his predictions, and I think that was a couple days, like last week. 8-9 for the Eagles.
3: Oh, he's the prediction guy. I love
0: he also does predictions
3: from USA Today. They ruined that for me. He ruined this for me last week. Oh, and I love when USA Today does predictions because usually they're pretty good. And the fact that they had the Eagles below 500 is disastrous.
0: Ray, better chance of happening. The Eagles finishing at 8-9 or the Eagles finishing at 14-3?
3: 14-3.
2: I'm just glad he didn't bring up anything with Emmett Till or anything like that because that's what they do over there at USA Today.
0: But also,
2: Nancy Armour.
0: He also says, he says that he's excited to see. It doesn't sound like he's excited to see the offense.
2: No, not at all. 17th, you said, or 18th?
3: 19th.
2: Oh, come on. That's absurd. Just say it out loud. That's absurd. And I can get down with the fact that he has some new blood. Like, I am high on the Chicago Bears. I think that the Kansas City Chiefs will bounce back. They still have a lot of question marks. I'm okay with that. But don't sit there and tell me that the Commanders are going to be better than the Eagles. I was listening to somebody over the weekend, and this is a team that could win the division or miss the play. I don't see the Commanders winning this division.
0: I don't either.
2: I can't get there.
0: I can't either.
2: What's their strengths? A running quarterback that you don't know if you could depend on him for a full 17?
0: He looked amazing his rookie year. And
2: sure.
0: And then you saw last year how he doesn't become a top five quarterback. His health. You cannot take hits like that. Now, can he learn to play the game where he doesn't take that punishment? He's really skinny. He's not built to take the hits. So now you're taking away with what makes him amazing, which is, and he isn't a quarterback. I don't want it to sound like that. Oh, well, he's a running quarterback and he's athletic. No, man, that dude can make every throw on the field. You can't make those throws when you can't stay healthy.
2: Correct. That's a big issue right now. Yeah, so, they brought in Diggs. You got to like that. They got a good, like, McLaurin's really good. I give him all the credit in the world. This is a team that finished last in defense for yards last season. The worst defense statistically in the NFL. Now, of course, they went out and attacked it in the draft, getting a linebacker, Sonny Styles. But come on, man, that's a rookie linebacker thrown into the mix. I'm not buying this team winning the division. That's where you lose me.
0: Better chance, 8-9 or 14-3?
2: For who?
0: Eagles.
2: 14-3 is a hell of a year, dude. I don't got to tell you. That's
0: a Super Bowl year.
2: That's number one record in the league. I'd hate to say it, but
0: you go into the season thinking the Eagles are going to the Super Bowl. I don't. I mean, I'm not telling you they're not one of the top teams in the NFC, but the Rams very much have that feel of the team that has all the talent, and they put this team together to win this year.
2: Yeah, it's hard.
0: And they've fallen short the last couple of years, and at some point they're going to win another one.
2: Correct. But the one thing I would say, and I was kicking this around yesterday about, like, because there's a lot of question marks when it comes to the Eagles. I'm not here to tell you that they don't exist. But in reality, doesn't every team have a question or two? So let me ask you about the Rams. What's their question? Is it Stafford's health? Is that the number one and that's it? Like, is there any other question marks when it comes to the LA Rams? And, of course, Aaron Donald's going to be in a mix, of course.
0: Stafford, but that's also a big question mark considering the age and the injury stuff, even though he hasn't really missed time. But isn't he one hit away from missing time? Any quarterback.
2: Stafford, absolutely.
0: Yeah.
2: And, oh, by the way, Aaron Donald, couple seasons off. I know that we remember Aaron Donald being one of the greatest defensive players to ever play the game. But snap of the fingers, he's returning to that Aaron Donald.
0: But you're not relying on him to come in and save the defense.
2: That's true.
0: You also traded Jared Verse to get Myles Garrett.
2: Which is a hell of a trade.
0: Man.
2: Yeah, I was reading. Did you see the art? What's going on with that? What's that, Ray, in studio? Sorry, what's that? I saw Bill put that up there.
3: Oh, yeah, it's Andy Lamberville gave us picture frames on Friday.
2: All right. I didn't know what
3: that was. I left the one of me on his desk.
2: Oh, nice. Very nice.
3: Bill took exception to it because nobody respects the studio. He just walked in the middle of the segment.
2: McVay brings everybody in. And I believe I read this, if I read it correctly, Jared Verse, like before the trade went down, brought everybody in. Jared Verse at the top of the room and addressed it. We're trading him. And like it hit. It hit for a lot because they loved Jared Verse in that locker room.
0: Those guys, for that reason,
2: McVay
0: love McVay.
2: I totally agree.
0: They will die for that dude.
2: McVay, that hit me too.
0: He's just not some McDaniel nerd that knows offense. No, that dude, like those guys love Sean McVay.
2: Emotional intelligence, he checks that box.
0: He's awesome. All right, so speaking of NFL head coaches, so this is the Jimmy Shapiro email list that he sends out. First NFL coach fired, right? Aaron Glenn is the first that's 2-1 being fired. All right. Where do you think Nick Sirianni lines up on this list? The lack of respect for this guy,
5: I'm not doing a good enough
0: read
5: job.
0: The other list that's out there, is unbelievable.
2: He's number two on that list.
0: He's
2: right,
0: not
2: Ray?
0: Number two.
2: Oh, no.
0: But where is he as far as odds, would you say? He's not four. He's six.
2: He's six? Give me the five in front of him.
0: Todd Bowles, 11-2.
2: All right.
0: Zach Taylor, 7-1. The Bengals don't fire coaches because they don't want to have to pay two coaches.
2: That's true. Good call on that. Yep.
0: I wouldn't bet that. Shane Steichen?
2: No. I believe in the Colts.
0: You do?
2: I do. Dude, the Colts were legit before all the injuries that happened last year. Shane Steichen always hit me as a guy that knows what he's doing.
0: Right. Is Daniel? What's the Daniel Jones that we saw for some of last year or the guy we saw in the Giants?
2: I think Steichen is one of those minds where he's going to play to your strengths and he can win with Daniel Jones.
0: Brian Schottenheimer, 10-1. Dan Quinn and Nick Sirianni, 12-1.
2: Brian Schottenheimer ain't getting fired.
0: I agree with you. And cause I think the Cowboys are going to be good-ish.
2: Quinn could get fired. But not in the first part of the season. No.
0: No.
2: At the end of the year, yeah. For first coach fired, Aaron Glenn, I just think he finishes the season. Nick Sirianni to be fired first.
0: Todd Bowles makes a lot of sense.
2: Todd Bowles does make sense because it's already an issue down there. You got Baker. They come out. They lose their first five out of six. Todd Bowles. That's a good bet.
0: But Nick Sirianni is fireproof in the season for this reason, and this is the only reason you need. He's not calling plays. The locker room's not going to fall apart. If anything, we know that Sirianni, the guys play for him, they like him, and that's a strong locker room.
6: So much good.
0: So even if they struggle, he's not the offense.
2: Didn't he almost get canned Super Bowl year?
6: Poor value.
2: Or was that?
0: Yeah.
2: All these years run together.
0: No, people thought Belichick was going to get hired.
2: Oh, good grief.
0: Disaster that would have been. No, the year that everything fell apart, Brian Johnson, him and Hurts weren't getting along.
2: Yes.
0: They thought about it.
2: Yes.
0: That was a historical collapse for the Eagles.
2: Yes, no doubt. And it was the following season with Saquon. Saquon drops that pass against the
0: Atlanta.
2: Atlanta, yep. And then they go down to Tampa and lose that game. He almost lost his gig there.
0: That was the crossroad of the season, yep.
2: But I don't see Jeffrey Lurie firing him at all during a season unless they go 0 for whatever. And then maybe 0-9, 0-10, maybe. But even then, that's a disaster. That's break glass. It's over. It's over, Johnny.
0: It is over.
2: We're not going down that path. Again, bringing it back to Nate Davis, the Stunad from USA Today.
0: But then I look at his profile picture, and it's hard to get mad at.
2: I'm over USA Today. I'm out. I was a big USA Today reader. Every time I would stay at a motel or a Holiday Inn, get that U.S., that fresh USA Today.
0: Can you be mad at that guy, though?
2: All I know is
0: kind of can't.
2: Defensively, how is this team going to fail defensively? This team is so set up for success at the front side. Linebackers are solid. Secondary is incredible. Like, I was thinking about buying a new jersey for this upcoming season. And it's going. You ready?
0: And he practiced today too.
2: Yeah,
0: you know, wide receiver.
2: You know who it's going to be? It's going to be Lane. Got to get to 65. Oh. Got to do the 65.
0: Can Sean pull off an offensive line number?
2: First offensive line jersey I've ever owned in my life.
0: Get your son a Lane Johnson jersey.
2: 65. We're rolling with Lane Johnson. But I looked at a Quinyon Mitchell. Like Quinyon,
0: he's going to be here for next 7-8 years at least.
2: He's a Hall of Famer. Like that ESPN article said.
0: I thought you were going to go the punt returner. What's his name? He returned to practice today, right?
2: Britton Covey. Back.
0: Britton Covey. Listen.
2: Good guy in the community.
0: Awesome. When he's on the practice squad, you can still say, hey, he's on the practice squad.
2: Nobody gets hit harder than Britton Covey.
3: Yep. Nobody makes it look worse than Britton Covey.
0: Yeah, he's definitely the worst. I agree with you. All right. So real fast. Here's how the Eagles are 14-3. The offense takes off. Mannion looks like a genius, and Jalen Hurts, like, they're rolling. So I can see 14-3. That's how it happens. Here's how the Eagles are 8-9. It doesn't happen unless you literally lose your quarterback and then no one's able to come in. Because last year, the offense sucked and they won 11 games. That wasn't an easy schedule last year.
2: Yeah.
0: I don't see how you could say 8 wins.
2: Yeah, you nail it with the injury to the quarterback. 28-1 to win the MVP, Jalen Hurts. They go 14-3, John. He's your MVP.
0: Club Hurts. There we go. Coming up, News at Noon with Ray, featuring Kyle Shanahan, Monte Ellis, and a story about Dirk. I also have something happened to me yesterday at a gas station, and it was humiliating.
2: Gas Station Chronicles. I like
0: it. Yeah. So we have that coming up. Also, a lot more. Middays with Marks, 97.5 The Fanatic.
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3: Last ride for Lane. I'm Bray Dunn with this Fanatic Sports Update. Lane Johnson returning to practice on Saturday for the Birds. Had a chance to meet with the media and said this could potentially be his final season in the NFL.
1: I mean, as you get older, you know, things change in your life, priorities. You know, your children get older, parents get older. And so, you know, just puts things into perspective. So, man, looking like, man, this is probably potentially going to be probably my last year just because I am getting to that point.
3: Looking at practice today, once again, Devontae Smith and Mekhi Lemon will not practice due to hamstring strains. We'll keep you updated. Anything going down there at Jefferson Health Center. Phillies walked it off on Sunday, but it was not that joyous as they were just able to avoid a sweep against the Blue Jays. They lose 2 of 3 over the weekend now. Open up a 3-game set with the Cardinals, 7:45 tonight. Union got a 3-1 win yesterday in League's Cup play. One more League's Cup game coming for them on Thursday. 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

0: All right, back. Middays with Marks. John Marks, Sean Brace, Ray Dunn. Next Monday, the new lineup. Marks and Salchunas. Brace and Dunn. And the morning show remains unchanged, except Ray said there's been a lot of talk about just being Ricky Pitalco.
1: With the Ricky Bo Show.
0: The Ricky Bo Show.
1: Yeah.
0: With Bill. That's not true.
2: I watched a lot of Ricky over the weekend.
0: Is that true? Yeah, Ricky was pissed.
1: I felt bad for him.
2: Because that's wheelhouse, too.
0: Yeah.
2: You know?
0: That's when Phillies lose those extra inning games and there's implosions.
2: In the bullpen?
0: You get Ricky face.
2: Yeah. So that he's must-see TV. You know, I was out in King of Prussia on Saturday, and I told the wife. I said,
0: where?
2: Ricky Bo lives. We went to Founding Farmers.
0: I was at the mall.
2: How about that?
0: How about that?
2: So, and I was like, we should text Ricky, get him over here. And she's like, I can't meet Ricky right now. Getting all like...
0: She needed to be dolled up.
2: Yeah, got to be a little dolled up, I guess, to meet Ricky Bo. I need a Ricky drop. Is there...
0: You suck.
2: Yeah,
3: you suck.
2: Yeah, there it is. Thank you.
3: You pissed me off.
2: That's a good one.
1: Wait, can I quick on the Ricky thing here? Because I ran into the Cobra down in Sea Isle. Spencer McCurcher from NBC Sports Philly.
2: Oh.
1: So I took a selfie with him. And granted, this is in the hours. This was late. But I sent the selfie over to Ricky. And I was like, oh, this would be funny. Didn't expect I'd hear from Ricky that night. I heard from him exactly 1 minute later.
0: What time was it sent?
1: 1:50-something.
2: In the morning?
1: In the morning.
2: Yeah.
0: And he was still up?
1: He was still up. To the point where he sent
0: when he was working?
1: Almost 2 in the morning.
0: Okay, but what time did the game end on Saturday? I don't remember.
2: It was late.
0: Yeah, 10:30.
2: I think it started at 8:30.
1: Yeah, he doesn't sleep.
0: Oh, that's right.
1: No, that was Friday.
2: Was it?
1: Friday didn't start till 8:30.
2: Oh, my bad.
1: So regardless, he's up at almost 2 in the morning. He gets this selfie, texts back nice, texts back combat the Phillies, and it's, again, almost 2 in the morning. I get a text 10 minutes later back from Ricky. Good talk. He good talked to me.
0: Oh, he wanted more conversation.
1: He wanted more back and forth at 2 in the morning. I was like, I didn't expect you to be awake right now.
0: He gave you a good talk?
1: He hit me with a good talk.
0: That's something your wife or girlfriend's supposed to send you.
1: That's what I'm saying.
2: Good talk.
1: He good talked me.
2: That's funny.
1: I haven't been good talked in years.
0: Wow.
2: Nice chat.
0: Oh, man. Like, he's probably lonely sitting up, and then all of a sudden, oh, look at that, Ray and the Cobra, who he's a big fan of. And then you just ignore him.
1: I wasn't trying to ignore him. I was out at the bar.
2: The Cobra. Yeah, you know what I did? I went up after dinner. We went out to that Dick's factory place up there.
0: Yeah.
2: You know what?
0: Was it good? Yeah.
2: No, it was terrible.
0: Oh, yeah.
2: I got this shirt for $10.
0: Well, that's not terrible.
2: It's got some trout on it. Some
0: is
2: fish.
0: Is that what it is? I can't see.
2: I don't know. Some type of fish. Yeah, like, if you like Under Armour, that's your place.
0: I don't.
2: But, so I'm a Nike guy. So I'm looking. They had nothing Nike for reasonable prices. Anyways, then they go to the outerwear. And that's where they had these gems for $10. So I bought a couple.
0: Go to the outlets.
2: Yeah, that's
0: by me.
2: Yep. It's a no-brainer. Go to the outlets.
0: Yeah. Nike store's pretty good.
2: Yeah.
0: Get some good stuff up there.
1: The Philadelphia Premium Outlets.
0: Philadelphia Premium Redding. Outlets in Pottstown. Or it's Santoga. Yeah. It's closer to Redding than it is to Philadelphia. All right, let's get to the news and noon with Ray. What do we got?
2: Need a new one. Gotta get a new one in there for this week.
1: I'm cycling this week.
2: One final hurrah.
1: We should probably have a vote for the last one.
0: We need the top five

0: All right. Also, speaking of Friday, top five moments from each of us on the show.
1: This Friday. Sure. All right.
0: I had a couple. I had some thoughts on the long drives of going up and back from the shore over the weekend.
1: So. Big gulps. All right. See you later.
0: Let's start with Kyle Shanahan, because Friday afternoon he got to meet with the media, and pretty pointed question from a media member about the car accident. I thought it was pretty revealing, and we got the details of what happened to Kyle Shanahan. If you missed it, 49ers coach got into a pretty bad car accident over the month of July.
2: Kyle, are you mad at yourself for getting in the situation?
3: Yeah, I mean, anytime you cause an accident that could be avoided, you feel pretty stupid. I mean, especially when you have a chance to hurt someone else. I think you get mad when you get a ticket at yourself. So it's kind of the same, you know, dropping a phone and falling all the way to my back seat to where I have to fully take my eyes off the road. You know, it's something that I normally want to do. I've had autopilot for 9 years, so I'm pretty comfortable with it. And, who knows what happened when I turned around, whether it malfunctioned or whether I knocked it off. That's something I don't know yet. But regardless, it is always your fault, whether you're an autopilot or not. You can't take your eyes off the road. It's a partnership driving. You don't just turn it over to a computer. And it's a good lesson.
0: Now, where do you think I'm going with this?
1: Diana Rossini and shotgun.
4: A lot of people feel like the story's fishy.
1: Yes.
4: You know, putting the autopilot thing out there, I don't know enough about it. Oh, is that where you're going with it,
0: the autopilot? I'm going with the fact that he said it's a partnership with the computer driving. You know, it's not a partnership, the driverless car.
4: Yeah, that's true.
0: No way, Mo.
1: Yeah, are we buying this whole Shanahan charade? Because I haven't really dialed too much into it. I won't lie. I thought it was very interesting that he brings all the media members and then tells them the story last week, which you don't really see that often.
4: Well, he also came out because the police report, or the police report was incorrect. It said that she caused the accident. The other person did, and he corrected that and said, no, it's wrong. It was me, which I thought was nice.
0: Yeah. Weird. It's all very weird.
4: It's all very weird.
0: The fact that the reporting was delayed on this, the fact that we've gotten, is he going to be there? Is he not going to be there? Now he's going to be there. Now he's telling us
4: almost
0: this.
4: Lost his eye.
0: Yeah, we have the Friday press conference, too.
4: News dump summer.
1: Now he's got a mustache. Yeah, it's a little
4: he's
1: weird.
4: In the back seat.
1: Oh,
0: yeah, getting his phone.
1: What's going on over there? I don't
0: like it.
1: Yeah.
4: Very, very, very odd.
1: They open up preseason on Thursday. Birds on Saturday. 49ers on Thursday.
4: How about that?
1: Football's here.
0: All right, moving on. Number two for you. I know you guys are big Alcorn State basketball fans, so I want to make sure that you are up to date on the fact that Monte Ellis is now their general manager. That really wasn't what caught my eye from the weekend. What caught my eye was his quote saying, that's what I dealt with. The people know that. Real people know that basketball and all that. I dealt with that. They know the team I was dealt with. If you switched me and Steph out with the team that won championships, it'd be the same thing. So you've got to take the good with the bad, and that's cool. It put me in a position to make money for me and my family. I ran with that. Saying he's dealt with a lot. People talk about him being the Golden State guy before, then Steph Curry becoming the Golden State guy. Obviously, we know what happened. If you switch me and Steph out, does he live in a world of delusion?
4: They might win 5 championships, right? Okay. Maybe not 4. He might be right. He might be selling himself short.
0: Come on. Like, at some point, you got to let it go, right?
4: So where does he say it?
0: He said it, I guess, when he got announced. He talked with Myra Metcalf of ESPN.
4: So how do you not roll your eyes when he says that, if you're talking to him?
0: I saw it. I thought it was fake. The only reason I never do stories without audio for News at Noon. The only reason I brought this up is because I literally went on a wild goose search to try and
4: find it.
0: This has to be real. This has to be real. Like, there's no way, this has to be fake. There's no way this is real. And then I found the story where he's actually quoted. This is what he believes.
1: Yeah, he averaged 25 in 2009, 2010, following season 24. So, I mean, he had 2-3 good years. He was a good scorer. We know what he was capable of, but it's clearly not on Steph Curry's level. Come on.
4: Stop.
0: I get it. The organization wasn't as good. You know, they didn't have, a 4-time NBA champ running things there when you were there. But, a little bit of self-awareness, please. I'm begging you.
1: Just a little bit.
0: All right, last one. We'll keep it with failed guards, because Dennis Smith Jr., of course, we're all wondering what he's up to, popped up on a podcast, told a great story about Dirk. He was teammates with Dirk for 2 seasons in Dallas. And they were making fun of how slow Dirk is because he was at 39, 40 years old at that point. Dennis Smith Jr. wants his money.
5: Dirk still owe me some bread, too. Yeah. Let's put that out there. Dirk, you owe me 10 bands, bro. You owe me 10 bands. Look. So, you know, we was on his ass one day talking about, oh, man, ain't no way you moving this slow. And he was like, who want to race me? Who want to race me? So I don't know who set it up. It might have been Wes. But the race was, he started half court and I started full court and we raced to the end.
6: That's the worst.
5: And I won. And he still ain't paid me. So don't make me come down in the whiskey lane, bro. I need my paper, bro. I need mine, bro, for real.
1: Yeah, that was a hell of a draft pick. He went 9th overall. I remember at NC State, like, he was a high flyer. And I thought that was a major reach. I know that he was projected right around there, if I'm not mistaken, whatever. Was not buying into his professional capabilities. However, I did not think that his career would turn into what it did. I think he's played for 7 teams in 9 seasons out of the league in 24. He was drafted in 17, so that tells you all you need to know.
4: There you go.
1: Yep.
4: News at noon. So, Ray, I agree with you. I think the last we need to vote on the top 5, or you give your top 5 news at noon contenders, and then we vote on it.
0: Okay.
4: So your top 5 news at noon opens. Yeah.
0: Yeah. This is one of them. This might just be the countdown from 5. Maybe this will be. I'll put this one at number 5 in the next couple days. We'll reveal it every news at noon.
4: All right. And then you have to have a news at noon with Connor Thomas.
1: Yeah. Oh yeah. Going to be really interesting to hear Connor's. Is he a funny guy? Has he got some humor?
0: Like a clown? No, he's funny. Yeah. I enjoy.
4: Oh, I think you guys are going to be great.
1: Oh, it's going to be.
4: I can't wait.
1: Yeah, it's going to be nuts. He does Locked On for Phillies. Does a great job there. So I know that's going to be wheelhouse for him, of course. Background, all that. I think he did post-game or pre-game with you for football for Eagles.
4: This year as well. Yeah.
1: Is he doing it this year?
4: Yeah. I think I'm doing some pre-game this year.
1: Oh, yeah?
0: Yeah.
4: They've been asking me for the dates for like 3 months, and I still haven't given them the Scott. But I'm working on it.
0: I only got them there 2 weeks ago. Don't worry.
4: Yeah, I'm working on it. I'm working on it.
1: So pre-game.
0: Pre-game.
1: Yep. Where are you guys going to be?
4: Hopefully here.
1: Okay. What about post-game?
4: So here's what I'm trying to do right now. Can I double dip and do an appearance for the game and do pre-game and get paid for both?
0: So, yeah, I also have the same question as John.
4: Right. Can I do it? Maybe we can toggle them. Because I have a number of appearances I have for, I won't say who yet, because I didn't.
1: Ooh.
4: Still trying to figure this out. But maybe like 5 or 6 of them over the course of the season. I'd like to do the pre-game and then be like, hey, listen, I'm leaving at 12:30 so I can make this by 1:00.
0: Right.
4: So then I can do double dip. So you're asking the same thing.
1: If you guys roll in at like 1:20, I mean, it should be okay. 1:30, right?
4: Well, I don't know if that's okay they probably want us there at the start of the game.
1: Yeah.
0: I would love to be on location for pregame and then just stick around.
1: Oh, okay.
0: Yeah.
1: See if we can make it.
4: Whatever they need.
0: That's right.
4: I'm here.
0: I'm a yes man.
4: I'm here. All right, so yesterday, very busy weekend, so I needed to cut the grass, right? So, you know, because you don't have a big yard. You just have a little bit.
1: You weren't here for the week. I had issues with my neighbor. What? He didn't cut his grass. They didn't cut their grass. I had to leave a note. I left multiple notes on their house. Oh, this took over the station for a good week.
4: Wait, I just would call the township. Let them do the dirty work.
1: It's my neighbors, so and they don't talk to me. They don't talk to anybody, which is fine. I don't care. I left them a note, right? I left them 2 notes. The same.
4: It said what?
1: Hi, neighbor. Please cut your grass. We use, and I put my address in parentheses, and I said Conchoc and Landscaping, and I put the number. They come every Tuesday. Thank you. Put it one in the back door, front door. 4 days later, these dudes from Craigslist come out there and cut the grass. Grass clippings everywhere. Oh, by the way, we're 2.5-3 weeks later right now. They haven't cut the grass. So now,
4: let's just call the township.
1: Now I'm calling the township.
4: Yeah, just you can actually fill out something online.
0: Wait.
1: What?
0: It hasn't been cut?
1: They cut it
4: once.
1: That was 3 weeks ago, Ray. This is tick season, Ray.
4: So hang on a second. How old are these people?
1: All right. It's a very interesting group of people
4: that you spent a week on, so I don't want to rehash the whole
1: thing. Well, it's just there are 4 people that live there. Can I be honest with you? We're no judgment free zone.
4: I don't want you to lose your job before the show starts.
1: Well,
0: Please.
1: Definitely some weird things going on over there. All right, so you understand. Okay. Somebody text me. What type of flag are they flying?
4: Right. All right,
1: I don't think the MAGA flag was out front last time I checked. It might be this week. Anyways, so they cut the grass. Anyways, here we are 3 weeks later, still no cut.
4: Unacceptable.
1: Yeah, very unacceptable. Minimum job as a neighbor. Shovel your sidewalks and cut your grass. They don't do either.
4: Well, that's unacceptable. Well, I do. You know why, Ray? Man, I like getting a haircut because I like that nice freshy. When I cut the grass, I get more enjoyment than anything. Man, because you know what I do first is I go out, I whack first, and then I cut.
1: Excuse me?
4: You whack first, and then you cut, and then you blow.
1: Hey, you weed whack first.
4: I do.
1: You're a whacker first guy.
4: So I have a zero-turn riding mower, a Toro, which is awesome.
1: Yeah.
4: I have a battery-powered small lawnmower that gets, because I don't want to smash the thing against the house or hit the deck or whatever. So I use that to go against the house and the wall and around some other things that are harder to navigate.
1: Damn.
4: All right. So I like to whack, and I start to mow with that, and then I bring the big dog out, the Toro zero turn, and then I blow. Whack, cut, blow. Kabish?
1: I love it.
4: All right. So Saturday, a lot of times I try to do it in two helpings, right? So Saturday, I get a good half hour. I get out there, and I whack, and I get the smaller mows. That's done. So now on Sunday, because I need to get gas, I need to go, and I need to get gasoline, then I need to cut.
1: Mm-hmm.
4: So we were at the pool yesterday. I was like, all right, boom, it's like 5 o'clock. So I'm going to pick up pizza. Before pizza, I'm going to get gas. I need gas in my car, and I'm like, oh, this is perfect. Get gas in my car, and then I bring the big gas jug, all right? So I got gas in the car, and when you put gas in the car, do you put the little thing that clicks so you don't have to hold it?
1: Yeah.
4: And then now you're just chilling?
1: Yeah.
4: So I'm doing that, and I'm actually putting up a Facebook post because it was after the Phillies game. So I'm putting up a Facebook post, and so I go, boop, clicks. So I don't know how long it takes after it clicks. I don't want it to reset. So I want it to go right into the gasoline can. So I pick it up. I pick up the gas pump. I put it in the gas can, right? So now it's going in the gas can. I put my phone down on the concrete thing by, like, where the pump is. Just because I was on it, I'm like, let me put that down. So now, like, you have to hold it. So now I'm holding the gas, and it's going to, and I go to stop it, and it won't stop.
1: Uh-oh.
4: The freaking thing jammed.
1: Uh-oh.
4: So now it starts overflowing out of the can.
1: Oh, yeah.
4: And I'm trying to get the thing from stop jamming, and the gas is going all over my legs, all over my feet, and it's hitting my phone.
1: Emergency button on the gas tank.
4: So finally, but
1: it didn't click.
4: No, it didn't click.
1: In your head either.
4: And I thought about it later, and I don't even know where it would be, because this is the worst gas station ever.
1: Yeah.
4: So I had a phone case. I don't have a case today.
1: I was wondering, you smell like gas. What's going on?
4: Dude, there was gas all over me. So now I got to go pick up the pizza.
1: Oh, man.
4: So I get the gas can in. I try to, like, wipe myself off. I get paper towels. And I go to the pizzeria.
1: How did it shut off? How did it stop?
4: Finally, I, like, was able to unjam it. I still don't know what happened. I went inside. I'm like, this thing jammed. He's like, sorry. And I'm like, can I have a paper towel? So he gave me a roll of paper towels. So I had paper towel, and I went out, and I, like, wiped my freaking legs off as best as I could, and I had sandals on.
1: No cigarettes for you.
4: Thank God. But there's also gasoline all over the place by the pump. It took a good 15 seconds for me to shut it off.
1: That's
4: a lot of gas.
1: Yeah.
0: Dangerous.
1: They got to come out with a kitty litter. They're going to spread it all out.
4: I don't think they did that.
1: No kitty litter.
4: So now I go to the pizzeria. They burn the freaking pizza.
1: Ugh.
4: I see them put it into the thing. I'm in there. First of all, I'm in there waiting because they're like, it's Sunday and they're like busy and they're overwhelmed. So like I'm waiting for the pizza for 10 minutes and I have gas all over me. So now they bring the pizza in and they put, and it's burnt. I can see them put it down. So then I'm like, I hope that's not mine. And then it's mine. I'm like, I got some really, really picky eaters at home. Can I see the pizza? Look kind of well done. They lift it up and I'm like, nah, man, I can't do it. So I got to wait for an entire new pizza with gasoline all over me, all over my legs. And everything else. So I got the pizza and the fries home. It's the whole pizza box smelled. They're like, get the pizza box out of here. They're like crying. I'm like, I got it all over me.
0: Nobody cares if your bat's light on fire.
4: Yeah, I know. Like, my skin's fine. Falling off.
1: Good grief.
4: Dude, the case completely, like, before my eyes was just disintegrating. I have to, thank God my phone's not broken. I had to take, it got all over my ID, my credit cards, my debit cards. So now I have them just in my pocket today. I was trying to clean them off so it still smells like gasoline.
1: Gasoline's a good smell, but not like 15 seconds full dose on you. No, like when you fire up the gas, you know, the mower for the first time of the summer, like that gasoline smells a good smell, but.
4: I like gasoline smell.
1: Yeah, that's a
4: it was going all over my feet. And then I finally got it away from going on my body, and that's when it shot on the phone. And I'm like, oh my God.
1: That's ridiculous. Yeah, it happens, right? Those things get stuck. That's how I operate it, too. I always use that little click.
4: Yeah, you use the clicker.
1: But, man, yeah, you got to be careful, too, because you don't want to be lit on fire. That's for sure.
4: That'd be a problem.
1: No, that would not be good.
4: Right?
0: We have a YouTube chat guest. I'm not going to give the name
4: of
0: the place.
4: Yes, it was.
0: Okay. Apparently, they are notorious.
4: It was the Liberty on Main Street in Collegeville. When I first started going into this place, they used to try to sell me pot inside.
1: Nice.
4: Yeah, the clerk. I guess he thought that I looked like a stoner.
1: We got good deals?
4: I was like, I don't know what you're talking about, man.
1: Indica, sativa, or
4: so
1: hybrid?
4: It's one of these, it's one of the gas stations that you go in, there's slot machines, and there's just a ton of vaping stuff all over the place.
1: Pennsylvania luck.
4: Oh, yeah. Now, the drug dealers do no longer work there. I don't know if they sold it. It's not a Liberty anymore. It's a Sunoco. I don't know if they sold it and they have non-drug dealers that are working there.
1: That's great.
4: But, yeah, that's what it is.
0: Notorious, apparently, for a jammed
1: really?
0: Gasoline pump.
1: Oh,
0: that's
1: wow.
0: According to one If Bayless from the YouTube
4: channel. Well, I'm glad that it wasn't just me being an idiot. Oh, I was so pissed.
1: Should have got loads.
4: I'm an absolute dummy.
1: Loads of kitty litter to cover it up.
4: So remember, whack, cut, blow.
1: Whack, cut, blow.
4: Some people whack, blow, cut, blow. Not me.
1: It's a hell of a Saturday night right there.
4: Gotta whack first.
1: Hey now.
4: Coming up, Ray, are we going to get into it? Chase Utley, you are the man. Here's the pitch. Chase Utley, you are the man. Pretty cool speech, pretty cool moment over the weekend with the Phils, which brought up something Sean was, I saw him discussing on social media, which is a really, really interesting discussion. That's coming up next. Middays with Marks, 97.5. Talk about your hair for a second. I was actually, Ray, noticing this with you since we're talking about Morgan Stern hair restoration. And I noticed it when I was at Red Robin watching you on TV. It's like, maybe I should refer Ray to my hair team over there at Morgan Stern. What we got? Let me see.
0: Yeah, it's the corners. I could tell.
4: I can too.
0: Yeah, Barbara keeps telling me I'm fine. I keep telling her I'm not, man.
4: No, you're okay, but it happens quick.
0: Yeah.
4: And if you're starting to get to the point, and Ray's at the point where he's starting to notice the hair's thinning, and it's not a major, but it's starting to go up a little bit on the sides, male pattern baldness, and before you know it, you're not going to like where you are, and that's what hair restoration for a lot of people is in 2026. It's about keeping the hair that you have. So, I had a hair transplant because I had lost enough hair, and the results are amazing, but maybe you want to keep your hair. Don't panic. You have more options than you think, and the experts at Morgan Stern Hair Restoration, over 30 years when it comes to hair, the only team I trust. I've known them. I've been with them for 15 years. So, we have medication, topical medications. We have PRP, exome, stem cells, the hair transplant, which I have, and more.

0: Maybe his final season.
1: I mean, as you get older, you know, things change in your life, priorities, you know, your children get older, parents get older, and so, you know, it just puts things into perspective. So, man, looking like, man, this is probably potentially going to be probably my last year just because I am getting to that point.
0: Now looking to practice today, once again, wide receivers Devontae Smith and Mekhi Lemon not participating due to hamstring strains. We'll keep you updated. Anything going on with the Birds. As for the Phils, they walked it off on Sunday, but they lost 2 of 3 over the weekend, alumni weekend down there in South Philly. Derek Hill, the walk-off winner yesterday for the Phils. They open up a 3-game set with the Cardinals tonight, 7:45 out in St. Louis. The Union got a 3-1 win in Leagues Cup play yesterday. 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
3: For 13 years, I tried to play the game that this city expects us to play. Hard, honest, no shortcuts. No excuses. And you let me know every night whether I was doing my job. That's what I love most about this city. Because in Philadelphia, you don't get respect. You have to earn respect.
4: Chase Utley, you are the man. I watched it. Friday night, we're back middays with Marks. John Marks, Sean Brace, Ray Dunn. That was Chase Utley inducted into the Phillies Wall of Fame, or at least I thought he was. Then I looked at the plaque.
5: Oh, man.
4: What's worse, the Drew Brees Hall of Fame bust?
5: Oh, high as hell. Yeah, looking like he's on some edibles. Utley doesn't look a thing like him.
4: So, obviously, they contract out somebody to do that. And if that they show up to like, hey, here you go, guys. What's your reaction to it, Ray?
6: Thanks, man. This is cool.
4: Mine is it doesn't look like Chase Utley. I don't know how to make that look like Chase Utley. Do the other ones not look like the guy that's on the, because maybe try harder. I don't know.
5: Ray said you got to squint and you could maybe see it.
6: I had the Daryl Morey, if you squint, you could see a championship team here. That's the type of squinting I was doing. I was like, well, if you look like this, it kind of, maybe.
4: Yeah. Anyway, good speech by Chase.
5: Yeah.
4: Fine. I enjoyed it. Chase is, I wasn't expecting a keynote speaker Chase from, there's some people that are probably really gifted at public speaking. I wasn't expecting that out of Chase. Had some humor, brought his kids into it, told some stories.
6: Yeah, it was nice. It's just last year you went from Jimmy Rollins, who was like, I don't know where the speech is right now. I'm just going to roll off the cuff,
4: right,
6: to Chase Utley moving through papers.
4: Right.
6: Why they worked so well together.
5: I loved the fact that Chase was like apologizing to the team for the delay of the game. Like, that's just...
4: It's like, sorry, Zach.
5: Yeah, it's perfect. Like, that's Chase. Yeah, look, I thought it was cool. You know, he sent a lot of love towards the fans. And, the fans in those days got them over the hump a lot of times, right? Like the white rally towels, sellouts, that 07 season where, they were able to finally make the playoffs. I just remember that one more than anything. And, of course, 08, you get to the promised land and win it all. But, I thought it was pretty cool. It's always great to see Charlie Manuel there. Chooch. Alumni weekend every year, the Phillies do it right.
4: Yep.
5: They do it right.
4: For sure. So afterwards, I saw this on social media. You were going back and forth.
5: Yeah, because look, when it comes to retiring the number, for my money, I think this is the easiest decision a franchise could have. And I don't care about, you got to make it the Hall of Fame in order to retire. Like, I miss me with that. Nobody had a better connection with this city, with the fans. Brian Dawkins, I would put in front of Utley, but then it's Utley. For my money, when it comes to the fans loving a player, Utley has reached new heights as far as baseball is concerned. He's on Brian Dawkins' level, and that tells you all you need to know.
4: So, to your point, the Phillies have never retired a number of a player that is not in the Hall of Fame. And that's kind of been the, I don't even want to say unofficial, that's been what they've been doing. I guess it is unofficial because it's not in writing.
5: Yeah.
4: But Richie Ashburn, number one, Jim Bunning, number 14, Dick Allen, which was recent, number 15, Michael Jack, Number 20, lefty Steve Carlton, 32. Roy Halladay, 34. Robin Roberts, 36. And then Jackie Robinson's retired across all the teams. Number 42.
5: I was trading some texts or some tweets with this dude, John Cole. And he said that the Phillies have had several players had their number retired before they formally made it into Cooperstown. So that's something to throw into the equation here.
4: Okay.
5: But for me,
4: Dick Allen was before he officially made it in. Yeah, Dick Allen was before.
5: Okay. And the big pushback was, well, if you do one, you have to do the others. Yep. And I don't agree with that. I don't. I think in this day and age where merch is going to fly off the shelves, think about how much Utley merch got sold over the weekend.
4: Yeah, what does that mean? We're not talking about merch.
5: I think just from a standpoint, no, you're right. Put that to the side. Who cares about that? But deserving, Utley above all. Utley above all. And I'll worry about it. Look, I'm not saying I'm not retiring Jimmy's number. No, that's not what I'm saying. But it's an easy decision for me with Utley.
4: Chase does not get retired unless Jimmy does. If you want to leave Ryan as the one that doesn't get it of the three, he didn't have the longevity that Utley and Jimmy Rollins did.
5: Yep.
4: Jimmy Rollins deserves to have his number retired. Chase Utley deserves to have his number retired. I would retire Ryan Howard's number.
6: That number best be retired.
4: Yeah, I'm fine with that. But if you're not going to retire all three, Chase is probably getting in the Hall of Fame. I think Jimmy will get there at some point.
5: They floated out during the broadcast. Could you imagine both of those guys going in at the same time?
4: That'd be great.
5: Like Kruk brought that up. I never even thought about that. I'm having a hard time thinking that Utley gets it. I really am.
4: Well, I never thought I was watching Hall of Fame when I watch either player.
5: They were great.
4: No, I mean, listen, if Scott Rowland's in the Hall of Fame, these guys are Hall of Famers. Don't get me started. But that's the issue.
5: Yes.
4: Is that if you're going to put Scott Rowland in, then Chase, and I don't have an issue with it. I'd love to see him in the Hall of Fame. But to me, Mike Schmidt's a Hall of Famer.
5: Oh, yeah.
4: Right? Like, you don't have to think about it.
5: Those
4: you don't
5: numbers.
4: Have to create categories.
5: Yeah, there's numbers.
4: Jimmy Rollins never batted 300. Not one time. And all the other things, the defense, the triples, the doubles, he's got an MVP. He's got a championship. All these other things is how you turn him into a Hall of Famer. Same thing with Chase Utley. Chase Utley also played second base. You're comparing him to other second basemen. It wasn't as strong of a position, especially during his time. Put both of them in. But you can't put one and not the other. If you're going to leave Ryan on the outside looking in, I just don't think you can put Jason and not Jimmy. That would be my opinion.
5: I don't think that Middleton and company would do that, but I just feel like Utley is such an easy decision. So if you're saying that it's easy for Utley, then it should be easy for Rollins. I could get there. I'm fine with that. I'm not here to deny Jimmy at all. But Utley, his number should not be worn by anybody else in this franchise.
4: Tim Kelly, actually, we had him on earlier. Tim Kelly asked Chase Utley that very question. Here it is.
7: Are you hopeful one day that 26 will be retired by the Phillies?
8: That's honestly something I haven't thought about. Obviously, I have a lot of respect for this organization. And John Middleton's an incredible owner, extremely supportive, and as you guys know, a huge fan of this sport in this city. And if no one wears my number anytime soon, I'm fine with it. But if they want to, if somebody wants my number, good luck.
5: That's a great quote. Love that.
4: Good luck.
5: Good luck. Good luck.
4: Yeah, no one's wearing 26.
6: Now, which 26 is better? Saquon Barkley or Chase Utley?
4: Stop.
5: Yeah.
4: Who has no one's worn any of those numbers, right? They gave Cole Hamels number away to a guy that didn't even play in the game.
6: Oscar Mercado, brother. Oscar Mercado got the Hamels number.
4: He didn't even play a game.
6: That number should be retired.
4: No.
6: Yes.
4: Cole Hamels?
6: Cole Hamels' number should be retired.
4: No.
6: Absolutely.
4: No.
6: 100%.
4: Why? Because you say so?
6: Yes. Well, you're saying so right now about Jimmy Rollins being a Hall of Famer.
4: Well, I mean, I'm saying he's going to get in. I didn't say he necessarily was a Hall of Famer in my criteria. Never bet at 300. I don't want to sit here and argue that Jimmy Rollins isn't a Hall of Famer.
5: I know, that's the tough part about it.
4: At all, but like he played a premium offensive position during a time when shortstops became a premium offensive position, and he never hit 300. So it's hard for me to buy that he's a Hall of Famer for a guy who never hit 300. I don't want to do that.
5: Yeah.
4: Cole Hamels has no number retire criteria at all.
6: Oh, I think he's got a better Hall of Fame case. They're going to make that case. They're going to build him up.
5: Sure. And they should.
4: Cole Hamels?
6: Yes. Yeah, I had the same reaction to it when Ricky and I talked about it on Friday. I was like, Cole Hamels, really? Went down the rabbit hole while we were sitting there Friday on the show. As they start to figure out this new era of starting pitching where you're not talking about 250 career wins, you're not talking about 3,000 strikeouts because of the longevity of these guys, Cole's going to get a more and more compelling pace as years go by.
4: 163 wins and a 3.43 ERA. Stop. Come on.
6: Look at the number of strikeouts compared to, you go down rate stats compared to some of the guys that have gotten in recently, CC Sabathia being one of them, guy that was a World Series MVP, and lasted a long time. Again, 2006 all the way till 2019. Like, it's not, we don't have the 300, the two, even the 250.
4: I understand that, but yeah. he's not 163 wins and a 2.5 ERA. It's almost 3.5.
6: He's not one of the greatest pitchers of all time. I'm not telling you
4: this
6: that.
4: This is about the 251 wins, dude. Yeah. Like, all right.
6: Again,
4: on.
6: They're not going to be judging guys by wins anymore. That's what I'm telling you. Wins aren't going to be the end-all-be-all
5: stat.
6: What
5: will be the end-all-be-all number
6: they're
5: that gonna they look at?
6: Start going by rate stats, by strikeouts.
5: Oh, here we go.
6: Strikeouts per
4: this
6: nine.
4: Is, like, this is Ray's Hall of Fame.
5: This is analytic Mr. Morey over
4: Let's
5: here.
4: Let's have it in Oaks, PA. You can have that Hall of Fame in Oaks. Put it at the Expo Center.
5: Here's.
6: I'm not going to disparage legendary Philly, and then we start doing a Cole Hamels disparage tour here.
5: Stop. I do want to say this real quick, though. The biggest shame in all of this is if they just won one more World Series. If they win that in 2009, all three of these guys are going. All four of those guys are Hall of Famers.
4: No, they're not.
5: No?
4: No.
5: Brian Howard's going to the Hall of Fame.
4: No.
5: Jimmy's all. If they get another World Series, I totally disagree. Totally disagree. Now, Cole would be the guy that I would argue against. But Ray is Mr. Hamels' agent, and he's definitely getting him in Cooperstown. But no, Utley, absolutely. Jimmy, absolutely. Ryan, with two World Series, I think it's a slam dunk.
4: I'm not going to count the year where he had 12 starts with Chicago. How many years did he have with a sub-3 ERA? So an ERA 3 or below in his career.
6: Four?
4: Two.
6: Two? Yeah. I mean, Sabathia was a 3.74 ERA.
4: I understand. Dale Murphy also won the MVP twice, and he's not a Hall of Famer. You're allowed to be a really good player and not a Hall of Famer.
6: I understand.
4: You're allowed to be that player.
6: I'm not telling you that Cole Hamels ends up in my Hall of Fame. I'm telling you with the way they're going to end up grading out pitchers, I think he's got a much more compelling pace than what we're giving him credit
4: and
6: for.
4: And I wouldn't retire his number. I don't think it's retirement number worthy.
5: He looks great, though. You see the guns on him?
4: Yeah.
5: Dude's ripped.
4: He's all jacked up, probably on peptides.
5: Pushing Miller Lite, I see he's doing a lot of appearances.
4: Oh, yeah, doing a lot of bicep curls, too.
5: Oh, yeah.
4: Yeah, he looks great. Oh, he was doing slug ball.
5: Slug ball?
4: Yep.
5: What the hell is slug ball? I've been hearing about this.
4: Yeah.
5: I want in.
4: You want in?
5: Yeah, I was reading about it.
4: My guy Greg O is one of the founders.
5: Yep. Yeah?
4: No, yeah, I get you in. Yep.
5: Yeah, it's
4: slug ball's awesome.
5: There's no running.
4: Maniac Malloy's involved.
5: I saw that. Yeah, there's no running or fielding. It's just you got to go slap it the other way, up the middle.
4: Hit the ball.
5: Yeah. I'm in.
4: You are in.
5: Let's slug ball it up. You know what? Tell your boy, Greg O, we'll field a team. He can get another radio station to field a team. We'll whoop their ass.
4: Oh, man.
5: I don't care if it's in our cluster or not.
4: Oh!
5: You ready?
4: Well, we used to have a softball team, Ray.
6: Yeah, I'm petitioning to bring that back next year because we're going to need something to talk about in the summer.
4: Yeah?
5: Is it co-ed, though?
4: No, because Matt Cowper, our sales executive, was always the MVP. And he would train for the softball season.
5: That does not surprise me.
4: And he would be all jacked up, and he'd be like, I got to defend my MVP of the, and he wasn't kidding.
5: Peptides. And then some.
4: And anabolic peptides. I kid.
5: He still looks the same when I was here 15 years ago.
4: Right, yeah, he hasn't.
5: Hasn't changed one bit.
4: He hasn't changed at all. All right, well, there you go. We're putting every, who else? You want to put Chooch in the Hall of Fame too, Ray?
5: Chooch. I'm so happy,
6: 40
5: man.
6: 40 pitchers in Major League Baseball history with 2,500 strikeouts. Hamels is one of them. Like, I don't think it's that.
4: Are they all in?
6: Not all of them.
4: Okay.
5: What about Brad Lidge?
4: No. No, Curt Schilling belongs in the Hall of Fame. His mouth has talked him out of the Hall of Fame. He's
5: a Hall of Famer.
4: Yeah, Cole. Like, I'm not even trying to. I'm not even. Listen, I'm a huge Cole Hamels fan. He was great. He's the best drafted pitcher. Is he better than Nola?
6: Yeah.
4: Everybody's going to look at him better than Nola. He has a World Series MVP. He's the best drafted pitcher this team's had. And that's saying something. And it's history.
6: I get the only two seasons under a 3 ERA, but all right, 3.06, 3.09, 3.05. Like, oh, man, that one run he gave up because they actually used him the third time, fourth time through an order because it was that era of baseball.
4: Yeah, but baseball's a numbers game. 300 wins, 3,000 hits, 500 home runs. These are criteria for getting you in the Hall of Fame. So sorry if I'm using a number against the guy that's trying to get in a Hall of Fame that's built on numbers.
6: And if we go 300 wins for the rest of time, there will never be another starting pitcher elected to the Hall of Fame.
4: No, but to your point, there aren't going to be 300 game winners.
6: Right.
4: There's going to be few players to get 3,000 hits. There's still going to be 500 home runs because guys are getting home runs. But yeah, it's like all these things are going to kind of fly by the wayside.
9: You think 3,000 hits goes away?
4: It's just hitting. Look at batting average. Yeah. Tony Gwynn's batting 370 every year. It's because he's getting lots of hits.
9: Yeah, you're right.
4: I don't know. I mean, sure you're going to get some guys, but you need to be, think about it. You need to get 200 hits for 15 seasons to get to 3,000.
6: It's going to be
4: 200 hits in a season. If you get 200 hits in any season, that's considered amazing.
6: Right. And
4: 15 years.
6: You might be Luis Arraez. You might get a 1-year deal.
4: Well, no, Sean put him in the Hall of Fame on Friday. Did you hear that?
5: Absolutely.
4: Well,
5: he is the type of guy that could potentially be on that path. He's a 3-time batting champion.
4: No, he's not.
5: For 3 different teams.
4: Yeah, maybe in Rays Hall of Fame in OBA.
5: Yeah, Rays.
6: If we're going by advanced numbers, obviously he's not a Hall of Famer. He's not getting the contract.
5: Here, you want one more for Hall of Fame conversation?
4: Yeah.
5: Real quick? All right. We're going to shift gears because there is a certain former Philadelphia Eagle player that is down there at practice today. His name is Michael Vick. Michael Vick is not in the NFL Hall of Fame.
4: Him and Devontae are the same size. You take for granted how, like, Michael Vick's not a big dude.
5: No, he's not.
4: And he took some shots because he would never slide.
5: Is Michael Vick a Hall of Famer?
4: No, but he thinks he is. No, he's not.
5: Michael Vick, not in National Football. He's
4: not.
5: Did he go in? Or am I reading something wrong here? College football. He's in the College Football Hall of Fame. Yeah.
4: No, he's not a Hall of Famer.
6: Had the talent to be one.
4: But so contributions to the game and how he changed the game, like, that's important.
5: Mm-hmm.
4: All right, who belongs in the Hall of Fame first, Randall or Michael Vick?
5: Randall put up some numbers.
4: But he put up some numbers, but take a look at the numbers. He was also playing in the 80s and the early 90s, which it was a much different league. The passing numbers were different.
5: But then
4: percentages were different.
5: But then on the stretch, he played
4: Minnesota 1998.
5: And he ripped it up.
4: Season. Yeah, there's no.
5: Wasn't he good for the Cowboys, too?
4: No.
5: He wasn't?
4: No.
5: Okay,
4: never mind. No, he's a backup.
5: All right.
4: No. He turned around his career after he left here, had some great years in Minnesota. But, like, if you think Michael Vick's a. Randall changed the game.
5: Yes, he did.
4: And he's not a Hall of Famer. And guess how many players have worn the number 12 since he left? None. So you cannot, Ray, with Cole, I mean, they gave Cole Hamels number away right away, so they're not retiring his number. That's for sure.
6: I mean, yeah, again, Oscar Mercado, man.
4: No, it's disrespectful.
6: Yeah.
4: No one's worn Ryan Howard's number, right? 6?
6: I don't think 6, 26, or 11 have been out.
4: A lot of people don't like the shadow retirement.
5: What does that mean?
4: Well, just like they don't let the have a number.
6: Yep. The shadow retirement is eventually we're going to make a lot of money selling tickets to Jersey retirement weekend for this guy, but we can't just retire right now.
4: Yeah, but they didn't do that with Randall. They've been holding off J.D. McCoy.
6: Yeah, the Eagles are going to be giving out 111, 115 at some point because they have so many of these that are.
4: But like, what do you wait for when everybody's dead and then you just start giving the numbers out again?
5: Which stinks.
4: No, but like, why are they going to retire Shady's number?
5: Yeah, you want to honor these guys. Yeah,
4: I don't think so.
5: No, they're not going to. No. But you want to honor these guys while they're here.
4: Yeah, otherwise why do it?
5: Yeah.
4: Well, that's what I'm saying. Like, you just start giving it out. You wait for them to die, and then when they die, they say, okay, now we're going to give your number back out.
5: It's like Roger Craig. We talked about him on Friday.
4: He's got dementia.
5: I've
4: read that.
5: Like, come on, man.
4: All right, who from this Eagles team gets their numbers retired? Lane, 65.
5: Definitely.
4: Kelsey?
5: Sure.
4: What's his number?
6: 63?
4: 62. 62? I don't know.
5: Yeah. Yeah, up to the rafters, both of them.
4: BG?
5: Oh, man. There's going to be no jerseys
10: to
5: be
10: 97.5.
5: To use.
4: 100% BG's retired.
5: Yeah, look, I'm wrong on Brandon Graham. You guys have proven.
4: So you agree?
5: Yes, absolutely. Brandon Graham needs to be looked at entirely different when it comes to everything that he's done for this organization from start to finish, one career, one team. Yeah, BG is that guy.
4: Jason Peters may intimidate the Eagles into retiring his number. It doesn't seem like fans really care to retire his number, but I know Jeffrey Lurie and JP had a very, not that he wasn't great for a long time.
6: You just remember too much of the end.
5: So you brought up the fans there. Do fans really even care about retiring the number? Like, because you got the Eagles, the Hall of Fame or the wall or whatever it is, the Ring of Honor. And then you got the Wall of Fame with the Phillies. Retiring a number is a huge deal.
4: Right. That's reserved for Hall of Famers.
5: Yeah.
4: The Mike Schmidts.
5: Yes.
4: Chuck Bednarik. Brian Dawkins.
5: Yes.
4: Right. Like, it checks every box from fans love him. Like, play on the field. Brandon Graham's play on the field isn't in the same caliber as these players we're talking about. Lane Johnson, he fits the bill for everything.
5: Absolutely.
4: Two-time champion.
5: Yep.
4: Draft pick.
5: Yep.
4: Entire career with the Eagles.
5: Yep.
4: Like, top of the position. Like, everything. Boom. Jason Peters wasn't here long enough. Like, Lane Johnson, what did you say, 14 years?
5: 14 years. This will be year 14, I think.
4: Yeah, Jason Peters was really good here for a long time.
5: Yeah. I think if you're retiring a number, there should not be even like, should we? You know, like, that
4: it's,
5: can't
4: into me.
5: Yeah, it's boom. Like, we know this is going up. That's what I'm saying. Chase Utley, bringing it back to that, it's an easy one.
4: I agree with you.
5: Jimmy?
4: Yeah.
5: It's an easy one?
4: Absolutely it is.
5: Isn't it an easy one, Ray?
6: Jimmy, yeah. Okay. Sure. I'm retiring Cole, yeah.
4: Oh, yeah, really? What is he talking about? Shane Victorino's getting his number retired in Oaks.
6: It's
4: Ray.
6: So absurd. This is like a beyond disrespectful.
4: Cole Hamels?
6: Also, the fact that you're slam dunk Brandon Graham, absolutely, and we're sitting here like, wow, Cole Hamels, was he really even that good? Like, come on.
4: But that's not what we're saying. What we're saying is that Cole Hamels, you're allowed to be a great player that doesn't deserve the accolades of having your number retired. Brandon Graham, by the hair on his chinny chin chin, longest tenured Eagle. He's played more games at the position as an Eagle than anybody else. Two-time champion. He's like, if you look at as an example of somebody that struggled here, that fought through the struggles, that was getting trashed by everybody and fought through it and made the biggest play in franchise history. And I know Cole won a World Series MVP. Absolutely.
5: Damn,
4: absolutely.
5: BG's documentary is going to hit.
4: Sure is.
5: That's going to hit.
6: We have the final chapter of it this year, right?
4: I don't know.
5: I don't think so.
4: Doesn't look like. Who else on this Eagles team? Anybody? Who am I missing? Or from this run?
6: Those three. Fletch, 91.
4: Fletch, absolutely.
6: Yeah.
4: Yep.
5: What about the quarterback?
4: Jalen? He's on his way, too.
5: I mean, if you're going to retire a number, you got to look at number one. Uno. Number one. QB1, Jalen Hurts. Absolutely. Come on. Club Hurts on Instagram. Make sure you follow him because it is time to shine, people. We got these lists. People don't even believe in the team. We're going to prove them all wrong. Put up number one. Let's go.
4: Follow Club Hurts at Club Hurts on Instagram.
5: Damn right.
4: By the way, so I'm okay with putting Jalen on retiring the number as long as you have to take one number down, though. And I have a number in mind that you can take down.
10: Number five will always love you.
5: He's actually making some headlines right now. He did a podcast with, it was on DraftKings. What's the dude that does, I apologize. He does the exhibition games for the Eagles.
4: Scott Graham.
5: No, the other cat.
6: Ross Tucker.
5: Thank you.
4: Oh, Ross Tucker, his podcast, sure.
5: Yeah. And he said that he was appreciated. He thinks he was appreciated here.
4: I mean, I don't even know if I necessarily agree with that.
5: Well, you know.
10: Number five will always love you.
4: Again, like in Ray's Hall of Fame, Donovan makes the Hall of Fame. That's in Oaks, though.
5: I got to check this Oaks Hall of Fame out.
4: It's in the Expo Center.
5: Does it have to move when the cat show comes in and the tattoo show? Okay.
4: They move it out.
6: What are you going to do when Cole gets in?
4: The Hall of Fame?
6: Yes.
4: Say he doesn't deserve it? I don't know. Coming up. All right. So we had this retirement question, 610-632-0975. Good for the text line. Text line, Davis Honda text line, and on the voice memo line. A lot of people are probably agreeing with Ray, a lot of soft people out there. True or false, 610-632-0975. Also, Ben Simmons, the return to the NBA, the latest in the timeline. And how come people are so obsessed with him coming back to the 76ers? That's next. Middays with Mark, 975.
6: Hey, it's Radon. I want to tell you about my favorite place down there in the Stadium District. It is Live Casino and Hotel Philadelphia. I heard Andrew Salchutis talking today. Yesterday, went down to the game. And where do you go before the game? Go get yourself some lunch down at Sport and Social. 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Great time with his wife. 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
6: Last one for Lane. I'm Ray Dunn with this Fanatic Sports Update. And Lane Johnson got a chance to meet with the media on Saturday after practice and said this probably will be his last season as an Eagle.
11: I mean, as you get older, you know, things change in your life, priorities, you know, your children get older, parents get older, and so, you know, just puts things into perspective. So, I mean, looking like, man, this is probably potentially going to be probably my last year just because I am getting to that point.
6: We'll keep you updated with anything going on with Lane Johnson. As for practice today, no Devontae Smith or Mekhi Lemon once more as they deal with hamstring strains. Phillies walked it off yesterday, but they lose 2 of 3 to the Blue Jays at home over the weekend for Alumni Weekend. Open up a 3-game set tonight with the Cardinals at 7:45 out there in St. Louis. And Union get a 3-1 win yesterday in League's Cup play. 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

0: Coming up here at 2 o'clock, Ricky Bo's already in the house. Can't wait to hear what he has to say with the Phillies. Because it really, like, doesn't it feel like a sweep?
1: Yeah.
0: This weekend felt like a sweat, like a sweep.
1: Yep. They didn't even deserve to win that game, even though they were up 5-2 in the eighth. They didn't deserve to win it.
0: Nope.
2: I'm upset for Derek Hill, really. Like, I want to be happy for him. I want to celebrate his success in life because I love the guy, and I just was mad.
0: Yeah, it was hard to enjoy it. You're right.
2: They won, and I was upset. I was livid. I was like, oh, this team, they won the game. Of course they won the game.
0: Of course they did.
2: I wasted hours of my life watching this freaking game. They could have won this thing 2 hours ago.
0: You don't deserve this win.
2: Yeah. The Blue Jays lost that game. The Phillies didn't really win it.
0: It's true.
2: My favorite football season.
1: We get so animated. We get so aggravated over everything.
0: Over a baseball game?
1: Yeah. Even, how about on Friday? Jaylen Brown had his first cheesesteak. Do you see that?
0: No.
1: Jaylen Brown had a jerk chicken Philly.
0: I did.
2: He called it a Philly.
1: He called it a Philly, and people wanted to, like, rake him over to Kohl's.
2: So we broke this down because he had this happen while we were on Unfiltered.
1: Oh, broke it down on Friday.
2: Of course we broke down on Friday because I had never heard it called a Philly until this week. Because Wednesday night I'm going down to the ballpark. This guy that lives in Texas just – it's like, hey, anybody sitting here? Sat down next to me on the subway. We chopped it up. He was like, where do I go to get a Philly? And I was a little confused. I was like, I don't know what he means. But I was like, oh.
0: Philly blunt?
2: Then he started talking. Could have been that. He started talking. I was like, oh, he means a cheesesteak. And I started talking through all that. And then Jaylen Brown put this out. We've established that maybe it's a Virginia thing because we have multiple people that texted in from Virginia saying that they call it a Philly down there.
0: Is that right?
2: He's not from Virginia. So I don't know where Jaylen Brown got this. I don't know where the guy from Texas got it. But somewhere out there, they're calling cheesesteaks Phillies.
0: Well, I remember it used to get, when athletes would come from out of town, they would always talk about getting a chicken cheesesteak from Ishka Bibbles.
1: Oh, yeah.
0: Which is good, but it's not that's not a cheesesteak.
1: No. Cheesesteak's a cheesesteak.
0: Yeah, cheesesteak's a cheesesteak. So while it's good, like, just the fact that he has to be asked about, like, well, where you got your first cheesesteak as a member of the Sixers. Oh, shut up. Do you really have to do the the cheesesteak?
1: Well, he did the jerk chicken.
0: What's your favorite cheesesteak? Shut up.
1: You like jerk chicken?
0: No.
1: Yeah, I can't say that I've ever had a jerk chicken cheesesteak, but I do mess with jerk chicken.
0: Knock yourself out. Whatever.
2: If he wasn't Jaylen Brown, I'd have issue.
1: A Philly, though.
2: But he's Jaylen Brown.
0: Yeah, can we get the text line? 610-632-0975.
1: Hey, I'll tell you what.
0: Why it's called a Philly. Because, Sean, I was raised, a Philly was a blunt.
1: Yeah, same. But I will also say this, because I'm going to lose major cred here, but up in Scranton, it wasn't a cheesesteak. It was a steak and cheese.
2: You
1: would call it, like, can I get a steak and cheese?
0: From Subway?
1: Well, it was my local M6 deli. It was so good.
0: Steak and cheese?
1: Yeah, it was a steak and cheese. There was probably Steak-ums. Steak-um up. Like, not, you know, the frozen steak-ums.
0: Yeah, steak-um. No, Steak-em-up's a place in Philly.
1: Yeah, not older. Sorry. But yeah, I used to say steak and cheese. But yes, cheese steak, not a Philly. I've never called it a Philly.
0: Well, I've never heard that.
1: Yeah.
2: A Philly to me was Chase Utley.
0: Where'd I get a Philly?
1: Jimmy Rollins.
2: Yeah.
0: Well, anytime you hear somebody, like when you hear the poor tourist come in with the accent, where do I get a Philly cheesesteak? So you got to be nice to him and tell him where to go.
2: Well, that's what it was. The guy asked me, where do I get a Philly? And I was like, I don't know if he's like trying to hang out by the player's lot, maybe pick up somebody post-game. I had no idea what he was trying to do.
0: So then what'd you tell him?
2: Well, I let him keep talking.
0: Okay.
2: And once he kept talking, I realized he was the talk. Oh, you know, I heard about this place in Old City. I was like, oh, he means cheesesteak.
0: So he said Campos or the other place that's in Old City. I forget the two places that are there.
1: Campos is good.
0: Campos
1: is
0: good.
1: Yeah.
0: There's another place I forget. I used to be right down the street. 4th and Market is where the old studios for WIP used to be. So I would, when I did nights and I was doing Phillies games, I'd do the pre, and then I would go and walk and get a cheesesteak. I got fat.
1: Yeah, that's where I was days. Fox 29. I used to walk right by it. And then, boom, I would go right there to eat all the time. Good little spots down there in Old City. Is Old City still a thing, right? People still go out?
2: People still go out there. Buffalo Billiards, man.
1: Buffalo Billiards, that's a good one.
2: Where the Kelseys had their first date, so that place is...
0: Oh, yeah. So now everybody goes there because of the Kelseys?
2: No, I go there because I like shooting pool and drinking beer.
1: Yeah.
0: Gotcha. All right. Give me the, you said you get a voice memo, something on the retired numbers, and then we have a phone call, then we'll get to Ben Simmons. Go ahead.
3: Matt Market Hill, plumber. McNabb should not have his number retired. He's not a Hall of Famer. He choked, okay? He choked where Nick Foles succeeded and Jalen Hurts succeeded. Sorry. Sorry. Number
0: that's
3: five.
0: That's on the background. So, honestly, I don't think that Donovan McNabb was appreciated by enough, by a large enough portion of our fan base. I don't. I think he's often disrespected. And when you listen to me talk about him, it may sound like I'm one of those people. I am not. He is just not worthy of having his number retired. Sorry. That's Ray's Hall of Fame in Oaks. He can raise the banner up there.
4: Why did they retire?
2: McNabb's not a Hall of Famer.
0: Well, I mean, forget about the Hall of Fame, because that's the criteria for the Phillies. I think everybody's different. The Sixers have retired a bunch of numbers that aren't necessarily the same caliber, but that's what they elected to do because they won a championship. Bobby Jones, Mo Cheeks, and I love that they retired their numbers. That's awesome. Honestly, I think he bullied his way to getting his number retired. That's the way I looked at it. Because it didn't need to happen. It happened really quick, too. When Peyton Manning retires, you put that up there quickly, right? When you're talking about one of the top players of all time at the position. Tom Brady, you don't wait to retire that number. You retire it. How long after Donovan finished playing did they retire the number?
2: That'd be pretty quick.
0: Not long.
2: Feels like it was pretty quick, yeah.
0: Yeah, I don't know. But it just never made sense. I was perfectly fine honoring him. Yes, he's the best quarterback in franchise history. At least he was. But anyway, Tom and Kyle, Joe's got this. This is our buddy Tom. Is this Sal Sincere?
5: Yes, what's up, guys? Oh,
0: Tommy!
4: Sal Sincere!
5: My guys, you guys are doing great. I love it. I love it every day. I love it every day.
4: My man.
0: What's going on, Tom?
5: I was there Friday and Sunday, and we all saw the same, the same games. We all know what happened. What's driving me crazy the most is, Turner and Boehm are obviously the number one and two whipping boys on this team. Please give me an explanation about JT Realmuto. Please. I can't take JT Realmuto anymore. I can't. I cannot take him another day. I can't.
0: Well, only two more years left after this year, Tom.
5: I know. Can you explain to me? So all you ever hear is how great he is with the pitchers and how great he is with the pitchers. And I'm like, well, don't let him bat then. How about that? Bat him 12th, if you can. It drives me crazy. I mean, we call him JT Dribbler in my house. That's his name. JT Dribbler is his name in my house.
0: And yeah.
5: And he doesn't even throw guys out, if you notice, anymore. He rarely throws guys out. It's just more noticeable than ever. But, Boehm is gone. We know Boehm is gone. But at least he has 63 RBIs. I mean, for a 220-some hitter. And obviously I feel bad because he's having a down year as a free in his free agent year, and that's the year they usually go crazy, and he hasn't, and he probably won't. It's a little too late now. And, we know he's gone. It is what it is. Turner could, he can go on a heater. Turner can get hot. I just think they over, we obviously know what he's done in the field, but he still makes a lot of great plays too, and he's not going to another position, at least not until the off season. So everybody says, oh, put him in the outfield. It's not happening. It's just not happening. Maybe in spring training, maybe. But not, you're not just doing it. I mean, the other guys, Stott is a stud no matter where you put him in the field. I mean, Boehm's okay. First, and again, he's gone after the year. Harper comes back to first. And then for another year, you're going to look for a right fielder again. Your guys' thoughts. Your guys' thoughts on that. I just wanted to say, but JT drives me crazy. He really does.
0: Thanks, Tommy. Appreciate it. JT this year, you know what his average is, Sean?
1: JT Realmuto, I would say somewhere in the 230.
0: 225.
1: Ooh, all right.
0: 8 home runs, 38 RBIs. Now, you're paying probably most of that because of his defense and handling the staff. But, man, 225 is not good.
1: No.
0: It's not. And
1: it's a position that you knew what you're going to get if you brought him back. Like, there's no surprise that that's what he's hitting this year. None.
0: There wasn't a big market for him. And you could have probably, even if you give a second year, you don't have to give the third. They gave him the third year. They went from being, oh, see you, JT, we have Bo Bichette, to here's the 3-year contract.
1: Yep.
0: Thanks.
1: And it's such an issue because you only had limited spots to at least get something new in this past offseason.
0: That was it.
1: And that was the one. And people were like, well, would you rather this guy? There, obviously, it wasn't like a big, long list of great names to choose from. I get that. But you just knew what you were going to get from JT, and it was a perfect opportunity for them to start fresh. And they didn't. They chose not to. They gave him a three-year deal. Adley Rushman was the guy that I was politicking to get. You see the asking price, and I'm sure that that was pretty
0: steep. And he's been hurt.
1: Yeah.
0: A lot. JT's been healthy.
2: He has. I think he has the second most innings caught of any catcher in baseball. You were rostering three catchers for months. This guy's caught the second most innings in baseball of catchers at 35 years old. He's got two more years in his contract. He's had the most predictable fall off offensively that we've ever seen.
1: Not good.
0: Yeah, lowest on base percentage he's ever had since his second year in the league. Average is the lowest that he's ever had. The power numbers are, lowest home run total since, like, his second year in the league, it looks like. Because that was a COVID year that he had right there. Yeah, like, guess what happens when you're 35? This is what happens. You don't get better.
1: Mm-hmm.
0: Now, handling the staff and things like that, that's fine. The starting pitching's been great. You don't have to pay a premium price for 3 years to get that. Especially when there's not a market for it. But anyway.
2: It was always going down this way.
0: Yeah, I guess.
1: Oh, yeah, you knew it. This was an easy one. And, man, he makes some boneheaded decisions on the base path. We saw that. Like, you just expect a little bit more from him, but he does call a good game. You know, you got to give him credit as far as that category is concerned. But, like, what does that mean in the grand scheme of things? He's an automatic out majority of times.
0: Yep.
1: And there he is.
0: All right.
1: Got enough of those in the line.
0: Well, listen, Ray, there's been a lot of, unfortunately, and I don't know if this is in real life or I just clicked on the wrong thing on social media and now it won't leave me alone. But Ben Simmons wants to get back in the NBA. He's willing to play for the veteran minimum.
6: Ooh, you pissed me off.
0: And he's going to be playing for, he wants to play for Team Australia, which is another reason why he's in the headlines.
1: Oh, yeah.
2: Oh, he paid his way to camp. Paid his own way.
0: Did he really?
2: Sure, he was in Australia. Oh, yeah. I read that story, though. I had to take a shower after I read that story.
0: Well, he's got enough money to do it.
2: Oh, yeah. Wonder why.
0: So what's the latest on him coming back to the NBA?
2: Oh, he's intrigued. Very intrigued. And apparently he's got a non-guaranteed spot with a Western Conference team if he wants it. Yeah.
0: That seems very promising. A non-guaranteed chance to make a team. Which, by the way, right, he's at a point right now where that's what he needs to do. He needs to go prove himself. Because, like, some jabroni posted some video online that said the Sixers are considering bringing Ben Simmons back. Says who, you? He's not a reporter. He's just some dude. It's like, yeah, so the Sixers are really considering it? I don't believe that.
1: Definitely gets clicks.
0: But they're also, I know, it did get a lot of engagement. But he's also posting videos from 10 years ago of Ben Simmons. Like, oh, look what he can do. Yeah, 10 years ago, that's what he can do. Now, according to the story I read, he is healthy. Because he didn't play last year. And I guess the back is much better and he's healthy and he wants to play a backup 5/backup point guard. Ray, you interested?
2: No, of course not. I said the only way I'd be interested is if LeBron said, I'm coming to you guys if you sign Ben Simmons.
0: We
2: land the plane, it's over with that. I feel gross reading all this. His godfather said that he's regained his athleticism. Is that something that happens post-30? You regain it?
0: No, but he's 30.
2: Yeah, is he regaining athleticism?
0: Honestly, I don't think any... I mean, I don't know how his back is, and he had back surgery. That's an issue. But he still should be athletically in the end of his prime, right? 30 years old. I mean, geez, look at us now, Sean, what I wouldn't give to be 30.
1: No doubt.
0: But for what he does, I think he can be fine. It's all between his ears.
1: Yeah, I was going to say, wait a minute.
0: It's all mental. Yeah.
2: That was the other thing that lost me. The second to last paragraph of the story. Injuries, however, severely plagued the trajectory of his NBA career. He has not played more than 60 games in a season since 2018-19.
0: Oh, yeah, that was the problem.
2: I walked upstairs. I turned the shower on. I had to take a shower. I felt gross just reading. Just dirty. Just this entire Ben Simmons storyline. It's gross.
1: Yeah. Also, he didn't. That the post that he put out yesterday on social media was ChatGPT. You could tell that's what it was. I'll go ahead and read it to you right now because it uses the threes. You know, everything in ChatGPT always has the threes I don't know if people understand what I'm saying by that. They'll list like three things at the end. Ben says, quote, I wouldn't change the story. The highs, the lows, the pain, the time, the lessons, I embrace all of it. Every chapter built something in me that I couldn't have built any other way. Grateful for where I've been, proud of where I stand, ready for wherever this goes. And he used his dumb emoji with the blowing smoke out of his nose.
0: Man.
1: That is a ChatGPT post that this weasel, he's such a weasel. Such a weasel. He posted a picture of LeBron James' shoes the other day. Dude, I want no part of this stench anywhere close to my franchise. I am moved on from Ben Simmons. I'm done with him. Good luck in Australia.
0: Yeah, I love the story that says Ben Simmons eyeing NBA comeback. Like when you're eyeing it, that means you actually have a chance.
1: Here's the deal,
0: right? Like Ray, you can eye any number of beautiful Hollywood actresses.
2: I've been eyeing Sabrina Carpenter for a long time.
0: Correct. It doesn't mean that you have a realistic chance.
1: Yeah, no.
0: This guy has a better chance not to be playing in the NBA than anything else.
1: I've been eyeing up my wife.
2: To one of those you up messages.
1: Yeah.
2: I promise.
1: Yeah, exactly. I will just say this about Ben: if you want to prove me wrong and you want to at least open it up for a conversation, you go to Australia, you perform, you shoot, you ball out. You ball out. And then at least it's somewhat of a conversation for people. For me, it's an automatic no, but at least if you go down there and show
0: prove it. Oh, no, if the dude wants to play and he really is back, he'll have no problem getting back in the NBA. That's never going to happen.
1: Oh, absolutely. He would easily get an invite to a summer camp. Easily.
0: I mean, he literally could go work out for a team.
1: Training camp.
0: And if he's legit, they'll say, okay. If it's true that a Western Conference team, because if you read the story, it says that they lead you to believe that there's all this interest and there's a non-guaranteed contract that he's being offered. So really what it is, there's a non-guaranteed contract being offered and there's no other interest.
1: Yeah.
0: Right. And they're trying to drum up interest right now. Now the media takes it because in the NBA, there's nothing to write about right now. So this is something you're going to write about. And the fact that we spent more than 30 seconds on this is a joke because he's not coming back to the 76ers.
1: Nope.
0: At all. And there's a better chance that he's fishing than he's playing basketball in the NBA.
1: Pretty good fisher.
0: Apparently.
2: But if you're also an NBA team here, and I almost want to throw up that I'm going to take the other side of this real quick, but if you're an NBA team, why wouldn't you have interest? Like, if you're not the 76ers, you won 29 other teams.
1: No.
2: It's not going to cost you anything.
1: No. He's a head case.
2: Yeah, but you're not giving him anything. It's a non-guaranteed invite to camp.
1: You don't want that poison around. You just don't want, there's no need to have that guy.
0: But he's not a poison anymore. You bring him in, and if he's not with the program, or he's just, it's bogus, you get rid of him.
1: He wants the life. He wants to, you know, to be looked at again. He wants to travel. He wants to be a part of a team. Yeah, get out of here.
0: So here's the Mark Spears, it says, sources.
1: Yeah.
0: Several NBA teams have expressed interest to Simmons' camp, including one West squad that offered a training camp invite. He's also open to signing a vet minimum contract.
1: And I like Mark Spears, but man, that's
0: like, come on, man. You're carrying the water for Simmons and his camp. Several NBA teams expressed interest. But no one's offering something.
2: I'm trying to figure out the connection between David Patrick, the Arizona State assistant who's Ben Simmons' godfather, and Mark Spears. Because it seems like there's some sort of, the fact that he got a name drop in here.
1: Yeah.
2: Like, was all this just fed? Like, yes. Oh, by the way, my godson paid for his flight, because that's in the story too. Paid for his flight to Australia.
0: Yeah. They're hoping that some GM or somebody in a front office says, hey, what do we think? Maybe? Because, like, by the way, who's the last person on the 76ers this year or last year? Who's the last person on their roster?
2: Like Jabari Walker.
0: One of the guys that you could easily release and never remember it again.
1: But those dudes work hard. Those guys earn it during practice. Those guys do the little things above and beyond. Ben Simmons is not doing that.
0: But he would need to reinvent himself as being a defensive five that can also handle the ball.
1: Yeah.
0: Which, who cares? Man, this is 76ers are looking to win a championship this year. We're talking about Ben Simmons.
1: I'll take Hawk Porty's brother over Ben Simmons right now. And I don't even know if he has a brother. I'll take his brother over Ben Simmons right now. Get out of here. Go away, Ben.
0: What about Hawk Tui?
1: Hawk Tui. Hawk Tua.
0: Hawk Tua. Would you take Hawk Tua?
1: Absolutely.
0: Over Ben Simmons?
1: Where's she at? Spit on that thing.
0: I don't know if she's been heard from since.
1: Oh, she's been heard from.
0: Has she?
1: Yeah, she was on OnlyFans. Not that I would
0: know. Is that right?
1: Yeah.
0: Haktua?
1: Haktua.
0: Well, remember she had a Bitcoin out and it blew up in her face?
1: Oh, yeah.
0: The Federal Trade Commission was investigating her. That thing tells me she was outmatched when you start talking with the Federal Trade Commission.
1: Haley Welch, the Haktua girl.
0: Right.
1: It's a shame, man.
0: I mean, she left law school to pursue being Haktua girl.
1: Here she was down there in Nashville. All of a sudden, a camera in her face.
0: Turned down med school.
1: Yeah, spit on that thing.
0: Coming up, Sean Brace brings us the best from the weekend.
1: Oh, got a good one.
0: There's a lot going on.
1: Comedy Hour with Adam Vinatieri.
0: Oh, man.
1: So good. Spit on that thing.
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2: Last ride for Lane. I'm Ray Dunn with this Fanatic Sports Update. Lane Johnson meet with media Saturday following practice as the Eagles continue training camp. Said this will probably be his final season. He then went on to heap praise on backup rookie tackle Markell Bell.
7: He's one of the best rookies I've been around just as far as being in the playbook. You know, no complaining. I hadn't heard him complain one time. And just, he's always asking questions. So, just a really, like, mature young man.
2: As for today at practice, no Devontae Smith, no Mekhi Lemon once more due to hamstring strains. For the Phillies, they're coming off a tough weekend. They did walk it off on Sunday. Certainly didn't feel like it. They lose 2 of 3 to the Blue Jays. Now head to St. Louis. 3-game set with the Cardinals begins tonight at 7:45. The Union got a win in League's Cup play 3-1 yesterday. 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
4: Literally 10 hours and 45 minutes of baseball. Actually, 43. Let me not exaggerate. 10 hours and 43 minutes of baseball is how many time you had to watch that series.
5: What is Major League Baseball doing?
4: They
5: think they sped up the game. The games are getting longer and longer and longer again.
4: Yeah, why, though?
5: Because they can't throw strikes.
4: Well, yeah, I guess.
5: They never should have gone to the ABS.
4: Speaking of the ABS,
5: that guy sucked the other night. He missed like 7 or 8 out of 10.
4: Did you see that at the Field of Dreams game, there will not be the ABS system?
5: Thank goodness. So, of course, we're not doing it.
4: Yeah, it's on Netflix.
5: You have to go to Netflix for that one.
4: Yeah, so Thursday's Field of Dreams game, that stadium is not equipped with the ABS system. So it's going to be like old school rules. Bad strike calls, ball
5: just
4: calls.
5: Just punch everybody out.
4: Yeah, it might be what happens. Maybe it'll be an easier game to watch.
5: In the cornfields.
4: So, literally, it was 10 hours and 43 minutes of baseball. You had two extra inning games. Fortunately, they get the walk-off last night, but I don't think anybody left last night's game feeling good about it. In fact, Mattingly comes up to the podium and says, there should be tequila in this water bottle. Like, even he felt exhausted.
5: It was a very exhausting weekend. You know, the whole thing started with when you think about it, they have a 2-hour rain delay to start off on Friday night. Then they come back and do the ceremony before the game starts. I mean, that's a lot going on before you could get on the field.
4: Yeah, it was a long weekend.
5: Look who's doing a live here coming up.
4: Icky. Icky live.
6: It says R up top, but apparently you guys can't see that.
4: No,
6: but then I don't laughed see when I did.
5: Where is there an R?
4: We only see Icky. That's a good name for you. Icky Ricky. All right.
5: Okay,
4: so,
5: little guy.
4: I'm going to have to bring the tape.
5: My
4: measure.
5: Little guy.
4: I didn't think I was going to have to measure my height on air, but we're probably going to have to do
6: with
4: it.
6: Hair, you're 5'11".
4: Yeah.
6: And shoes on.
4: Thank you, Patricia. Thank you. All right. I have a simple question, though. As frustrating as this Phillies team has been to watch, would you say it was more frustrating to watch this Phillies team or last year's Eagles offense? Because let me just refresh your memory. Last year's Eagles offense finished 19th in points, 24th in yards, but frequently would go entire halves of football without even completing a pass. Now, if you had to answer that question as a fan, were you more frustrated watching this team right now or the Eagles offense last year that got Kevin Petullo fired, Sean Mannion hired, and an entire new system coming in the door that they're rolling out in training camp? How are you answering that question, Ricky?
5: Was it ever in doubt that the Eagles were going to make the playoffs last year? Was it ever in doubt?
4: Not really.
5: No, never was. Never was. Never was. So my whole... Wow, that's a hell of a question. This Phillies team is way too frustrating. I don't even think the Eagles' offense was that frustrating.
4: You and I are probably going to have the same answer.
5: I just can't. I mean, obviously you had the offensive line wasn't 100% the whole season, so you knew that was a factor in what was going on. They didn't throw over the middle a lot, but they didn't really do that a lot, period, in the last couple of years. They just didn't run the ball as well. I mean, when it really comes down to it, I know they didn't score as many points. They didn't do this. They didn't do that. I get it. But I can't do it. This Phillies team right now is the most frustrating thing I've seen in Philadelphia sports in the recent past.
4: In quite some time.
5: Yeah.
4: Yeah, I'm with you. At least with the Eagles offense, as frustrating as it was, there was kind of an explanation. Like you said, the offensive line wasn't healthy. The offensive line was banged up. Kevin Petullo wasn't a great play caller. There didn't seem to be a rhyme or reason to the plays that were being called. So you felt like, all right, at least there's a reason behind it. Frustrating, but at least there's a reason. You look at this Phillies team, and it's like, wait a second. Dave Dombrowski told

0: told us for an entire offseason this was a good club. Dave Dombrowski told us for an entire offseason we're not running it back. Look at all these new pieces we got. Adolis Garcia, Otto Kemp, Brad Keller, Andrew Painter. All guys who have been massive disappointments or are out for the year right now or are down in AAA. So that is why I think this team is more frustrating, because what's the explanation? Like, you can't say, oh, well, there's so many injuries on this team.
1: No, if there is, then they're in really deep poo-poo.
0: And you're actually getting good starting pitching, which is even more
1: wild.
0: Can
1: you imagine? There has to be a concern that these starters now are going to have to give you everything they got all the way down the end. Are they going to be burnt out by the time the playoffs even get here?
0: Ooh, that's why tonight, Painter and Ronhell need to go 9 innings combined. You can't go to your bullpen again.
1: Well, the relief corps is fried.
0: Yeah, just let, even if you get crushed tonight.
1: It blows my mind that literally they went into a game the other night with three bullpen guys that could pitch. How the hell's that happen? I mean, come on.
0: It's bad, man.
1: It's almost, you see what I mean? The wins and losses don't always matter. Does that make sense to you? Do you know what I'm saying? It's like, yeah, there's three guys that we don't want to pitch tonight. They're making how much? How much? And you don't want to pitch them? That's the thing that blows my mind. Because they could give two you-know-whats about us when we pitched. I would go in as much as possible. I wanted to play.
0: So here's what you got right now, though, to be fair. When Kirkring pitched yesterday, that was the sixth time in 8 days.
1: Right. That's good.
0: Bolin was unavailable because he had pitched 3 times in 4 days.
1: Okay.
0: Alvarado was unavailable yesterday. He had pitched 3 times in 4 days. And then Duran had pitched 5 times in 7 days. Meza, 3 times in 5 days. So, I mean, they are using these guys quite often.
1: Where do you think the blame stands? Watch this. How about knock in some more runs?
0: Yeah, you
1: need to put your foot on the throat of the opponent.
0: Yeah, you need a blowout.
1: Yeah.
0: And the Blue Jays should have been a team that you could put your foot on their throat.
1: Well, so aren't the Cardinals. I don't think the Cardinals are very good. Granted, it will be in St. Louis. I don't think that should matter right now. This Phillies team, like I said, they're standing on thin ice. If it cracks, they have problems.
0: Right. Cardinals aren't good, but if the Cardinals sweep the Phils, guess what?
1: Yes.
0: They're in a wild card spot.
1: It's not happening.
0: I don't think it will, but you got to be careful. They're only 3.5 back, as bad as they've been. All right, well, look, the phone lines are blowing up with people wanting to talk about their Phillies frustrations, wanting to talk about what was more frustrating, the Phillies or the Eagles offense. So we're going to go to the phones, but if you want your voice heard, sometimes the quickest way, get a voice memo in. We hear you coming up in the 3 o'clock hour. We'll do it again in the 5 o'clock hour. Just send a voice memo to the Davis Honda text line, 610-632-0975. But let's go to the phones. Let's go to Barry from Great Bend wants to talk about the Phillies. What up, Barry?
2: Hey, what's going on?
0: You tell us, Barry.
2: Before I say anything, I want to say Ricky's the king of the show. But anyway, the problem with the Phillies, it's always been, I told Eddie Wade and Ruben Amaro the same thing when I met him in Scranton. They fall in love with their players. They overvalue them. The lineup, you got a leadoff hitter that strikes out 200 times a year. And the managing of the bullpen is pathetic, and they don't even have the good pieces that they need. And so I think there's not enough time to explain what's wrong with the Phillies. But I love them. I love the Phillies. I'll never quit being a fan, but I'm very frustrated at this point.
0: I think Barry puts it the best. Like, yeah, we all want to see the Phillies do well, and that's why we're so frustrated, because we care. If we didn't care, you just change the channel. You would say, man, this is terrible baseball to watch. I'm putting on a movie. But you're sticking there and you're watching them because you're a fan, because you want them to win. But this was a really tough weekend to be a fan. Like, I'm sure there was a lot of people who got fed up and turned it off. Like you said, Ricky, people left some of the games.
1: I would say yesterday, more than half the people were gone by the time that game ended. And it wasn't the eruption when they won. You know, you usually walk off and it's like huge eruption. I think it was more like, thank goodness this game's over.
0: A relief.
1: Yeah.
0: Well, you shouldn't have needed a walk-off.
1: You also have to understand, like, the attention span now of the fan that's at the games is not as long as it used to be, because that speed-up pitching rule, it was working for a while. Now it's not working anymore, and I think people get a little frustrated.
0: Yeah, it was a long weekend. But you also, like, the walk-off, as exciting as it was for Derek Hill and you get the win, you shouldn't have needed a walk-off. You blew another lead.
1: Well, you blew a lead in a spot where here's the biggest issue. The spot that it happened in has been under a microscope, and it should have been taken care of at the trade deadline. That's my honest opinion about that, which is making it worse on these guys that are coming in and struggling.
0: Yeah, and what you're talking about is the baton to Durant. Like, I heard Johnny Marks on Midday saying the bridge to Durant. Doesn't work. It was the bridge to Lidge because it rhymed.
1: It cannot be a bridge to Durant.
0: It's the baton to Durant, all right? We've coined it. We've trademarked it. It's officially this show, but I can't allow other shows to call it the bridge to Durant. It doesn't work, damn it. Anyway, speaking of Brad Lidge, he was on the airwaves on Friday.
1: Legitimus, yeah.
0: Was he there for the Utley ceremony?
1: He was. He was actually on TV air yesterday during the game.
0: That's right. He was.
1: So they had a bunch of guys. I saw Aaron Rowan. I saw Ryan Madsen. Good guy, man. A lot of people don't understand how good of a guy he is.
0: Yeah, good dude.
1: Yeah. We had a good talk about, like, him wanting to possibly get into coaching, believe it or not.
0: Really?
1: Yeah.
0: And you saw your buddy, Pat the Bat?
1: Pat the Bat, yeah. You know what? Pat's doing well.
0: Yeah, he gave a good speech for Chase. We'll get to that a little bit later because it wasn't all bad. Watching Chase Utley's induction into the Wall of Fame was pretty damn
1: cool. That went long, too.
0: It did go long. Well, it was funny because Ryan Howard
1: said it was going to be quick.
0: Yeah, if I know Chase, it's going to be brief. It was not brief.
1: That was not brief.
0: But it was pretty
1: Chase
0: good.
1: Was thanking everybody.
0: Yeah, Chase took his moment, but it was pretty cool. All right, look, I see the phone lines blowing up. Let's introduce the Twitter poll. We asked a simple question on the Twitter poll today. What is more frustrating to watch, this Phillies team or last year's Eagles offense? Very curious where these are going to come in. Twitter poll up yet, Patricia?
3: It is up.
0: Of course it's up. It's always up. Thanks to Dr. Avi Donapel of Iron Mountain Men's Health. What do we got?
3: Which is more frustrating to watch or was more frustrating to watch, this Phillies team, 62%, or last year's Eagles offense, 38%.
1: Huh. Oh, wow. Surprised there's 38% out there for the offense right now.
0: Here's what's crazy, though. 38% are voting for last year's Eagles offense. Yep. People lost their jobs because of it.
1: Yeah.
0: This Phillies team, they're talking about extending the architect.
1: There should be no extensions going on right now.
0: Dave Dombrowski, he's going to get extended. And this is how frustrating this team is to watch. All right, look, we'll continue this conversation coming up. I see a lot of people on the phone lines, on the text line, voicing their Phillies frustration. You can as well. 610-632-0975. We'll get to some calls coming up, but also, part of the reason it's so frustrating, the Dodgers don't look unbeatable. And Buster Olney weighed in on that on SportsCenter yesterday. You're going to want to hear this. Keep it here, unfiltered. 97.5 The Fanatic, NBC Sports, Philadelphia.
1: Hey, it's Ricky Bo. 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
0: All right, welcome back in. We're talking about the frustrations of your Philadelphia Phillies. We were talking about a little bit more than that.
1: Can we get back to the story?
0: Yeah, not for air.
1: I got to get more of this story.
0: So, yeah. But we're talking about the frustrations of the Phillies. Sorry, Patricia. You're not allowed in on this.
22: Leave me out of this.
1: You don't want to be in on this one.
0: So before we get back to the phones, because a lot of people who want to weigh in on how frustrated they are, part of the reason I'm so frustrated with this Phillies team is the Dodgers look beatable right now. And Buster Olney was on SportsCenter talking about how teams around the league think the Dodgers might be vulnerable. 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
23: The All-Star game, I talked to a bunch of players on other teams about the Dodgers, and their responses were almost uniform, which was like, the Dodgers are a great team, and yes, they'll be difficult to beat in the postseason, but it's baseball, because the Dodgers have stuff to sort out. First and foremost on the list this morning would be their closer situation with Edwin Diaz, right? Who last night blew another save. He is a 10.80 ERA. He's allowed 25 base runners in 10 innings. Then there's the question of Shohei Ohtani. Will he actually be able to come back and pitch at some point? Or will that left knee be problematic? How will they sort through their catching situation with the two injured guys? The Dodgers are vulnerable. They will be vulnerable going into the postseason. They will be favorites. But I think people with other teams are going to feel like, hey, we got a shot.
0: Yeah, but you got to play better baseball to have a shot to beat the Dodgers. You got to have your fundamentals down pat. You can't afford to make mistakes on the base paths or make defensive mistakes, go to the wrong base. You can't afford not to move runners over when you're trying to bunt Trey Turner. You can't afford to do these things to beat a team like the Dodgers. But, Ricky, they are vulnerable. And let me tell you something crazy right now. Have you looked at the standings?
1: Yes.
0: If the season ended today, the Dodgers would not have a bye in the wild card round, but the Chicago White Sox would. How crazy is
1: the
0: that?
1: The Chicago freaking White Sox. This is a team that was in the, they were cellar dwellers. I mean, think about that. Think about how bad they were last year. Now all of a sudden, how does this come to fruition? How does it happen?
0: I don't know, man. But yeah, they're 5 games over 500 in the American League.
1: It is just wild. It is wild that's even the truth right now.
0: What else is crazy? If the season ended today, the Brewers and the Braves would have the National League byes. The Phillies would open up the wild card against the Dodgers. They would have to play the Dodgers in the wild card. You're talking a 3-game race out in L.A. You might not even get a home game if you're a Philadelphia Philly fan.
1: That's unreal.
0: Pretty wild. All right, let's go to the phones. A lot of people want to voice their frustration. Let's go to Rich from PA. Wants to talk some Phils. What's going on, Rich?
24: Is that me?
0: I believe so, my man.
24: No, it was actually Packer Park down over this PA. No, I'm feeling very frustrated. I kind of agree with you guys. What I would do, I don't like, and I told that at the beginning of the year. Remember, I mentioned that Carrick and I said he didn't have the psychology, the psyche for a closer.
0: I remember.
24: He just says he gets in a game, he can get 2 outs on like 6 pitches, and he gets somebody on base, and he just seems to just, his temperament, you know, Ricky, you were a closer. You know there's a temperament that goes with the arm, you know?
1: Yeah. Well, some guys can get mad and still pitch. Other guys, when they do it, it throws them completely off.
24: Yeah, don't give me one more time to finish up here. And the other thing is, I'd get Harper out of right field, and I have him return to first base, like Kyle Rota said. You know, I want him back at first and just put the, you know, I can't take the, you know, this setup with the Bowman first, and the whole defense seems discombobulated. You follow me?
0: Yeah, we got you. And let him finish, Ricky. All right, don't interrupt Rich next time.
1: Don't you dare start with me now.
0: Don't let him interrupt him next time.
1: Hey, little guy, calm down, all right?
0: No, but seriously, at this point, if you're dropping Bowman the eighth in the lineup, like you said they were doing, why not just put him on the bench, put Harper back at first, and then go with Derek Hill or De La Cruz in right field? Like, what are you doing?
1: Yeah, I think we're going to see some correct defenses at some point, because I think I nailed it on the head, you never hear me say this about taking credit for this, but I said it's not going to be about the fielding. It's going to be about the little things. And I could go back. There was the triple where Derek Hill got hurt. Okay, we'll start there. Where was Bryce Harper? He ended up getting the ball, but how far away was he? And if you remember in the picture, the ball hits the wall and Brandon Marsh is sprinting after the ball. If Brandon Marsh went to back up, Bryce wasn't there yet, which ended up a double into a triple. But that's just one little thing. We saw Alec Bohm at first base. We saw Stott's arm the other day throwing two balls into the ground, which actually Alec Bohm kind of picked him up on that. But you know what? It's the little things that are going to happen. It's the mindset. It's the thinking. What do you do if the balls hit to you? What do you do if the balls hit to the other side? Do I cover the base? Am I the cutoff guy? What am I supposed to do? Well, it takes time for that. And I think it may come and haunt the Phillies for a little bit.
0: Now, maybe I'm alone on this. I also get nervous whenever I see Harper throwing home. I'm worried he's going to injure himself. Like, that's how
1: Adolis Garcia did that. I don't know.
0: But if you're not used to that, like, when was the last time Harper practiced throwing home?
1: I would say, there's probably a greater risk because he hasn't really thrown that distance a lot. But throwing is throwing. I mean, anybody could get hurt on any given time. Plus, we're talking about a surgically repaired elbow that he probably hasn't really tested all that much.
0: It just makes me nervous, man. It makes me nervous. And it seems like the easier solution is just put him back at first.
1: What would happen? Remember the last time he went to DH and he was able to play with it. But what would happen?
0: Schwarber plays first, I guess.
1: That's what would. How about the play he made?
0: I would tackle the guy.
1: Oh my goodness!
0: Hey, but he was a football player, man. He actually showed
1: some speed.
0: We just got to hope. When Schwarber gets hot, he gets red hot. The two home runs yesterday. Is this now a sign of Schwarber's going to keep this thing going? Let's hope. What was it? 18 games without a home run?
1: Yeah, it was like June 18th was the last home run, or July 18th. That's a long time for Schwarber, but usually when this happens, he hits them in bunches, so hopefully he bunches up here. But you can't, I mean, you want to count on Schwarber, but the other guys have got to do their job too. And I'm talking about Harper. I'm talking about Alec Bohm, for one. He's a guy that's supposed to drive in runs. It was funny because we were doing the show yesterday, and they were like, well, he's on pace for 85. This is a guy who's been at 96, 97. So is this a good year or a bad year for him?
0: Hey, it's a good point, man.
1: And I don't know. I just think they had opportunities to trade him. Never happened.
0: Now he probably walks in free agency this summer, but that's a whole other issue. This winter, that's a whole other issue because you don't know what you have in Aiden Miller. Like, that's really set this team back. We probably would have saw Aiden Miller by now if he was healthy. They would have given him a shot at third base potentially, but here we are. So get your voice memos in. We hear you coming up at 3:45. You could voice your frustrations with the Phillies. You could also answer the question of the day: what was more frustrating to watch, this Phillies team or last year's Eagles offense? Get your memos into the Davis Honda text line, 610-632-0975. We will get to the Eagles a little bit later because some big news from Lane Johnson. If you missed it,
1: what happened?
0: I think a lot of people have heard it by now.
1: I'm sure.
0: Right? Possibly his last season. We'll talk about that. But coming up next, let's keep it with the Phillies, because as frustrating as they were to watch, it was pretty cool on Friday night to hear Chase Utley, because there's some athletes in the city of Philadelphia who just get this city and their fan base, and Chase is one of them. We'll talk about that. We'll talk about his Hall of Fame case, and will 26 get retired?
1: The Hall of Fame case is going to be interesting.
0: We will see where
1: we go. I don't think he has a case. How's that?
0: We'll also get to the bottom of who the hell is on his Wall of Fame plaque, because it's certainly not Chase Utley.
1: That's an odd pick. Oh, my goodness. That is. That's all. It looks like somebody from like 1930.
0: It did not look like Chase. So we'll do that coming up next, unfiltered.
1: You think he looked at it and said, that doesn't even look like me?
0: It's got to be disappointing. It's got to be. We'll talk about it. 97.5 The Fanatic, NBC Sports, Philadelphia.
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3: A new series begins. I am Patricia Caputo with your Fanatic Sports Update. The Phillies will take on the Cardinals in game one of a three-game series tonight. Andrew Painter expected on the mound for Philadelphia, Hunter Dobbins for St. Louis. Tim Kelly joined the midday show and discussed who the Phillies will rely on in the bullpen if they make it to the postseason.
5: It seems less likely that it's going to be Orion Kerkering and Jose Alvarado, and they're going to have to rely on Jonathan Bolin and Brooks Raley and hope that your starters go at least seven innings in the postseason and that you win in relatively short series.
3: First pitch for Phillies Cardinals is at 7:45 p.m. in Busch Stadium. The Eagles will begin practice again Tuesday morning. Devontae Smith missed practice again today, the team still being cautious with that hamstring injury. And on Sunday, Lane Johnson said he will likely retire after this season. Eagles' first preseason game is August 15th against the Ravens. The Unions are off until Thursday after a win in League Cup play Sunday evening. Union currently on a four-game win streak. 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
0: Coming up on the 3 o'clock hour, I'm getting DMs from people. They thought I was going to have more reaction to all the short jokes from Friday. And I thought I addressed it. Like, I don't even need to overreact to it because I know I'm 5'11". It was the angle.
1: You don't need
0: photo.
1: To overreact. You've been reacting about it since it happened. He's a big, no, little baby.
0: A little baby. Ricky's favorite, like everyone was doing their own AI images. Ricky's favorite one is me sitting on his lap as a one of the dummies. Yeah, and he's the ventriloquist.
1: Oh, yeah, you're the dummy in that case.
0: Yeah. Man, that was a bad angle on that picture, though. So Tyrese Maxey now, first he stands us up before the show, 90 minutes before you're supposed to come on, and now he's a part of a picture that makes me look 5'4".
1: Well, just out of curiosity, and this is for everybody out there, who put that picture out there?
0: Unfiltered did on Twitter.
1: You did.
0: But I posted it to my story. So when I first posted the picture, I didn't realize I looked short in it. And then people started saying it, and I'm like, oh, my God, I do.
1: You started panicking.
0: I text my wife. I go, do I look short in this picture? And she's like, oh, my God, you do look short in that picture. She didn't realize it either.
1: This is great.
0: It was terrible. It was absolutely terrible
1: for you. It's great for me.
0: But then there was the other picture of all of us with Matty Cord, and we're all the same height. It was the damn angle. So Tyrese Maxey doing me dirty in that picture, making me look like I'm shorter than I am.
1: The water was cold, was it?
0: Man, oh, man.
1: The pool was cold.
0: Yeah, if you haven't seen it, at 975 Unfiltered, and there's plenty of comments underneath that are pretty damn funny.
1: Well, there's plenty of, like, memes or what do you call it? GIFs? GIFs?
0: Is it a GIF or a JIF? It's a GIF.
11: I say GIF.
0: GIF is the peanut butter.
11: Yeah, which but is a J-I-F. GIF.
0: A GIF, I think, is what it's called.
11: No, I say GIF.
0: But these were just pictures.
1: What does it stand for?
0: All right, let's find out,
11: Generated
0: Ricky.
11: Generated image? Does it stand for? I don't know.
0: I'm going to find out. Because
1: maybe we'll know if it's GIF or GIF.
0: Graphics interchange
1: it's GIF.
0: Format.
1: Then it's GIF.
0: Yeah, graphics.
1: It's GIF. You've been saying it wrong over there, Patricia.
11: Yeah, I have no shame. I know this debate, and I'll still say GIF forever.
0: GIF.
11: It's a GIF.
0: It's like peanut butter. All right, so look, you could still weigh in. We're talking about the frustrations with this Phillies team. Are they more frustrating to watch than last year's Eagles offense? Get your memos in, 610-632-0975. But I do want to talk about something good that happened with the Phillies this weekend. And they honor Chase Utley on Friday night. And when the national media takes shots at the Philadelphia fan base, we often talk about it's because they just don't get it.
1: Mm-hmm.
0: But some athletes really get it. Like Jason Kelce is a guy who gets the Philadelphia fan base. Brian Dawkins was a guy that got the Philadelphia fan base. And Chase Utley was certainly one who got it, played his heart out every night. I thought he encapsulated the Philadelphia fan perfectly in one part of his speech. Here was Chase Utley on Friday night addressing the fans at Citizens Bank Park.
12: For 13 years, I tried to play the game that this city expects us to play. Hard, honest, no shortcuts, no excuses. And you let me know every night whether I was doing my job. That's what I love most about this city. Because in Philadelphia, you don't get respect. You have to earn respect.
0: Great stuff from Utley. Because it's spot on.
1: Well, he is spot on. And he didn't take things to heart. He understood what this fan base is all about. That wasn't like, I'm going to blow smoke, you know what, to the Phillies fans. He was telling them how it was, because you almost have to wonder, do the players nowadays even know that? And I'm not talking all of them. I'm sure there's a handful of them that understand, but I think, you know, when Chase played and all these guys played, the media was involved. very involved. And they were still under the time period of you stand in front of your locker after a game. Nowadays, there's like three guys that'll talk. I can't even imagine how coddling that would be. Like, if I didn't have to go to the podium or I didn't have to stand in front of my locker and answer questions.
0: You don't have to talk. Right, because they just pick who's speaking and they come out and they do it in front of like a step and repeat banner, don't they?
1: Like, I don't they'll do it in front of their locker sometimes. Sometimes it's outside like of the locker room, but it's usually the starting pitcher, Don Mattingly, and maybe one other player. I can't even imagine how simplistic that would have been. Now, I can't imagine not having to talk to the press every single day.
0: Now, to be fair, though, with the current athlete, the one thing that they deal with that Chase and you didn't have
1: media?
0: Social media, which does change things a little bit.
1: Well,
0: there's a lot of
1: towards social the end of my career it was there, but nobody really paid attention.
0: And Chase had it too, but not to the level of what it is now.
1: No, nothing's at the level it is now, but you don't have to pay attention to that. That's a choice.
0: Yeah.
1: That's a choice. I'll ask you a question. If we did not have these type of jobs, would you be on social media?
0: So it's funny you say it. So before I opened up my law firm, I had actually deactivated all my social media.
1: Why
0: accounts.
1: Is that?
0: And I'm like,
1: William?
0: I don't need it. It's a distraction. I don't need it. I want to be present. I want to focus right. more on where I am. But then when I had the law firm, I did it for advertising purposes and to try to make sure people knew what I did for a living. So that's why I
1: had to do it.
0: Yeah, and then the same thing with this.
1: All right, let's say you hit the Powerball tomorrow. You move your family to Florida.
0: Are you deactivating all the accounts, man.
1: That's what I mean. I find it awfully weird that, like, people that have tons of money are on that. Or people that don't work in the media are constantly on it. I don't know. Maybe it's just a thought process that I have because I kind of grew up without it. I played a lot of baseball without it. I didn't miss it back then.
0: Yeah, it's a different world now, man.
1: No, it's definitely a different world. Like, the screwed up part is, like, I enjoy it. Like, I'm on it, but I sometimes sit there and say, what am I even doing on this right now? Why am I on this? You know what it is? It's a fear of missing out. That's really what it kind of comes down to, that somebody may say something, and if I miss it, it'll ruin my day. But I don't know. I always thought about that. I mean, Patricia grew up with it her whole life.
0: Yeah, she doesn't know the alternative.
11: Just about. I remember getting it and everything. But yeah. But I think it is very annoying sometimes when you do use it. Like Kawhi Leonard, no one knew he was really married or had kids until when he won a championship because he doesn't have social media. So I don't think you need it to play baseball these days.
1: Well, that's what I'm saying. It's a choice for the players. I got to say, if I was playing, I probably wouldn't be on any of them.
0: But if you look at it from the business perspective, if you're a professional athlete, the more you're online, more you're on social media, the bigger your following is, so that when your career's over, you could still take advantage of your NIL, your name, image, and likeness.
1: They're making $30 million.
0: Not all of them.
1: A lot of them are.
0: A lot of them are. I agree with you. But a lot of people also look at it.
1: A lot of them are.
0: When's enough enough?
1: A lot of scrubs, and I say that in the nicest of ways because I believe every player that's in the majors of any sport are the best in the world.
0: But look at the Kelce brothers, right? Jason and Travis made a ton of money as professional athletes. Yeah. They're making even more money now as social media personalities with their own podcasts and everything else that they're doing. They don't have to do that, but they're doing it because they went from being millionaires to multi-millionaire. Well, I guess Travis is a billionaire now with Taylor Swift.
1: No, that's not his money.
0: Yeah, I wonder, probably
11: I think they got
0: ironclad prenup, most likely.
1: I mean, the one thing that you have to understand is basically if you put every major leaguer into Citizens Bank Park, you would have a half full stadium ever played. Did you know that?
0: Yeah, it's like 20,000, we said, right?
1: 23,000.
0: Yeah, it's wild. That is wild. But you could even make a smaller number that actually get into the Baseball Hall of Fame. So as we're talking about Chase Utley, we got into the social media stuff. Should Chase Utley be in the Baseball Hall of Fame? Should he be in Cooperstown?
1: The way they vote now, he's going to be in Cooperstown.
0: You think it's a guarantee?
1: Well, you know what? What they used to do is they used to look at your whole body of work. The longer you played, the more longevity you had, the better numbers you had. Now I think they just look at it and they take 4 years. Take 4 years of your career. How good were you? Isn't that the way they do it now.
0: And you could look at Utley.
1: He had a monster 4-year period.
0: Yeah, his peak was pretty damn impressive. I mean, you could probably go from 06, 07 all the way through even when he went to L.A. for a couple years.
1: Well, I'll ask you. 1,885 hits.
0: Yeah, if you look at his cumulative numbers, they're not that great. The hits and
1: just
0: home runs.
1: Just over 1,000 RBIs.
0: 259 home runs or something like that, right?
1: His OBP was 358. Batting average.

0: average 275. I 259 home runs.
1: No, that's not good.
0: That is not, and like, it's just not Hall of Fame.
1: But when you look at his,
0: but he's going to get in.
1: He was arguably the best second baseman for 5 to 10 years in Major League Baseball.
0: That's what they go by now. See, they, what, it, okay, I guess this brings up the argument of what should it be based on? Should it be based on forever in MLB or that time period?
1: I guess it's hard now to do cumulative because everything's so different.
0: Is it?
1: Especially with pitchers. Pitchers, it's impossible to compare them to the way they used to pitch.
0: You'll never be able to.
1: But with regard to Utley, now if Utley gets in, doesn't Rollins deserve to be in?
0: He's the hits leader of the Phillies. I got to assume. You have to assume. You have to assume that Jimmy Rollins has the opportunity to get in.
1: So Utley's votes went up, right? So the way they did it, he got... His first year, he got 28.8% of the vote. His second year, he got 39.8% of the vote. And then this past year, 59.1%. So the fact that it's going up, it's trending in the right direction. He should get into the Hall of Fame.
0: He's got, Jimmy Rollins has almost 700 hits more than Chase Utley.
1: Oh, I'm giving you Utley's numbers. Rollins. They're
0: almost 700 hits more.
1: Wait, what's the voting been on Jimmy?
0: He's not close yet.
1: Yeah, it seems like it's going to be... More likely Utley gets in than Jimmy, because Utley was the best second baseman in baseball for at least 5 to 7 years. And like you said, they look at their peak.
0: Now, I guess if this was, let's say this was 10 years ago, would any of these guys get in?
1: Maybe not.
0: Probably not.
1: Yeah, see, Utley got, what I say, 59% of the vote this past year. Jimmy only got 25% of the vote.
0: That's surprising to me. Like, how could Chase get more than Jimmy? That's the thing that kind of blows your mind, doesn't it?
1: Yeah, I think Jimmy deserves it. I think Jimmy deserves it. Like you said, franchise leader in hits.
0: I think they both get in, but I mean, the most deserving player on that whole team, maybe Cole Hamels.
1: Hamels, I think, deserves to be in it too. If you look at his numbers and we look at peaks, Hamels should also be in.
0: Right, because that's obviously they're looking at peaks because 1,800 hits. There's a lot of guys that have that many hits in Major League Baseball. And I don't think, I love how they say second baseman. Does it matter when you're hitting? Because we're not looking at defensive stats here.
1: Yeah, you're right.
0: Do you know what I mean?
1: Yeah, and look, Utley was a good defender. I thought he was a pretty good second baseman.
0: He was good. He wasn't the greatest defender.
1: No gold gloves in his career.
0: Well, he had his arm wasn't that great, which was probably most of the problem. A lot of guys could show off with the arm, and if they could pick it, everybody's always watching.
1: All right, so curious if people think Utley and Rollins will be in the Hall of Fame. Get your memos, get your text into the Davis Honda text line. That's controllable by the Writers Association, right? Baseball Writers Association.
0: Yep.
1: What about retiring numbers? Because now this comes down to John Middleton and the Phillies.
0: Yeah.
1: Chase Utley was asked by Tim Kelly of Vaughn Patterson, who was on our airwaves earlier today, does he expect his jersey to get retired? Listen to Utley's response.
2: Are you hopeful one day that 26 will be retired by the Phillies?
3: That's honestly something I haven't thought about. Obviously, I have a lot of respect for this organization. And John Middleton is an incredible owner, extremely supportive, and as you guys know, a huge fan of this sport and this city. And if no one wears my number anytime soon, I'm fine with it. But if they want to, if somebody wants my number, good luck.
1: So here's the problem I see. Not that Utley's not deserving to get his number retired, but if you retire Utley, you got to retire Rollins. You probably got to retire Ryan Howard. You probably got to retire Cole Hamels. There's only so many numbers. Can you retire all four of those guys?
0: No, probably not. No.
1: But you agree. How do you do one of them and not the rest?
0: You have to get into the Hall of Fame.
1: And then you should get your number retired.
0: It's that simple.
1: The Phillies, do they have any Hall of Famers whose number is not retired?
0: No. Richie? Is Roland up there?
1: Here's who...
0: Is Roland up there? 17?
1: No. So it says Richie Ashburn, Jim Bunning, number 14, yeah. Dick Allen, number 15, yeah. Mike Schmidt, obviously, number 20, and Carlton, number 32. Right. They retired Roy Halladay,
0: yep.
1: 34.

0: Robin Roberts, 36, and then Jackie Robinson's retired across Major League Baseball, 42.
1: What did they have for Roland?
0: For Scott Roland?
1: Didn't they have a thing for Roland last year?
0: He's in the Wall of Fame, but they didn't retire his number.
1: Okay.
0: In 2023, they put him in the Wall.
1: I think, he wasn't here. I think if Utley gets in the Hall of Fame, I think that number gets retired. If Jimmy Rollins goes, I think that number gets retired.
0: Yeah, it's interesting.
1: They're not going to have any numbers left.
0: No. What do you do? You're running out of numbers.
1: I don't know what you would do. Zero. I don't know.
0: Now, nobody has worn 26 since Utley, right? They've kind of, it's unofficially unretired.
1: I don't believe so.
0: What about 35? Has anyone wore Hamill's number?
1: Yes.
0: They shouldn't have been allowed. What about 11? Anyone wear Rollins? I don't think so. So it'll be interesting. So I'm curious what people are going to say, because it wasn't an all negative weekend. We're talking a lot about the frustrations and the negativity, but seeing Chase Utley back and hearing him talk to the fans and really get and understand. I love the line he says, you got to play hard. You got to be honest. No shortcuts, no excuses. Respect isn't given. It's earned in the city of Philadelphia. Like, he gets this fan base perfectly. Now, a player who maybe didn't get this fan base was your old buddy J.D. Drew. Did you see today is the 27-year anniversary of when J.D. Drew returned to Philadelphia and had batteries thrown at him?
1: I had batteries coming at me, too.
0: Because were you on the Cardinals then?
1: Yeah, I was actually in with a double switch when he came into the game. So they were flying on the field. I mean,
0: did you get, what kind of batteries were they? Do you remember?
1: They were big.
0: They were the big ones, like the
1: D's. Yeah. You think that's funny?
0: No, I think it's funny.
1: See,
0: that
1: you're
0: a
1: jackass.
0: I think it's funny that you got caught in the crossfire.
1: Well, yeah, I was,
0: for no reason.
1: I mean, and you should hear them when because they were on turf. You could hear them hitting the turf.
0: I don't condone it. Let me make clear: I do not condone throwing batteries. I do find it comical that poor Ricky Bo got caught in the crossfire here.
1: Cole Hamels left in 2015. In 2022, Oscar Mercado. 2023, Drew Ellis. 2024, David Dahl. And 2025, Carlos Hernandez, all wore number 35.
0: That should never have happened. Those players aren't worthy of Cole Hamels' number. You're talking about the World Series MVP.
1: Chase and Jimmy are the last ones to wear those numbers.
0: So they've held those out. All right, but real quickly, because it's the 27-year anniversary of J.D. Drew getting batteries thrown at him, I think you've told this story before. But explain to the Philadelphia fan base why we maybe got it wrong about J.D. Drew.
1: Because the contract they had given him was not the contract everybody thinks it was. J.D. Drew was given an incentive-laden $8 million contract where he was a number one pick. You would think he's getting that whole thing, or at least the correct amount. It wasn't. I saw the contract. I saw the terms. And a lot of it was like silver slugger for $1 million, MVP for $1 million. I'm like, really? He's like, yeah, I'm not kidding you. I was like, oh, I wouldn't have signed either.
0: Yeah, so we all thought he just didn't want to play in Philadelphia, and we took it personally as a fan base, but he had valid reasons for it.
1: He had valid reasons. I mean, I'm a guy who got $1,600 and signed no problem. So I think I would have signed it anyways.
0: You weren't a first-round pick, though. You signed in the back of a car coming out of a beer league. J.D. Drew was drafted in the first round.
1: Oh, well, I should have been a first rounder.
0: Well, in hindsight, they didn't know. You were one of the people who slipped through the cracks. And good for Ed Wade for finding you.
1: Well, it wasn't. It was Lee Thomas.
0: Signed you in the back of a car, right?
1: Well, it was Dick Lawler was the scout, but Lee Thomas was the general manager.
0: Gotcha. All right, so give me, before we get to Lane Johnson, give me the Dan Baker, J.D. Drew.
2: Now coming into play, center field for the Cardinals, number 7, J.D. Drew.
0: He's so good at Dan Baker. Now, it does sound very familiar to the groundhog. Keep on scratching. Your Dan Baker and your groundhog are very similar.
1: I know, it's bad.
0: I think the only difference is with
2: keep on scratching.
0: Yeah, and you do the hand gesture. That's the only difference. All right, so from one legend to another, we're talking about Chase Utley, his case for the Hall of Fame, whether his
1: the
0: number
1: groundhog
0: gets
1: to Chase.
0: Let's go to Lane Johnson coming up next. Because if you missed it, Lane weighed in on his future with the Philadelphia Eagles. Is he a Hall of Famer? Will his number get retired? We'll talk some birds on the other side. Keep it here, unfiltered. 97.5 The Fanatic, NBC Sports Philadelphia. All right, and let me ask you something. Isn't it funny how we all get excited when our teams make a big upgrade? 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
4: A new series begins. I am Patricia Caputo with your Fanatic Sports Update. The Phillies will take on the Cardinals tonight in game one of a three-game series. Andrew Painter expected on the mound for Philadelphia, Hunter Dobbins for St. Louis. Tim Kelly joined the midday show and discussed a move the Phillies could make today after Caleb Killian's injury Sunday.
5: So there's going to be some sort of roster move today, and maybe they bring McFarlane up. He's walked a lot of guys in the minors. That's the issue, and that's not what you want from a reliever. But if you're looking for somebody that has a high ceiling, he would probably be the answer.
4: First pitch for Phillies Cardinals is at 7:45 p.m. in Busch Stadium. The Eagles will begin practice again Tuesday morning. Devontae Smith missed practice again today, the team still being cautious with that hamstring injury. And Sunday, Lane Johnson said he will likely retire after this season. Eagles' first preseason game is August 15th against the Ravens. And the Union are off until Thursday after a win in League Cup play Sunday evening. Union currently on a four-game win streak. 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
5: All right, we've been doing a lot of Phillies talk. You can still weigh in on your frustrations. We were talking about Chase Utley's Wall of Fame ceremony. It was pretty cool, and talking about his Hall of Fame status and all that. Let's switch gears to the Eagles, because we got some big news from another legend this weekend, and that was Lane Johnson. It was certainly good to see him return to practice. He had missed a few days for what they were calling an excused personal reason. He weighed in on that when he met with the media this weekend, saying that there was an issue with, I think it was his mom that he mentioned, was having a health issue, and that's why he was missing. But then he went on to say that this is probably his last season. Here was Lane Johnson this weekend.
6: I mean, as you get older, you know, things change in your life, priorities, you know, your children get older, parents get older. And so, you know, it just puts things into perspective. So, I mean, looking like, man, this is probably potentially going to be probably my last year, just because I am getting to that point of those priorities, you know, away from football are starting to merge. Not that I don't enjoy, I love everything about this game and preparing for it, but it's kind of where I'm at in my career. So, yeah, man, just looking forward to this year, playing best I can and stay healthy, and that's about it.
5: So probably his last year. And I would think there was some concerns that he was going to hang it up last year after the season ended, but I don't think he wanted to go out with not being able to get back on the field. Because if you remember, we thought he was going to play in that San Francisco 49ers playoff game. Like, the plan all week was we thought Lane was going to play and he just wasn't healthy enough.
7: Right.
5: I don't think he wanted to go out like that. But I would, if I was a betting man, yeah, this is the last season of Lane Johnson.
7: Well, we've been saying it for a couple years.
5: Yeah, it's got to be this year, right?
7: I would probably assume. I mean, if he's coming out and saying it now, you almost have to assume that he has already thought this through. This isn't just one of those things where, oh, I'm going to show up, see what happens. And I don't know. You know, when you're in sports, you kind of have a feeling when it's coming. Like, you know, within a year or so that this is coming to the end. You know, I'm either going to thoroughly enjoy myself this year, or hopefully he stays healthy and whatnot. But I mean, yeah, everything comes to an end. I mean, you can't be mad at the guy. He just came out and said the way what he's feeling.
5: I'm happy.
7: I actually commend him for it.
5: Yeah, I'm happy he did, because I want people to appreciate what we have right now in Lane Johnson, because he has been an unbelievable Philadelphia Eagle. When you think about his career at right tackle from when he was drafted, which Chip Kelly was the guy who drafted him, right? Do we have to give Chip Kelly credit for drafting Lane Johnson?
7: Well, who else would you?
5: I hate giving Chip Kelly credit for anything. Wow. It was kind of a no-brainer, though, to take him when they took him. But I guess you got to give Chip Kelly credit. But when we're talking about Hall of Fame cases, Lane Johnson is one of only six offensive linemen in NFL history to make six Pro Bowls, a first-team All-Pro twice, and start on two championship teams. He's one of six. Of the five others, four of them are Hall of Famers. The only one that's not isn't in the Hall of Fame because he murdered his wife and then committed suicide. Like, that's why he's not in.
7: That probably won't get you in.
5: So Lane Johnson's case for being a Hall of Famer is there. I mean, six-time Pro Bowler, two-time first-team All-Pro,

0: and the only Eagle ever to have two Super Bowl rings on the offensive side of the football, right? The only other one would have been Brandon Graham and Jake Elliott. Are they the only three Eagles that have two Super Bowl rings? Who am I missing? Elliott's got two. BG's got two. Lane Johnson's got two. Anybody else?
1: I don't.
0: Matt Mynarek is motioning the long snapper. Rick Lovato has two? Did he get both? Was Lovato the long snapper in both Super Bowls?
1: Wow.
0: I knew I should have pursued my long snapping career, man. I knew it.
1: You're too short.
0: Could have had two Super Bowl rings. Short to do it. 5'11", damn it. 5'11". I wish there was. You know what? We're going to have to do this. We're going to have to make an event out of this with the tape measure. But is that it? Rick Lovato, Jake Elliott, Lane Johnson.
1: Sounds about
0: Brandon
1: right.
0: Brandon Graham.
1: I mean, there may be somebody here and there that snuck in there that we don't know, but I don't think so.
0: No, Kelce retired the year before they went and won the Super Bowl. He retired after the 23 season. And Hurts obviously wasn't here. Devontae and AJ weren't a part of that 2017 Super Bowl. I think they're the only ones. So he's got to be a Hall of Famer, Lane. He might be the best right tackle in the history of the game, man. Talk about right tackle. There's been a lot of good left tackles, right tackle.
1: He probably is. Yeah, I mean, look, when you look at his play on the field, does he belong? Yeah, 100%. I mean, I don't know how else do you look at that. He's up there. You just brought up five guys that he's right there with.
0: And they're all in.
1: They're all in.
0: Now, if you remember, Lane did say early in his career.
1: I know where you're going with this, and I tried not saying it. I
0: hate that Lane said it, and I'm sure he probably regrets it.
1: He doesn't deserve to get in because of it.
0: Yeah, Lane said, I don't deserve to be a Hall of Famer because he had the PED suspension,
1: right,
0: which is years ago, and I don't think he anticipated having this long of a career.
1: Well, you say it's years ago, but what did that do for baseball?
0: Yeah, you still got guys that aren't.
1: I mean, if you're going to go by that and you've had the suspension, will the Hall of Fame overlook that? That's the question.
0: I want to see, how long ago did he say it?
1: It had to be like 5 years ago.
0: July 24th of 2019. Seven years ago.
1: Yep.
0: And he's played at a high level. Outside of last year, he was still playing at an incredible level.
1: Well, that's understood. But, I mean, he did say it, which is the issue.
0: Yeah, he said it. Let's hope they don't hold it against him.
1: I don't know. I don't know how the NFL goes about that. Like, baseball, I think it's pretty well known that there are old school guys in there that think they don't deserve to be in, like, just because they were cheating. I mean, there's no doubt about it. They were cheating. Where do you think all the home runs came from? Yeah. I mean, it was pretty much that simple. And there was a lot of guys out there that didn't get caught and are in the Hall of Fame.
0: It's a good point. Now, you know what's crazy is we're talking Hall of Fame for Lane. You and I agree Lane should be in.
1: Yes.
0: Jason Kelce, probably a first ballot.
1: Yeah, he should be.
0: Jason Peters, probably also.
1: Yeah.
0: So you'll have three linemen from
1: that
0: team.
1: They've been very strong on the line for years.
0: Because they make it a priority.
1: Yeah, they do make it a priority. I mean, when I'm a firm believer that if you look at the trenches of a team and they are good and they are solid and they are veteran, that you probably have a pretty good football team. If you don't and you have holes and leaks, you got problems.
0: Yeah, listen, that's the one thing Andy Reid brought with him was building along the trenches, and that mentality has continued with Howie Roseman. It's interesting, though. We kept waiting for them to draft Lane's replacement. They did it this past draft, but they did it in the third round, and that was Markell Bell out of Miami. Lane had glowing praise for Markell Bell this weekend, saying, you know, this kid's the best rookie I've been around and all that. But the crazy thing is going to be, you might have to go into next season. Lane retires, and if things go the way you want them to go this year, Markell Bell will not play a snap this season, and he's going to be your answer at right tackle next year, trying to replace a legend. Well, that's not going to be easy.
1: But he's got glowing, glowing reports from Lane Johnson, so he must be that good. I think Lane is just trying to make everybody feel good that you're in good hands when I leave, blah, blah, blah. But
0: look, I love Lane. Everybody does. But when I heard him given this glowing praise of Markell Bell, it's like, wait a second. The guy was a third-round draft pick. We're 2 weeks into training camp, and Lane's missed four of the days. So how much could he have actually gotten a good look at Markel Bell to say, oh, yeah, he's you guys are going to be just fine. You're going to be in good hands
1: maybe
0: with this guy.
1: Maybe he just saw his work ethic.
0: That's what he did say. He doesn't complain. He's into the book. He's reading
1: how
0: the playbook.
1: How do you complain, though? Why?
0: As like, a rookie, you shouldn't say a word.
1: No, you shouldn't say garbage because I got to tell you, as a rookie, I came up like in spring training with that 93 team. I was like a non-existent member. Just sitting there. I didn't say anything.
0: Could you imagine you being like, I can't believe this Fregosi guy. What has he got us doing, John?
1: Oh, my goodness. That would be terrible.
0: It's a crucker.
1: Oh.
0: Well, look, Sirianni weighed in on Lane Johnson's retirement. He don't even want to think about it. Here was Sirianni on Lane calling it a career.
2: Obviously, we want to support Lane in that, and he's a phenomenal football player. One of the best guys I've ever been around, and in my opinion, the best offensive lineman in the NFL. So glad he's here, and just thinking about every day, and I can't say enough good things about Lane. But you know, you don't think about those things until I don't think about those things until later on, and just happy he's here and out of practice and contributing to our football team.
0: That's the right mentality for the coach. Howie Roseman can't think that way, though. Howie Roseman, and I'm sure he did by drafting Markel Bell, you always got to be thinking 2, 3, 4 years down the road. For the coach, sure. You're focused on this season and this season only. It'll be interesting to see who that swing tackle is this year, though. Because last year was Fred Johnson. I wonder if it'll be Bell.
1: You think it's going to be Bell? Might as well. There we go with the rhyming crap. what was it a couple years back? It was Cam Jurgens at one point.
0: When he was the guard.
1: Yeah.
0: Yeah, he was playing different guard positions.
1: These guys are smart enough nowadays that they could play any position. I really believe that. I think the center position is the toughest in a sense that you have more than one thing to do. You got to make sure of the snap, and you got to make sure you're taking care of your responsibilities.
0: And we'll see how much different it'll be under new offensive line coach, new run game coordinator, new offensive coordinator.
1: Have we got a report on Jurgens?
0: Everyone's saying they look good. I mean, you don't know until they're actually out on the field in a game, but everyone's saying that Jurgens and Dickerson look good. They're moving around well. That's the big
1: thing. Jurgens left the field on Friday.
0: Oh, is that what you're talking about? Yeah, I think they said it was minor.
1: Earth to William.
0: Hold on. I was on vacation on Friday. Hold on. I did see this now that you're saying it, but I thought they said that he was okay.
1: I just thought it was weird. He went in the tent and then left practice.
0: Yeah, but under his own power. Wasn't like he had to be
1: wheeled
0: off.
1: How else are you going
0: to
1: go?
0: Come out with a cart, God forbid, man. Then you're,
1: no. You don't.
0: And you're out.
1: Oh, there we go. Heat exhaustion.
0: Is that all it was? Or are you guessing?
3: No, that's what I'm reading.
1: Okay.
0: Yeah, so I was told it was minor, but I didn't know exactly what it was. All right. Here's what we got coming up next. We hear you. 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
0: We got We Hear You coming up, best voice messages of the show. We do it twice a show, every show. But before we do, let's just check in on our Twitter poll. Because as frustrating as the Phillies have been to watch, it had me thinking, what's been more frustrating, watching this Phillies team or watching that Eagles offense last season? Because that Eagles offense was so frustrating that the offensive coordinator got fired. They brought in a brand new coordinator with an entirely new system, a new run game coordinator, a new offensive line coach. But yet the Phillies, as frustrating as they are, they're talking about extending Dave Dombrowski. He's got a lifetime contract if he wants it. So let's check in on the Twitter poll. What was more frustrating to watch? Twitter poll always standing strong. Thanks to Dr. Avi Donapel of Iron Mountain Men's Health. What do we got, Patricia?
1: A slight change. Which was more frustrating to watch? The Phillies team at 65%, last year's Eagles offense at 35%.
0: 65% of people. Now, Ricky, you said it to start the show. No guarantee this team even makes the postseason with where they are.
2: Right, and I look back to last year, and the Eagles were really never in jeopardy of missing the playoffs. Right? I mean, I think that's the thing. You have to look deeper. You can't just say, well, you know what, the offense was terrible last year. Oh, and I look at the Phillies, and see, the Phillies have a lot more problems than just one side. Maybe that's part of it, too.
0: It's everything.
2: I mean, it's you're starting to be concerned about starting pitching, and can they make it through the year with basically 4.5 starters? I mean, they have to make it 40-something games with 4.5 starters. That's 8 more starts. Those are games you need to win right now. The runners in scoring position, the non-hitting, the slumps that we've seen this team go in, the 10-game losing streak, the losing 8 out of 9. You don't have any more rope. You don't have any more rope for that team. At least the Eagles had a great defense and they had rope.
0: It's a good point. It is a good point. And we just got some updates from the Phillies. I don't know if you saw this yet. They put Caleb Killian on the 15-day IL with a left oblique strain. And to fill his spot on the 26-man roster, Chase Shugart's going to get whiplash here. They just sent him down. He's back.
2: Well, he got sent down for no good reason. Oh, they should stop that in Major League Baseball.
0: What's that?
2: He got sent down because he pitched 2 innings. And they needed a fresh arm. You have 10 guys in your freaking bullpen. Live with it.
0: He also gave up a 2-run shot, didn't he, in extra innings?
2: Yeah, he did. That's not why he got sent down.
0: That was right after he couldn't get on the same page.
2: I find it very interesting because I look at this as a design problem, the Phillies bullpen. It's a design problem. People look at me and go, what do you mean a design problem? Name 2 guys out there that could go multiple innings, or you want to go multiple innings.
0: In this bullpen?
2: None.
0: Now, I wouldn't mind.
2: Well, I guess you have Alan Ronhell right now, but he's not even he's a starter.
0: No, but now I wouldn't mind seeing Duran go 2 innings in October. When you need to win a game, maybe Duran's going to be forced to go an 8th and a 9th when you don't have a bullpen. But I don't want to see him doing it now.
2: Right.
0: All right, well, look, let's get to We Hear You. We'll continue the Phillies conversation. We hear you. Hit it.
3: No.
0: I caught you off guard.
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30: Todd in Virginia. The Phillies need to wake up because from now until the end of the season, they're playing playoff baseball.
0: It's true. I mean, you look at the standings. They are only 1 game up on that final wild card spot on the San Diego Padres. And then right behind them, they're only 3 up on the Marlins, 3.5 on the Cardinals, who you're starting a series against.
2: Everybody's right there on your
0: tail. This could get ugly quick.
2: Well, it could get ugly. But that's why I said there's no more rope. You ran out of rope. You can't go any further. You have another 8 out of 9 losing streak or another 10-game losing streak or even like a 6 out of 7. You're done. You're done. You're going to be looking up. And that's the problem with teams at this point in the season. When you give others breath, you have given these teams life. Now, I still believe the Phillies will get in. Okay, I'm a firm believer in that. They're not. Well, I don't think they're winning division now. That has kind of gone by the wayside. What, they get within 2 games?
0: They're 8.5
2: now. Game and a half.
0: 8.5 now.
2: 8.5, yeah, they've taken quite a tumble, to say the least.
0: Yeah. All right, let's keep them rolling.
31: Hey, Colorado, I respect you and all, but that is the stupidest question I ever heard. You're going to compare the Eagles' non-success to the Phillies' non-success. You know what the difference is? The Eagles, 2 years are removed from winning a Super Bowl. The Phillies haven't done bumpkiss since 2022. They choke. They're choke artists. They're the Dallas Cowboys of baseball. They think they're going to win, and they choke.
0: Look, I don't necessarily disagree with you, but the reason I'm asking the question was to highlight the fact that the Eagles – 2 years removed from a Super Bowl, the offense was so frustrating, people lost their jobs because of it. The Phillies, who have choked every year, who are more frustrating to watch, are talking about extending the damn architect. So that's part of the reason I asked the question. You say it's a stupid question, but then think about the results from it. Dombrowski's going to get an extension with how frustrated this fan base is watching this stuff that they're putting on the field every night?
2: Well, he's not getting an extension from the fan base.
0: Yeah, but isn't it the fan base that's paying his damn salary?
2: Speaking of which, I made a mistake the other day.
0: What'd
2: you
0: say?
2: In the press box, John Middleton comes walking by. Hey, Mr. Middleton. He looks at me kind of funny, comes back, he goes, hi, Mr. Batalico. I was like, sorry, John.
0: He didn't like you called him Mr.
2: No.
0: What you should have said to him was, yo, John, you're not really going to extend Dave Dombrowski if you fall short again, all right?
2: Yeah, you would have said that.
0: Right? You're not really going to do
2: that. You would have said that.
1: But would he have known Bill's name if he did?
2: Absolutely not. Exactly. He would have said, who's that character next
0: year? Yeah, if I would have said...
1: Who's that short guy?
0: Yeah, if I would have said, hi, Mr. Middleton, he would say, how you doing, son? By the way,
2: can I get you a stroller?
0: The AI photos are continuing to come. Yeah, now there's one of Ricky pushing me around in a baby stroller.
2: Yeah. That makes me laugh.
0: Man. 5'11", damn it. Can't you see it on the TV? If I was shorter, I wouldn't get in the camera. Look, I'm up there. 5'11".
2: Sit down, Stubby.
0: All right, let's get one more in.
3: Yo, Ricky and Bill. Jim from Satterton here. I've got a simple question. At least I think it is. In a world where every guy in the lineup is analytically scrubbed 18 different directions for value, how can you put a lineup out there where Boehm is your first baseman and batting eighth? He sucks playing first base, and he kind of sucks as a hitter, and he's batting eighth. Why not keep Harper at first and reconfigure your outfield? I don't get it one bit.
2: By the way, I cannot wait till a team turns around and throws analytics right in the trash can and just builds a team without it, by eyesight and by scouting.
0: And
2: you know it's going to happen sooner or later.
0: Yeah.
2: You know, one of these teams is going to be like, you know what?
0: They're going to push back.
2: Yep.
0: But Jim from Satterton is right. I mean, if Boehm's going to continue to struggle and he's a liability in the field, what are you doing moving Bryce to a unfamiliar position like right field? Just put him at first and take your chances with De La Cruz or Derek Hill.
2: You definitely could do that. They look at Alec Boehm differently than we do. I think we're looking at Alec Boehm as an expendable person that they don't need anymore. That's how you look at him?
0: Absolutely.
2: Well, the Phillies don't. They think he's a valuable asset because he can drive in runs. That's the way they look at him. But obviously, his value is dropped when you're hitting a guy eighth in the lineup. And is a guy that has hit fourth in the lineup.
0: To be fair, Alec Boehm so far this season is hitting .308 with runners in scoring position. It just has felt a lot worse of late.
2: Oh, I know.
0: That's been the frustrating part. All right, look, we do that twice a show, every show. So get your voice memos in. We'll do it again in the 5 o'clock hour. You could text them right to the Davis Honda text line. Just record a voice memo. Your frustrations with the Philadelphia Phillies. What would you do with the lineup? What the hell would you do with this bullpen and a whole lot more? Get them in. 610-632-0975. We'll get back to the Phillies, but coming up next, we are 2 weeks into training camp. And I don't know if you guys talked about this on Friday when I wasn't here.
2: I'm sure we did. We got into everything. Ray's really good at his job.
0: You see the shots he takes?
1: He's taller, too.
0: You see the shot? No, he's not. Patricia's taking shots.
2: Help. You were looking for help.
0: You believe this?
2: You didn't get any help.
0: Patty Capote's taking shots at me, too, today. But I want to talk about this new wide receiver addition that even Nick Sirianni has been impressed with. We'll get to that. And Sean Mannion talked about the tush push. Oh, hoo. Unfiltered continues. 97.5 The Fanatic, NBC Sports, Philadelphia.
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1: A new series begins. I'm Patricia Caputo with your Fanatic Sports Update. The Phillies will take on the Cardinals tonight in game one of a three-game series. Phillies placed Caleb Killian on the 10-day IL with a left oblique strain this afternoon and recalled right-handed pitcher Chase Shugart. Tim Kelly joined the Midday Show and discussed who the Phillies will rely on in the bullpen if the team makes it to the postseason.
4: It seems less likely that it's going to be Orion Kerkering and Jose Alvarado, and they're going to have to rely on Jonathan Bolin and Brooks Raley and hope that your starters go at least seven innings in the postseason and that you win in relatively short series.
1: Andrew Painter expected on the mound tonight for the Phillies. Hunter Dobbins for St. Louis. First pitch is at 7:45 p.m. in Busch Stadium. The Eagles will begin practice again Tuesday morning. Devontae Smith missed practice again today, the team being cautious with that hamstring injury. Sunday, Lane Johnson said he will likely retire after this season. Eagles' first preseason game is August 15th. And the Union are off until Thursday after a win in League Cup play Sunday evening. Union currently on a four-game win streak. 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
2: Little guy over here giving me grief today.
0: So I come in and Johnny Marks has this chair so high that I have to put it down. All right. That's how tall I am. I got to put
2: it
0: down.
2: Wait a minute. Wait a minute. He was trying to help you out.
0: Yeah, maybe.
2: Johnny said before he left, he goes, I'll put the seat way up like a high chair for him.
0: Oh, man. This is. I'm going to have to bring the tape measure in. I'm never going to live this down.
2: You're not going to live it down one way or the other because pictures don't lie.
0: Pictures do lie, especially on bad angles. Damn it.
2: You are unbelievable.
0: 5'11". I was listed at 6'2 in college. You know how they like.
2: I want to see you wear a hat on air once.
0: You know how they make you bigger?
2: I pull off a hat. You don't.
0: I wear hats. I wear hats often, just not on TV.
1: You can get a top hat, give you a few inches, you know?
0: That's the second time she's taking a shot at me.
2: I'm really enjoying it.
0: Patricia Caputo is killing me today. Well,
1: it's there. It's just there, you know?
0: It is. It's low-hanging fruit.
2: Hey, I have a question for you. You were a lawyer. I have a question for you.
0: I am a lawyer.
2: Did you see what they're doing in New Jersey? Like trying to catch people. Police used a unique disguise during a distracted driving crackdown in a New Jersey town. They were dressed up as shrubbery. Is that not entrapment?
0: I don't think it's entrapment because they're not forcing you to do anything.
2: Trying to trap you. Well, I guess you're right.
0: It's like the same thing when the police car is hiding behind bushes and you come flying past them and then they pull out and they got you.
2: I thought they had to be seen.
0: Now, what I don't like is when they would do the fake pedestrian crossing and they would get people that way.
2: That's not right.
0: They would pretend like the person would be walking across.
2: It's like you're being set up.
0: Yeah, a little bit. But yeah,
2: you're being set up for failure.
0: Not technically entrapment. All right, let's talk some Eagles, though, man. We got our first preseason game on Saturday. How about that? They're going to be on the field on Saturday. Nick Sirianni said today he's not yet sure. He said, we'll see when they asked if any of the starters were going to play on the offensive side of the football. But I got to tell you, the whole offseason, what was the big talking point? A.J. Brown, is he going to get traded? Then he finally gets traded. It's, okay, how do they replace him? They draft Mekhi Lemon, who is still not practicing with the hamstring. But there's all types of praise about two wide receivers. One of them was here last year, the other wasn't. There's a lot of praise about Darius Cooper. Now, I was down there last year, and Darius Cooper was an undrafted rookie who was really turning some heads, and he made the team.
2: Yeah.
0: He's turning even more heads this year.
2: Well, what would you do if you were him? You'd be like, I want to turn this up a notch. I want more playing time.
0: Yeah, I got a shot.
2: Yeah.
0: Now, so Darius Cooper, another great day of practice today from all accounts. But Dontavian Wicks. Now, this is an interesting one, and I'm really curious what your thoughts are on Dontavian Wicks. He's entering his fourth season in the NFL. First 3 years were in Green Bay. Sean Mannion was there last year. He's never had more than 580 yards in a season, and that was his rookie campaign. His second season, only 415 yards. Last year, only 330 yards. But it sounds like the Eagles think they got themselves a steal. So I want to play two different clips for you. The first is from last week. Saquon Barkley was on with Kay Adams. And then I want to play for you what Nick Sirianni said. But first, Saquon Barkley on with Ricky's girl, Kay Adams, talking about Dontavian Wicks. Listen to this.
15: He was teaching me the game. See, that's why it's the details that matter. He was showing there's a route that I want to be really good at this year, which I will not say. But I want to be really good this year. And I watched him run it, and I think he does at a high level. First of all, Tay is a steal.
1: Yes.
15: I don't like speaking, you know, too high because I don't want to put too much pressure, but like this guy can handle it, and I love everything that he's about. Shout out to Howie again. I don't know how we got him for whatever round we traded for, but he just brings a different type of energy for the wide receiver group.
0: So a couple things in there. One, he doesn't know how they got him. I mean, they traded him, and then they traded for him, and then they gave him the extension.
2: Does he think he cares?
0: But then the other part of it, he brings a new type of energy to that room.
2: I don't think he meant, I don't know how we got him.
0: No,
2: I think he meant like how we pulled it off is what he was talking
0: about. Yeah, because you got him for, well, let's see, what was the actual compensation? It wasn't a lot. They ended up giving up a 2026 fifth-round draft pick and a sixth-round draft pick in 2027.
2: How he's got pictures?
0: Well, look, you look at the Dontayvion Wicks numbers and be like, all right, he hasn't really done anything. He's been an okay player.
2: He was always second and third, though.
0: But then I'm listening not only to Saquon, Sirianni, comparing him to an absolute legend in Keenan Allen. Listen to this about Dontayvion Wicks from the head coach.
16: The things that remind me of Keenan are his ability to separate at top of the route and the ability to get off press. But also, I thought Keenan was such a feisty player. Keenan would do the dirty work, and Tay has done the dirty work. And Tay, the competitiveness reminds me of each other. And so I hope you know how much high praise that is because of what you guys know, I think, of Keenan. So that's I think Tay's been doing a good job. And I will look for him to continue to do so.
0: I mean, comparing him to Keenan Allen, Keenan Allen's arguably a Hall of Fame wide receiver.
2: 100%, yeah.
0: So now my question to you, what are your expectations from Dontayvion Wicks in this offense? Because it sounds like he might be sliding in as the number two wide receiver opposite Devontae Smith.
2: I think he is the number two wide receiver.
0: So what are you expecting from him? 1,000-yard season?
2: Close. At least 900, I would say. In a sense that you look at what Devontae Smith brought to the table, being number two behind, are we bringing up the name?
0: AJ Brown.
2: No, do we want to bring up behind AJ Brown? But, I guess you look at numbers that would kind of compare to that. That's what you have to look for in your number two. He's got to be a step up guy. You have to have numbers to back up your number one. If he can't back up numbers, then you're going to have a problem. You're going to have a problem because it's going to be tougher on Devontae Smith if that is the case. If he's not getting the football, if he's not catching the ball, if something is going wrong, if he's not getting yards after catch and he comes up with 500 yards when the season's all said and done, 550, that's going to be a problem. I would say the offense did not look very good if Dontayvion Wicks isn't above 900 yards.
0: Yeah, I'm thinking you might have 2,000-yard receivers, and one of them is going to be Dontayvion Wicks, which is crazy. I mean, I wasn't expecting that when they made the trade for the guy. But I'm looking. So you look at the Eagles since 2022. The only year they didn't have 2,000-yard receivers was the year you win the Super Bowl because they set records for rushing.
2: Right.
0: That was the only year they didn't have two.
2: I mean, you're talking about a rusher going over 2,000 yards. That's a big chunk of real estate that you're not going to get passing.
0: So that's what they've done at the Eagles. But then you go to Green Bay, where Dontayvion Wicks was, where Sean Mannion was.
2: Right.
0: Last season, the Green Bay Packers didn't have a wide receiver with over 725 yards. They didn't have a single wide receiver that had more than 725 yards because they spread the ball around. So are we going to see 2,000-yard receivers, or are we going to see a bunch of 700-yard receivers?
2: I think you're going to see two big numbers. I think there's going to be two big numbers. Is it going to be spread out? Yeah, I'm sure it is. I still think Dallas Goedert is going to be one of those guys that could score some touchdowns. I don't think he's getting 11 again.
0: We got to do bold predictions soon. We'll do it after a couple preseason games.
2: Let him get a couple. You got to get a feel.
0: Yeah,
2: you got to get a feel there, Bill Stradamus.
0: Yeah, we'll get a couple of preseason games.
2: You'll probably make it up about Nick anyways. Nick will have a great bounce back year this year and win the Super Bowl.
0: Hey, one of the best coaches in the NFL.
2: Nick will miss two Sunday dinners.
0: Who am I to argue with? He's one of the best coaches in the NFL. NFL history. We were talking about Lane Johnson's Hall of Fame case. Guess what? Nick Sirianni's on a Hall of Fame trajectory, my friend.
2: I'm not sitting here denying that.
0: Do you realize how crazy that is, though?
2: No, it's not.
0: But Sirianni
2: if
0: and
2: you
0: Hurts,
2: win as a coach, you have an opportunity. That's it.
0: But think about it. Sirianni and Hurts are two of the most criticized.
2: I got to say, though, I'm not listening to that speech.
0: Hold on. Bear with me for a second, though. Think about how crazy that would be. Sirianni and Hurts, probably the most criticized quarterback head coach Super Bowl winning combination in recent memory. And both of them are on a Hall of Fame trajectory. Like, people will pick apart, well, Jalen's only good because of all the talent around him. Sirianni's only good because Howie Roseman provides him with all this talent. If those two guys just keep doing what they're doing, they're Hall of Famers. It's crazy to think about.
2: Yeah. I mean, it is kind of, well, I think Howie's already there.
0: Howie's already got a Hall of Fame.
2: Howie's already there. Fangio might be there.
0: Yeah, with the amount of years that he's put in.
2: Defensive coordinator, Super Bowl. I mean.
0: Finally got his Super Bowl.
2: I he's a great coach. See, I'm a big fan. Big fan. Me and him play golf together.
0: Who won, by the way?
2: I don't even remember. It was early on in the season, so it was kind of like one of those, you know how those play out early on in the season. Everybody hits an extra ball here and there, just getting swings in. But Nick, on the other hand, how do I put this without making you feel good? He has been...
3: I'm the smartest coach in the world.
2: He has been fairly... He's been really, really good.
3: So much good.
2: Yeah, you are so much good there, Nick. And the one thing about it is, I mean, we talk about Jalen, all he does is win. Well, who's the architect? The architect's Nick.
0: I guess you could say Howie is the architect.
2: So what Nick's the hell still is the Nick?
0: Head coach. He's the head coach.
2: The foreman?
0: He's the head coach. So it'll be interesting to see, though. Dontavian Wicks, what does this offense look like? Sean Mannion, calling plays. I'm excited. We'll get our first glimpse on Saturday night. You just mentioned golfing with Vic Fangio. Ricky Bow and I got a tee time together on Saturday morning.
2: Come out and watch.
0: Now, we playing,
2: watch the little guy hit.
0: Are we playing together or are we playing against each other? We'll have to see.
2: I don't know when the last time you played was. I'm coming off of a bad back. It should be interesting.
0: Actually, you do know the last time I played.
2: That was the last time?
0: Because it was with you.
2: No, you said you played a par 3 the other day.
0: The last time
2: You're a nerd.
0: The last time
2: you
0: played.
2: You went down to the shore and played a par 3 course.
0: The Ocean City par 3 with my wife and my father-in-law.
2: Yeah. Who won?
0: I don't want to brag, but yeah, I won. But that's, you know, it was more for fun with my wife and my father-in-law.
2: How'd your father-in-law hit him?
0: Great, actually.
2: Oh, so you were that good then?
0: I was actually pretty good.
2: See, that's what he was planning on.
0: No, I wasn't even going to say anything about it. But the last time I've played an 18-hole golf course was with you before we launched the show. That's how long it's been, man. I used to play every day. And see what I sacrificed for this show? And all these people come after me online? What I sacrifice? And they still come after me, Patricia, including you?
2: You are a crybaby.
0: Damn it.
1: I'm going to stay silent.
2: Seriously, you're being a crybaby.
1: Don't take a picture together this weekend.
0: You know I'm kidding. You know what? I'm going to get a picture of me and Ricky on the golf course to show how much taller
1: Don't do that.
0: All right. So not only are we waiting to see what this offense is going to look like with all the new pieces, Sean Mannion was asked about the tush push. Were they still going to run the tush push? New offensive coordinator, new offensive line coach, run game coordinator. You're still going to go back to the tush push. Here was Sean Mannion.
17: You know, it's going to be a part of what we do. It's been an extremely effective play here. You know, we're going to lean into that. And it's a, you know, it's something that, you know, this organization has executed at a high level. So along with many other elements of our offense, certainly, it's something that will be a part of it.
0: I mean, kind of the obvious answer, right? Why would you get rid of the tush push? So I'm glad Sean Mannion came out. I was like, yeah, of course.
2: Well, he makes it sound like a dumb question when he says, yeah, of course. I mean, what are you thinking? I mean, the thing gets us a yard whenever we need a yard and a half, sometimes more. You're not going to get rid of that. Not going to get rid of that. You got away from it, and that may have been because of Juergen's back.
0: Good point. Yeah, you weren't running it as successfully because maybe it was Juergen's and Dickerson right there in the middle not being as successful. So we'll see if it has the same level of success. But we were just talking about Jalen Hurts and Nick Sirianni and what makes them so good. Let's go to phones because David from Drexel Hill wants to talk about the quarterback, Jalen Hurts. What's going on, David?
18: Hey, how y'all doing? It's so nice. I just pulled up in front of my house. This is perfect. Hey, one of the things that I get upset with a lot of fans and other people when they always say Jalen Hurts wins because of his team. And then when I look back at Tom Brady, and more recent Patrick Mahomes, he had one of the top five defenses the last 5 years. He had what they call the greatest tight end. And any quarterback that can throw for 5,000 yards or more has to have a good receiver or other players.
0: And David, because you know what else?
18: Receivers,
0: to make your case even stronger, as good as Patrick Mahomes is, think about this. He has one of the greatest offensive minds on the offensive side of the ball in his head coach, Andy Reid. Where Jalen Hurts has been changing coordinators every damn year.
18: And here's what I love about Jalen Hurts, because he will play down on his game as long as the team is winning. But what he really is that running quarterback that he didn't do last year, because I got mad at him last year. Like, come on, run. And then my wife points out, well, he ran 3-4 times for 25, 30 yards. They called it back, you know, and I'm like, oh, yeah, okay, yeah. But still, he needs to show us that he can still run. And I'm looking at his body shape and all while he's out there. He looked pretty good. You know, so I'm looking for a great season, and I wanted to ask you this. If he has a fabulous season with Michael Jordan and all them in his ear, and even Brady, do you think he might say he went out of here?
0: Oh, I hope not, David. I hope not, but you're right. I mean, listen, if he has a great season, if Jalen Hurts has the season David's expecting him to have, and Ricky and I both have been pretty consistent too, we're thinking he's going to have a big year. If Jalen has a big year, I don't think he's going to ask to get out, but what he's going to ask for is a monster contract, and that next contract going to be pretty expensive.
2: How much do you think he's going to get? Like 300, 400 million? I mean, if you look at Mahomes.
0: Man, and if they have a good year, you got to commit. The Eagles are going to have to pay.
2: You either commit or buy or trade him.
0: No, you can't. You know how hard that would be to replace? What if he has a monster season? You got to give him whatever he wants. He kind of has the, this is what you, by not extending him early, this is what you run into.
2: I have to say, he's pretty durable to start with. That's check mark number one. Number two, he's always has a desire to learn. That's number two. And I think his longevity is going to be there. That's number three. So, yeah, I mean, you know it's going to cost a ton. And that, what is that going to do to the rest of your team?
0: Yeah, because right now Hurts is making $51 a year, right? He signed that $255 million contract a few years back. When you look at the other quarterbacks in the league, like Dak's making $60 a year. Jordan Love, $55 a year. Joe Burrow, $55. Josh Allen, $55. Trevor Lawrence, $55. Now Mahomes is making $64. But if Jalen Hurts has a monster season, yeah, he's going to want more than what he's currently making, which is $51. So he's probably going to want more than $55 million. So if you sign him even to a 4 or 5 year extension at $55, $57 million a year, yeah, you're talking another $250 million most likely.
2: Wow. At least.
0: It's a lot of money, man. But as long as you keep winning.
2: What are the extensions? Okay, so it would probably be a 5 year at least. At least.
0: Yeah, what was his last one? How long was it?
2: I thought it was 4 years.
0: His last contract, he signed it in 23. So it was an extension. So
2: it was 3-4 years. No, 5 years.
0: Yeah, because it's technically.
2: It goes through 27, right?
0: It's actually up in 2028.
2: Yes, because this year goes to 27.
0: Then he's got a contract. Yeah, he's got only minimal guaranteed money in 27. He's actually under contract through 28, but there's just no guaranteed money in 28.
2: Yeah, but 28 is next year in football terms.
0: No, this is the 26th.
2: This year will go into the 27th season. Then the next one goes into the 28th season.
0: No, but this is the 26th season.
2: And so you're telling me he's signed 2 more years after this?
0: Yeah, it's just next
2: year. But the guaranteed money stops,
0: correct,
2: more or less.
0: Yeah, his last year has no guaranteed money. That would be the 2028 campaign.
2: Right.
0: Yeah, so they would probably sign him to a 4 year extension after this year, which would cover him from 27, 28, 29, 30, 31. Man. It's a big year for Jalen Hurts. No matter how you slice it, this is a big year. You could be the biggest fan of Jalen Hurts in the world. He needs to have a good season to get himself a next contract, because they're not going to pay him for what he did 2-3 years ago. They're going to pay him for what he does this coming season. Yeah, you factor in what else he did, but this is such a monster year. I'm expecting a big year. Ricky's expecting a big year. That's going to come with a monster contract. All right, well, you can weigh in on everything going on with your Philadelphia Eagles. Get your voice memos in, 610-632-0975. Get them into the Davis Honda text line. I want to get back to the Phillies, Ricky Bo, because close to 11 hours of baseball, Ricky was forced to watch.
2: 10 hours, 43 minutes to be exact.
0: To be exact, but who's counting? And
2: I
0: it
2: did.
0: Was frustrating. Ricky Bo's going to break it down for us. What's wrong with this baseball team? Coming up next, Unfiltered, 97.5 The Fanatic, NBC Sports, Philadelphia.
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1: A new series begins. I am Patricia Caputo with your Fanatic Sports Update. The Phillies will take on the Cardinals tonight in game one of a three-game series. Phillies placed Caleb Killian on the 10-day IL with a left oblique strain this afternoon and recalled right-handed pitcher Chase Sugar. Tim Kelly joined the midday show and discussed the hope he still has in the Phillies despite their situation.
4: The Phillies, the Diamondbacks, and the Padres competing for two playoff spots. I still like the Phillies' chances to get one of those spots, but even if you win the wild card round, this team is in damned if you do, damned if you don't win a World Series type situation.
1: Andrew Painter is expected on the mound for Philadelphia. Hunter Dobbins for St. Louis. First pitch is at 7:45 p.m. The Eagles will begin practice again Tuesday morning. Devontae Smith missed practice again today. The team still being cautious with that hamstring injury. And Sunday, Lane Johnson said he will likely retire after this season. Eagles' first preseason game is August 15th against the Ravens. The Union are off until Thursday after a win in League Cup play Sunday evening. Union currently on a four-game win streak. 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
0: All right, let's talk some Phillies. Now, we do not have a lineup yet for tonight because it's a late one. They're in St. Louis, so it's a 7:45 first pitch, right?
2: You know what, William? Yes, it's a little later. It may be a little bit past your bedtime, but yes, it is a little bit later than normal.
0: Is there a height requirement to stay up past 7:30 now? Is that what's going on?
2: That's only to go to the ballparks.
0: So we'll see what happens with the lineup, because we've been throwing around the idea of, if you're going to drop Bohm down to eighth in the lineup, why do you even have him in the lineup at all? Put Bryce Harper back at first and actually have him play his natural position, and you can go with Derek Hill or Brian De La Cruz in right field and not have to worry about any of the issues you're currently worrying about when it comes to defense. So we'll see what happens with the lineup. But it was a frustrating week.

0: almost swept you. They take 2 of 3 from the Phillies in their own ballpark. But then you got Don Mattingly last night trying to sell you on, well, we showed some utley Philly toughness. Here was Mattingly.
1: Well, today we hung in. A little utley Philly toughness today. You know, hanging in that game. We got some big innings and had chances and, you know, kind of get kicked in the gut and then still bounce back. And, you know, it's what you like to see. It's the kind of game that you're going to have to win. You feel like you're going to be playing down the stretch, and every win is good.
0: And I agree with him. Every win
2: that
0: is good.
2: That was pandering.
0: It was 100% a pander. And it's also, well, you're going to have to win games like this down the stretch. What do you mean? Games where you strand runners in scoring position and your bullpen blows a lead again? Like, that's what we have to get used to?
2: Here's the thing. I hear no sense of urgency whatsoever. And this is the time that you better have urgency. This is the time Don probably could have said, not a good series for us. We're glad we escaped with a win there at the end. That's it. Don't give me Chase Utley stuff.
0: They showed Chase Utley toughness,
2: by the way,
0: Ricky.
2: By the way, the only reason they won on Sunday is because it was Chase Utley's alumni weekend. That is the only reason this team won on Sunday. That's what Don just told us.
0: The only thing that would have been worse from Don right there is instead of dropping, we showed Utley Philly toughness. If he would have dropped, we were like Rocky today.
2: Then you could have played the song.
0: We just didn't want to go away. Like the pandering from Don Mattingly. We say Bryce Harper's pandering. That was terrible pandering. But you're right, man. Like, Mattingly needs to have a little more urgency. This is becoming your playoff baseball now.
2: I'm going to say something. I think he does. I think he just doesn't want it to come out to the public.
0: You think behind closed doors he's a little bit more aggressive?
2: I don't know about that. I don't even know if he talks to his players, remember? I don't have to talk to Bryce. He's going to say what he wants to say. What? I can't even. I got to tell you something. I couldn't even imagine that when I played, that a manager would say, "Well, Ricky's going to say what he wants to say, anyways." Wasn't like that. We actually respected our managers back then.
0: So if you had to diagnose it, you're Dr. Patalico right now, and mm-hmm. I'm the Phillies, and I come to you and say, "Hey, diagnose all my issues." What do we got going on?
2: You're going to be bedridden for a little while. Honestly, inconsistent hitting with runners in scoring position. That's offensively number one. They do get hits. The home runs are not coming like they used to. And this team used to what? Live off of the home run. All right, so that's problem number one and two right there. Number three, I'm going to go with the starting pitching, because right now you have no starting pitching depth. If something were to happen there, you are up the creek without a paddle, and you know the name of the creek. Okay.
0: It was a good television show.
2: Up the Creek.
0: Schitt's Creek was a good television
2: show. Thank you. That's what I was getting you to try to get you to say. And the other thing about the starting pitching is that you're going with 4.5 right now. Sometimes 4. I don't know how good that is to make the playoffs right now. I don't know if that is the group that's going to make it. And there have been some chinks in the armor with regards to Wheeler lately and to Sanchez. I know they still have unbelievable numbers because these guys are just great, period. But how long are they going to hold up? And I think that's a question mark there. And then your bullpen sucks. It's just bad right now.
0: Probably the biggest issue, right?
2: They didn't do anything to fix it. You brought in Brooks Raley and you put him in the sixth inning the other day. What? Why did you do that? Why'd you even go get him?
0: He should not be pitching in the sixth. You don't have a high leverage guy that you should put in his place. So why did you go get him? You're right.
2: Well, that's the other thing I was going to. Who are the high leverage guys?
0: It's not Alvarado and Kirkring. I don't trust those guys.
2: I mean, let's face it. Yesterday, when you look at that game as a whole, Kyle Schwarber was the bright spot. I mean, Luzardo was good.
0: Luzardo was excellent.
2: He had 12 strikeouts. He could throw literally that sweeper, which is a in between a curve and a slider. We used to just call it a slurve. We didn't have fancy names for pitches. But he could basically throw that pitch every single time. There is no discipline in Major League Baseball offensively. I will say that much. Just because of the way the game is played now, there's no discipline. They swing at everything. Like, if you throw a fastball and they are looking fastball and it's way out of the zone, guess what? They're swinging.
0: Yeah.
2: It's unbelievable.

0: incredible, the non-discipline that is up there. And in all honesty, Luzardo thrived off of that yesterday. They were swinging at pitches 2 feet outside.
1: But if you're a starting pitcher on this ball club, you're Luzardo, Sanchez, Wheeler, even Aaron Nola at this point, you could go 7 strong innings like Luzardo gave you, threw 100 pitches, struck out 12, as you said, only gives up 2 earned, and you know, lead's not safe. 3-run lead's not safe with this bullpen. That's got to make it hard to be a starting pitcher, doesn't it?
0: No lead is safe. I thought yesterday they were going to be in really good shape, and it was more because I don't think the Blue Jays have a very good lineup, and they didn't control that lineup. You know, the Blue Jays were one of the worst home run hitting teams in baseball.
1: Were they coming in?
0: Yeah.
1: They certainly had no problem going yard off of Shugart the other night. Kirkring almost gives up the home run. He's lucky it bounces off the top of the wall. Nola, of course, is going to give up the home run. That just always happens. But Nola's outing was actually good. For Nola, I will take that every single time for what he gave you the other day. It's the bullpen. The bullpen is more concerning than the starting rotation right now, assuming there's no injuries with the 5 starters you have right now.
0: Right. I mean, there's no doubt about that. How far can the pitching staff bring you? That's really all that matters.
1: Well, like, assuming they make October.
0: The Blue Jays are 27th, 114 home runs. In comparison, the Phillies, who we think are not hitting the ball that well, they are number 8.
1: In home runs, still.
0: 149. It's 35 more than the Blue Jays.
1: Yeah, that's pretty wild, considering they haven't been hitting them either of late. But let's flash forward to October, right? I get it. You got to get there. There's no guarantees they're even in October. They're only a game up on the Padres. You got to get there. But once you get to October, and I heard them talking about this on the midday show today, and they're spot on. It's very rare that your starting pitcher is going to go 8 innings in October. It just doesn't happen often in the postseason. So if your starter goes 6, who can the Phillies trust to be the 7th and 8th inning guy to get the ball to Duran? Who is it?
0: That is on this team?
1: Well, you're not getting anybody else. The trade deadline came and went.
0: I think your 7-8 inning guys have got to be Jonathan Bolin and Rayleigh.
1: Man, so you're going Bolin and Rayleigh.
0: What would you rather, Kirkring and Alvarado?
1: I think you're right. It just goes to show the state of the bullpen.
0: How about this number calling in?
1: Yeah, I don't know what that is. Probably international. We're everywhere, man.
0: Yeah, we are. We're everywhere.
1: But when they got Bolin this offseason, he was certainly not coming here to be a high leverage reliever. That was supposed to be Brad Keller and Jose Alvarado. So you're bringing Bolin, and he's been good this year, and you got to hope that continues. And then, so he'll be your 8th inning or 7th inning guy, depending on matchups. And then Brooks Raley, who they just got from the Mets, will be your left-hander in high leverage situations. I think that's probably your only solution, right?
0: I don't think you have another solution. I don't know what else you want to do. I mean, is Gage Wood the answer right now?
1: Well, they still didn't call him up. They called Shugart back up.
0: I know
1: up.
0: Who they called up.
1: I'm saying, with Caleb Killian getting hurt, that could have been an opportunity.
0: You have until the last day of August.
1: What about McFarland? How come they didn't bring him back?
0: He's having trouble throwing strikes.
1: Can it be much worse than what you're getting from everybody else up here? You might need to find, like, lightning in a bottle and just get lucky.
0: The whole problem is what we've seen a lot of is, like, Sugar up and down. Ronhell up and down. Everybody's up and down. So, I mean, Dave made a bullpen that he has no faith in. If you're sending guys up and down constantly, they're not quite major leaguers, are they?
2: I'm down on the Phillies.
1: Am I right? Joe was right. No, you're right. They're going back and forth. They're playing musical chairs with this.
0: And why? How do you play musical chairs at this point during the season? You are the Philadelphia Phillies with a $300+ million payroll, and you're playing musical chairs with your bullpen.
1: Give him an extension there, John Middleton.
0: I don't care about the extension part. You got to worry about what's going on the field right now. They didn't worry about it. They thought they brought in 2 guys in Killian, who is now down, and Rayleigh, who for some reason is not pitching in the back end of the bullpen. Why this obsession with a guy like Alvarado right now is beyond me. I'm beside myself that they continue to throw him out there because he has not been good since he's come back from his suspension.
1: Coincidence?
0: Yeah, no coincidence. No.
1: Yeah. Oh, man. So what are they going to do?
0: Yes. Coincidence.
1: Yeah. No, my it's bad. Not a coincidence. I'm saying that was he better before the suspension because of what he was on?
0: Yes. All right.
1: So, well, look, there's a question we want to throw out related to the Phillies' frustrations. And the reason I'm throwing this out is because I want to highlight something. Is what is more frustrating to watch? This Phillies team or last year's Eagles offense? Because when you look at what the Eagles offense did last season, as frustrating as it was, they identified an issue and they tried to fix it. They got rid of some coaches. They got rid of some members on the personnel. They are trying to fix their issues. What are the Phillies trying to do? Did they try to fix? I guess they tried to fix the issues.
0: I don't know if what they did was trying to fix anything. Do you really feel like they fixed anything? What did they fix? They put Luis Arraez in the lineup who could hit the baseball. That's what they did. If you want to say, if you did not bring in a late reliever, which they're not using Raley like that, and they don't have Killian, did they fix anything in the bullpen? No. I got your answer for you. No. Hey, by the way, I got a shout out to Sean Kane. He's my producer over at NBC. I tip my cap to you, pal. It's a long story.
1: Yeah, I thought we were going to get it.
3: Yeah, to explain. Yeah.
1: While we're doing shout outs.
0: He sent me a text, so I was tipping my cap to him.
1: While we're doing shout outs, I almost forgot to mention today is my mom's birthday. So happy birthday to Denise. She's celebrating. Down in Ocean City, getting Manco and Manco pizza today. That's what she wanted for her birthday, so I hope she's enjoying it. I wonder if she's listening to us on her way down the shore. Probably not. She's probably rocking out to music or something.
0: She's not even listening to you?
1: She's probably not. She usually listens every day. I'll get a text immediately if she is. But happy birthday, Denise.
0: Happy birthday, Denise.
1: To my mama. I'll always love my mama. She's my favorite girl. You ever hear that song? It's a good jam, dude.
0: You should stand up and sing it.
1: I would, but I wouldn't get in the camera because I'm so tall.
0: No, actually.
1: Because I'm 5'11".
0: You would see the top of your head. That's why you don't stand up.
1: All right, let's have this conversation on the other side. More frustrating, this Phillies team or last year's Eagles offense? And the reason I want to ask it is because the Eagles made changes. And unlike Dave Dombrowski, Howie Roseman might still not be done. We'll hear what he said about adding to the roster coming up next. Unfiltered. 97.5 The Fanatic, NBC Sports, Philadelphia.
0: And we know what time of year it is. 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
3: What is more frustrating to watch, this Phillies team or last year's Eagles offense? And I'm going to tell you why I'm asking that question in a second, but that's the subject of our Twitter poll. And I'm just curious where the masses are voting on this. Twitter poll always standing strong. All show long, thanks to Dr. Avi Donapel of Iron Mountain Men's Health. Let's get an update, Patricia. What do we got?
4: Which was more frustrating to watch? This Phillies team at 68%, last year's Eagles offense at 32%.
3: And I would agree with that, because there were excuses for the Eagles offense. You could look at the offensive line being banged up. You could look at the play calling by Kevin Petullo. But what did the Eagles do, Ricky? They went out and they made wholesale changes to the offense in terms of coaching. They made a couple changes to personnel. But you're looking at this Phillies team, and what did they do? They just keep doubling down on the same group, and they keep telling us how good of a club
5: they
3: are.
5: Well, that's one thing that never changes with the Phillies. If you remember Dave Dombrowski, and I'm going to back up your point here, and I'm not even meaning to do this, but I can recall his off-season or maybe even early spring training comments about the Philadelphia Phillies after the fact of free agency in the off-season was all said and done, and Dave said what? You know the line, we got a good club. If you think, quote unquote, if you think we're running it back, take a good look. Look at the bullpen. Look at what we did to the bullpen. In my eyes, quote unquote, we have the best bullpen in the league, possibly.
3: Yeah,
5: well, guess what?
3: He ran it back. He said that about the bullpen. And then he talked about Otto Kemp, Gabriel Rincones. Aiden Miller's not too far behind. He threw that one out there.
5: So that's four things that are not happening so far.
3: Adolis Garcia.
5: Five.
3: It has not been a good offseason.
5: That is five things that he brought up that we should be looking forward to that are not here.
3: Here's what really bothers me, and I want to play this clip of Howie Roseman to really highlight it. You're spot on. They fell short again last year, and Dombrowski sold us, even before all of the changes he tried to sell us on, he also sold us on how close they were to beating the Dodgers. Remember, yeah. It's a fine line. If the ball was thrown on this side of the plate, the umpire apologized to JT for getting the strike call wrong. Remember all these things. Howie Roseman, on the other hand, at the end of the season press conference when their season ended, said, unless confetti's falling on our heads, it's not good enough.
5: Exactly.
3: Right? And now you're listening to Howie. He was on Kay Adams as well, the Up and Adams show. And instead of coming out and saying, look at all the changes we've already made. Look at the new coaching staff. Look at some of the new personnel. No, what he's saying is, I'm probably not done. Listen to Howie on with Kay Adams on Friday.
6: Well, I think that you're constantly looking. You're constantly looking to improve. You know, we can't ask our players to do it. We can't ask our coaches to continue to do it and not do it from a front office perspective. So, you know, if opportunities come about that will make us better, we got to look at it. You know, we owe that to our team, to our players, to our fans, to our owner. And there will be an opportunity at some point, you know, whether it's looking at cuts, whether it's looking at trades. And that's fun. You know, it's fun. It's fun to do those and to have those calls. And so, you know,
7: I would never answer the phone if you called.
6: That's not cool. whatever we have now, something's going to change. And at all our best teams, there have been some opportunities to acquire players, you know, whether it's in June, whether it's in August, whether it's at the trade deadline. And so we'll keep looking for those opportunities. And if they come about, it's no reflection on what we feel about the other guys here. It's just trying to improve.
5: That's what it's all about. That's what everything should be about. Always looking to improve. Did the Phillies improve after the trade deadline?
3: I think they did in their lineup. I mean, Luis Arraez is good.
5: Yeah. Because you lengthen it. I mean, you've made it possible to finally move Alec Boehm down where he's comfortable, and that's in the eighth spot. That's what happened.
3: But because of it, you've also had to move four different positions, essentially.
5: which is an issue. And I told you it was going to be an issue. Nobody believed me. Everybody said, and the one thing I will sit here and say till I'm blue in the face is that it's not the fielding part that you are going to notice. What you are going to notice is there's going to be hiccups because of the mental aspect of the game. It's exactly what we saw over the weekend.
3: Yeah, especially with Alec Boehm at first base. You keep highlighting, too, even though Bryce hasn't made the big mistake, he was late getting over there on the Derek Hill play a couple days ago.
5: He wasn't really backing up. The ball found him.
3: So you're going to get that. But this is the mentality I want from our general manager. Howie Roseman, what makes him the best GM in all sports is he's never satisfied. What I hear from Dave Dombrowski, and whether he believes what he's trying to sell or not, there's an air about him where he's just already satisfied. Like, oh, well, we got a good club. Yeah, I mean, anyone who's saying we're running it back, I mean, we got a good club. And it's just like he's so content with his job that you never hear him talking about how, well, we need to do this, we need to do that. Like, I wanted him to come out after they lose to the Dodgers and say, hey, it wasn't good enough. It's not what he said. Well, we were close. It's a fine line. Then I wanted to hear him say, hey, we're never done adding. It's, well, we got a good club. We're pretty happy with the club. But
5: well, be happy with it. If you're happy with what's going on with the bullpen right now, I'd say there's a problem.
3: Yeah, I don't think anybody could be happy with this bullpen.
5: Well, that's what I'm saying. I would love to be in a room with John and Dave just to hear what they say. Truly say.
3: Yeah, it'd be a good one.
5: Dave had to go out and give that speech when he did it. He had to do that.
3: Well, I'm glad you brought up the bullpen because we got a caller on the line who I've seen others ask this question, and I want to get Ricky Bowe's take on it since he's been in the bullpen. Let's go to Joe from Reading. He's got a question for you. What's going on, Joe?
8: Hey, guys. Not much. With you guys?
3: Living the dream, bro.
8: Anyway, my question is, why can't Mr. Duran pitch 2 innings?
3: Yep, that's a question a lot of asked.
5: He can, but as you stated, he's pitched, what, 5 out of the last 7, whatever it is.
3: On Sunday, yeah.
5: Yeah, you're probably not going to push him like that, especially considering they don't have a day off till Friday this week.
3: They've had a lot of days in a row with games, for sure.
5: Yeah, but that never bothered me.
3: No, and you've talked about this before, but with Duran,
5: I always thought there's a momentum breaker. Like, if you're going well and you get a day off, that's a momentum breaker.
3: You want to keep playing.
5: Yep.
3: But let's look at Duran, for instance. In October, I think they should ask him to pitch 2 innings. When the playoffs come, he's got to pitch 2.
5: Well, I think this puts a lot. That is exactly what's going to happen. If it comes down to the last week of the season and they need to win 5 out of those games that week, you're going to see Duran pitch a lot. I don't think. What would you do as a manager? If we even want to get in, we're going to have to use this guy.
3: Let's just hope that he can handle that type of workload. I mean, how hard is that for a closer to go to the bench and then have to come back out and pitch again in the ninth? Is that tough to do mentally, physically?
5: I used to have to do it a lot because that's how it was back then.
3: But for a guy who really hasn't done it at all this year.
5: Yeah, it's probably almost impossible.
3: But that's what they're going to have to do because they don't have enough in that bullpen. Like, I don't think Mattingly's done a great job, but what is he supposed to do? When you got a bullpen like this, who are you supposed to go to? Nothing's worked. You go to Kirkring, you go to Alvarado. I mean, even Raley wasn't good the other day. I mean, now you got Shugart back. I guess Bolin, like you said, is been the best reliever. Who saw that coming to start the year outside of Duran?
5: Yeah, wait a minute. By the way, McFarland's actually pitching well. I don't know why he's not up.
3: They didn't call him up again, unless they're just waiting until closer to the postseason. I don't know why you wouldn't call him up.
5: What are you waiting for?
3: Get Gage Wood up. Like, what are you waiting for? You don't have guys in the bullpen you can rely on.
5: You need somebody that's got some cojones to come up here right now.
3: I want to continue this conversation because I got another question for you, too. Come October, is there a possibility Andrew Painter could go to the bullpen? Don't answer. We'll get to that coming up next. We'll also look at the Hall of Fame cases for two legends. One of them who's an active player, Lane Johnson, who said this is probably his last year, and the other, Chase Utley, who was inducted into the Wall of Fame on Friday night. Who's got a better shot at going to the Hall of Fame? We'll have that conversation as well. Keep it here, unfiltered, 97.5 The Fanatic, NBC Sports, Philadelphia.
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4: Time for a new series. I am Patricia Caputo with your Fanatic Sports Update. The Phillies will take on the Cardinals tonight in game one of a three-game series. Phillies place Caleb Killian on the 10-day IL with a left oblique strain this afternoon and recalled right-handed pitcher Chase Shugart. Tim Kelly joined the midday show and discussed who the Phillies will have to rely on in the bullpen if they make it to the postseason.
9: It seems less likely that it's going to be Orion Kerkering and Jose Alvarado, and they're going to have to rely on Jonathan Bolin and Brooks Raley and hope that your starters go at least seven innings in the postseason and that you win in relatively short series.
4: Andrew Painter expected on the mound tonight for Philadelphia. Hunter Dobbins for St. Louis. First pitch is at 7:45 p.m. in Busch Stadium. The Eagles will begin practice again Tuesday morning. Devontae Smith missed practice today. The team still being cautious with that hamstring injury. And Sunday, Lane Johnson said he will likely retire after this season. The Eagles' first preseason game is August 15th against the Ravens. The Union are off until Thursday after a win in League Cup play Sunday evening. Union have won 3 of 4 since coming back from their World Cup hiatus. 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
3: All right, 5 o'clock here on Unfiltered. We're going to talk about Chase Utley and Lane Johnson's Hall of Fame cases in a second. But before we do, a lot of frustration over the Phillies the last couple of days. We could talk about the lineup, the lack of hitting with runners in scoring position, all of that. But the biggest issue that has really been an issue from day one with this team has been the bullpen. So as we look forward to October, there's no guarantees they get there. But assuming that they do, you don't need five starters. In the wild card in the divisional round, if they're there, you don't need four starters. So if you only need three starters, Ricky Bo, you're going with Sanchez, Wheeler, Lizardo. Is there a scenario where Andrew Painter and even Aaron Nola could go to the bullpen? And if not, why not? Because what you have in there right now is not very good.
5: Somebody's going to the bullpen. Somebody has to.
3: But you can't make it Wheeler, Sanchez, or Lizardo.
5: Oh, no. Those three are pretty locked in as your 1-2-3 starters. It just comes down to who Dave, I guess it's Dombrowski, Mattingly, and Caleb Cotham. Those three mindsets, who they think is going to be the number four starter when needed. First series, guess what? Five-game series, guess what? They're both in the bullpen. Now, here's the question. Andrew Painter. He has struggled. Aaron Nola has struggled. What kind of usage are you going to look for from those two in there?
3: Not much, I guess. Maybe.
5: And there's also the fact that where are you really going to stand? What if it comes down to the last day of the season and you need a win? And it's Sanchez's day.
3: Yeah, he's not starting.
5: Or it's you only get one day off between the playoffs and that Tuesday. It may actually be Painter Nola. Like, in reality, it could end up that way.
3: Oh, that would be terrible. In a three-game series for a wild card.
5: It 100% could end up that way when you're a wild card.
3: Against the Dodgers, potentially.
5: I'm being honest. I'm not trying to be Debbie Downer. But if they don't clinch this thing soon enough, that's what's going to happen.
3: And the MLB did put out the wild card series schedule. It starts Tuesday, September 29th, like you just said.
5: Yes, it is on a Tuesday. It's one day off, and then you go at it. So basically, it's not really a day off because it's a travel day. You'll be traveling to wherever you got to go.
3: Now, you realize there's a scenario where the Phillies could make the postseason as a wild card. They could lose both games in L.A. They may not even get to October. The series would be over September 30th, so Red October wouldn't even happen. It's only a three-game series in a wild card. And you're telling me they might have to roll out Painter and Nola? Forget it. You're getting swept.
5: I'm not telling you they might have to. If they do not clinch this thing well beforehand,
3: they can't set up the rotation.
5: Look, this very well, there's four teams vying for these spots. Five teams vying for these spots. It very well may take the whole time.
3: Especially if they keep dropping games to teams like the Blue Jays. Because right now they could go on a run.
5: Well, think about this. What if you're one game down going into that day? you know what would happen, right? Let's say you win and tie it, and then you got to play a play-in game.
3: The one
5: then
3: game.
5: What?
3: Yeah, the one game play.
5: Then what?
3: Yeah, you're going with your best pitcher if you have. If you
5: I
3: have.
5: Don't know. Do they do the play-ins for the wild card, or do they go to?
3: I thought you play a one game playoff. No,
5: I think they might.
3: All right. Well, as you're looking that up, if the Phillies can get their act together, they could go on a little bit of a run right now. The teams you're playing coming up aren't in playoff position. You got the Cardinals for three. You got the Twins for three. One of them is the Field of Dream game on Thursday night. You got the Marlins for three. Then you got the Cardinals again for three. Then the Seattle Mariners. Then the LA Angels. Then the Diamondbacks. Like, you could go on a little bit of a run. But whether or not you believe that this team can actually do it is a whole other scenario. But do you see Painter potentially being an arm out of the bullpen come October? You think they would try that if he keeps pitching the way he's pitched the last couple outings?
5: I think they'll keep him in the rotation.
3: What about the bullpen?
5: The bullpen's going to be open to see if they right now, the five starters that are there have to be the five starters. I don't know what else you could do.
3: I'm talking come October.
5: I know what you're talking about. But, I mean, you have to see how everything sets up. If it sets up where you have to pitch your 4 and 5, you got to pitch your 4 and 5.
3: Yeah, I see what you're saying.
5: You can't say, well, wow, let's say Wheeler pitches the last game. 1, 2, 3. He's not, unless you put him in a bullpen for like a game three, but then that screws you for the next series if you win that series.
3: Yeah, but if it's do or die. Also, the Almighty Booney has weighed in.
0: The Almighty Booney.
3: Our corrector and censor from NBC Sports Philadelphia. It is a head-to-head tiebreaker.
5: Yes, it is. It used to be they played a game.
3: Head-to-head tiebreaker for the wild card. No one-game playoff. Thank you, Booney.
0: The Almighty Booney.
3: He has spoken, and we have heard.
5: Breaking ties. It goes head-to-head, then the team with the best overall record in intra-division games.
3: Yeah, so there wouldn't be a one-game playoff, but hey, man, what's the record against the Padres right now? Do we know? What's the Phillies head-to-head against the Padres? They pretty much have dominated San Diego since the That's What's In video from a few years ago.
5: I think they took 2 out of 3 there. Hold on.
3: So they would probably have the tiebreaker over the Padres.
5: Hold on, I'll look it up. You just jump into this mess without letting me know. It's just kind of unfair.
3: While Ricky Bo is looking that up, they are 6-0 against the Padres.
5: Yes, the Padres were terrible, if you remember.
3: Yeah, the Padres were terrible when they came in. So here we go. There is no mathematical way that you would be forced to use your number 4 and number 5 pitchers in a wild card series, according to Booney. So we wouldn't have to worry about
5: it. And they won 6 of those games in 9 days. They played them twice.
3: Yeah, so they took advantage of them when they were down. All right, so you could weigh in on the Phillies. You know what? Before we switch over to Chase and Lane, let's go to the phones, because Rally from Cole Township wants to say something that certainly bothered me this weekend. What's going on, Rally?
1: Well, I want to know who the bunting coach is, because Harper comes up and they move the third baseman into the shortstop. The whole left side of the infield's open. You got to play small ball sometime, even if you're Harper. I mean, the whole left side of it's open. It's the ninth inning. We need a run.
3: Yeah, he could drop a bunt down, but what frustrated me even more than Harper not doing it is when they tried to move the runners with Trey and he pops it up.
5: They don't know how to freaking bunt.
3: Why not?
5: They don't practice it ever.
3: Frustrating, man. Look, I know sometimes Raleigh saying
5: lineup's interesting too.
3: Raleigh saying, like, hey, you know, you got to play small ball. Sometimes that's an overstated thing. Play small ball. But this team has to play small ball.
5: Just a quick question. JT didn't play on Saturday, right?
3: No, Stubbsy did.
5: That's interesting.
3: He got thrown out at home.
5: Interesting, because Stubbs is hitting 132. He's in the lineup tonight.
3: Is he in the lineup tonight? You know what? Why? You might as well, since you told the world that the lineup is out, we might as well get to it then. So before we get to Utley and Lane Johnson.
5: See, now you're just being a jerk.
3: Well, don't we have to get to the lineup? You can't say the lineup's out and us not get to it.
5: Make sure Booney has it.
3: Well, you forget it. The cat's out of the bag. Lineup's out. Ricky Bo told us.
22: What an idiot.
6: Billy, you're so stupid.
3: We just keep battling. I'll keep hitting you with drops. You keep hitting me with drops. I have not seen the lineup yet.
5: You haven't. You'll be interested in this because one of your boys is out.
3: What do we got?
5: Which is interesting. Schwarber's leading off. He's playing first base tonight.
3: Oh.
5: Bryson Stott is second. He's playing third base tonight. Bryce Harper is third. He's the DH tonight. Luis Arraez, the second baseman, will bat cleanup. Batting fifth in left field, Brandon Marsh. Batting sixth is Derek Hill in right field. Justin Crawford is in center field tonight, batting seventh. Edmundo Sosa is the shortstop tonight, batting eighth. Garrett Stubbs is catching, batting ninth.
3: So they got Bohm out of the game, Realmuto out of the game, and Turner out of the game.
5: Three starters.
3: What do you think the thought process is here?
5: You got me on this one, because why is Stubbs in the game? See, I'm starting to worry now. This worries me a little bit.
3: Hold on. I could see Stubbs.
5: There's a day off Friday. Realmuto didn't play Saturday.
3: Yeah, but I could see Stubbs simply because it's Painter and Ronhell tonight. So maybe they're like, you know what? We'll get Realmuto off his feet
5: in
3: a game like this.
5: Maybe we'll steal a game tonight. If not, we're all right.
3: I think they're okay getting crushed tonight, and I would roll Painter and Ronhell for all nine innings. Do not waste your bullpen at all. Even if you're getting crushed, just let it go. You can't afford to blow your bullpen again.
5: Yeah, I wish they did that. They don't normally do that kind of stuff.
3: But maybe that's why Stubbs is there. But why no Turner and no Bohm? I'm okay with sitting Bohm. But what's the point? Let me ask you this.
5: Turner's been on fire, too.
3: What's the point in sitting Bohm, but then having Schwarber play first? Why not just move Harper to
5: here's
3: first?
5: What's even worse. None of these hitters have seen the starting pitcher for the Cardinals either. It usually doesn't turn out very well.
3: But wait, what's the purpose of having Schwarber at first and Harper as the DH?
5: Maybe Harper needs time. He was just DH the other day. What is going on here?
3: Really interesting.
5: You're not a little concerned as to this lineup? As to why?
3: It's head scratching. I don't understand it. I want to know more about why they're doing this. Is it just simply to get guys a day off? They haven't had a day off in a while.
5: Right, but Realmuto just didn't play on Saturday. Harper was DHing the other day.
3: Yeah, Turner hasn't had a day off.
5: I get Turner.
3: Bohm just stinks, so I'm okay putting him on the bench.
5: Bohm's brain farting out there. I don't know. I mean, you're giving up a lot when you put Stubbs into a game. And I'm not taking, shots at him. He's just not hitting the baseball.
3: No, and he's not as good behind the plate as JT is.
5: He's good. He's pretty good behind the plate.
3: As good as JT?
5: Absolutely not.
3: No. So, really interesting. I don't know. If anyone has a theory,
5: love to hear it.
3: I don't know why you would do this. This is interesting. It is. It's really interesting. Booney is weighing in again. Man, Booney doesn't want to stop today.
7: The almighty Booney.
3: He says that he thinks that they're resting these players because this is only the guy's second big league season. This is career start number 17, and because none of them have seen him, maybe that's why. I don't know.
5: That's not the reason, but that's a good thought process. I mean, because they didn't see him. So every team should just throw people up there that they don't see.
3: I don't know if that was him just telling me that they haven't seen him or if that was his theory.
5: I had already told you they didn't see him.
3: Yeah, so not almighty there, was he? Not almighty Booney there, Ricky Bo. All right, let me ask you a simple question. Who has a better case to make the Hall of Fame? Chase Utley or Lane Johnson?
5: I think Lane Johnson. I think Chase Utley's in. He's going to get in. The percentage of votes right away tells you he's going to get in.
3: Now you got to factor.
5: Lane Johnson's been one of the best linemen in recent history.
3: But do you have to factor in the PED suspensions? Two of them.
5: Yeah, probably. I don't know how they vote football. I don't know how they vote football. I mean, when you look at the Football Hall of Fame, how many guys would you say yes, yes, no, no, no, yes, yes, yes?
3: I want to see, is there anyone in the Pro Football Hall of Fame that has a PED suspension? Wow. According to AI, I don't know if this is accurate, but AI says there is not a current player in the Pro Football Hall of Fame who was suspended for violating the NFL's PED policy during their career. Lane was suspended twice. Does that keep him out of the Hall of Fame? That would be criminal for how good this guy is.
5: You know what's weird? You just answered your own question, wouldn't it?
3: Man.
5: If it's never happened, then they don't let them in.
3: Yeah, he may not make it.
5: And it didn't help that he had already said he doesn't deserve to go.
3: Yeah, and not only once, twice with the PEDs. Now, it's been a long time. I mean, we're going back, what, 2014, I think was. When was the last time Lane was suspended? I want to see, when was the last time he was suspended? It's been a long time, man. Lane Johnson PED suspension. 2014, he was suspended for 4 games. 2016 was the second violation. He got suspended for 10. So he's missed 14 games in his career due to PEDs. I mean, even though it's been 10 years and he's had such a good season, do they hold that against him? That would be frustrating. So I think I would have to vote Utley probably has the best chance. Because like you said, he's probably already getting in the way the votes have gone over his 3 years of eligibility. He's trending in the right direction. The fact that baseball voters now look more at your prime instead of your career, he was the best second baseman in baseball, arguably, for a decade.
5: Yeah.
3: I guess Chase has a better shot than Lane.
5: Well, I think Chase is, I told you, by the way, everything kind of played out. When you look at Chase Utley, you look at the numbers he received in his first vote, I think you almost have to give him a check mark. He's in.
3: Yeah, Chase is in. Lane, big question mark because of the PEDs. That'd be unfortunate. That would be unfortunate. Now, next question, because this isn't on the voters. This would just simply be on the owners. We talked about Chase Utley earlier in the show. Does number 26 get retired? Does number 65 get hung in the rafters at Lincoln Financial Field?
5: Yeah. Yes.
3: I think it has to, right?
5: I think it definitely does. I mean, you think about guys who have taken that extra step, Kelsey, Peters, and him. I think it's that simple.
3: So 62 gets retired, Jason Kelsey.
5: 65,
3: and then 55.
5: Yep.
3: BG,
5: yeah.
3: I said that AI told me there is not a single player in the Pro Football Hall of Fame. Austin Jones, so one of our producers here, Austin Jones, says Antonio Gates was suspended in 2015, and he is in the Hall of Fame.
5: So you're saying there's a chance.
3: But was he suspended twice? Austin Jones, if you're listening, anyone suspended twice for PEDs in the Hall of Fame?
5: Ladies and gentlemen, Austin Jones.
3: It's interesting, man.
5: It is very interesting. I mean, for the sole thing, look, if there are writers out there, I think that's how they do it with the NFL also, right? Isn't that the Football Writers of America? Or is it just the Hall of Fame?
3: I think it's just the Hall of
5: Fame. Just the Hall of Fame. That's interesting because that means people that were already put in can vote. They get a vote. Which, I don't know. It just depends on where they are following the whole thing of the PEDs.
3: 50 media members and voters vote on the
5: profile. Well, the media members are probably the problem, especially if they're old school.
3: So we'll see if, I mean, we got a while to figure that out, if Lane's going to go, but that's an interesting question.
5: What do you think? Like, for sure, what would you say, yes or no?
3: I'm leaning no. Huh. I'm thinking that
5: you're thinking that because of the PEDs, especially because it was twice and he's already said he doesn't belong in the Hall of Fame. Yeah, I would say that kind of goes against them.
3: The only thing that could save him is that he's now going into the 11th season since he was, like, he almost had a whole second career before without a suspension.
5: But it doesn't erase what happened.
3: No, but if you just, even if you said, all right, he was suspended in 14 and 16. We're not going to consider anything he did before that.
5: It doesn't erase what happened.
3: But if you just look at
5: how the hell could you play that game?
3: Listen to me. If you look at from 2017 until now, you could argue that is a Hall of Fame career in of itself.
5: Okay.
3: And he hasn't failed any drug tests.
5: So he's gotten better stuff. I'm just kidding.
3: Well, that may be the way they think.
5: Well, who knows? Who knows?
3: That's
5: but in baseball, a lot of people would say the same thing. Well, look at Bonds' numbers before he was on it. How do you know he wasn't on something before him?
3: Yeah, it's true. I mean, he didn't look like it. His head grew like six sizes.
5: Not really the point I was making, but yeah, whatever.
3: But no, you're right. You're right. All right, here's what we got coming up. We hear you, the best voice messages of the show. We will also get unfiltered home run predictions before the end of the show, and you're going to want to listen because Ricky Bostradamus could be back.
5: Maybe not.
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4: New series begins. I am Patricia Caputo with your Fanatic Sports Update. The Phillies will take on the Cardinals tonight in game one of a three-game series. Phillies plays Caleb Killian on the 10-day IL with a left oblique strain this afternoon and recalled right-handed pitcher Chase Shugart. Tim Kelly joined the midday show and discussed the hope he still has in the Phillies despite their situation.
9: The Phillies, the Diamondbacks, and the Padres competing for two playoff spots. I still like the Phillies' chances to get one of those spots, but even if you win the wild card round, this team is in damned if you do, damned if you don't win a World Series type situation.
4: Andrew Painter on the mound tonight for Philadelphia. Bohm, Turner, and Realmuto not in the lineup for the Phils. First pitch is at 7:45 p.m. in Busch Stadium. The Eagles will begin practice again Tuesday morning. Devontae Smith missed practice again today. The team still being cautious with that hamstring injury. And Sunday, Lane Johnson said he will likely retire after this season. Eagles' first preseason game is August 15th against the Ravens. The Union are off until Thursday after a win in League Cup play Sunday evening. Union have now won 3 of 4 since coming back from their World Cup hiatus. 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
3: All right, we got We Hear You coming up. We've gotten to a lot so far on the show. Philly's frustrations, of course, carried us pretty much all day. A lot of people are frustrated. But we also weighed in on Chase Utley and Lane Johnson's bid for Hall of Fame. Utley looks like he's going to get enough votes. He's certainly been trending in the right direction. Lane Johnson, if we're just basing it on his play, yeah, he's a shoo-in. The issue is, does his two PED suspensions prevent him from getting in? The reason why we're having that conversation is because he announced over the weekend this is probably his last season. So either way, whether he gets into the Hall of Fame or not, he is an all-time great in a Philadelphia Eagles uniform. So really cherish this last season of Lane Johnson, because you don't get right tackles like that often, not only on your team, let alone in the NFL at all. He might be the best right tackle in the history of the game, Ricky. He's been that
5: good. He doesn't suck. He hasn't sucked for a long time. I mean, no, he is one of the best in the game. But like you said, the pass doesn't go away. I mean, that's really what how this may be handled at some point. But, I mean, deservedly from how he has played on the field, yes,

0: believe.
1: We got basketball. We got football and baseball.
0: We got baseball. Unfortunately, you got this Phillies team
1: right now
0: that you have to watch. All right, let's hear the best voice messages of the show. Hit it, Patricia.
2: Now.
3: Hey, it's your boy John Kruk here.
4: My major concern is Aaron Nola. This guy is Dr. Jekyll and Mr. Hyde.
5: Hey, it's Tom from Old City.
6: 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Maybe they'll play better.
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9: Yo, Phillies, wake up. Come on. Flyers, awesome season. Sixers, get to the semis. Get LeBron James. Check that out. Come on. Wake up. Get excited. Start for a four-team parade. You got the chance to do it now. The first team, start the parade. I guarantee Jalen Hurts will follow. He's a winner, too. Let's go.
0: So we're saying the Phillies have to get everybody rolling?
1: Well, that would work. Anytime you get everybody rolling, something should go right.
0: Well, you did say you're predicting three parades this year.
1: I did.
0: You're not feeling it anymore.
1: With the Phillies right now? I don't know. I don't know what I feel about them anymore. I don't. I think I'm in the same boat as a lot of Phillies fans right now.
0: I got a question for you. I know the answer to the first two. I'm going to ask you three questions. More likely to win a championship, the Phillies or the Eagles?
1: Eagles.
0: More likely to win a championship, the Phillies or the Sixers?
1: Sixers.
0: I figured you were going there on the first two. Now here's the tough one. The Phillies or the Flyers?
1: Phillies.
0: Yeah, I hate to admit it. I think you're probably right. Flyers.
1: Will be a playoff team.
0: They'll be a playoff team. The Leo Carlson.
1: I think they're still off a little bit.
0: Yeah, if they would have got Leo Carlson, maybe I would have gone Flyers over the Phillies. All right, let's keep them rolling. What else we got?
10: This is Norm from Costa Rica. Well, I'm up here on vacation right now. Has anybody thought of maybe telling Trey Turner, we're moving you to the outfield? Maybe it'll pee him off so bad that he'll waive his no-trade clause.
0: All right, first of all, appreciate you listening from vacation in Costa Rica. We are worldwide, Ricky Bo. But to ask the question if anybody's thought about it, I thought about it so much and talked about it so much that Ricky said I wasn't even allowed to talk about moving Trey Turner to the outfield anymore. So, yeah, we've talked about it, but it's not happening, at least this year.
1: Yeah, I mean, you've talked about it a lot. That doesn't mean it's happening. It doesn't mean it's happening this year. It doesn't even mean it's happening next year. But, I mean, a lot of people are gonna have their own thought process on where Trey would be. And I think I would bet there's a lot of Phillies fans that would say not here.
0: Man, he'd be tough to trade, though, with that
1: contract. Impossible.
0: Man, oh, man. Yeah, he's not moving this season. Maybe next season. Maybe next season they'll move him to the outfield. But then you still got to figure out what you're doing at short. Aiden Miller's not.
1: You seem to think that he has no say in this.
0: I don't think he should have a say in it.
1: What I'm telling you is I believe he does.
0: I think you're right. But the question is now, Aiden Miller has not swung a bat all year. He's not playing baseball this year.
1: You know what's odd? Does that mean they're going to keep Alec Boehm?
0: Oh, God, please stop. Please. Not now. Too soon.
1: Well, I wasn't taking a shot at anybody right there, but I mean, when you look at reality,
0: there's no way. You can't bring him back. You can't bring Alec Boehm back. There's no way they're going
1: to
0: re-sign
1: him. Can you imagine if they bring him back and they'd have to pay him, too?
0: I want to play this out for you. John Middleton gets up at the podium after the season. That's another disappointment. He announces Dave Dombrowski got a contract extension as president of baseball operations. And in the first move Dombrowski makes is re-signing Alec Boehm. The city will revolt. You thought throwing batteries at J.D. Drew was bad? Man, oh, man. All right, what else we got?
11: Hi, this is Philly 215, and I would say the most frustrating right now is the Eagles' offense from last season is more frustrating than the Phillies now because the Eagles' offense was so frustrating last year that people lost their jobs. So I can't say the Phillies is more frustrating than the Eagles' offense of last year because the Phillies' season is still going on. The Phillies can still make a run here.
0: I mean, it's a good point by Philly 215. We asked that question on the Twitter poll. What was more frustrating, this Phillies team or last year's Eagles offense? He's right. The Phillies offense and this Phillies team is frustrating, but there's still a chance they could turn it around.
1: There is a chance, but we've been saying that for how many months?
0: I'm not believing it.

0: But yeah,
1: I don't disbelieve it because I think there are guys on this team that could flip a switch and all of a sudden everything's great again. I just don't know the longevity of how long it could be good.
0: I forget who I was listening to. It might have been Tim Kelly on Middays. I can't remember. Talking about how these are the same things we were saying about the Phillies team in 2022 before they went on a run.
1: Well, guess what? I hate to burst everybody's bubble. And I've said this before about them not hitting in the postseason. Every season is not like the next. It's not the same season. I know it seems it at times where the Phillies' bats have gone cold in the playoffs, but each season is its own identity.
0: Yeah,
1: one has nothing to do with the other.
0: That is very true.
1: And I'll say that about the 2022 season. They weren't supposed to be anywhere. And if the closer for the Cardinals was not injured, Phillies do not win that series.
0: And they wouldn't have gotten anywhere.
1: Right.
0: And we'd be talking about this core group as being even more disappointing.
1: Correct.
0: All right, what else you got, Patricia?
2: Yes, good afternoon. This is Curtis from Lebanon calling. I wanted to talk about the Phillies. Are they disappointing to watch? You know, they're kind of hard to watch, yes, but I'm kind of satisfied that they're hanging in there. I think the relief pitching has been pretty bad lately, and it seems like they can't never score enough runs, but I still enjoy watching the games and going to the games. So I just wanted to make that comment. It is tough, but we in Philly, we're used to that. Thank you.
0: Yeah, look, Curtis is a diehard fan, and I appreciate it. And like I said to start the show, we're all rooting for this team, but they do make it hard to like them at times.
1: Well, the other issue is the people that had their eyes wide open for the 2008 World Series. What was the one thing that stood out there? Their bullpen was very, very good.
0: Yeah, it was pretty
1: good. Romero, Ayer, Lidge, Madsen. Those guys were really, really good.
0: And Romero was lights out that postseason.
1: Yeah, he was. Madsen's one of those guys who had a nasty changeup. Nasty.
0: The bridge to Lidge.
1: Well, I mean, you needed somebody to get the job done. I don't think, if you go comparisons like that, it's not there right now. You literally need Alvarado to completely change from like 2 years of the same guy. And you need Kirkring to somehow become awesome.
0: Not likely. But you're telling me there's a chance.
1: And usually when you have a workload like they did, you're going to see some ups and downs now. You know, you don't recover.
0: Well, this is where these high-priced bats can do the bullpen a favor and get a big lead on some of these lowly teams. You're going up against some bad teams.
1: Yeah, but how
0: many
1: games in a row are they going to do that? Maybe one, maybe two at times?
0: Yeah, but if you
1: rarely do they go 3, 4, 5 games.
0: But even if you can give the bullpen a little break once or twice in a week span, they haven't done that at all. Every game's been close.
1: Well, one guy I know is Chase Shugart. He only wants to throw one inning at a time.
0: Chase Shugart. He's back. Shugart's back. All right, let's get another one in.
3: This Phillies pig pen is a disgrace. Why did they refuse to bring up Gage Wood? It's an absolute head scratcher.
0: Yeah, I don't get why Wood's not up. And Alex McFarlane.
1: McFarlane's a little confusing to me because they've seen him before. I mean, with Gage Wood, first year, you're not really sure what you're getting, even if you bring him big leagues. But thing is, none of these hitters have seen those guys a lot.
0: Yeah, so maybe they would have an advantage.
1: A little bit of an advantage there.
0: Any chance that's what they're holding out? We're going to bring them up at the end of the year?
1: I think they would have already thought of that.
0: Yeah, me too.
1: It also means putting people on the 40-man, releasing people, and everything else.
0: So we'll see what Dave's got up his sleeve. So creative, Dave Dombrowski. Can't get over his creativity.
1: Craig Kimbrell signs a Major League Baseball deal.
0: With who?
1: The Kansas City Royals. Why?
0: I thought you were going to say the Phillies.
1: Like, why now?
0: Don't bring him back.
1: No.
0: All right, let's get the last one in.
4: Bill, you're saying you got to bring a tape measure in tomorrow? No. There's a tape measure in that building. Ricky could have it in his hands within 3 minutes, and we could do it right now. If you don't want to do it right now, you got something you're hiding. You know you're short. Let's see it, Bill. Get that tape measure.
0: I'm 5'11", damn it.
1: You're all right, little man.
0: It was the angle of the photograph.
1: No, it was not.
0: Patricia, you've been throwing me under the bus all show long. Before the show, what did you do with your iPhone?
5: You are right. I said with the hair and the shoes, you are 5'11".
1: So that's probably 2 inches.
0: I don't have a lot of hair.
1: So you're 5'9".
0: I don't have a lot of hair.
1: Yeah, but it stands up.
5: He's right
1: up.
5: About that.
1: The hair that's there stands up straight.
5: It might give you an inch.
0: Well, if you do it off the back of the head, there's nothing there. If you do it off the front, maybe I get an inch.
5: We'll do that tomorrow.
0: All right, bring in the damn tape measure then. We'll do it live on air.
1: Why are you yelling at me?
0: We'll do it live.
1: I see you every day. I could care less how tall you
0: we'll
1: are.
0: We'll do it live.
1: I love you either way, man.
5: Has anyone else ever called you short?
0: I've never been short in my life, damn it. I've never been one of the shorter people in the class. I've never been the shorter. I was listed at 6'2 in college, damn.
1: Who cares?
5: Well, that was fake.
0: Hold on, here's what's funny.
1: I'm about as average as you could be, 6 foot.
0: Ricky Bo is being my friend right now. Like, who cares? I love you anyway. I listened to the show on Friday, okay? I listened to you. I listened to Ray Dunn for 4 hours solicit short jokes from our audience.
1: Well, I was not soliciting those.
0: I was getting messages from our listeners on social media.
1: I was not soliciting those. You could take that back now. That was not me soliciting those.
0: Did you laugh at them?
1: Yes, because I thought they were funny.
0: Did you laugh at some of the social media pictures that are out there?
1: I thought some of them were outstanding, yes.
0: And they're still coming in.
1: And they are still coming in. Those don't have to stop.
0: Now, the creativity of our listeners was pretty impressive. I tip my cap, as you would say, to
1: you're hurting.
0: Sean King.
1: You're hurting.
0: You know why I'm hurting? If I was actually short, I would just accept it. It's because it's lies, damn it. Lies. It was the angle of the photo.
1: That camera did not lie.
5: But why do you care what other people think?
1: I looked, but wait a minute. You're saying the camera, he's 6'2", I'm 6 foot. It looked like he was 6'2", and I'm 6 foot.
0: And it looked like I was 5'7". Like maybe
1: But you're
0: five,
1: saying the
0: six.
1: Camera lied. I was in the same photo.
0: It was the angle. I was slightly in front of you guys, and the camera guy took it from over to the top.
1: Yeah, okay.
0: I don't know what would have been worse, if it catches my bald spot or if I look short. See, I'm okay because I do have a bald spot, but I'm not actually short. That's why I wasn't around.
1: I'm wearing a hat.
0: Damn it.
1: You can't get what? I hear people yelling out there.
0: All right, we'll go see what's going on. We'll get coming up next. We got our home run predictions. If you haven't heard the Phillies lineup yet, wait until you hear this one tonight. And also, I didn't talk about this yet today. A big step for me and the missus. Maybe even bigger than the marriage itself.
1: You're having another?
0: Oh, no, not there. But coming up next, I'll explain. Unfiltered, 97.5 The Fanatic, NBC Sports, Philadelphia.
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0: All right, coming down the home stretch here on Unfiltered. TV got here early. They caught me in mid-conversation with Ricky Bowe. So we got to get the Phillies lineup. We'll get our final Twitter poll results. We got home run predictions coming up. But I said before the break that it was a big step for me and the missus today. Now, obviously, we got married.
1: You finally kissed her.
0: We've had a child together. But today might be the biggest commitment yet.
1: Really?
0: She officially left her parents' cell phone plan and has joined me on the Verizon cell phone plan. That's a big deal, dude. Some would say it's easier to get divorced than it is to
1: That's because she doesn't trust you. She wants to check all the numbers that you're calling.
0: No, she could not care less about that. Big day, though, for the Colarulo family.
1: Maybe
0: on the same
1: maybe
0: cell
1: it's
0: phone.
1: The other way around.
0: But seriously, you believe this crap? We've been married for a couple years. We have a baby together, and she was still on her parents' cell phone plan.
1: So?
0: She didn't want to give it up. She wanted to stay on as long as possible. Her dad kicked her off. So that's enough. Get out.
20: That's not allowed.
0: That's actually not what happened.
20: Oh.
0: What happened was...
1: Why do you lie?
20: Yeah, why are you lying?
0: So if we're being truthful here, we went to a birthday party.
1: Wait a minute. What is he trying to tell us, Patricia, that he lies all the time?
0: I know, but I'm telling you
20: right... lawyer?
0: I didn't like... carry on the lie for more than 10
1: seconds.
0: By the
1: way, good shot there, you lawyer.
0: So what happened was
1: you were a little man in the
0: so what had happened
1: in the courtrooms, weren't you?
0: We went to a birthday party, a kid's birthday party yesterday, our neighbor. So happy birthday, Emma. And they had a little kiddie pool, and my daughter wanted my wife to get in with her, so my wife got in the kiddie pool not realizing she had her cell phone in her pocket.
1: Goodbye.
0: And it's all messed up now. Like, won't charge, and it's dying, so she has to get a new phone.
1: Supposed to put in rice immediately.
0: Which I did. I went and got rice at the store.
1: I found that out a few weeks back when I poured wine in it.
0: So that's the only thing that has put my wife over the top.
1: Accident.
0: To come on my cell phone plan. We have a damn child together, and she was reluctant to come on my cell phone plan. You believe this crap? It took her getting her phone destroyed before she actually did it. So now I told her I'm going to be limiting her data, and we're going to make sure that Because
5: you're a joke. This is why she didn't want to be.
0: Data is a privilege.
5: You're a joke.
0: I'm only kidding. Have you seen that movie? The Handmaid's Tale? My wife actually texts me, data is a privilege, like joking
1: around.
0: Can
1: you imagine you have to deal with this guy every single day?
0: I am the most easygoing husband. Ask my wife, right? Right, babe? Text in. Tell them the truth.
1: You hear him kissing up right there, too? Right? Right, babe? Hey, babe.
0: Right? Also, tell them what my height is. Tell them what my height is.
1: 5'9".
0: 5'11",
5: damn it. She might plead the fifth.
0: All right, we got a lot to get to here. More
1: nine,
0: than just
1: I'll give you 5'9.5".
0: More than just my personal life. All right, before we get to Phillies lineup
1: you
0: and home run
1: it.
0: Predictions, let's get the final Twitter poll results. Because we asked the question, what's more frustrating, this Phillies team or last year's Eagles offense? Curious where the final numbers came in. Twitter poll stood strong for 4 hours again, thanks to Dr. Avi Donapel of Iron Mountain Men's Health, Ricky Bo. What are the final numbers, Patricia?
5: Which was more frustrating to watch? This Phillies team coming in at 68%. Last year's Eagles offense at 32%.
0: See, that's how I would have voted, too. This Phillies team, 68%. So the 68% were saying this is more frustrating. If this Phillies team falls short, we better be loud when it comes to Dave Dombrowski's contract.
1: Extension. Just like you, huh?
0: If it comes up short.
5: Yeah. Short.
0: You bastard.
1: Take that.
0: That was a good one.
1: It's about time I could come after you.
0: That was
1: We've
0: a good
1: had
0: one.
1: Enough people online tell you to stop picking on me.
0: I know.
1: It's about time I finally got some shots back.
0: I know. It is about time. I mean, usually.
1: Yeah, but I mean, that doesn't, that really doesn't, and it stayed pretty much the same all day long. I mean, the poll. It was right around that 68 range for the Phillies, and I believe in that. I think what also plays into effect here is that the Phillies are on a lot of people's bad list.
0: I would agree with that. Yeah, they definitely are on a lot of people's bad list, and I'm not so sure it's going to get better tonight with this lineup. This might be a Doc Rivers scheduled loss.
1: But it's still. Oh, you went Nick Earnshaw on us.
0: Yeah, it might be.
1: And you don't even credit him.
0: Well, it was a very good point on him.
1: You did not even credit him.
0: You're right. That was bad. I stole it from him. Nick Earnshaw texted us Doc Rivers scheduled loss tonight, and I used the line. I didn't credit him. And Ricky called me out for it. Pretty bad.
5: Don't ever call yourself a journalist.
0: That's a double whammy right there.
1: I mean, you're talking about a team literally 500, and they have a losing record at home, the Cardinals.
0: They better make
1: it. They're 3 games under 500 at home.
0: But tonight, for the people who didn't get it, give them the weird lineup we got.
1: All right. Hold on. I got to go back one. All right, here we go. Away we go. Kyle Schwarber's leading off. He's at first base tonight. Bryson Stott is at third base, batting second. Bryce Harper, the DH, is third. Luis Arraez is at second base, batting fourth. So now you know somebody's not in the lineup already. Brandon Marsh is in left field. Derek Hill is in right field. Justin Crawford's in center, batting seventh. Edmundo Sosa playing shortstop. He's batting eighth. So you know you didn't hear JT in there, so Garrett Stubbs is batting ninth tonight in catching.
0: There's so many questions I have about this lineup.
1: It's just very odd. I mean, to give all those guys a day off on the same night. Like,
0: it just doesn't make a lot of sense.
1: It doesn't. It really doesn't make a lot of sense.
0: All right, so we're going to have to do unfiltered home run predictions. It's not going to be easy.
1: I'm going with a texter.
0: All right, hold on. You can't do that.
1: Excuse me, a tweeter. Yes, sir.
0: No, you're Ricky Bostradamus. You're back. You predicted Schwarber's 2 home runs yesterday.
1: Yeah, but I was at the game. I was feeling it.
0: No, we can't go with a texter. You got to use your Bostradamus brain. That big brain of yours.
1: All right, I can't go with the texter, you're saying.
0: All right, updated standings. They have not moved because we haven't gotten one right in quite some time. I'm still in first with 43 points. The producer's right behind me with 24. When I say right behind, distant second. And then Ricky Bo with 19 points. So he gets to go first tonight. I think I know where you're going. I mean, how could you not go with this guy? But let's see. Ricky Bo, unfiltered home run predictions.
1: The number's going to be way too low. I'm going Bryce Harper.
0: Yeah, I thought you were going Schwarber.
1: I know. It's too low. I need points.
0: All right, hold on. Let me pull him up.
1: Can I just tell you what the tweeter said that you wouldn't let me take?
0: Yeah,
1: what
0: did he say?
1: Derek Hill.
0: Interesting. Coming off the high of the walk-off.
1: Yeah.
0: All right, Schwarber tonight was a plus 250. Harper tonight, a plus 460. So this could get Ricky Bo back in it. So remember how we do it. That would be 4.6 points. If he hits 2 home runs, you get double points. So Ricky's going Bryce Harper for 460, plus 460. What do you got, Patricia, for the producers?
5: I might regret this, but I'm going to go Derek Hill.
0: Oh, man, that would... Ricky, you going to be mad if she stole it from you?
1: Oh, you wouldn't let me take it, so I'd be mad at you.
0: Derek Hill is a plus 680. I think both of you are, like, pretty dumb here. When Kyle Schwarber gets hot, he gets red hot.
1: It's not winning me anything.
0: It's plus 250.
1: I need to go big.
0: If he hits two home runs, that's 5 points.
1: Well, if Harper hits two, that's eight.
0: It's actually nine.
1: Nine. Sorry.
0: 9.2.
5: We're trying to beat you. Don't be
1: fine. Nine times.
0: All right. I'm going Schwarber tonight. And you know what? I also would not be surprised if Schwarber leads off the game with a home run.
1: You can't call that.
0: I wouldn't get extra points, but just for our listeners out there, if you want to throw a few dollars on first home run in the first inning. Kyle Schwarber plus 250.
1: You know what's going on here, right, Patricia? Because yesterday I called both his home runs well before they even happened. He's getting mad now because I was able to do it in front of people, and it was mentioned on air and by Cole Weintraub on Twitter.
0: Oh, Weintraub gave you credit?
1: Yeah, you could look it up.
0: Now, Cole Weintraub, who covers the Phillies for NBC Sports Philadelphia, is going to be going to Iowa for the Field of Dreams game.
1: Yeah, we're
0: going
1: to get him on.
0: Yeah, we're going to try to get him on so you can see the field on Thursday. Well, he might be too big time for us now, Cole Weintraub.
1: Well, Cole, you're coming on Thursday. How's that?
0: Yeah, he might be like, you know what? Sorry, I got another hit I got to do. Not going to come on my own station. So we're going to try to get Cole Weintraub on Thursday so you can see what the Field of Dreams field looks like. All right, what do you think the odds are for the game tonight? Cardinals are out of it. They're eliminated, but you got Andrew Painter on
1: Andrew the mound. Andrew Painter, it's got to be Phillies plus 150.
0: No, Phillies are a minus 112.
1: That's a lot.
0: The Cardinals are a plus 104. It's kind of a pick 'em. Kind of a pick 'em game. Now, what do you think about strikeouts for Painter tonight?
1: What is the over-under?
0: What do you think?
1: I would say 5.5.
0: Now, if I had it handy, that would be helpful.
1: Probably 4.5, but I would. If it's 4.5, I'm going over.
0: 3.5.
1: Oh, I'm definitely going over.
0: All right, so Andrew Painter, 3.5 strikeouts. Ricky's taking the over. Now, interestingly, under 3.5 is a minus 138. Over is a plus 108.
1: What in the heck is that about?
0: They're not expecting him to pitch a lot of innings. Probably only expecting him maybe to go two or three.
1: I'm hoping this isn't like an opener type game. I hope not.
0: All right, well, we will see. Later start tonight. Remember, they're in St. Louis, so there's an hour delay. First pitch, I think, is 7:40 tonight. You can listen to it right, well, you can watch it right here on NBC Sports Philadelphia. But coming up next on the TV side, you got a little Birds Huddle. On the radio side, Fanatic Rewind, the best of all the shows. We will be back at it tomorrow. Hopefully some NBA games getting released tomorrow. Do we get a Christmas Day game?
1: Yeah, just book it.
0: What's the opening night game for the NBA?
1: Book it.
0: Yeah, probably all Sixers. So we'll be back at it tomorrow. Appreciate everybody who tuned in and engaged. Have a great night, everybody.
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5: A new series begins. I am Patricia Caputo with your Fanatic Sports Update. The Phillies will take on the Cardinals tonight in game one of a three-game series. Phillies place Caleb Killian on the 10-day IL with a left oblique strain this afternoon and recalled right-handed pitcher Chase Sugar. Tim Kelly joined the midday show and discussed who the Phillies will have to rely on in the bullpen if they make it to the postseason.
20: It seems less likely that it's going to be Orion Kerkering and Jose Alvarado, and they're going to have to rely on Jonathan Bolin and Brooks Raley and hope that your starters go at least seven innings in the postseason and that you win in relatively short series.
5: Andrew Painter expected on the mound for Philadelphia. Bone Turner and Realmuto not in the lineup for the Phils tonight. First pitch is at 7:45 p.m. in Busch Stadium. The Eagles will begin practice again Tuesday morning. Devontae Smith missed practice again today. The team still being cautious with that hamstring injury. And on Sunday, Lane Johnson said he will likely retire after this season. The Eagles' first preseason game is August 15th against the Ravens. The Union are off until Thursday after a win in League Cup play Sunday evening. Union have now won 3 of 4 since coming back from their World Cup hiatus. 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
1: The Philadelphia Phillies are like my number one team in this city, but damn do I hate them. I hate them. I hate the way this roster is constructed, and I've been hating the construction of this roster for a long time, and so that's why my eyes always go to Dave Dombrowski. Everybody can have the person that they believe is the villain right now. I know Bryce Harper has heard more negativity this year than in years past. We have our eyes on Alec Boehm seemingly every single day. The contract of Trey Turner. There's a lot of individuals with this baseball team that are starting to hear more and more boos, starting to hear more and more grousing anytime they do something that impacts the team in a negative way. To me, I will always look at Dave Dombrowski because he's the guy that built this team and he's the guy that's kept this team. He has not really made many changes whatsoever. So I need to hear from people that were at one of the three games this weekend so that you can back up what I witnessed yesterday. Because from watching the game on TV Friday and Saturday, I know that I heard those similar boos over the weekend, but I was there in person yesterday, and it was worse than I've heard it in a very, very long time. I don't know when the last time is people went to a Phillies game, but the Phillies, really since 2021, hell, the addition of Bryce Harper, but since 2021, where we started thinking, all right, could they finally make the playoffs? We know that they didn't in 2021. They were close. 2022, we know what happened. They made the run to the World Series. 2023, they get back to the NLCS. I don't have to go chapter and verse as to what we've gone through the last couple of years, but you get it. 2022 and 2023, despite the blown series lead in the World Series and despite the collapse, the choke job in 2023, people were still on board with this team. For the most part, right? Like, obviously, you have your vocal minority where a lot of people are angry with what's going on with an organization. But for the most part, the majority of the city was ready for the season in 2024. After that collapse in 2023, people were ready for the bounce back season in 2024, only for them to have a pretty bad second half and for them to leak so much oil that they didn't have anything left in their tank come the first round playoff series against the Mets, where they lose. And it was just a kick in the junk because every single game they were like right there, but then they would fall apart. We know what happens. Bullpen melts down and then the Phillies lose that series. And they didn't change anything. The roster in 2024 was for the most part the roster in 2025. And you can tell me all you want about it being the Dodgers, and the Dodgers are unfair for baseball, and the Dodgers could win their third straight World Series this year. You can tell me that all you want. The Phillies were in every single baseball game against the Dodgers last year. But what was the problem? The same issues that have been popping up in previous years. Bats go cold. There's bad defense. There's bad base running. There's bad managerial decisions. None of those had to do with the Dodgers. All right, Trey Turner's throw home had nothing to do with the Dodgers. Matt Strom throwing 92-mile-an-hour fastballs had nothing to do with the Dodgers. A lot of the issues that the Phillies have shown in the playoffs aren't just against the Dodgers. They happen against the Mets. They happen against the Diamondbacks. So over the last couple of years, we've watched familiar faces come back every single year. For me, I may have been a little early with my vitriol toward the organization, but I'm always honest with you guys with how I'm feeling. I never waver with how I feel. How I feel is what comes out of my mouth on this microphone, and then you guys hear it wherever you're listening. A lot of people have been okay with what the Phillies have been doing. After last season, when they lost the series to the Dodgers, and Dave Dombrowski had what I thought was one of the most horrific press conferences where he lied to you and he talked down to you, and he tried making you feel dumb, there were a lot of people still that gobbled it up. There were a lot of people after that Dave Dombrowski press conference that still defended the P, still defended the Phillies, still defended the logo. And that's great. You're a Phillies fan. You're entitled to do that. You will always go to bat for your team. We always talk about the big brother, little brother thing. You can rip on the team, but the second somebody on the outside does, oh, no. You don't do that. That's my little brother. You can't do that. But it seems like this weekend was a tipping point for a lot of Phillies fans, even those who have been defending them left and right. it just seems like this weekend was that moment where people are like, okay, I'm freaking tired of this baseball team. So today is a day where I want you to voice your frustration. It is okay to not always go to bat for your team. It's okay. It's all right where you want to voice your frustration. It is okay when you say, you know what, this is really bothering me. I'm going to say something. You're not a bad fan. Because for whatever reason, over my 12 years here at the Fanatic, there have been people that have called me a bad fan at times because I'm critical of teams. I don't get that. I honestly would say that the bad fan is the one that says nothing. I'm not calling anybody a bad fan, but if you were to say that because I'm critical, I'm a bad fan, I would say, well, you just being complacent is the reason why Dave Dombrowski is complacent. It's why they're happy that they had a good showing against the Dodgers. Yeah, one bad pitch, one bad throw. We fixed those things. We could have won the series. We could have been in the World Series against Toronto. You know that's not going to be how it works out. So 610-632-0975 is the number where you can text into the Davis Honda text line. Leave your voice memo if you don't want to wait on hold. But I really want to hear your voices, whether it's the voice memo or the call-in line. I need to hear from you today because I want to know, was I crazy for picking that up yesterday? It just felt like a tipping point. It felt like there was more anger and frustration than ever before with this organization during this era. I'm not talking about the 10-year playoff drought. I'm not talking about pre-1993. I'm talking about the Bryce Harper-led Phillies. Bryce Harper, Kyle Schwarber, now Trey Turner's been here for a while, Aaron Nola, Zach Wheeler. This era, this core, it feels like for the first time we have reached a point where maybe not majority, but I can't imagine it's a vocal minority that's like 10% anymore. Because in that ballpark, almost everybody heard it yesterday. Jovan Duran heard it yesterday. He walked a batter and he heard it. He's been like the least of all our problems this season. But that's how much frustration there was yesterday. Could it have been the heat that people were sitting in that sun all day? Maybe. But I know I heard it Friday. There were fans that showed up to that ballpark Friday, probably at 5 o'clock. Because they wanted to see the ceremony of Chase Utley being inducted into the Wall of Fame. Everybody's favorite player from back in the day. Everybody wanted to see the Silver Fox. And it was a great ceremony. Phillies know how to do all that stuff. Phillies are tremendous at all those things. But then the rain delay happened. And that ceremony didn't start till what? 7:45? Like 7:45? And then you got to do the whole ceremony. Everybody's got to talk. You got to show every video. You can't speed up the ceremony. I was actually kind of confused by that. Like, guys, the game was supposed to start an hour and a half ago. Maybe cut some of the things from the ceremony out. It's okay. We all love Chase Utley. We've all seen the highlights. We know that he's the man. You could cut some of those things out considering the game is now going to be delayed 2.5 hours because of this. They didn't start till like 8:35 on Friday. Only for them to have a bullpen meltdown again. Only for that to happen again on Saturday. And then yesterday, they had another one, but at least they pulled out the win. Have you reached a tipping point? And I need to hear from everybody. Whether you've reached it years ago, like me, maybe last offseason, last postseason was the moment. Maybe you're feeling it right now. Or maybe some of you are still holding on to hope and you look at that Phillies logo and you hear Bryce Harper get introduced by Dan Baker and you still feel like everything is beautiful. I'm telling you right now, things are not beautiful. They're starting to get ugly. 610-632-0975. Connor, I don't know if you made it to the ballpark at all this weekend. It's okay if you did not.
2: I was down in AC for the show with Tommy Green.
1: That's right.
2: Yeah.
1: That's so right. You were at the special ballpark. Show. But I know you watched, and I know that you were taking note of what was going on with this baseball team. I will tell you, yesterday, in attendance, I have not heard the crowd like that in a really, really long time, where it was so many boos, and it wasn't a playoff game boo, where you're like, come on, if you lose, you're done. This was a game in August, where I still believe that they should make the playoffs. But everybody knows the shortcomings of this baseball team now. I mean, it's been going on for 4 freaking years because it's the same roster. And I think that's one of the big issues that this Phillies team has not taken into account. It's something that I have been saying for 2 years now, that they should make change for the sake of change. Because once you start seeing those same familiar faces, the ones that you've been annoyed with in the past, and now continues to add, like Alec Bohm having another hissy fit in the dugout the other day after he was the idiot that swung on the first pitch with the bases loaded and hitting the little tapper, and then he had the hissy fit in the dugout. He got benched. And then when he had similar issues yesterday, he got booed really loud. There's a lot of guys on this baseball team that shouldn't be here anymore, not because of their ability. Alec Bohm's a Major League Baseball player. He'll be a Major League Baseball player for like 6 more years in this league. I said the same thing about Brandon Marsh. Brandon Marsh is a guy that will be in the big leagues for a very, very long time. But there's a lot of guys that are in the big leagues for a very long time. And a lot of them bounce around. The Phillies have kept the same people year in and year out, and we've seen the same shortcomings every single postseason. And I think people are finally starting to take notice that this isn't okay. And honestly, if you're a player on the team, you might be looking around going, oh yeah, this feels familiar. But this time it's in August and it's not October. Did you get that sense at all this weekend that maybe we've reached a tipping point? Not me, because I've had it. But where a lot of people in the city are starting to finally start feeling a lot of the anger that they probably should have felt like a year or two ago.
2: I mean, I think they're fine. Okay, I just wanted to give everybody a heart attack to start Monday. No, absolutely we're at a tipping point with this team. Like, I lost it on this team multiple times this weekend. I'm one of the staunchest defenders of the Phillies and this era. And I don't know how you defend this team anymore. I don't know how you like this team anymore. Like, the only possible silver lining you can have is we hated these guys in 22 and they proved us wrong. And that's not something that I can count on happening again.
1: Right.
2: That's not like some scientific experiment that could be recreated. If you get the same lab conditions, they could go to the World Series. No. The difference is we know how good they can be. In 22, that was a team that was in the midst of a decade-long playoff drought. And we're like, here it comes again. They've won nothing. They've proved nothing. Boo! This time around, they have all the achievements besides winning the final series of the year. They've done everything besides win the World Series, which should give you more confidence in the ability of this team to win when it counts. And yet, everything they've showed you is that they do not play up to that standard anymore. And the fans are realizing it, and I think they've realized it for a while now, but the number
1: dude,
2: grows.
1: I don't know. I'm telling you, this weekend, like, I haven't been to many games this year. All right, I haven't. That yesterday was my fourth game. 4-0, baby. I got
2: to go to more games.
1: Yeah, I said, well, are the Phillies going to pay up? Somebody asked me again, you don't get free tickets? No. I would love them. I need to go to more games because it just things go well whenever I'm in attendance. But I've been to 4 games this year. One was like in April. One was in June. I went down last month to Baltimore. And now this one. And even though they won those games, they were never like pretty, right? Like yesterday was a win. Wasn't a pretty one. I heard groans. I heard boos that I have not heard before. Again, part of it, the heat. I'm sure that had something to do with it. Or maybe the fact that they lost the first 2 games of this series to a team that they should not drop the first 2 games. Or maybe it's because it's the same way. Like Ryan Kirkering has another meltdown. That guy, he's another player. I thought for his sake, they should have moved on from him after the horrific throw against the Dodgers. They kept him around and to his credit, had a very good start to the season. Now he's starting to show a lot of his issues where big moments, he can't handle himself. He's now starting to hear it. There are players up and down this roster that are starting to hear more and more collective, not just groans, dude, like boos. The people were angry yesterday. So I want to know, did you reach your tipping point? Have you reached your tipping point? When was that moment for you? For me, it was losing to the Mets. That series broke me. They needed to do a hell of a lot after that series against the Mets for me to start loving them again. And I'm not just talking about winning a playoff series. Like, I hated them pretty much all of last year, and I've hated them pretty much all of this year. The problem is, I still look at them, and I go, wow, look at what Jesus Luzardo did yesterday. 12 strikeouts over 7 dominant innings, and they had a lead. And that's why I always say, if you squint, they are still World Series contenders. Because I know that those three guys, and you know who I'm talking about, Sanchez, Wheeler, Luzardo, put me in a position to win every single game that they start. It's the last two innings that I need to worry about. Or innings 7 and 8. Because I feel like Duran is still really freaking good in the ninth. It comes down to now the 7th and 8th innings of this bullpen. And for somebody to come through offensively. And you got that yesterday. Kyle Schwarber, 2 home runs yesterday. You saw the things that make this team tick. Big bats and great starting pitching. But the bullpen now being a major issue is not something that we were prepared for.
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1: The big news over the weekend for the Eagles, Lane Johnson speaks to the media and makes it clear that this will most likely be his last season in the National Football League. Here he was, though, because our first question is, well, not really a question. Our reaction is, uh-oh, what are they going to do at right tackle? Because Lane Johnson has been a staple and a damn good one for a very long time. It's hard to replace a Hall of Fame football player. We have Fred Johnson, who's been here for a couple seasons now, sort of as that swing tackle. But then there's also third-round pick Markell Bell, who everybody is speaking very highly of. And Andrew DiCecco showed me some pictures from training camp of him standing next to other players. And you're like, oh my God, dude, this dude is huge. Last week or 2 weeks ago, they did a, what's the game call where you have something on your forehead, but you don't know
2: headbands.
1: What it is? Headbands. All right. Yeah. They were playing headbands. And they were sitting in like bar stools. Markell Bell's feet were firmly planted on the ground, dude. Like, everybody else was on that little ledge. Or Mekhi Lemons were just, his legs were swinging because he's of normal height of, like, every other common man. And then Markell Bell's just sitting there relaxed, feet firmly planted on the ground. The dude's gigantic. Is he good at football? This was Lane Johnson earlier this weekend talking about Bell.
29: He's one of the best rookies I've been around just as far as being in the playbook. You know, no complaining. I hadn't heard him complain one time. And just, he's always asking questions. So just a really, like, mature young man, you know, handles stuff off the field well. He's just always asking questions. And, I mean, you can tell he was coached up well at Miami. And, yeah, man, I see a guy with that size and that ability and that wingspan and movement. He can have a lot of success in this business.
1: So he speaks highly of him. Now, is he saying that? You know, go Birds. It's part of the cloth. I love this team. Or is it true? And look, they spent a third round pick on him. And again, bringing up Andrew DiCecco a second time, he loved him coming out of college, coming out of Miami. He loved him. And he was talking about him as a day two pick throughout the entire process of us leading up to the NFL draft. So it's good to hear Lane Johnson say it. We're just going to have to wait a long time to see it play out. But joining us now to talk more about the announcement by Lane Johnson, other things going on in training camp, and an early, way too early outlook at what could be a fascinating offseason. Not could be, will be a fascinating offseason for the Eagles in 2027. From The Athletic, our man Zach Berman joins us. Zach, good morning. How are you?
0: Hey, I'm doing well. Thanks for having me on.
1: Thank you for coming on. The Lane Johnson announcement from over the weekend, was it expected? We know that he missed some time for non-injury related reasons. He comes back, speaks to the media for the first time, and says this is pretty much it. Were you expecting that sort of message from Lane Johnson at training camp?
0: I was not, no. I did not go to work that morning expecting to hear the best player that I covered over the past 15 years is going to retire at the end of the season. There have been murmurs in recent years that this could be his last year, you know, that is he going to retire? Is he going to retire? And you heard it a lot last offseason. But I had thought that Lane would come back, try to be healthy this year, and then evaluate at the end of the season. So the fact that he reached this clarity now, I give him credit for it. And obviously he missed a week for personal reasons, and I think that also helped provide some clarity there. But no, I did not expect this to happen on Saturday.
1: Now, Zach, obviously he talked about wanting to be there with his family and you know, people are getting older in his life and all that kind of stuff. But I guess from a football standpoint, he's a competitor. So I'm guessing he's thinking this is going to be a very good season.

0: now in training camp for guys like Landon Dickerson, Cam Jurgens, and you mentioned it, Lane Johnson and his own health?
1: Yeah, so Cam Jurgens left the last two practices early. And so the Eagles practice in about 2 hours. We'll have a better sense then of if he's back out there. He was obviously back out there on Saturday after leaving Friday's session early. There are no long-term injuries right now on this offensive line, which is a good sign. They're healthier going into – they were healthier going into camp than a year ago when those guys – when a few of the guys were coming off surgeries and were just banged up. Lane's healthier. Obviously, you know Jordan Mailata had a longer offseason, so they are in a better spot than a year ago. But you do have a lot of guys with some injury histories going into a season, so the conversation might be different in October, November, December. But at this point, yeah, they're healthy, and you're absolutely right. If that group is healthy, then that's the key to the offense this year.
0: Do you think that if somebody were to get banged up, and let's face it, it's the NFL, it could happen with one of the two tackles, is Fred Johnson first man off the bench, or is it Markell Bell? And I'll ask more questions about Bell. Lane Johnson spoke very highly of him this weekend.
1: Yeah, if you're going based on what I've seen in practice in recent days, I would say it's Markell Bell. And that would have been a surprise going into camp. I think Markell's outplayed Fred so far. Now there's still 3 weeks to go here, and Fred Johnson has, game experience, real game experience, and so you factor that into the equation. But I would give Markell Bell the edge at this point.
0: Do you think then, as we're talking to Zach Berman from The Athletic, the big news over the weekend, Lane Johnson making it clear that this could be, he didn't say it is, but could be his final season in the National Football League. Do you believe they already have their future right tackle in-house with Markell Bell? I mean, Lane Johnson was the fourth overall pick. Markell Bell was a third-round pick. And all offseason, we were talking about the Eagles must draft an offensive lineman. I don't think we thought it would be the third round, but if he's thought of this highly, do you think the Eagles as an organization think he's Lane Johnson's replacement?
1: I think that's premature, and I know that others might disagree with me, and you've seen these stories over the weekend about how Markell Bell could be the heir apparent, the heir apparent to Lane Johnson. I still think it's premature. I think that we'll see how he develops. I think there are certainly tools there that you like. I mean, the size jumps out to you. He moves well for that size. You heard what Lane said about the way he's been behind the scenes. But yeah, I mean, for a team that, a franchise that really values succession plans, I don't think the succession plan is necessarily, a top of the third round pick, right? And sometimes these things emerge. The Eagles drafted Andre Dillard to be their left tackle of the future. They draft Jordan Mailata in the seventh round of the same draft, and eventually Jordan Mailata outplays Andre Dillard. So Markell Bell, if he develops this year, I think he can absolutely be in the conversation, but I don't think fans should, disregard this offensive tackle draft class next season, because I imagine, that's going to be under heavy consideration.
0: Has it been easier or harder to get a sense of what this offense could be under Sean Mannion so far through training camp, considering all the new changes, but you've also had a lot of inconsistencies in terms of people available? Lane Johnson finally back, Mekhi Lemon hamstring injuries. Have you been able to get much of a sense at all?
1: Well, schematically you can, right? I mean, you can see the differences. You obviously see more under center. You see more play action. You see the wide zone running game. You see the misdirection. You see the way they're utilizing motion with intention. So that part you can see. But as far as how this offense will look this season, I don't think we have a full grasp of that. You mentioned Devontae Smith, Mekhi Lemon being out of the lineup this past week, and that's a big part of it. The other thing, too, and I can't emphasize this enough, is I think this offense will be built around the running game. And in training camp settings, you can't really get a good sense of the running game. There's no hitting at this point. It's just you can see some of the run fits, but you don't really see the way that the run game and the pass game can kind of marry into each other. And so I think that I can't tell you at this point how the offense is going to be, but I can tell you schematically,

0: there are there are noticeable differences from what fans have seen during certainly the last 5 years and really the much of the past decade.
1: Zach, about an hour ago, Connor and I were talking about how interesting the 2027 offseason could be for the Philadelphia Eagles, considering a lot of moving parts, right? If Lane Johnson does indeed retire, you're talking about who's the next right tackle to replace this Hall of Fame player. As you said, the best player you've covered over 15 years. So let's take the Jalen Hurts contract stuff off the table, because that's going to be number one for most people. What is the storyline that you're going to follow closely throughout this season that will impact the offseason one way or another?
0: Yeah, I think it's some of the upcoming changes on the offensive side of the ball and how soon they take place. So obviously we've seen, or we heard Lane Johnson speak, and so it looks like you're going to need a new right tackle next year. We'll see what happens with Landon Dickerson after this season. We could talk about this regarding the Jalen Hurts thing, but that's obviously a big question following this season. Even Saquon Barkley, there's been a conversation about Saquon Barkley, I imagine, after this season. So we've known that the money's going to shift from offense to defense, and when I frame it that way, that's important, because next offseason you're going to have to pay Quinyon Mitchell, or you're likely going to pay Quinyon Mitchell and Cooper DeJean. Jalen Hurts eligible for a new deal. So you're in position to be aggressive with some big money contracts on the defensive side of the ball. And just in order to make the money work, you're going to have to shift from some of the big money on offense to big money on defense. You saw the Eagles do it in the draft this year. They're going to continue to add cost-controlled players. I don't expect Dallas Goedert here after this season. So I think the changing identity on the offensive side of the ball was in the process this past offseason, and it'll continue going into next offseason.
1: All right, last thing, Zach. In case I don't get to talk to you beforehand next week, I will definitely try to get your observations afterward. Do you believe, because a lot of people are going to try to make this out to be some big deal, do you believe there will be any issues at open practice next week between the Eagles and Patriots? And we all know the player that I'm talking about on New England.
0: I don't. I think it's going to be highly competitive, right? But I actually think that, when you're talking about the corners going against the receivers, I think that, Quinyon and Cooper Jean, for instance, they have a lot of respect for A.J. Brown, a lot of appreciation for A.J. Brown. And I think it'll be competitive like it is whenever you have competitive guys out on the field. But I don't think there'll be animosity or anything personal. I think for us watching, it'll be fascinating theater. And I imagine A.J. Brown's going to want to be at the top of his game. And, the Eagles defense are prideful guys too, but I don't think it's going to be as much animosity driven, if you will, as if it were maybe your listeners on the practice field with him.
1: Check out Underdogs, The Franchise, Leap Year, three incredible books written by Zach Berman, who has been covering the Eagles for a long time, doing a great job with it. The fourth book hopefully can be written after this season. Hopefully it's another Super Bowl-related season. We appreciate the time as always, Zach, and we'll talk to you again soon.
0: You got it. Thank you.
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0: It is with Mark, Sean Brace, Ray Dunn, Brace and Dunn. Starting 1 week from today, Mark's in Souchunas. You gonna wear your cowboy boots?
1: Yeehaw!
2: No, Ray didn't want it. He's like, dude, I don't get down with country. I'm like, nah, it's all good. We might do like a segment with it, but other than that.
0: What do you get down with, Ray?
2: This.
0: Oh, that because you scream hip-hop when I look at you.
3: That's fine. I've enjoyed Yacht Rock more since I started working with you.
0: Exactly.
3: Yeah. But, yeah, this is what I enjoy. Yeah. I'll get out to it. I say country music to me is like baseball for a lot of people. Beer and good weather, I'm in. Mm-hmm. Otherwise, I could kind of miss it.
0: So my mom commented to my daughter Bella, my five-year-old, that Ray looks like a leprechaun when they would watch the show on YouTube at home. Mm-hmm. And so Bella now, with Ray, calls him a leprechaun. So we go to Red Robin on Friday. And, you know, and Red Robin, of course, they have NBC Sports Philadelphia. And Ray had his lollipop in his mouth with his fresh haircut. And he's on the TV.
2: Ray's got a lot of gigs, John.
0: I know he does. He's a star. And then Bella goes, no, it's Ray. And I'm like, yep. She didn't call you a leprechaun, though. But nice. She knows. She goes, appreciate it's Ray. That. She goes, it's your station, Daddy. And I go, yeah, it's Ray.
3: You know who's called me a leprechaun now, too?
0: Who?
3: Angry Al.
2: St. Patrick's Day. Book it.
3: Oh, I'm great on St. Patrick's
2: Thank
3: Day.
2: Thank the show sheet. Big week for Ray.
0: Well, nobody's called Tim Kelly a leprechaun.
2: No.
0: Although I'm sure Don Mattingly's probably called him a couple. Dave Dombrowski's probably called him something under his breath. And that's because he does such a great job covering the Phillies for Ann Patterson, longtime Phillies reporter. Tim Kelly joins us on Zoom. What's up, Tim?
4: Many people have called me a leprechaun, so it's hard out here having red hair.
0: It is, but you pull it off, Timmy.
4: Thank you. Thank you.
0: All right. So obviously the story from the weekend, and thank God they win yesterday, because I think the sky would really be falling. But ultimately, I don't think it changes anything that they won a game yesterday. I don't know how they're getting the Duran in the playoffs, Tim. I saw a lot of people that were responding back to some social media things that were saying, oh, you're being negative. The Eagles or the Phillies starting pitching is great. They'll be fine. Man, starters don't give you 8 innings in the playoffs. And I just don't know what the answer is to the bullpen. So do you have the answer? How they're going to get the bridge to Duran?
4: No, I don't. I think increasingly, though, it seems less likely that it's going to be Orion Kerkering and Jose Alvarado, and they're going to have to rely on Jonathan Bolin and Brooks Raley and hope that your starters go at least 7 innings in the postseason and that you win in relatively short series. There's not a good answer, but I don't know that you can trust those guys moving forward.
0: I kind of do know if you can trust them moving forward.
2: Yeah, we got our answer.
0: To your point, man, that leaves them thin. So what are the other internal, because the trade deadline's passed and I guess they could go out and they could find a veteran guy that's in the minors that they can get him out of his contract. So if we're talking about Duran in the ninth, at least you know who your closer is. Bolin's been their best right-handed setup guy. He's going to be the guy. Kerkering still is probably your best option if you need a guy in the seventh or the eighth inning. Raley is your best lefty. Other than that, are there internal candidates you think could step up? Who are the guys in the minors that you could potentially see? Who do they have?
4: Well, they have Alex McFarland. I know a lot of people have talked about that. He wasn't eligible to come back up, except now Caleb Killian injured himself late in yesterday's game. I don't know if he'll pitch again this season. If he does, it probably won't be soon, because it seemed to be like a rib oblique situation, which is not usually a quick return for a pitcher. I know he's not going to St. Louis. So there's going to be some sort of roster move today, and maybe they bring McFarland up. He's walked a lot of guys in the minors. That's the issue, and that's not what you want from a reliever. But if you're looking for somebody that has a high ceiling, he would probably be the answer. They could bring Chase Sugar back up. Like, I don't think that that's moving the needle on that. So there's not a great option. They're past the trade deadline. They did improve the bullpen by adding Raley, but probably not enough.
0: I know Gage Wood has not been great in his last couple starts, and he is a starting pitcher, and the Phillies really have resisted even thinking about him being a reliever. Is there any talk that potentially they could bring him up and use him in a potential situation?
4: After the trade deadline, Dave Dombrowski got asked about Wood as a whole, and he basically said, we haven't discussed that. So they didn't 100% take it off the table, but it's probably closer to zero than 100%.
2: Well, Craig Kimbrell was my answer, but he got scooped up, so we're going to pass on him. Tim, great to have you. Great job as always. I know it was a busy weekend for you down there. Glad to get a couple minutes from you today. a little bright spot from this team, okay? Let's talk about Bryson Stott and the month of July plus that he's had. 312 average, 14 extra base hits, 18 walks, something along the lines of what Barry Bonds has been able to do in 2022, 13 walks, 0 strikeouts, 10 games. So we're talking about some bright spots from Bryson Stott. Schwarber back into the mix with two bombs yesterday. So, like, Luis Arraez adding something to this lineup right now. As far as this lineup is concerned, if you're getting production from guys like Stott and, of course, Schwarber, and you add Arraez to the mix, should we start looking at this lineup potentially different, especially down the stretch here?
4: Well, especially if Schwarber's going to get going. I was pretty concerned, and then he comes out yesterday and hits two home runs. But you mentioned Stott. He's been excellent. I think he's looked good at third. Arraez had a tough game yesterday, but in general, you feel pretty good that he's going to put the ball in play. And I think Bryce Harper is probably benefiting from having somebody different hitting behind him. And I would even point to Justin Crawford's probably been their best hitter this month. So I wouldn't get carried away with Justin Crawford, but I think he's performed well this month. And you see when he puts the ball in play, he can be electric on the bases. So there have been some good signs. Again, it's still probably like the bullpen where they're probably short, but they can make the playoffs and we'll see what happens there.
0: Tim Kelly on Patterson, Alec Bohm, who had a memorable weekend. I don't know if he had two hits yesterday, but he looked like a third baseman playing first base with that play that was hit to him that ended up costing him. He had a poor at bat on Friday night. And you look at August, he's doing pretty well as far as hitting in August. But you think we get to a point where they would move Bryce back and he would almost be a platoon player at first place? So Bryce plays some first, some right field, maybe De La Cruz or some other outfielders get a shot when you bring Bryce Harper in. Can Bohm play his way out of the lineup at this point?
4: I think he could play his way out of it. He's still probably the best option, but especially because I don't think they want to move Harper back and forth. But it has crossed my mind, like, does it get to a point with Bohm, who almost certainly isn't going to be back next season, where they say, all right, put Harper at first base, and then either De La Cruz plays every day in the outfield and or Edmundo Sosa goes to left field and Brandon Marsh goes to right field, something like that. It was a struggle, and yeah, I mean, we've seen them bench Alec Bohm in a playoff game a few years ago, so it's not unheard of, but I still think that they would prefer that they think he's their best option.
2: Real quick, back to the bullpen. I did get a tweet here from Mike Savage, great listener, good dude. He said, Matt Strom's available. I know he wasn't good in Kansas City, right? Where was he at? Yeah, KC.
0: Kansas City got designated.
2: Yeah, it was not good. But
0: he also burned bridges here when he left.
2: Yeah, so Tim, nothing there as far as the pastrami, as Steve said to me here?
4: I just think sometimes things have a shelf life, and he's a big personality, and you add in that he hasn't pitched well this year. He was a really good sign in good Philly for a few years, but I don't think so.
0: All right, let's fast forward to the playoffs. Do they get there? How confident, Tim Kelly, are you this is still a playoff team?
4: Probably less than I was at the beginning of the weekend, but I just look at the NL playoff picture, and there's three teams. I'm going to not include the Marlins. There's the Phillies, the Diamondbacks, and the Padres competing for two playoff spots. I still like the Phillies' chances to get one of those spots, but what does that really mean? Like, if you reach the wild card round, even if you win the wild card round, this team is in damned if you do, damned if you don't win a World Series type situation. If they get to the playoffs and lose in the wild card round of the DS, it's the same story. And if they don't, then it's a real failure. So short of at least getting to the NLCS, I think people are going to be very frustrated.
0: Yeah, I said it earlier, Tim, to where it's like, all right, whoop-de-damn-do. They made the playoffs again, but then what? This looks like the same team that's lost the last couple of years, except the bullpen's worse this year.
2: Yeah, bullpen's worse.
0: Is David Robertson, is that going to be Dombrowski's Hail Mary? Are we bringing him back again this year?
4: I've been waiting for a few weeks for the tweet to emerge that David Robertson is going to be throwing for teams, and he's one of my favorite players I've covered, but I think he was at the end of last year.
0: All right, Tim Kelly does a great job on Patterson.
2: Oh, yeah, he does.
0: Here's the question. All right, Lizardo gives you six innings in the playoffs. It's the seventh inning. Who are you bringing in?
4: I'm bringing in Brooks Raley or Jonathan Bullen, depending on the matchups, and then the other one's pitching the eighth inning. And honestly, it may even be you bring in one of them for the seventh inning and Duran's going too, which isn't a sustainable recipe for a month, but you got to win. So
0: no, you're right. It can get you through a game.
2: Yep.
0: But then now, because you know this, look at the playoff logs from 2022 when they first went back to the playoffs. Look at the playoff logs. Starting pitchers don't go 8 innings. You're lucky to get 6 or 7, maybe. And we have really good starters here. And man, like for one game, you can make it work. For 2 games, it's tough. For 3 games, it's impossible. So, man, I don't know what you do, but Alvarado giving you nothing. He doesn't know where the ball's going right now. I don't even know how you put him in at this point.
4: It crossed my mind yesterday when Jesus Luzardo said, I was lobbying to go another inning, and he had about 100 pitches. And the Phillies said no. They haven't pushed any of their starters up, even after off days. It crossed my mind, are the Phillies in a position where they're going to get to the postseason and just say the starters are going 7 innings no matter what? Even if Zach Wheeler gives up 4 runs over 7 innings, that's better than having him go 5 2/3 innings and bringing in a reliever after that.
2: That's a great point.
4: Do you have guys going 110, 115 pitches in the playoffs?
2: I like that. And it should be a recipe for somewhat success, at least through the first 6. All right, Tim, you were down there all weekend. It was a long weekend. Give us a highlight from alumni weekend, and specifically Utley, man, because for my money, there's nobody that connected with this city, this fan base, more than Chase Utley from the OA team and beyond. So a highlight, maybe something that we didn't see from behind the scenes. I know you were down there all weekend long.
4: Yeah, the Utley speech was cool. I thought the coolest moment yesterday, they honored a few players that were like Moonlight Graham and were on the Phillies roster but never actually played in a game. They threw out first pitches. They also honored Max Scherzer, who moved into 10th all-time on the strikeout list. Him and Steve Carlton took a picture together. So that's cool. If you're a baseball history junkie, that was a cool moment.
0: That's pretty cool.
2: The Moonlight Graham stuff, they brought those guys out to throw the first pitch?
4: Yeah, they threw the first pitch yesterday.
2: And so that, go ahead. So that those guys registered a game but did not have an at-bat, correct?
4: They were on the roster for at least one game, but they never actually appeared in the game for the Phillies. And I think, I believe a couple of them were local guys too. So there were 4 of them. Will Toffey was one of the guys on the 2022 Phillies that like was on their roster for a day or two, but never appeared in a game.
0: Moonlight Graham was born in 1877. Oh, damn, yeah, he's pretty old. Was it Moonlight Graham's like great-great-grandson? Or?
2: If you build it, they will come.
4: They were like Moonlight Graham. They were like Moonlight Graham.
0: Are you going out to Iowa, Timmy?
4: I am. I'm so excited.
0: Nice.
4: I mean, I'm not excited for the travel. I think it's going to be a disaster. Like, I have to fly through Atlanta to get to Iowa, which doesn't even make sense.
0: Not a lot of nonstops to Iowa.
4: No, and then Anthony Sanfilippo and I are driving another hour after that to get to where we're going, but actually being at the field, I'm super excited. More excited than I was for the All-Star game or anything else that's happened this year.
0: Dude.
2: Yeah.
0: You know what? Embrace the experience because you'll never forget it. That's awesome.
2: Yeah, that's great.
4: For sure.
0: Awesome.
4: Yeah, I'm really excited.
0: Appreciate you, Tim, as always, bud. Thank you.
4: All right, thanks. Congrats, guys, on your everything going on at the station.
0: Thanks, man. We hope to have you a big part of it going forward.
2: Let's go, Tim.
0: Appreciate you.
4: For sure. Thanks.
0: All right, there he is, Tim Kelly.
2: Iowa. Is this Iowa?
0: So Baldy.
2: Or no, is this heaven? No, it's Iowa, sorry.
0: Baldy, I don't know how much college football he's doing these days. He's probably still doing it, but he used to talk about what his schedule was during football season. So he'd be like, I got to get to Ames, Iowa. That's where Iowa State is. So, you know, there's not a direct flight that takes you to Ames, Iowa, and then you go to. So you got to fly into here, drive 5 hours, do that, and then he like has to drive to Dallas the next day to do a Cowboys game, and he's going to drive back to do that because he's got a Monday night game in Philly for the Monday night football game.
2: It's travel dog.
0: Travel dog.
2: That's right. He is all over, you know, because all the cuts that have taken place in our industry across the board, but specifically with NFL Network, he is front and center. He's doing all the traveling. I've watched him literally every day for the last week.
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10: 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The Phillies are chasing October. The Eagles are gearing up for another run at the Lombardi Trophy. The Union are staying hot during League's Cup, and the Flyers and Sixers are ready to tip off and drop the puck on a new season. 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
11: For 13 years, I tried to play the game that this city expects us to play. Hard, honest, no shortcuts, no excuses. And you let me know every night whether I was doing my job. That's what I love most about this city. Because in Philadelphia, you don't get respect. You have to earn respect.
0: Chase Utley, you are the man. I watched it Friday night. We're back middays with Marks. John Marks, Sean Brace, Ray Dunn. That was Chase Utley inducted into the Phillies Wall of Fame, or at least I thought he was. Then I looked at the plaque.
2: Oh, man.
0: What's worse, the Drew Brees Hall of Fame bust?
2: Oh, high as hell. Yeah, looking like he's on some edibles. Utley doesn't look a thing like him.
0: So obviously they contract out somebody to do that, and if that they show up to like, hey, here you go, guys. What's your reaction to it, Ray?
3: Thanks, man. This is cool.
0: Mine is it doesn't look like Chase Utley. I don't know how to make that look like Chase Utley. Do the other ones not look like the guy that's on the? Because maybe try harder. I don't know.
2: Ray said you got to squint, and you would maybe see it.
3: I had the Daryl Morey, if you squint, you could see a championship team here. That's the type of squinting I was doing. I was like, well, if you look like this, it kind of, maybe.
2: Yeah.
0: Anyway, like good speech by Chase.
2: Yeah.
0: Fine. I enjoyed it. Chase is, I wasn't expecting a keynote speaker Chase from there's some people that are probably really gifted at public speaking. I wasn't expecting that out of Chase. Had some humor, brought his kids into it, told some stories.
3: Yeah, it was nice. It's just last year you went from Jimmy Rollins, who was like, yeah, I don't know where the speech is right now. I'm just going to roll off the cuff,
0: right,
3: to Chase Utley moving through papers.
2: Right.
3: Why they worked so well together.
2: I loved the fact that Chase was like apologizing to the team for the delay of the game. Like, that's just...
0: It's like, sorry, Zach.
2: Yeah, it's perfect. Like, that's Chase. Yeah, look, I thought it was cool. You know, he sent a lot of love towards the fans. And, the fans in those days got them over the hump a lot of times, right? Like the white rally towels, sellouts, that just that 07 season where, you know, they were able to finally make the playoffs. I just remember that one more than anything. And, of course, 08, you get to the promised land and win it all. But I thought it was pretty cool. It's always great to see Charlie Manuel there. Chooch. You know, alumni weekend every year, the Phillies do it right.
0: Yep.
2: They do it right.
0: For sure. So afterwards, I saw this on social media. You were going back and forth.
2: Yeah, because look, when it comes to retiring the number, for my money, I think this is the easiest decision a franchise could have. And I don't care about, you know, like you got to make it the Hall of Fame in order to retire. Like, miss me with that. Nobody had a better connection with the city, with the fans. Brian Dawkins, I would put in front of Utley, but then it's Utley. For my money, when it comes to the fans loving a player, Utley has reached new heights as far as baseball is concerned. He's on Brian Dawkins' level, and that tells you all you need to know.
0: So, to your point, the Phillies have never retired a number of a player that is not in the Hall of Fame. And that's kind of been the, I don't even want to say unofficial. That's been what they've been doing. I guess it is unofficial because it's not in writing.
2: Yeah.
0: But Richie Ashburn, number one. Jim Bunning, number 14. Dick Allen, which was recent, number 15. Michael Jack, number 20. Lefty Steve Carlton, 32. Roy Halladay, 34. Robin Roberts, 36. And then Jackie Robinson's retired across all the teams. Number 42.
2: I was trading some texts or some tweets with this dude, John Cole. And he said that the Phillies have had several players had their number retired before they formally made it into Cooperstown. So that's something to throw into the equation here.
0: Okay.
2: But for me,
0: Dick Allen was before he officially made it in? Yeah, Dick Allen was before.
2: Okay. And the big pushback was, well, if you do one, you have to do the others. Yep. And I don't agree with that. I don't. I think in this day and age, where merch is going to fly off the shelves, think about how much Utley merch got sold over the weekend.
0: Yeah, what does that mean? We're not talking about merch.
2: I think just from a standpoint, no, you're right. Put that to the side. Who cares about that? But deserving, Utley above all. Utley above all. And I'll worry about it. Look, I'm not saying I'm not retiring Jimmy's number. No, that's not what I'm saying. But it's an easy decision for me with Utley.
0: Chase does not get retired unless Jimmy does. If you want to leave Ryan as the one that doesn't get it of the three, he didn't have the longevity that Utley and Jimmy Rollins did.
2: Yep.
0: Jimmy Rollins deserves to have his number retired. Chase Utley deserves to have his number retired. I'd retire Ryan Howard's number.
3: That number best be retired.
0: Yeah, I'm fine with that. But if you're not going to retire all three, Chase is probably getting in the Hall of Fame. I think Jimmy will get there at some point.
2: They floated out during the broadcast. Could you imagine both of those guys going in the same time?
0: That'd be great.
2: Like, Kruk brought that up. I never even thought about that. I'm having a hard time thinking that Utley gets it. I really am.
0: Well, I never thought I was watching Hall of Fame when I watch either player.
2: They were great.
0: No, I mean, listen, if Scott Rowland's in the Hall of Fame, these guys are Hall of Famers. Don't get me started. But that's the issue.
2: Yes.
0: Is that if you're going to put Scott Rowland in, then Chase, and I don't have an issue with it. I'd love to see him in the Hall of Fame. But to me, Mike Schmidt's a Hall of Famer.
2: Oh, yeah.
0: Right? Like, you don't have to think about it. You don't have to create categories.
2: Yeah, there's numbers.
0: Jimmy Rollins never batted 300. Not one time. And all the other things, the defense, the triples, the doubles. He's got an MVP. He's got a championship. All these other things is how you turn him into a Hall of Famer. Same thing with Chase Utley. Chase Utley also played second base. You're comparing him to other second basemen. It wasn't as strong of a position, especially during his time. Put both of them in, but you can't put one and not the other. If you're going to leave Ryan on the outside looking in, I just don't think you can put Chase in and not Jimmy. That would be my opinion.
2: I don't think that Middleton and company would do that, but I just feel like Utley is such an easy decision. So if you're saying that it's easy for Utley, then it should be easy for Rollins. I could get there. I'm fine with that. I'm not here to deny Jimmy at all. But Utley, his number, should not be worn by anybody else in this franchise.
0: Tim Kelly, actually, we had him on earlier. Tim Kelly asked Chase Utley that very question. Here it is.
12: Are you hopeful one day that 26 will be retired by the Phillies?
13: That's honestly something I haven't thought about. Obviously, I have a lot of respect for this organization. And John Middleton's an incredible owner, extremely supportive, and as you guys know, a huge fan of this sport and this city. And if no one wears my number anytime soon, I'm fine with it. But if they want to, if somebody wants my number, good luck.
2: That's a great quote. Love that.
0: Good luck.
2: Good luck. Good luck.
0: Yeah, no one's wearing 26.
3: Now, which 26 is better? Saquon Barkley or Chase Utley? Stop.
0: Yeah. Who has no one's worn any of those numbers, right? They gave Cole Hamels number away to a guy that didn't even play in the game.
3: Oscar Mercado, brother. Oscar Mercado got the Hamels number.
0: He didn't even play a game.
3: That number should be retired.
0: No.
3: Yes.
0: Cole Hamels?
3: Cole Hamels' number should be retired.
0: No.
3: Absolutely.
0: No.
3: 100%.
0: Why? Because you say so?
3: Yes. Well, you're saying so right now about Jimmy Rollins being a Hall of Famer.
0: Well, I mean, I'm saying he's going to get in. I didn't say he necessarily was a Hall of Famer in my criteria. Never been at 300. I don't want to sit here and argue that Jimmy Rollins isn't a Hall of Famer.
2: I know. That's the tough part about it.
0: At all. But, like, he played a premium offensive position during a time when shortstops became a premium offensive position, and he never hit 300. So it's hard for me to buy that he's a Hall of Famer for a guy who never hit 300. I don't want to do that.
2: Yeah.
0: Cole Hamels has no number retire criteria at all.
3: Oh, I think he's got a better Hall of Fame case. They're going to make that case. They're going to build him up.
2: Sure. And they should.
0: Cole Hamels?
3: Yes. Yeah, I had the same reaction to it when Ricky and I talked about it on Friday. I was like, Cole Hamels, really? Went down the rabbit hole while we were sitting there Friday on the show. As they start to figure out this new era of starting pitching where you're not talking about 250 career wins, you're not talking about 3,000 strikeouts because of the longevity of these guys, Cole's going to get a more and more compelling pace as years go by.
0: 163 wins and a 3.43 ERA. Stop. Come on.
3: Look at the number of strikeouts compared to, you go down rate stats compared to some of the guys that have gotten in recently, CC Sabathia being one of them, guy that was a World Series MVP, and lasted a long time. Again, 2006 all the way till 2019. Like, it's not, we don't have the 300, even the 250.
0: I understand that, but yeah. he's not 163 wins and a 2.5 ERA. It's almost 3.5.
3: He's not one of the greatest pitchers of all time. I'm not telling you that.
0: He's about the 251 wins, dude. Yeah. Again,
3: they're not going to be judging guys by wins anymore. That's what I'm telling you. Wins aren't going to be the end-all-be-all stat.
2: What will be the end-all-be-all number
3: Start going by rate stats, strikeouts.
2: Here we go.
3: This is
0: Ray's Hall of Fame.
2: This is analytic. Mr. Morey over here.
0: Let's have it in Oaks, PA. You can have that Hall of Fame in Oaks. Put it at the Expo Center.
2: Here's.
3: I'm not going to disparage legendary Philly, and then we start doing a Cole Hamels disparage tour here.
2: Stop. I do want to say this real quick, though. The biggest shame in all of this is if they just won one more World Series. If they win that in 2009, all three of these guys are going. All four of those guys are Hall of Famers.
0: No, they're not.
2: No?
0: No.
2: Ryan Howard's going to the Hall of Fame.
0: No.
2: Jimmy's all. If they get another World Series, I totally disagree. Totally disagree. Now, Cole would be the guy that I would argue against. But Ray is Mr. Hamels' agent, and he's definitely getting him in Cooperstown. But no, Utley, absolutely. Jimmy, absolutely. Ryan, with two World Series, I think it's a slam dunk.
0: I'm not going to count the year where he had 12 starts with Chicago. How many years did he have with a sub-3 ERA? So an ERA 3 or below in his career.
3: Four?
0: Two.
3: Two? Yeah. I mean, Sabathia was a 3.74 ERA.
0: I understand. Dale Murphy also won the MVP twice, and he's not a Hall of Famer. You're allowed to be a really good player and not a Hall of Famer.
3: I understand.
0: You're allowed to be that player.
3: I'm not telling you that Cole Hamels ends up in my Hall of Fame. I'm telling you with the way they're going to end up grading out pitchers, I think he's got a much more compelling pace than what we're giving him credit
0: and
3: for.
0: And I wouldn't retire his number. I don't think it's retirement number worthy.
2: He looks great, though. You see the guns on him?
0: Yeah.
2: Dude's ripped.
0: He's all jacked up, probably on peptides.
2: Pushing Miller Lite, I see he's doing a lot of appearances.
0: Doing a lot of bicep curls, too.
2: Oh, yeah.
0: Yeah, he looks great. Oh, he was doing slug ball.
2: Slug ball?
0: Yeah.
2: What the hell is slug ball? I've been hearing about this.
0: Yeah.
2: I want in.
0: You want in?
2: Yeah, I was reading about it.
0: My guy Greg O is one of the founders.
2: Yep. Yeah?
0: No, yeah, I get you in. Yep.
2: Yeah, it's
0: slug ball's awesome.
2: There's no running.
0: Maniac Malloy's involved.
2: I saw that. Yeah, there's no running or fielding. It's just you got to go slap it the other way, up the middle.
0: Hit the ball.
2: Yeah. I'm in.
0: You are in.
2: Let's slug ball it up. You know what? Tell your boy, Greg O. We'll field a team. He can get another radio station to field a team. We'll whoop their ass.
0: Oh, man.
2: I don't care if it's in our cluster or not.
0: Oh,
2: you ready?
0: Well, we used to have a softball team, Ray.
3: Yeah, I'm petitioning to bring that back next year because we're going to need something to talk about in the summer.
0: Yeah?
2: Is it co-ed, though?
0: No, because Cowper was the – Matt Cowper, our sales executive, was always the MVP. And he would train for the softball season.
2: That does not surprise
0: me. And he would be all jacked up, and he'd be like, I got to defend my MVP of the – and he wasn't kidding.
2: Peptides. And then some.
0: And anabolic peptides. I kid.
2: He still looks the same when I was here 15 years ago.
0: Right, yeah, he hasn't.
2: Hasn't changed one bit.
0: He hasn't changed at all. All right, well, there you go. We're putting every – who else? You want to put Chooch in the Hall of Fame too, Ray?
2: Chooch. I'm so happy,
3: 40
2: man.
3: 40 pitchers in Major League Baseball history with 2,500 strikeouts. Hamels is one of them. Like, I don't think it's that.
0: Are they all in?
3: Not all of them.
0: Okay.
2: What about Brad Lidge?
0: No. No, Curt Schilling belongs in the Hall of Fame. His mouth has, yes, talked, has talked him out of the Hall of Fame. He's
2: a Hall of Famer.
0: Yeah, Cole, like, I'm not even trying to, I'm not even, listen, I'm a huge Cole Hamels fan. He was great. He's the best drafted pitcher. Is he better than Nola?
3: Yeah.
0: Everybody's going to look at him better than Nola. He has a World Series MVP. He's the best drafted pitcher this team's had. And that's saying something.
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28: 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The Phillies' playoff push, the Eagles' quest for a third straight NFC East title, the Sixers' loaded roster, the re-energized Union, and the Flyers taking that next step toward a cup. 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
30: What we watched with this Phillies team was not fun, and it was not a joke, because the bullpen continues to just give up leads, and it's coming from guys, Ricky, that you were hoping you could rely on. Jose Alvarado blows a lead. Orion Kirkring blows a lead. And then don't even get me started on Alec Boehm, but what's wrong with this team? Whoa. Let me start by saying, on this show, I have told you what Alvarado was right now. Guy cannot throw strikes. And I want you to picture this. Everybody watches the Phillies. We all watch the Phillies games. Nobody notices that even on his good days, he'll get two quick outs on like six or seven pitches. You look up at the end of his inning, 27 to 30 pitches every time. What does that do? That takes him out of tomorrow and possibly another game the way they rest guys. So what good are you at that point? They have a big problem in the setup role. I don't know why Brooks Raley is not in there, because in my opinion, that's who should be in that position right now. I would make the complete switch. People have made the switch to come here. I would make the complete switch. I would put Kirkring, Alvarado, 5-6, and I'd put Raley and Bolin right now in 7-8. And I don't even know if that's a good answer. But it might be the only one. That might be the only solution. Well, now Killian looks like he's going to be gone.
31: Yeah, he said it didn't look good, Mattingly.
30: No, it didn't look good. It did. I mean, right when he threw the ball, it was like he bent over. And that's usually like an oblique. That's what it sounded like to me. He's going to get imaging today, so we'll find out more later this afternoon. They don't have the depth. They don't have depth. But you know what? All that being said, these are the guys you have. There is no more trade deadline. So what you see, what you get. Hey, you ain't seen nothing yet. Boom. I don't know what the answer is. I haven't liked what Kirkring's been doing since, I believe it was about a little bit over a month ago. Came into a game, walked three guys in the inning, got one out. Somebody came in, got him out of it. Did it again that same week. Same thing happens. Gets out of it with no runs. And now all of a sudden, it's like, hey, buddy, you got to get out of your own mess. And he can't do it. He can't get out of his own way.
0: Alvarado can't throw strikes, and it's just been a nightmare. I will give one guy credit, Sugar. He'll take the ball whenever the heck you give it to him.
30: Well, not anymore.
0: Point being, as I said after that game the other night, well, here you go, Sugar, take the ball for two innings. Guess what's going to happen to you? He gets sent down because of it.
30: Yeah, now Ronhell comes back up, and then tonight.
0: Yeah, he's the answer.
30: Yeah, you got Painter, and I guess he'll go as long as he can, and then Ronhell comes in. You don't have any other options. They've depleted the bullpen over the last few days.
0: I mean, what's Painter left with a strain of his hamstring.
30: Yeah, so how many
0: did he really? Or was it just like, if he's back today, I'm guessing it was just dehydration maybe? But isn't that what you would guess, or do you think he actually hurt his hamstring?
30: Yeah, you're right. Maybe it was like a cramp or something.
0: That's got to be the guess, because if you have a strained hamstring, you're going out and pitching on it, guess what? The chances are it gets worse. The Phillies have no depth. That is the biggest problem right now.
30: Yeah, you talk about strained hamstring. Devontae Smith and Mekhi Lemon have strained hamstrings. They haven't practiced in over a week.
0: Yeah.
30: So what's Andrew Painter going to be able to do tonight? But I was reading an article this morning from Matt Gelb of The Athletic, right? So he's talking about how we literally had close to 11 hours of baseball Friday, Saturday, and Sunday. But when we talk about how frustrating this team is to watch, the last nine losses, just listen to this, Ricky, their last nine losses, if you're wondering why are they so frustrating, listen to how they lost their last nine games. They blew a two-run lead before losing in extra innings. Then they lost by one that ended them stranding the bases loaded. Then they gave up six runs in an 11th inning and lost. They blew a two-run lead in the seventh to lose one. They blew a six-run lead. They lost 1-0, a walk-off loss in which their starter allowed runs for the first time in 48 days. They lost that game. A two-run loss after the game was tied until the sixth inning, and then a 1-0 loss.
0: 48 innings.
30: 48 innings.
0: No, you said 48 days.
30: No, it says 48 days.
0: 48 days?
30: 48 days. A walk-off. Maybe Gelb's got it wrong. His article says a walk-off loss in which their star closer.
0: Oh, star closer.
30: What did I say? Starter.
0: Starters.
30: Maybe I misspoke. Yeah.
0: Deron, I got nervous there. I'm like, I must have missed something.
30: Yeah, Deron hadn't given up a run in 48 days. But this is why they're frustrating. It's like they're finding ways to lose. And if it's not the bullpen, then the bats just go cold. Like this weekend, as frustrating as the bullpen was, they were terrible with runners in scoring position. Like even though they put up some runs against the Blue Jays team, who, by the way, can we make this clear? The Blue Jays sold at the deadline. The Blue Jays had nothing to play for. The Phillies are in a wild card race right now. They're only one game up on the Padres. And guess what? If you got the Padres catch you, you're out of the playoffs. Like, this team needs to play for their playoff lives, and they're playing a team that has nothing to play for.
0: Doesn't that blow your mind? I mean, I thought, I would say about 3 weeks ago, you were thinking very comfortably they'll be in the playoffs. There's not a problem here. They have left themselves no more leeway. The rope, there is no more rope. They go on one of these losing 8 out of 9s, they're going to find themselves looking way up. And they could drop, like, literally behind three teams if they're not careful. And you're going in to play St. Louis. I know they're not a good team, but the Phillies haven't been playing good against anybody lately. They better figure out a way to figure out their fundamentals, too. And telltale sign, because obviously the Blue Jays are terrible in fundamentals. Their defense, really, really good. Now, moving runners and getting runners over, not that great to start with. But the Phillies, I think it's a telltale sign. You send some guys up there to bunt. They can't get a bunt down. They're popping bunts up. I mean, that is the – I was a pitcher, and I could lay down bunts. What? How hard could it be to practice some bunts? I mean, honestly, even if you're the best hitter in the world, you should know how to bunt. And I will say this, JT, fantastic bunt. Base hit, ended up being a base hit on top of it. But if you watch the way he's not – he doesn't bunt to sacrifice. He kind of bunts for a base hit because that's the way he knows how.
30: What game was it where Trey tried to bunt to move the runners and he popped up?
0: He popped it up. I think it was yesterday, wasn't it?
30: All three games are running together because they were equally
0: frustrated. Well, they all sucked. All the games sucked. I've never, and this has been a long time, in the last 5 years, I can't remember one time where the game went to extra innings and you look at the stadium and it's not even half full. Can you remember any games where people left?
30: No, people were walking out, huh?
0: Well, they're fed up. I mean, this is a team that should be much better than they are.
30: That is a true statement. And this is why yesterday, Don Mattingly, I could have done without this postgame. So you get the win last night, right? You blew the lead, and then you get the walk-off from Derek Hill, which you're fortunate enough to at least win one against the Blue Jays team that's sold at the deadline and has nothing to play for. And then Mattingly comes up, and I could have done without this. He drops the, that was some ugly toughness there today. Listen to Mattingly after yesterday's win.
2: Well, today we hung in. Little Utley Philly toughness today, you know, hanging in that game. We got some big innings and had chances and, you know, kind of get kicked in the gut and then still bounce back. And, you know, it's what you like to see. It's the kind of game that you're going to have to win. You feel like you're going to be playing down the stretch, and every win is good.
30: I understand every win is important, right? Especially at this point. But come on, spare me the Philly Utley toughness when you just watched your team strand runner after runner after runner. You watched your bullpen blow leads every single night. You got no fundamentals. Like Ricky just said, you can't bunt. You got Alec Bohm at first base, has no clue where to go with the ball, which allowed them to give up a run on a sac fly because he doesn't take the out at first. Like, it's one thing after another. So spare me the Philly Utley toughness. Like, to me, that was, we talk about Harper pandering, Mattingly dropping the ultimate pander right there. Oh, our team is Utley tough. No, they're not. Your team is soft as Charmin, and they got zero fundamentals, and we've been saying it for weeks on this show.
0: You're exactly right, and I can't sit back and say that you'd be wrong, because this is something that you knew was going to come to fruition, and right now, I think there's a couple things. The fundamentals on this team are poor, to say, and I think that's being nice. The runners in scoring position hitting has been atrocious here as of late, and it's very weird because there is no in-between for them. They're either really good in a game or just god-awful in a game. You have to find a happy.

0: night. His third chance, he finally gets a base hit. But, I understand the time of year and what it brings, and wins are wins at this point. But you just lost two or three at home to the Blue Jays, a lowly Blue Jays team. That lineup, you make your pitches, they shouldn't hit anything. And I'll go back as far as the Nola game. Nola pitched all right. I don't have any qualms about it, but there was one guy in the lineup that has hurt him career-wise. That was Guerrero Jr. He gives up a home run to him and then an RBI hit to him. I would have been a little bit more careful in those situations. If I knew that in the back of my mind, this guy sees me well, he hits me well, I'm not going to go after him. So that's the only thing there. But, I mean, for the most part, you look at this Blue Jays team. What? Who are these guys?
1: You're a team that
0: you lost
1: up.
0: Two out of three to that team with a horse bleeping bullpen, too. They had 10 walks the other day, by the way, the Blue Jays. And the Phillies still lost that game. That is, I would say that I didn't look up the stat, but I would guess that's one of very few games that a team had 10 walks and lost.
1: Yeah, and you almost got swept in this series. Thankfully, Derek Hill does come through. And I got a question for you as we're talking about Derek Hill. I mentioned an Alec Bohm. So Alec Bohm now is your everyday first baseman because you made the trade for Arise. You put him at second. That forces you to move Bryson Stott to third, Alec Bohm to first, Bryce Harper to right. And you're going to get plays like this from a guy who is not a first baseman. So here was, I think this was Saturday night's game, extra innings, runners at first and second. You could take the out so that they can't get the sack fly. Bohm doesn't know what to do. He either panics or he just doesn't know what to do mentally. Here's what it sounded like on NBC Sports Philadelphia.
2: Check swing, slow roller up the first baseline. Bohm takes the bare hand, flips it late off the glove of Sugars.
3: Alec, I don't know what he was doing on that.
4: I do not know.
3: He had the out at first.
1: I don't know what he was doing on that.
0: He did have the out at first very easily. He almost still got it, and he completely screwed up the play.
1: So here's my question for you. Alec Bohm is not a first baseman.
0: Yep.
1: Alec Bohm also lacks a clutch gene. We've seen it so many times. He just lacks.
0: He doesn't want to be in the clutch.
1: Are you a better baseball team by putting Bryce Harper back at first and just going with Derek Hill or De La Cruz in the outfield every single day?
0: Right now? Yeah.
1: And moving Bohm to the bench?
0: I mean, you've already moved Bohm to the eighth spot in your lineup.
1: So what are we doing here? Just put him on the bench.
0: That's a good question. Well, they're afraid to, I guess. I don't know. I mean, you're looking at me like I'm the manager and I have these answers.
1: Maybe you should be.
0: Alec just seems to be a little lost. I mean, you're playing in big games. These are big games right now. These are not April games where you're just trying to get your feet wet. The feet should be soaked by this time in the season. You should be ready to play each and every game. You should have an urgency that you have to win these games. I don't know if they have that urgency. I mean, I don't know if it's just same guys playing with each other and it gets to a point where they're just kind of going through the motions at times, because it looks like they'll have like an inning like they did yesterday where Schwarber has that big home run and everybody hits. But it's weird. You'll see that once a game. You won't see that happen like three, four times a game. It's very rare for them. And I don't know. I just think, you know, you look at certain guys who have stepped up lately, and I would throw Trey Turner in that offensively. Bryson Stott has stepped up here recently hitting the baseball. That tells me those guys have a sense of urgency. Those guys want to do something to help this team kind of catapult over the top of where they are right now. And I just don't know. You know, 2 weeks ago, I would have said, right before the All-Star break, I would have said, this team's a lock to be in the playoffs.
1: Can't say that now.
0: Right now, I'm just not sure.
1: Yeah, it's a frustrating thing to watch. And listen, talking about Bohm for a second, too, not only his fielding, I guess it was Friday night, the Blue Jays just walk two straight batters. He's thrown like four straight balls, and Alec Bohm steps up to the plate, and he swings at the first pitch. It wasn't even a fastball. He swings at the first pitch. He hits a dribbler, and then they get the out at home. The mental toughness of these guys. Like, how do you not know in that situation to come up? And if you want to sit on a fastball, that's fine. But why are you swinging at the first pitch when it's not a fastball and you're hitting a dribbler in the infield that then results in the guy getting thrown out at home?
5: 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All the best conversations. Mornings with Andrew at 6 a.m.

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1: Pulaski with a club record. 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
1: Tanner scores! 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
0: The game winners.
1: Ty swoops it across. Yes! 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
15: I'm getting DMs from people. They thought I was going to have more reaction to all the short jokes from Friday. And I thought I addressed it. Like, I don't even need to overreact to it because I know I'm 5'11". It was the angle.
20: You don't need
15: photo.
20: To overreact. You've been reacting about it since it happened. He's a big, no, little baby.
15: A little baby. Ricky's favorite, like everyone was doing their own AI images. Ricky's favorite one is me sitting on his lap as a one of the dummies. Yeah, and he's the ventriloquist.
20: Oh, yeah, you're the dummy in that case.
15: Yeah. Man, that was a bad angle on that picture, though. So Tyrese Maxey now, first he stands us up before the show, 90 minutes before he's supposed to come on, and now he's a part of a picture that makes me look 5'4".
20: Well, just out of curiosity, and this is for everybody out there, who put that picture out there?
15: Unfiltered did on Twitter.
20: You did.
15: But I posted it to my story. So when I first posted the picture, I didn't realize I looked short in it. And then people started saying it. And I'm like, oh, my God, I do.
20: You started panicking.
15: I text my wife. I go, do I look short in this picture? And she's like, oh, my God, you do look short in that picture. She didn't realize it either.
20: This is great.
15: It was terrible. It was absolutely terrible.
20: Well, it's terrible for you. It's great for me.
15: But then there was the other picture of all of us with Matty Cord, and we're all the same height. It was the damn angle. So Tyrese Maxey doing me dirty in that picture, making me look like I'm shorter than I am.
20: The water was cold, was it?
15: Man, oh, man.
20: The pool was cold.
15: Yeah, if you haven't seen it, at 975 Unfiltered, and there's plenty of comments underneath that are pretty damn funny.
20: Well, there's plenty of, like, memes or what do you call it? GIFs? GIFs?
15: Is it a GIF or a JIF? It's a GIF.
21: I say GIF.
15: GIF is the peanut butter.
21: Yeah, which but is a J-I-F. GIF.
15: A GIF, I think, is
21: yeah,
15: what it's called.
21: No, I say GIF.
15: But these were just pictures.
20: What does it stand for?
15: All right, let's find out,
21: generated
15: Ricky.
21: Generated image? Does it stand for? I don't know.
15: I'm going to find out. This is the same.
20: Because maybe we'll know if it's GIF or GIF.
15: Graphics interchange
20: it's GIF.
15: Format.
20: Then it's GIF.
15: Yeah, graphics.
20: It's GIF. You've been saying it wrong over there, Patricia.
21: Yeah, I have no shame. I know this debate, and I'll still say GIF forever.
15: GIF.
21: It's a GIF.
15: It's like peanut butter. All right, so look, you could still weigh in. We're talking about the frustrations with this Phillies team. Are they more frustrating to watch than last year's Eagles offense? Get your memos in, 610-632-0975. But I do want to talk about something good that happened with the Phillies this weekend. And they honor Chase Utley on Friday night. And when the national media takes shots at the Philadelphia fan base, we often talk about it's because they just don't get it.
20: Mm-hmm.
15: But some athletes really get it. Like Jason Kelce is a guy who gets the Philadelphia fan base. Brian Dawkins was a guy that got the Philadelphia fan base. And Chase Utley was certainly one who got it. Played his heart out every night. I thought he encapsulated the Philadelphia fan perfectly in one part of his speech. Here was Chase Utley on Friday night addressing the fans at Citizens Bank Park.
22: For 13 years, I tried to play the game that this city expects us to play. Hard, honest, no shortcuts, no excuses. And you let me know every night whether I was doing my job. That's what I love most about this city. Because in Philadelphia, you don't get respect. You have to earn respect.
15: Great stuff from Utley. Because it's spot on.
20: Well, he is spot on. And he didn't take things to heart. He understood what this fan base is all about. That wasn't like, I'm going to blow smoke. You know what? To the Phillies fans, he was telling them how it was, because you almost have to wonder, do the players nowadays even know that? And I'm not talking all of them. I'm sure there's a handful of them that understand, but I think, you know, when Chase played and all these guys played, the media was involved, very involved, and they were still under the time period of you stand in front of your locker after a game. Nowadays, there's like three guys that'll talk. I can't even imagine how coddling that would be. Like, if I didn't have to go to the podium or I didn't have to stand in front of my locker and answer questions.
15: You don't have to talk. Right, because they just pick who's speaking and they come out and they do it in front of like a step and repeat banner, don't they?
20: Like, I don't know. They'll do it in front of their locker sometimes. Sometimes it's outside like of the locker room, but it's usually the starting pitcher, Don Mattingly, and maybe one other player. I can't even imagine how simplistic that would have been. Now, I can't imagine not having to talk to the press every single day.
15: Now, to be fair, though, with the current athlete, the one thing that they deal with that Chase and you
20: social
15: didn't have
20: media?
15: To, social media, which does change things a little bit.
20: Well,
15: there's a
20: probably
15: lot of
20: towards the end of my career it was there, but nobody really paid attention.
15: And Chase had it too, but not to the level of what it is now.
20: No, nothing's at the level it is now, but you don't have to pay attention to that. That's a choice.
15: Yeah.
20: That's a choice. I'll ask you a question. If we did not have these type of jobs, would you be on social media?
15: So it's funny you say it. So before I opened up my law firm, I had actually deactivated all my social media.
20: Why
15: accounts.
20: Is that?
15: And I'm like,
20: William?
15: I don't need it. It's a distraction. I don't need it. I want to be present. I want to focus right. more on where I am. But then when I had the law firm, I did it for advertising purposes and to try to make sure people knew what I did for a living. So that's why I
20: had to do it.
15: Yeah. And then the same thing with this.
20: All right. Let's say you hit the Powerball tomorrow. You move your family to Florida.
15: Are you activating all the accounts, man?
20: That's what I mean. I find it awfully weird that, like, people that have tons of money are on that. Or people that don't work in the media are constantly on it. I don't know. Maybe it's just a thought process that I have because I kind of grew up without it. I played a lot of baseball without it. I didn't miss it back then.
15: Yeah, it's a different world now, man.
20: No, it's definitely a different world. Like, the screwed up part is, like, I enjoy it. Like, I'm on it, but I sometimes I sit there and say, what am I even doing on this right now? Why am I on this? You know what it is? It's a fear of missing out. That's really what it kind of comes down to, that somebody may say something, and if I miss it, it'll ruin my day. But I don't know. I always thought about that. I mean, Patricia grew up with it her whole life.
15: Yeah, she doesn't know the alternative.
21: Just about. I remember getting it and everything. But yeah. But I think it is very annoying sometimes when you do use it. Like Kawhi Leonard, no one knew he was really married or had kids until when he won a championship because he doesn't have social media. So I don't think you need it to play baseball these days.
20: Well, that's what I'm saying. It's a choice for the players. I got to say, if I was playing, I probably wouldn't be on any of them.
15: But if you look at it from the business perspective, if you're a professional athlete, the more you're online, more you're on social media, the bigger your following is, so that when your career's over, you could still take advantage of your NIL, your name, image, and likeness.
20: They're making $30 million.
15: Not all of them.
20: A lot of them are.
15: A lot of them are. I agree with you. But a lot of people also look at it.
20: A lot of them are.
15: When's enough enough?
20: A lot of scrubs. And I say that in the nicest of ways because I believe every player that's in the majors of any sport are the best in the world.
15: But look at the Kelce brothers, right? Jason and Travis made a ton of money as professional athletes. Yeah. They're making even more money now as social media personalities with their own podcasts and everything else that they're doing. They don't have to do that, but they're doing it because they went from being millionaires to multi-millionaire. Well, I guess Travis is a billionaire now with Taylor Swift.
20: No, that's not his money.
15: Yeah, I wonder, probably
21: ironclad
15: prenup, most likely.
20: I mean, the one thing that you have to understand is basically if you put every major leaguer into Citizens Bank Park, you would have a half full stadium ever played. Did you know that?
15: Yeah, it's like 20,000, we said, right?
20: 23,000.
15: Yeah, it's wild. That is wild. But you could even make a smaller number that actually get into the Baseball Hall of Fame. So as we're talking about Chase Utley, we got into social media stuff. Should Chase Utley be in the Baseball Hall of Fame? Should he be in Cooperstown?
20: The way they vote now, he's going to be in Cooperstown.
15: You think it's a guarantee?
20: Well, you know what? What they used to do is they used to look at your whole body of work. The longer you played, the more longevity you had, the better numbers you had. Now I think they just look at it and they take 4 years. Take 4 years of your career. How good were you? Isn't that the way they do it now?
15: And you could look at Utley.
20: He had a monster four-year period.
15: Yeah, his peak was pretty damn impressive. I mean, you could probably go from 06, 07 all the way through even when he went to L.A. for a couple years.
20: I'll ask you. 1,885 hits.
15: Yeah, if you look at his cumulative numbers, they're not that great. The hits and
20: just
15: home runs.
20: Just over 1,000 RBIs.
15: 259 home runs or something like that, right?
20: His OBP was 358. Batting average, 275. I don't, 259 home runs.
15: No, that's not good.
20: That is not, and like, It's just not Hall of Fame.
15: But when you look at his...
20: But he's going to get in.
15: He was arguably the best second baseman for 5 to 10 years in Major League Baseball.
20: That's what they go by now. See, they... What... Okay, I guess this brings up the argument of what should it be based on? Should it be based on forever in MLB or that time period?
15: I guess it's hard now to do cumulative because everything's so different.
20: Is it?
15: Especially with pitchers. Pitchers, it's impossible to compare them to the way they used to pitch.
20: You'll never be able to.
15: But with regard to Utley, now if Utley gets in, doesn't Rollins deserve to be in?
20: He's the hits leader of the Phillies. I gotta assume. You have to assume. You have to assume that Jimmy Rollins has the opportunity to get in.
15: So Utley's votes went up, right? So the way they did it, he got his first year, he got 28.8% of the vote. His second year, he got 39.8% of the vote. And then this past year, 59.1%. So the fact that it's going up, it's trending in the right direction. He should get into the Hall of Fame.
20: He's got, Jimmy Rollins has almost 700 hits more than Chase Utley.
15: Oh, I'm giving you Utley's numbers. Rollins. They're
20: almost 700 hits more.
15: Wait, what's the voting been on Jimmy?
20: He's not close yet.
15: Yeah, it seems like it's going to be more likely Utley gets in than Jimmy. Because Utley was the best second baseman in baseball for at least 5 to 7 years. And like you said, they look at their peak.
20: Now, I guess if this was, let's say this was 10 years ago, would any of these guys get in?
15: Maybe not.
20: Probably not.
15: Yeah, see, Utley got, 59% of the vote this past year. Jimmy only got 25% of the vote.
20: That's surprising to me. Like, how could Chase get more than Jimmy? That's the thing that kind of blows your mind, doesn't it?
15: Yeah, I think Jimmy deserves it. I think Jimmy deserves it. Like you said, franchise leader in hits?
20: I think they both get in, but, I mean, the most deserving player on that whole team may be Cole Hamels.
15: Hamels, I think, deserves to be in it, too. If you look at his numbers and we look at peaks, Hamels should also be in.
20: Right, because that's obviously they're looking at peaks because 1,800 hits, there's a lot of guys that have that many hits in Major League Baseball. And I don't think, I love how they say second baseman. Does it matter when you're hitting? Because we're not looking at defensive stats here.
15: Yeah, you're right.
20: Do you know what I mean?
15: Yeah, and look, Utley was a good defender. I thought he was a pretty good second baseman.
20: He was good. He wasn't the greatest defender.
15: No gold gloves in his career.
20: Well, he had his arm wasn't that great, which was probably most of the problem. A lot of guys could show off with the arm, and if they could pick it, everybody's always watching.
15: All right, so curious if people think Utley and Rollins will be in the Hall of Fame. Get your memos, get your texts into the Davis Honda text line. That's controllable by the Writers Association, right? Baseball Writers Association.
20: Yep.
15: What about retiring numbers? Because now this comes down to John Middleton and the Phillies.
20: Yeah.
15: Chase Utley was asked by Tim Kelly of Vaughn Patterson, who was on our airwaves earlier today, does he expect his jersey to get retired? Listen to Utley's response.
1: Are you hopeful one day that 26 will be retired by the Phillies?
2: That's honestly something I haven't thought about. Obviously, I have a lot of respect for this organization. And John Middleton's an incredible owner, extremely supportive, and as you guys know, a huge fan of this sport in this city. And if no one wears my number anytime soon, I'm fine with it. But if they want to, if somebody wants my number, good luck.
15: So here's the problem I see. Not that Utley's not deserving to get his number retired, but if you retire Utley, you got to retire Rollins. You probably got to retire Ryan Howard. You probably got to retire Cole Hamels. There's only so many numbers. Can you retire all four of those guys?
20: No, probably not. No.
15: But you agree. How do you do one of them and not the rest?
20: You have to get into the Hall of Fame.
15: And then you should get your number retired.
20: It's that simple.
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27: I can't put the Falcons there, the Buccaneers. Baker Mayfield's going to be PO'd. Not getting his money, feeling disrespected and undervalued. That could benefit the Buccaneers. I worry about their defense. The Giants, I think, are a year away, so I'm with you guys with the Cowboys. If their like I said, their defense is mediocre. With an offense I think could be a top five offense, at worst a top seven offense. If that happens, they'll win the NFC East, in my opinion.
28: Yeah, I go Cowboys 1, Buccaneers 2, Falcons 3, Giants 4.
27: Okay, Cap, what's your order?
29: Falcons, Giants, Cowboys, Bucks, Jets.
27: Really? You got the Giants over the Cowboys?
29: I do. I believe in Jackson Dart, Scataboo. I know he's wild off the field.
27: He's a lunkhead.
29: But I think they're going to do enough to be successful this season.
27: Wow. I wouldn't put my trust in lunkheads, but that's your funeral. Shannon Penn, what's the order?
30: I'll go Cowboys 1. I want to say the Falcons. I really do, but I can't at this point with the questions about the quarterback. Uh-huh. So I'll go Giants 2, okay. Bucks 3, Falcons 3, Bucks 4.
27: You guys are taking the Giants over the Falcons and Buccaneers? I ain't doing that.
29: Not over the Falcons for me.
27: Okay, I'm taking the Cowboys, Falcons 2nd, Buccaneers 3rd, Giants 4th. You guys have way too much faith in the Giants. I'm not buying that. Amber and Ian comes your way next. This has been Reggae Money, Freddie and Harry and the Mighty ESPN Radio. Take care, God bless, and keep cool.
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